0: like,
1: what
0: right
1: are you
0: on
1: saying?
0: The, it's right on the line. It's right on the line. If you're watching the All-Star game, it's the Odd Couple, hour number two. It's dope and strange and a little too historical right now what they're doing. So they're doing the star, I don't know, they're announcing all the players. And
1: the starters, yep.
0: They're coming out and they're, you know, little drummer boys. And they're signing what looks like a Declaration of Independence. And they're coming out of a Liberty Bell. Obviously, they're in Philadelphia, so it's perfect for the 250. America's 250. So it's dope. But it's, they're going heavy on that particular era of
1: that's
0: American history.
1: Is that somebody holding a tray with some drinks back
0: yeah.
1: there?
0: It's a little heavy on the that era of American history. It wasn't the best for everybody. It's just all I'm saying. It's, but I tell you what, baseball going, they're going all in.
1: Yeah, it's a spectacle.
0: They are not playing around.
1: But that's what you want. I think, on large part, baseball misses in terms of marketing and how to do
0: yeah,
1: things.
0: I agree.
1: It's good to see them go all in on this and America's 250th birthday.
0: In Philly, too.
1: In Philly.
0: Yeah.
1: It, you can lean into it, a little bit more than previous years. But look, it's an all-star game. It's supposed to be entertaining. You're supposed to entertain the masses, not just the people in the stadium, but also the people at home, like us, watching.
0: Yeah.
1: You know, and it's holding up. It looks exciting. It looks fun. It looks like yesteryear.
0: A little further than, little proclamationist. Little declaration.
1: Oh,
0: saying.
1: Man.
0: Shout out to who is that? Dave Robinson. Oh, he came.
1: Okay,
0: but
1: Dave.
0: Boy,
1: they running out there. It's hard to run with all them.
0: Yeah, he stopped early, didn't he? He said, oh, okay, there he is.
1: No, Dave, you sign on the back. No. Sign on the other side, Dave.
2: Ingram ain't going to make it another 2 hours.
0: Ingram ain't going to make it 2 hours. We thought Rob ain't going to make it 4 years. You ain't going to make it two more hours.
2: USC Chris, get ready.
0: USC Chris, your dream come true. Me
1: I'm
0: and you.
1: Here, man. I'm
0: Michigan
1: here.
0: Men getting ready to do this because... Yeah, they. I'm just saying, it's dope, but it's a little.
1: No, it looks great.
0: It does
1: it's
0: look great, man.
1: It's a little, you know.
0: And it is hour number two.
1: He not gonna make it. He started it.
0: You ain't have to finish it.
1: I'm a co-host. He's leading. I'm following. We both falling off the cliff.
0: Check out the YouTube. We are on the YouTubes right now, man. Shout out to all the YouTubians and all the Odd Mob weighing in on the comments. We appreciate it. Odd Couple, just search us there. Look at Elijah putting that up. Click subscribe, like, share, comment, all that good stuff. We appreciate it. All right, Antonio Daniels coming up in about 25 minutes or so. Looking forward to seeing what AD has to talk about. Always great chatting it up with him. We got Trash Talking Tuesday. Your chance to hop in on anything. Anybody can get trash. Anybody can get the smoke. You can do that as well. All right, we talked about this a little bit yesterday. We more focused, Rob G, on the top 10 on ESPN's quarterback list. On that list, Lamar Jackson was number 5. On the NFL's top 100 player list, he was number 69.
2: Yeah, it's a tough scene for Lamar Jackson. All right, now, this is not the first time he's done this, but, you know, 2023 was all the way down to 72.
0: Yep.
2: Both years, the year before that, he was ranked second. So 1 year he fell 71 slots, 1 year he falls 67 slots. And Lamar Jackson, which was shocking me, we talked about it off the air. I've always been of the belief that the people who are negative about Lamar Jackson, both currently and long term, are media members, are newspaper writers, are talking heads. And the people who are his biggest supporters are current players, former players. Like, man, you don't appreciate how electric this guy is. Well, apparently not, because the NFL 100, a group of his peers, twice now has voted him right around the 70th best player in football.
0: And they're tripping. And I get it. Ephraim, you know this. I don't remember exactly when it started, but I'd imagine you probably had a chance to vote on this back when you were playing. They always do the 100 players. And one of the things they're heavy, the emphasis on is
1: just for the record, okay. This didn't exist by the time I finished.
0: It sounded like you out there.
1: Well, seven years and 4 scores.
0: Yeah, sound like back then. No, dang. When did you play again?
1: My last year was 2010.
0: Let me put some respect on your name. Dang, I'm feeling like you, I'm with Rob right now.
1: I'm 50.
0: Yeah. All right. Well, with that being said, your juniors,
1: yes,
0: they get a chance to vote. And you look at it like this. One of the criteria they really try to emphasize, Ephraim, is it's current, right? It's not lifetime legacy.
1: No,
0: it's coming out of last season, here we go. Who are your players? And so obviously we know that that was not his best season last year.
1: No,
0: he being Lamar.
1: He played 13 games.
0: 13 games injured. And he played, it was weird because even when he played, he wasn't quite as bad as you may think. And I'll give you some of these numbers, that are in favor of him. So when you look at what he was still able to do, even despite being that, he finished last year fourth in passer rating, higher than seven Pro Bowl or Pro Bowl alternates. And the last time he felt as low, it was as Rob G just mentioned that. But when you look at his numbers, he was still solid. And I think that's, to me, the indicator of what I'm about to go to. You can put him 72. They did a couple years back. Mm-hmm. You can put him 69 this year. Fact of the matter is, Lamar Jackson, I fully expect to have a bounce back year. You hear him about him showing up to OTAs, which he normally doesn't do. He's showing up. They got a new coach who's been there before.
1: That's why he's showing up. Have to be there. Go ahead.
0: Get there, build that rapport, be the leader of the team, showing up. You got mentioned there as a coach. I think a huge part of that is going to be great, that the defensive side can be better. They tried to get better towards the end of last year, but it's too late. They lost some games that he balled out in, and you're like, how did we lose this? You know what I mean? I had a great game. Offense put up a bunch of points.
1: Yeah,
0: and we still lose.
1: Yeah, the first game.
0: Exactly. So I think he's going to have an absolute monster year. I think he's going to put up crazy points. I think he's going to be as efficient as he ever has always been. And what's interesting about him is some they had, of course, an anonymous defensive coach for him said, what's so impressive is he's gotten better as a passer. He's more of a complete passer. It's impressive. I really didn't respect the passing game as much before in his career, but the last time we played him, he was much better. He can dice you up. And I say that to say, he had the highest passer rating, 147.6 yards per attempt and completion percentage, just a season ago. We talked about this year in, year out, that it's not just the legs. He's dicing people up. I mean, how regular is it to see 200 yards, three touchdowns through the air, another 110 rushing, and a one touchdown on the ground? Like, he's been spectacular. And I've said it for years, since I've been on the show now, almost 2 years, that I thought he was the best player in football because of it. Now, last year, again, Josh Allen, to his credit, has taken that spot. We'll see what happens this coming year. But I expect a full bounce back. I expect the team success, then to get right back, one of the best three teams or so in the AFC, have a real chance to contend, to make a deep playoff run. And I expect him to be right back there, MVP candidate, and doing what Lamar does and making us go, oh, yeah. Lamar, Roy Jones Jr. said, y'all must have forgot. I don't buy any of this. I think teams are still scared of him. I think they know who he is. And they just put him down because of last year at 69. He ain't the 69th best player. I don't even think he's the fifth best quarterback. And if they're going based off last year, fine, I'll give you that. Okay. But Lamar Jackson is
1: still
0: the best.
1: Well, he couldn't be based off last year because Patrick Mahomes on the list was number two.
0: Yeah.
1: So what are we doing? I'll say this.
0: Well, that don't make sense. The last 5 years of what he's been.
1: The last full season Lamar played, which was the 2024 season, not last year. He had over 4,000 yards. He had 41 touchdowns and 4 interceptions.
0: That's ridiculous. Ridiculous.
1: Along with 915 yards rushing, 4 extra touchdowns. So that's a total of 44 touchdowns and 4 giveaways. And he didn't win MVP.
0: Josh Allen won that year.
1: Right?
0: Yeah. So. And a lot of people thought it was reversed. He should have won that year and maybe Josh the year before.
1: For whatever reason, if a player in any year puts up those types of numbers, that has MVP all over it. Mm-hmm. He didn't get it. He got hurt last year. I think the Harbaugh, Lamar Jackson connection, coach, player, I think it ran its course.
0: I agree. And that's fine.
1: A lot of things start coming out. It happens. They had been together the entirety there. I think it was time for John to move on, which he has now. He's in New York now. Whole new, situation. Lamar is engaged at OTAs, learning the new offense. Lamar Jackson, if you don't believe he's still one of the most dynamic players in all of football, then you're not really watching football. And I talked about Patrick Mahomes yesterday on the show, and I was hypocritical of him because for the last 3 years, he steadily declined, right?
0: Mm-hmm.
1: And when you look at Patrick Mahomes and his numbers, and although the team was good, he wasn't good.
0: Right.
1: if Lamar's not good, the team's not going to be good. And I think that's the difference there, right? Like, the year before last, Patrick Mahomes had one of probably his worst seasons, and they were 15-3.
0: 15-2.
1: Right? If Lamar has one of his worst seasons, we're not even talking about Baltimore and the playoffs.
0: It is the same thing with Josh Allen. They're right? built where they everything relies on them.
1: And that goes for you know, coaching. It goes for the entirety of the team. All of those things. Lamar Jackson is a spark plug, and if you plug him into any car, he's going to make the engine run. And so him coming off injury, a new lease in life, up for an extension, he wants some more bread. I'm looking for him to have a phenomenal, sensational year, like we've grown accustomed to him doing in the regular season. Now, the playoffs, that's a whole nother conversation.
0: He and Justin Herbert got a little of that. Can't get right.
1: And what happens as a player is that thing, that proverbial rock on your shoulder becomes a psychological thing, mm-hmm. more so than anything. Now it's the night before the playoff game, you're saying, I gotta play good in this game. So if your mentality is, I have to play good in this game, then it takes away from the natural progression of you just going out there and balling out. It happens all the time. Yep. I've suffered from that. I remember the first time after going back to Atlanta after I left there in free agency, all night I was like, man, I'm gonna go out there. And this had been years.
0: Mm-hmm.
1: I hadn't played Atlanta again at home for 5-6 years after I had left there. And I went out there and I had probably one of the worst games I had ever had. I was so focused on the wrong thing. It happens all the time. Athletes put a lot of pressure on themselves outside of the pressure you're already under to go out there and perform. And at the quarterback position, hearing all the naysayers and understanding you've yet to bring your MVP talent to the postseason. And this is the year. Remember that in 2024, that was the year.
0: Yeah.
1: Right? Lamar Jackson was clearly probably the MVP of the league. Everybody was looking to see what he did in the playoffs, and it didn't work out for him again. And Josh Allen is in the same boat. Josh Allen's in the same boat. People are expecting these two guys to be competing for Super Bowls, and it just hasn't worked for them. A lot of that is, you know, Patrick Mahomes.
0: You might have something to do with
1: that. But this year, I think it's really wide open. Patrick coming back off injury, Josh Allen coming back off being the MVP, and then you have Lamar Jackson coming back off and Joe Burrow.
0: They've gotten some
1: I have zero confidence it's not even him. It's the organization.
0: Okay.
1: I have zero confidence in the Bengals to even the fact that they kept the coach, and I was just like, all right, well, here we go.
0: I'm just simply based off of his talent.
1: Yes.
0: Side of the
1: ball. But Joe has been to the Super Bowl. So I want to take him out of that because even though he went early, he's gone to the Super Bowl.
0: Put him back on that. Drake May is probably determined to say that I'm not a fluke. Many people may. I don't think the talent's a fluke. The team success, I think people are. Y'all had a lucky schedule.
1: Yeah.
0: But there's at AFC, this is a year where a handful of teams are going to be
1: fun.
0: Like,
1: look at Denver.
0: Bo
1: Nix is coming back.
0: He's got to be saying, if Bo Nix, they're playing
1: in the Super Bowl. Hands down, we know what that is.
0: And if CJ Stroud, they done beat
1: him. Oh, Lord, I don't know what
0: they beat him into a haircut.
1: I don't know what is happening.
0: They beat him.
1: He beat himself into a haircut.
0: Man, that man.
1: You can't play worse. The good news for Houston is he can't play any worse.
0: Hold on.
1: Ephraim. He can't.
0: Ephraim?
1: I can't.
0: That
1: it
0: man
1: can't
0: might
1: happen.
0: Say, hold my beer.
1: 7 picks?
0: That was, man.
1: In 2 games?
0: They,
1: 7?
0: They beat him to a haircut.
1: And you can't play any worse. It's all ups. That defense was so good last
0: year. That's why I bring them up is that he's got a
1: so
0: shot.
1: Good.
0: If you are just mid, you don't even
1: average.
0: Have to be. If you are just mid, you guys were in the Super Bowl and probably winning it, or at least competing, got a shot. But he was out here like, nah.
1: What's the average quarterback that right now, that if they were on that team, they would have had a better shot?
0: I'll throw that to you next. Give it to you. We talked about could have been them. They could have won a Super Bowl. It is the Odd Couple on a Trash Talking Tuesday. That's coming up in about 30 minutes. AD coming up about 15 minutes as well. Can't wait to chop it up with him. Stick with your boys. Fox Sports Radio.
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0: 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We'll hear from you. 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

0: as a professional basketball player and you're playing in these leagues against grown men, and across the pond, you're a teenager in middle school. You're not only not preparing the kid, you're preparing them for NIL money. You're preparing them to get the bag. You're preparing them to get on at 16 to have a chance to start on varsity or play varsity, which, okay.
1: Age wise, you should, even though you're freshman.
0: But the freshman and JV basketball doesn't even count in this country anymore. That's why people are holding people back. Well, I'm going to make him do eighth grade twice. So when he does go to high school, he can compete and try to make the varsity team. I get it. It sounds like a great thing. I played 1 year of high school basketball, averaged 24 points, 12 rebounds. I had 50 Division I basketball scholarships. Now, that was yesteryear. Things are a lot different now, but I did play AAU. I got a lot of looks at AAU, but now it's this whole machine. AAU basketball is a $1 trillion business. They're not going to change it. They're going to reclass you to death because all they want is eyes, social media. These kids love it.
1: What else they need?
0: And that's all they're doing.
1: They need commercial money.
0: Let's get that money. I'm on my soapbox.
1: No, you are.
0: Because I'm in it.
1: I've done a million conversations with you. This is
0: the
1: one.
0: Because I'm in it. I have this conversation with Dion and everybody, all the NBA guys who have sons that are playing. This is what we talk about.
1: All right. Well, we're going to continue it because you brought up something I want to challenge you on. With the American players. We'll do that. And last call, 877-99 on Fox, 877-99 on Fox. Last call, if you want to get in, if Ephraim will let you. It's your chance to do so. It's the Odd Couple, Fox Sports Radio.
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0: Man, I didn't know this conversation was
1: it's still going. We're back. This is the Odd Couple with Kelvin and E from Fox Sports Radio. And, we here, baby.
0: And you want to say, and another thing, my goodness,
1: shout out to Mary Mack on the ones and twos throughout the day. By the way, if you missed any of today's show, be sure to catch the podcast. Search the Odd Couple wherever you get your podcast. That, follow it, rate it 5 stars, give us a review, all that good stuff. Greatly appreciate it on this Trash Talking Tuesday. And again, shout out to AD Antonio Daniels who joined us. Always great to talk to him. Deion Taylor as well, out there living it up, watching his Chicago Bulls get it. Looks like going to get a win against the Wizards.
0: Finally.
1: In Summer League. I know they're 0-2. Caleb Wilson is, he looks amazing, by the
0: way. Yeah, he is the real deal.
1: I didn't get to see as much. But anyway, put a button on this conversation, man. Just, it's went from high school AU and now it's going to the World Cup. I mean, the World Basketball and the pros. But I'll just say this. One thing I do think that the world does better is they're focused on playing basketball. The IQ, the trade, like this is how you play. Team, everybody shoot, dribble, pass, and all of that. I think that's why you get like a Boris Diaw. You're like, man, how's this dude killing us for you? Shoot, dribble, pass, they know how to do it. I think we, for a weird period of time, only focused on specialized. Bigs down there, littles down there. You remember how it was.
0: Mm-hmm.
1: And that's when you got that era of like the Dwight Howard, who was fantastic at what he does, and Kwame Brown, but like we lost that touch, the hand, knowing how to pass, knowing how to, cause we had it back in the day, the
0: right.
1: 60s, 70s, everyone knew how to shoot, pass, dribble. Then we had this weird era where everybody was just rebounds and dunks. That's all I had. Can't pass. Cause that's all, tear the rim down. That's all you do, big man. And we lost the skill set. But I ain't gonna lie. We were talking about with these academies, Ephraim, a little worried a little bit. We're losing Steph, the KDs, the Hardens, the Westbrook, all that, the LeBrons. Guys who knew how to play the game as a whole. So I'm hopeful that the Ants and the Jalen's and the Jalen Browns and the Tatums and the Kay Cunninghams, I think in the words of Kendrick Lamar, we going to be all right, but boy, it's going to be tight. It is definitely going to be tight.
0: And look, I'm sorry I went on a rant, but I'm in the middle of AAU right
1: went
0: now.
1: Went on. You still on it.
0: I'm still on
1: it. I was trying to eat my little peanuts and rest.
0: I'm not subscribing to that. I graduated high school at 16, was in college. I was a 19-year-old junior in college.
1: Mm-hmm.
0: That's what that's supposed to look like, right? You don't have to be 19 in high school. You shouldn't be. Shame on you, right? Luka had already been playing 3 years of professional basketball at 19, and we got a guy and a junior in high school.
1: I'm not gonna.
0: That's
1: lie.
0: The problem.
1: You just showed us. We're not gonna put him out there because it's not his fault.
0: That's not his fault.
1: But you just showed us this seventh grader,
0: right?
1: My gosh. We used to make fun of the pitchers in Little League World Series. My goodness.
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22: To your point, there was a sense of, I mean, not only some of the calls, but also like the extra time. I mean, it really felt like there was a concentrated effort to making sure Mexico had every opportunity
21: yes.
22: to win that game.
21: Yeah.
22: I mean, the only people happy besides England fans and then whoever has to play there next is that hotel, that poor hotel where the away teams had to stay or I guess whoever Mexico was playing. And I was going to specifically direct this at Mexico. They were the worst of any team that's played so far, in particular in that match versus England. Right. They were flopping everywhere.
19: Two pros, LeVar Arrington, Brady Quinn, and a cup of Joe, Jonas Knox. 6 a.m. Eastern, 3 a.m. Pacific on Fox Sports Radio.
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29: We're in the fifth inning in the MLB All-Star Game. Nick Martinez is staring down Brandon Marsh right now. Full count. The pitch is fouled off. The American League has a 3-0 lead. Still the same score. They got both those runs coming in the first inning as Cody Bellinger drove in two runs and Ben Rice had a single RBI. In the World Cup, Spain is on their way to play for their second World Cup title, defeating France 2-0. They await the winner of England and Argentina. An investigation into battery allegations against New York Jets quarterback Geno Smith is now being considered inactive, according to official reports from the Davie Police Department in Florida that was investigating, saying, quote, no further investigative steps can be reasonably taken with information presently available at this time. The Washington Wizards are shutting down rookie A.J. DeBanza at the Summer League. I'm Chris Perfett.
0: my reputation as one of the greatest prognosticators in the history of sports. Can I help you?
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4: 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Well, we are headed to the top of the sixth inning in the Midsummer Classic. American League leads the National League 3-0, all three runs plated in the first inning. Back-to-back RBI hits by a pair of New York Yankees.
10: Yay! They can hit here.
4: Yeah. Oh, yeah. All their problems have been solved. All the problems are solved now. Hey, the All-Star game is great. Christopher Sanchez, who, 150 straight scoreless inning streak this season.
10: Yeah.
4: Apparently his kryptonite is the American League. He gives up 3 in the first inning, and that is all of your runs so far. The only hit for the National League, Juan Soto, before departing the game for Corbin Carroll. Now we'll get to the big drama from this game in a couple
10: minutes.
4: Yeah,
10: we got a couple things. I mean, Sanchez threw seemingly 150 pitches.
4: It's a lot, man.
10: Like, you're 150 innings.
4: That's a lot.
10: Like, he just kept going, and the shots of Dave Roberts, just the pained look on his face.
4: Just for a second, right? Like, Dave Roberts is sitting there going, okay, it's the All-Star game. Everybody is cool. Everybody is playing it cool. We're all good. Yeah, everybody's here to have fun. Don't worry, not going to overuse anybody. Everything's good. Nope, top of the first inning. Here you go. Hometown Philly starter. He's over 30 pitches. What do you do?
10: Because you got nobody in the pen, right?
4: Come on, man.
10: Because none of your other starting pitchers are available for the National League, right? All because of where they pitched in the rotation or guys that needed time off, right? Like the Miz and whatever else. Like, yeah, he's got to finish this inning, huh?
4: No, everything was going great for him. We were going to catch the Braves, and then they overused Sanchez in the All-Star game, and then he had a dead arm the rest of the second half. He was unusable. His ERA was 5.9. It's like he pitched for the Mets. There's nothing we could do. Dave Roberts killed us. It's Dave Roberts' fault. He likes to take pitchers out of games all the time on the West Coast. I see those late night highlights. Guys have no hitters into the ninth inning at 47 pitches, and here comes some bullpen guys. They blow the lead. Oh no, I see it, and they walk it off at the end. No, this is absolute chaos for us. This is where our season fell apart, was the All-Star game when Dave Roberts left Sanchez in there so long.
10: He was, it's a nefarious act, right? I mean, cause normally he does.
4: No, it's what he did.
10: No, absolutely.
4: Couldn't take him out. Couldn't take Whiz our guy wit. Out. No, couldn't Whiz take wit. Him out. No.
10: You're in the middle of the rant and then you just keep yelling, Whiz-wit.
4: Whiz-wit out. No. No, you could go Whiz-wit. Doesn't matter. You go get a hoagie. Doesn't matter. You go to Wawa. No, all these different things. I went to Wawa, got a hoagie, came back, had it, went back, got another one, came back. It was still the top of the first inning. Sanchez was still pitching. Very difficult.
10: Very long-ass inning, no question about it. But, yeah, Dave Roberts, if this goes badly for Sanchez, he's going to be blamed for it. Again, I like the contrast that you did, because that's immediately where my head went as I was watching it go down. This guy normally pulls guys really fast, and now he's sitting there going, wait for it, and trying to manage a game because he doesn't have all of those other starters at his disposal.
4: Could he have walked out there, you know, after giving up the runs at 30 pitches and said, hey, I'm going to get you an ovation walking off the field. So I'm going to take you out of the game now. And good job. Who's coming in to pitch? Kike Hernandez. Don't worry. He's the guy. I don't know if you know. He's on my sub all-star list. He's going to come in and finish the inning for you.
10: Well, you know, they did have a Kike Hernandez pitching bobblehead giveaway because they have a lot of giveaways at Dodger Stadium. Yeah.
4: So, look, obviously, very big deal. 34 pitches for Christopher Sanchez in the first inning. And we were doing great. We were going to catch the Braves. They were playing 700 ball. We didn't have a good manager. We fired him and we were going to catch him. Now all of a sudden, now Sanchez, he's got a dead arm. He's throwing the ball. His top fastball topped out at 54 miles an hour. It was terrible.
10: It's bad because as we get towards the trade deadline, it's, hey, what do the Phillies do to chase down the Dodgers? I don't know. They might need another arm now.
4: No, we're not going to get LeBron and Jalen Hurts. His job is in jeopardy. I watched ESPN. They said that too. I don't know what's going on. I don't know what to root for now. Maybe the union. I don't know. I don't think so. I don't know. I got to call Rob McElhaney. I know he's Rob Mack. He didn't even go by McElhaney anymore. He's just Rob Mack.
10: Is that right?
4: Oh, yeah. He changed his name to Rob Mack. No, he's officially Rob Mack. The guy's 50 years old and I'm changing my name. For some reason,
10: joining a boy band?
4: No, I don't think he just wanted people to mess his name. Like McElhaney
10: and Kumail are now gonna. I mean, they're gonna just be a weightlifting circuit or something.
4: He now chases a 50. He's 50 years old. I'm changing my name to Rob Mack.
10: That makes me sad.
4: Yeah, that's what he did though.
10: Oh, I'm sorry to hear that.
4: Now, two other things about this game.
10: Is it because nobody watched the last season of Wrexham?
4: Wrexham's tough now, man, because everybody knows what happens, right? Way before the show hits. And now it's like all players that, you know, you invest in Mullen and Ollie Palmer and all these guys and Jordan Davies. And after like the third season, it's like, yeah, we just keep trading guys out as we move up the ladder. Don't get too attached to any of these players because they're going to be gone after a season.
10: Oh, you know, what's funny is I was working a deal on a couple of trading cards on a guy and he tried to throw in a Welsh pool.
4: Okay.
10: Autograph card of Mullen. I'm like, I have no use for that.
4: What if I throw in a Paul Mullen card for you?
10: I'm good. Thank you.
4: Now, the other big topic of this game, and this is, I know it sucks, and it's under the category of occupational hazard.
10: My mom is, pissed.
4: Yeah. Oh, yeah.
10: Salty. Yeah. I got a text immediately going, what the hell?
4: You think maybe we put it out there in the universe last night? We did the Caminero.
10: I think we might have done that.
4: Caminero.
10: I think they can blame us, just like the Phillies fans are going to blame Dave Roberts if their season goes down.
4: Smells like a steak and seats 35. Junior Caminero. Leaves tonight's game after getting hit by a pitch in the hand, a runaway fastball. And who knows what, if you're on social media now, it's a broken wrist. It's a broken finger. He's going to lose his entire palm. The ball went through his palm. There's a big hole in his hand right now, but it did not look good.
10: You might have that thing like the seeing eye on his palm.
4: The eye of Agamotto.
10: Yeah.
4: Now what movie was that where you didn't know if the creature was a good guy or a bad guy and he had his hands he would put over his eyes. He would put his hands over
10: his
4: eyes.
10: Pan's Labyrinth?
4: Yes, Pan's Labyrinth. Very good.
10: How about
4: Pan's
10: that?
4: Labyrinth. Yeah.
10: Way to crowdsource that one.
4: But, I mean, Caminero is having an incredible year this year for the Rays. His OPS is near 950. Yeah.
10: Last 2 weeks, he's home been runs. Insane.
4: I mean, look, he had a home run streak. And now who knows what it is for him? Who knows when he's going to come back to play? And this is now everybody's worst nightmare that in an all-star game or some kind of game that doesn't mean anything, World Baseball Classic.
10: This time it counts.
4: One of your players, Edwin Diaz, somebody else, could get hurt and wind up missing a bunch of time.
10: If he gets hurt in the construct of the game versus jumping around and celebrating, two different things.
4: Can't trust you to jump in the air. How far are you jumping? Just like 6 inches. Like I'm just jumping straight
10: three
4: up.
10: Three sheets
4: air.
10: Of paper.
4: Yeah. So now we're waiting to find out what the result on Caminero is. Look, one of the most exciting players in the game right now. You know, 23 years old. Oh, right away.
10: Like immediately. Right away. Do not pass go. Do not collect. Go straight to the locker room.
4: And I guess this is, I don't know now, because this is, I'm actually spending some time, because this is where I'm getting to on this, is that driving into work, right? I'm sitting here going, okay, so I'm 55. And I think about the All-Star game and, you know, everybody's tired topic about the All-Star game. You know, it's not like the All-Star game when I was a kid, when it was about this, when I remember when I was 7 and I would take my nightly bath coming out in my tidy whitey underwear and I got to stay up till 9:30 and then I had to go to bed and I missed the last 5 innings of the game. But boy, those first 4 innings were wondrous. The players seemed like gods. You never got to see them. They were always on the West Coast at night. That was what baseball was like. If I hear another topic like that, oh my God. But this is where I'm at now when it comes to All-Star games. I don't know if this means I'm jaded. I don't know if this means I'm realistic. Mm-hmm. I don't know if this means I'm a real fan. I don't know what this means. But when it comes to All-Star games or events like an All-Star game, World Baseball Classic, flag football, Pro Bowl, whatever it was, mm-hmm. like I used to think, okay, this is fun. And I watch this and certainly there's certain things you want to think about as just being fun. Home Run Derby is fun to watch. It's a popcorn.
10: And it was fun yesterday. Everybody came back to the other side. The pendulum swung back.
4: I mean, I know that there's some fans like to say, I just hope this guy doesn't screw up his swing for the rest of the year trying to hit all these home runs. Like that's like, okay, come on.
10: But you're kind of going mad dog a little
4: but
10: bit.
4: When I, I'll tell you, Mikey. I'll tell you, I don't like it. I don't like it, Mikey. I don't like it. Juan Soto had to play in this game, Mikey.
1: Come,
4: Mikey. Mikey, let me tell you, like, Mikey. Mikey, Juan Soto's a guy. They paid him $765 million.
10: Dog.
4: What's he getting paid to go watch
10: dog,
4: this game?
10: Dog, you got to calm down.
4: I can't, Mikey. I can't. I'm just watching Juan Soto. I think the Mets aren't going to have him now. I don't know. I know what's going to happen, man. I don't know what's going to happen.
10: Three.
4: But, like, as a fan, as a as a fan,
10: 41.
4: When I watch an All-Star game now of in any of any anything, my first thought is like I don't really care about any. Look, I want to see something fun. I want to have some fun for it. But my number one thought is, don't have anybody on my team get hurt. Like that's what when I come to All-Star games, instead of the pageantry, it's a little bit. Yeah, that's great. Don't get hurt. That's awesome. Don't get hurt. Don't get hurt. Like I don't know if this is what a 2026 fan should be like. I don't know if this is me stuck in a rut. I don't know if this is me being realistic. Like, I don't know what kind of fan this makes me, but I'm driving in going, now I just, I don't know. Am I older? Cause now you just think about the bad thing. Now I think about the, but like when it comes to an All-Star game, like I can compartmentalize it with the home run derby. And it's like, okay, if, you know, Pete Alonso won the home run derby, I wasn't worried about his swing the rest of the year. Like, oh, I hit all those home runs in the derby. Just going to try to keep hitting home runs second half. That, nothing else I can do. Just going to keep trying to hit dingers. Like, okay, that I'm like, all right. But when it comes to also, like, that's what I think of. That's my first thing is, okay, when the Mets just had Juan Soto, like, if, you know, if the Mets were having a good season, like, let's say the Mets are having a big season. There were four guys down going, okay, nobody get hurt. Nobody get hurt in this game. Nobody turn an ankle. Nobody do it. Nobody get hit by a line drive. Nobody get hit by a pitch. No, but like Juan Soto, all right, played. He's out of the game. Okay, great. All right, great. Now, obviously the stakes are not that big this year because the Mets are terrible and it's going to be all about the trade deadline. But like overall, like that's the kind of fan I am right now when it comes to All-Star games is okay. The number one thing, don't get hurt. After that, I don't care what else happens. Hopefully it's fun. Gives us something fun to talk about. You know, I'm not going to sit here and default to the, here are the changes that need to be made to the All-Star game. All the tired topics you get around the All-Star game every year by lazy radio hosts that don't know what to do, that shrug their shoulders and go, I don't know. Let's talk about changing this. Let's talk about that. But like, I'm at that point now where the number one thing is, okay, no injuries. Then whatever else happens, I'm okay with.
10: It's always singing in the back of your mind. Everyone meet the fates.
4: Is that a song?
10: No, it's part of Hadestown.
4: Is it really? There's lots of lines in Hadestown that I don't know.
10: Yeah, no, yeah. It's part of the Road to Hell.
4: Oh, it's part of the Road to Hell.
10: When he's starting to introduce everybody.
4: Oh, when Hermes is going around.
10: Yeah, when Hermes is just going
4: through. He's shaking everybody's hands with everybody. So before the song starts. Okay. Got it.
10: Everybody meet the fates.
4: Yeah. Oh, okay. That's it. Okay.
10: Yeah. But yeah, it's just that idea of, I want this. I want it to be played hard and from the opening gun to the end, whatever the sport is. I think I'm with you. Like it's always there. It's in the back of your mind going, all right, let's get out of here unscathed. Let's have a good time. Let's put on a good show and nobody get hurt. Break a leg. And it's like a Broadway show. I mean, in a lot of ways, like, all right, let's have some fun. We know we've got a couple of people that are down. Their throats are not 100%. They're not feeling great, but we're going to do the best we can. Hopefully everybody goes home happy. Let's not get hurt. and that's kind of where we're at with these All-Star games, right? You want your people to participate. And look, I'm a White Sox fan, right? Murakami just came back from injury. He missed, what, almost 2 months. Team went sub-500 in his absence. Some great games, some great series, right? It helps to play the A's. But he immediately comes back and he's in the home run derby and he's playing for his, you know, little wave of your cap tonight, meeting up with Kevin Durant and all that. It's all fine and good. Making everybody excited by singing the Clarence Carter classic, Stroking. That's good. Don't get hurt.
4: That's all.
10: Don't get hurt running to first.
4: That's all. I mean,
10: same
4: really.
10: Thing. Like, we have hope in a beleaguered, weary, chaotic American League that if he can stay healthy and be some semblance of the player he was for the first 2+ months, White Sox are suddenly a legitimate darling, dark horse darling to go come out of the AL.
4: Yeah.
10: Don't get hurt.
4: I mean, look,
10: in the All-Star game.
4: I mean, maybe
10: don't re-injure yourself.
4: Maybe becoming a parent. All right, don't get hurt. All right, don't get hurt. Don't get hurt. But I never thought about guys going to the All-Star game and getting hurt. I never thought about that.
10: No,
4: when
10: it was
4: younger.
10: Cool. He's gonna play
4: cared about that.
10: Yeah, I love how everybody goes.
4: Guys. How does my guy not get invited? Right.
10: I'm so my upset. Favorite is
4: I'm still upset. Lee Mazzilli didn't win All-Star game MVP in '79 in the Kingdome in Seattle. I'm still upset about that.
10: 1979.
4: Yeah.
10: When you were
4: eight
10: years old. Because my favorite is you were talking about the tired tropes of the All-Star game like it used to be. You know, like when Pete Rose took down Ray Fosse. You weren't even born. Doesn't matter.
4: Yeah.
10: That's when the game was a game. It's a mad world we live in, I tell you.
4: I tell you, man, I really
10: do feel bad for Caminero, though.
4: Yeah, oh, I mean, hope he's okay.
10: And it's our fault.
4: Caminero.
10: Dear smacking driving machine.
4: Still 3-0. The American League leads the National League. Again, National League is one Juan Soto hit away from being no hit.
10: Yeah,
4: the All-Star
10: just caught that fly out, though. My guy Peters for the White Sox, former Savannah Banana.
4: There you go. Works out, man.
10: He is the man with the yellow hat.
4: Just be around long enough and you can go from the Savannah Bananas into the Major League
10: Opportunity
4: Baseball
10: Knocks,
4: All-Star
10: baby. All-Star.
4: I think we've learned anything in this country in the last 20 years. It's whatever you want to do, don't think you can.
10: No,
4: you
10: stick can. At it.
4: Wherever you are right now, doesn't matter.
10: Bust
4: you can
10: your
4: do
10: ass.
4: You
10: the opportunity may present itself.
4: Exit Alvada Fresca, exit Swollen Dome, the Jason Smith Show with my best friend Mike Harmon live from the Fox Sports Radio Studios. 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So we have more from the All-Star game coming up next. However, you want another day, another reason after what we saw in the World Cup today to not nearly be as upset as what happened to the United States in their loss. Everything is better than you think it is. That's next right here. Jason and Mike. Well, except for France.
10: Are you going to start singing, I was wrong?
4: That's next. Jason and Mike, Fox Sports Radio.
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4: I'm feeling lucky to have my college-age kids home with me for a few weeks this summer. And one of the things I know we're going to be talking about, AI. I've started to use it more often at the hospital to get fresh takes on patient problems that I'm trying to solve. 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Something, frankly, that you and I couldn't have even imagined when we were in school. But while it may be tempting to outsource your studying and your work to these large language models, I beg you not to. And that's because AI chatbots tend to reproduce what researchers call weird viewpoints. That's an acronym. Western, educated, industrialized, rich, and democratic. Look, AI isn't going away. And admittedly, it can be a really powerful tool. But you don't want it doing your thinking for you. I'm Dr. Sanjay Gupta, helping you live a better life.
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11: DJ, clearly tonight, the American League had the National League in dire straits for the entire All-Star game. TJ. Well played. Hit it. 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So, Cody Bellinger, with his ground ball single up the middle in the first inning to bring home the first two runs of the All-Star game, there's your All-Star MVP.
12: Ball's got eyes. 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
8: Started with that draw. We were there. They've only gotten better.
9: 28 pitch. Up the middle, and the American League catches in. Alvarez in to score. Langeliers right behind him. 2-run single, Cody Bellinger.
7: Fox TV on the call. Final score 4-0 American League over the National League. Dodgers phenom Shohei Ohtani didn't play in the All-Star game, but he will play in the weekend series against the Yankees when the season enters into its second half. Spain is on their way to New York to play in the World Cup final, seeking its second trophy in team history. They defeat France 2-0, their third consecutive victory over their European neighbors in the past 2 years. They await the winner of England and Argentina on Wednesday. And the Washington Wizards are shutting down rookie A.J. DeBonsa for the rest of the NBA Summer League. I'm Chris Perfett.
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16: Fox Sports Radio, the Jason Smith Show with my best friend, Mike Harmon. And, you know, one of the big stories of the All-Star Game tonight, actually it does have a happy ending, and it's good. Junior Caminero, who is having an incredible season for the Rays at first place in the AL East, is hit in the hand with a pitch early in the game. It's just one of those things. It's a fastball that runs inside. He leaves the game right away. And already I can see all the Rays fans melting down on
17: my mom texted me immediately from Clearwater. What the hell?
16: It's a broken finger. It's two broken fingers. It's a broken finger and a broken thumb. The ball went through his hand. There's going to be a big hole in his hand. But according to reports, look at that, just right through my hand. According to reports, x-rays negative. He is day to day. I don't know if he's going to play in his first game back on Friday, but the worst seems to have been avoided. And, you know, when I'm driving into work and I'm listening, I hear him get hit and I go, oh, man. And I don't know if this is because, you know, I'm 55 now or the fact that I'm a parent. I don't know what it was, but I just said to myself, you know, this is my first thought for every All-Star game now, is that All-Star game, or whether it's Home Run Derby or the World Baseball Classic, you know, sports just really, it doesn't matter what happens. Like my first

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1: 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So, the MVP of the All-Star game tonight goes to Cody Bellinger.

0: 100 years ago, there were 100,000 tigers in the wild. 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

0: from Big Lou. He's on number two in the LBC. Neil in Fall River, Mass, going with Al Nipper, a 1980s Red Sox starting pitcher. Donkey Sausage checks in with Big Bubba Rogers as his answer. Joe the Ghost Hunter from Ohio says, hey, what about Morgana the Kissing Bandit?
1: Wrong.
0: Why not? Bay City Tony goes with iconic Dodger who looked like a substitute teacher, Rafael Bornegal.
2: Who?
0: Those were some dark days. You don't know who Rafael Bornegal is from the 90s Dodgers? Come on.
1: Never heard of him.
0: I think it was the 90s Dodgers. Might have been the early 2000s. I think it was the 90s. What else do we have? Michael in Tulsa is going with John Smoltz as his answer. Mallor Prop Guy says Tom Niedenfuhr is the answer. By the way, is Mallor Prop Guy, is he going to be back in studio as a seat filler for the Mallorpalooza? I don't know. If he wants to come in, we'll,
3: we
0: can have him in.
3: I would love if he came in.
0: Yeah, Mallorpalooza, you're more than welcome to come on down. Say hello. You were in a couple years ago. Manuel in Gardena says Tug McGraw is the correct answer.
2: Who?
0: Blind Scott from Femi in Minnesota. Can't read that on the... All right, Lorena, do you have an answer, Lorena?
3: I'm going to go with Max Muncy.
0: Max Muncy, well, one of the great pitchers of all time, Max Muncy. You really know your baseball there. Good baseball knowledge. You're welcome. No, that is incorrect. Unfortunately, that is incorrect. The correct answer, turns out, Dodger starter Justin Robleski, the first guy to pitch more than one inning in the All-Star game since me, and that would be none other than Corbin Burns. Mr. Burns in the 2021 All-Star game. That was a long time ago. I mean, 2021. That's an old-timer. That is an, Corbin Burns, I think, has been hurt ever since then, and it must be because he pitched a little extra in the All-Star game. And that's one thing that has changed in my lifetime. The Iron Horse pitcher no longer exists. With all the better training in medical people, they have gotten Softy McSoft on the mound.
4: I'm a doctor.
0: In baseball. I do love talking to the old-time guys. They're dying off, but the old-time guys, they lose their mind when you ask them about these guys. They do. They lose their mind. 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
12: The Jaylen Brown trade has taken over the NBA. The Celtics send the former NBA Finals MVP, who was probably the MVP of the league for the first 60 games this year, to the 76ers. This looks ridiculous. Why would you trade away a guy this good and you get back a guy that any team takes a bunch of Maylock? Oh, we got Paul George? He's not. Why are we getting him? Come on, man. Paul George, he wasn't a 1. He wasn't a 1A. He wasn't a 2. He wasn't a 3. And we get draft picks. We don't need draft picks, man. We're trying to maximize the team we have now that won the title a couple of years ago and still has a prime Jason Tatum. What are we doing? And you should see what's going on. What are we doing? And I said, yes, because this trade right now looks awful.
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14: 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It's not stacking rosters. It's not the 80 Lakers. Think about this. The Milwaukee Bucks were offered Jaylen Brown, all NBA, two first-round picks. The Milwaukee Bucks said, nah, we'll take Tyler Hero, rotational players, and more picks. The hell? 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
10: Tied at 7, bottom 9, the 0-2. Cairo swings and grounds it inside the bag at third. Down the left field line, all the way to the corner. Pham on his way to third. Tank's waving him home. The relay from Hino to the plate is light!
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2: And here's what you need to know.
18: Spain has punched their ticket to the World Cup final, seeking its second trophy in the nation's history. They defeated France 2-0 on Tuesday, their third consecutive victory over their European neighbors in the past 2 years. First goal came after Lamine Yamal was fouled in the 22nd minute, drawing a penalty kick, and Pedro Porro put in the insurance goal in the 55th. They await the winner of England and Argentina on Wednesday. Cody Bellinger was named MLB's All-Star MVP. He drove in two runs in the first inning as the American League cruised to victory 4-0 over the National League. The Athletic is reporting the NBA's investigation into the LA Clippers has grown in scope, and it is no longer just about salary cap circumvention with the aspiration deal, but now includes other improper expenses provided to Kawhi Leonard by the team. I'm Chris Perfett.
2: Gather around. Ben Maller's up.
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7: A better life with Dr. Sanjay Gupta.
8: As someone who's been married nearly 25 years, I'll tell you, there's a lot of great things about having a spouse. And according to a new study out of the University of Miami Health System, marriage might even be linked to a lower risk of cancer. Why? Well, the researchers said people who are married are less likely to engage in risky behavior. They're more likely to get a nudge to go to regular preventive medicine appointments and screenings. And they have a partner to share the load of family obligations, household chores, and finances. No one is saying you should get married in the pursuit of better health. But if you are single, how can you build a strong support system to maybe get some of these same benefits? 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That can provide a lot of support. I'm Dr. Sanjay Gupta, helping you live a better life.
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3: In East

0: right here. Ben, do you think Lamar will have a bounce back season this year?
1: The issue with Lamar is health. And he's getting older. He does not appear to be taking care of himself. My boots on the ground tell me he's enjoying himself, which is great. But as you get to a certain point in your athletic career, if you do not take care of yourself, it eventually catches up with you. And that if he plays, he'll be fine. But he's going to have the ouchies, and he's going to have the injuries. And so it doesn't matter. He's going to get paid either way, whether it's the Ravens pay him, or he's got enough MVP awards and enough on his resume that someone's going to pay him. So he'll get the money whether he has a big year or not. Next!
0: The NFL is revealing their annual top 100 player rankings, and Micah Parsons isn't happy about where his quarterback landed. 71 players in the NFL aren't better than Jordan Love, Parsons wrote. Ben, is Love properly ranked?
1: Well, Micah Parsons, to quote Tony Bruno, it's an outrage. It's not the top quarterbacks. Obviously, if you just go by quarterbacks, Jordan Love would be higher than 71. I think that's about right. There's a lot of players in the NFL. There's 11 positions on offense, 11 positions on defense. That seems about right to me. Jordan Love is inconsistent. There are moments he's the top quarterback in the NFL. There's a lot of moments where he's average, a lot of moments where he's not that great. So I think it's about where he should be. Next!
0: The Dodgers have the best record in baseball and are predictably atop most power rankings. Ben, which team do you think puts up the greatest challenge to a three-peat?
1: Well, if everyone's clicking, obviously the Yankees are in the World Series down the line, the Philadelphia Phillies. I don't really think the Atlanta Braves that much, or the Milwaukee Brewers. How we do, Coop?
0: He passes this.
1: That's a win. Put it on the board.
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17: Spain has punched their ticket to the World Cup final, seeking its second trophy in the nation's history. They defeated France 2-0 on Tuesday, their third consecutive victory over their European neighbors in the past 2 years. First goal came after Lamine Yamal was fouled in the 22nd minute, drawing a penalty kick, and Pedro Porro put in the insurance goal in the 55th. They await the winner of England and Argentina on Wednesday. Cody Bellinger was named MLB's All-Star MVP. He drove in 2 runs in the first inning as the American League cruised to victory 4-0 over the National League. The Athletic is reporting the NBA's investigation into the LA Clippers has grown in scope, and it is no longer just about salary cap circumvention with the aspiration deal, but now includes other improper expenses provided to Kawhi Leonard by the team. I'm Chris Perfett.
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0: How are you?
1: We don't have time for that, Stevie Maples.
0: All right. Raina, I got to run something past you.
2: Huh?
0: All right, I'm 53 years old now. Okay, back in high school, I lived in the western suburbs of Fort Lauderdale, and I went to this old Catholic high school way down in Fort Lauderdale. It was like a 40-minute drive home. So when I finally got my driver's license, I used to drive like three or four people home every day. The last person I would drop off every day is this girl, Amanda. One day, professed her feelings for me, right?
2: Uh-huh.
0: But I was into some other girl that had a boyfriend and
2: she
0: was way out of my league. So I turned her down, right?
1: Yeah. Question.
2: Quickly.
0: I just remembered this like a year ago. Okay. All I remember is her first name. What's the question?
2: I think he wants to go find her. And if you want to go find her, I would definitely go on Facebook and look her up. You could go into your class, like your school class year. Good luck.
1: Yeah. All right.
2: Maybe
1: a shorter question next time. If you like barbecue, Lorena, should a man always be the girl?
2: Yes.
1: No? Yes? All right. She said yes.
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0: That's got to be an awful feeling. 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
7: The MLB All-Star Game went down in Philadelphia on Tuesday night, and the American League defeated the National League 4-0. Yankees outfielder Cody Bellinger was named MVP for his hit in the first inning that drove in two runs. His teammate Ben Rice drove in one run on the next hit, and White Sox first baseman Miguel Vargas hit a solo home run in the eighth inning. Spain is on their way to play in the World Cup final after defeating France 2-0, their third consecutive victory over their European neighbors in the past 2 years. They await the winner of England and Argentina. That showdown coming on Wednesday, 3 p.m. Eastern in Atlanta. The investigation into battery allegations against New York Jets quarterback Geno Smith is now being considered inactive by the Davie Police Department in Florida. No charges are expected to be presented. I'm Chris Perfett.
2: It's time.
8: Anybody hear that?
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0: I'm not trying to cheat, Coop. Let's go with intricate.
1: Oh.
0: Intricate.
1: No clue. I don't have a clue.
2: All right, FaZe, let's go with convoluted.
3: Some of these big words, guys.
0: not that easy, FaZe. It's not this job. It's not, you need an answer, FaZe. You're going to lose the game if you don't get this right.
3: Is it cheater?
0: No. Oh, you lost, you FaZe. You lost. FaZe is a loser. You lost. We won, Mr. Toothpick. All we needed
2: cheated.
0: Was one word.
2: Yeah,
0: we
2: lost.
0: Won the game.
2: Won.
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0: That's got to be an awful feeling. Just awful. 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
1: You know, he's used to it.
0: His voice giving out like that?
1: How many soccer matches does he do a year? You don't think that happens like more than once?
0: I've never heard him like that, though. Like, he's always pretty solid on his goal calls.
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3: The Cavs have a master plan. They're going to leave a roster spot open. Now, why would you care about them leaving a roster spot open? Why does that matter? I'll tell you why it matters. Here's why. If LeBron wants to go back home, he wants to go back home, they plan to trade with the Lakers, give up some second round picks or some other garbage, and get Bronny James. The plot thickens. Yep, father-son duo can stay together. This idea, the blueprint is apparently out there, is pathetic pandering. It is a desperate thirst trap for LeBron. The Cavs are actually, if you believe this, are willing to flush away a roster spot. They are willing to have, it's like a make-a-wish thing, which the Lakers did. All right, the Lakers did the same thing.
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2: 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And here's what you need to know.
6: Spain has punched their ticket to the World Cup final, seeking its second trophy in the nation's history. They defeated France 2-0 on Tuesday, their third consecutive victory over their European neighbors in the past 2 years. First goal came after Lamine Yamal was fouled in the 22nd minute, drawing a penalty kick, and Pedro Porro put in the insurance goal in the 55th. They await the winner of England and Argentina on Wednesday. Cody Bellinger was named MLB's All-Star MVP. He drove in two runs in the first inning as the American League cruised to victory 4-0 over the National League. The Athletic is reporting the NBA's investigation into the LA Clippers has grown in scope, and it is no longer just about salary cap circumvention with the aspiration deal, but now includes other improper expenses provided to Kawhi Leonard by the team. I'm Chris Perfett.
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3: 78 eastbound delays at Hallertown. We've got reports of an accident in the left lane. No problems on 22 or 33. We're looking good on 80 and the turnpike. If you see a traffic problem, call our toll-free tip line, 855-ROAD-TIP. I'm Christy O'Brien.
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13: Tied at 7, bottom 9, the 0-2. Cairo swings and grounds it inside the bag at third. Down the left field line, all the way to the corner. Pham on his way to third. Tanks waving him home. 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
17: The MLB All-Star Game went down in Philadelphia on Tuesday night, and the American League defeated the National League 4-0. Yankees outfielder Cody Bellinger was named MVP for his hit in the first inning that drove in two runs. His teammate Ben Rice drove in one run on the next hit, and White Sox first baseman Miguel Vargas hit a solo home run in the eighth inning. Spain is on their way to play in the World Cup final after defeating France 2-0. 2-0, their third consecutive victory over their European neighbors in the past 2 years. They await the winner of England and Argentina. That showdown coming on Wednesday, 3 p.m. Eastern in Atlanta. The investigation into battery allegations against New York Jets quarterback Geno Smith is now being considered inactive by the Davie Police Department in Florida. No charges are expected to be presented. I'm Chris Perfett.
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0: Rose and a cup of Joe, Fox Sports Radio, LeVar Arrington, Brady Quinn, Jonas Knox with you here. 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Speaking of the World Cup, Spain beat France 2-0 or 2-0, however you want to call it. And later on today, we will have England versus Argentina. All right, so we were talking on Monday about this investigation into Michigan and the thought that Ward Manuel, the athletic director, could be on the way out. He decided to defend himself a little bit because he's heard the rumblings that his job could be in jeopardy. So Ward Manuel, the athletic director for now of Michigan, was talking with the Michigan Insider.
1: Isn't he out?
0: The following. No.
1: He's still there?
0: They're still investigating.
1: Oh, yeah. I thought he was out.
0: Quote, I love this place. My blood, sweat, and tears are somewhere in Michigan Stadium and on the fields of play and in Schembechler Hall and on the track. So if it's up to me to face the challenges that I face to help the student athletes, the coaches, the staff to be successful, then that's the challenges I'm going to face. Nobody said this job was going to be easy. And whenever I leave Michigan, whoever steps in here next shouldn't assume Michigan is easy. Quote, I don't need the credit for Michigan's success, but I'm not going to stand idly by and let people say all this happened despite Ward Manuel. So you know what? Good for him. Yeah, standing his ground. Guy standing his ground. And I don't think it's going to make any difference whatsoever.
2: Dang.
0: I
1: thought I read that they were letting him go like that. It was already taking place, but I guess.
2: Well, I mean, there's procedures to this, right?
1: Right. Yeah.
0: Yeah. So AI reported it.
1: It must have. AI is jacking everything up, man. Because I don't know what's real and what isn't anymore. Yeah. Like when I'd be looking around. But I thought I did see something about that.
2: I would generally say this. I mean, I think most people think it's a foregone conclusion. Without the success that they had winning a national championship in football and basketball, when you go back through the Connor Stallion stuff, Sharon Moore, we talked about the hockey program misconduct, whatever with that, Juwan Howard, Matt Weiss, how do you pronounce that? I mean, there's some legit stuff, and that's just some of the bigger items. I think most athletic directors would be under fire, or would be under scrutiny for this, especially at a big blue blood, university that I hope would expect to have, these issues not arise. I understand, like, when you have thousands of people that are under the guise of one, company or university, people are going to make mistakes. But I also find it odd that when there's people who are in like the position of president or people who are in the position of athletic director, they don't realize that even though they may not have been intricately involved or had no knowledge of it, it falls under your guise. Like, that's part of the reason why you get compensated what you get compensated to be in a leadership position. Is you are charged with then having to answer for it when something below you happens. And it doesn't matter what it is. Like, that falls under watch. Right or wrong, I think that's how society looks at it. So I'm a bit surprised that, he's maybe surprised that some of people have spoken out or people are leaking stuff out because, again, like, and I've told you guys this. I had heard about the stuff that was happening in Michigan about, beginning of the season as we're getting kicked into it. And it felt like there was a lot of people who just wanted to be in denial about it, or maybe because they backed themselves in the corner with the Connor Stallions discussion. And because they won a national championship, there's like, nope. This is just more, more hearsay, more people saying things about Sharon Moore because of Michigan. And the truth and the reality is since Jim Harbaugh left, the program's been on a decline. And now Kyle Whittingham, he's got to have to build this thing back up, which I think he's good for that. But that's the issue with it. But anyway, the fact that he's surprised by any people who are leaking stuff out or talking against him, I think it's because everyone sees what's happening and they have to make a decision at some point. They're probably going to have to move on.
0: The Wall Street Journal had a report that came out that, you know, there was knowledge of Sharon Moore and the staffer that he had the issue with previous to that. And from the Wall Street Journal, it said one major warning sign appeared before Moore even took the sideline for his first game as a head coach. 2 days before the 2024 season kicked off, Ward Manuel raised concerns with Moore about the coach's close relationship with his executive assistant, Paige Shiver, according to the law firm's findings. I told him, I don't remember if we had already discussed, but that she couldn't accompany him on trips. So this report comes out over the weekend. Then this one comes out from the Wall Street Journal. They've already paid, I guess Michigan has already paid $11 million to a law firm to look into all this stuff. Ward Manuel says he doesn't want to leave. He's got 4 years left on his contract. It feels like, and they've already, apparently Ward Manuel also said that they had come to him and talked about a buyout already. So it just feels like he's kind of dug in on this, that he's not, and I don't know what his plans are after this, or if, you know, he's thinking retirement, but it feels like he's dug in on this and he's just not going to let them try and stain his reputation on the way out. But,
1: well, I mean, is his reputation stained? You got to believe there's nothing he can do to prevent that stain, whatever size it may be. He's impacted by this, right? I mean, as Q mentioned, the S runs downhill, right? And the bottom line is that there was a whole lot of stuff going on and it was on his watch. And it's like one time it's like, you could get out, you could, a lot of times you can't actually in major college athletics, a place, an institution like Michigan, one mishap, you don't really get grace. You don't really get an opportunity to bounce back from it. Like that'll be the end because it's super big. Two times it's like, oh, that's the kiss of death. You might not get a job doing this anywhere else after this. Three times it's like, you know, what's up, man? Like what's going on?
0: But a couple national championships mixed in.
1: And if that's still not enough for him to have insulation from this, from him ended up losing his job, that tells you how egregious it is to have these types of things be on your resume as a school and as an administrator. I mean, it just is what it is. I'm surprised there aren't conversations about the president of the school because, or whatever it is that they call him, whether they call it their chancellor or head of school, whatever.
2: Yeah, Ono was part of these conversations. He actually was part of some of the cover up for the Connor Stallion stuff.
1: Okay.
2: From what I've read that's been reported, I believe he's not there anymore.
1: Okay. Well, there you go. There you go. That it, if I'm the AD, I'm like Nino Brown in New Jack City. Like, look, I'm a part of CMB. I'm a part of Cash Money Brothers, but he's the leader. And I point right at the head of the school. They're the one that's in charge. I take my orders from this person right here. We work closely together. Don't y'all pin this on me. Now we got rid of that person. We get a new person in here. Let's clean this thing up and let's move forward. That's the stance I would take. That's the posture I would take. You did it.
0: I just don't. I mean, it just feels like if this is what we know of publicly, there's got to be, and Brady, you know, alluded to hearing about stuff, but there's got to be more that they could drop if they wanted to. And I just wonder if it's like, all right, you willing to walk away now? No. Okay. Well, here's another leak to the media. Okay. What about now? No, I'm not ready yet. Okay. Well, what about this when this happened? No, still not ready. Okay. I mean, we can play this game and go for as long as we want. I just find it hard to believe that Michigan's issues all happened within the last 4 or 5 year stretch.
1: But
0: the pattern goes back farther than that.
1: But if it's that bad, don't you think they've already started the process? As Q mentioned, the process has already been started to fire him. You don't need him to step down. You've already started the process to get him up out of there.
2: So if I'm not mistaken, and Jonas, correct me if I'm wrong, President Ono, I think resigned. He didn't get fired, but he resigned back in 2025. But he took the Florida job, maybe, or he was trying to take the Florida job. But he kind of saw the writing on the wall as the president of it. Ward Manuel, obviously, you know, I think he realized with the basketball squad, maybe you stand a little bit longer, you can fly under the radar from some of the shrapnel that's coming your way because of the success the athletic programs are having, which is real. But I mean, and look at it this way. He's been their AD since 2016. And I think for any athletic director and really any coach, especially in college sports, for you to see what their impact is, what their culture looks like, it's probably not until year three or four of a program, right? Because the majority of the people and players and things who are there, it takes a couple of years for that to kind of pass through, right? Like if it's a roster, those are a lot of players that the prior coach was able to recruit, whether it's out of high school or maybe even the transfer portal, unless there's just a big mass exodus. And sometimes that happens, but in today's sport, but we're talking about an era that predated the transfer portal. So if you look at like what's happened to Michigan in the last 5 years or so, like this has been all him. Like this has been all about him. And then really since, you know, COVID. And that's where you kind of look and go, all right, it feels like this thing is spiraling out of control at times. And the only thing holding it together is the success that they've had winning a national championship in football, winning one in basketball. Outside of that, it's been pretty bad when you actually look at the stuff that's happening. And again, I think we tend to sweep those things under the rug when there's success. But, you know, football, I think they'll be competitive this year. I don't know how good they'll be. Basketball, you just had to hire one of your assistants to Dusty May and Mike Boyne Jr. To end up being the guy, which if we're looking at the football program, how that worked going to Sherrone Moore from Jim Harbaugh, it's probably going to be a step back. And I think if that's the case, it probably makes sense to reset at this point.
0: God, Jim Harbaugh, good move, man. Get the hell out of there. Go coach in the NFL.
1: You know, like nothing happened.
0: Hey. But he's not allowed to coach. He's not allowed to be a part of college football for how many years?
1: Like 8 years.
0: Yeah, he's got to serve.
1: And he's beloved. Like he comes back as a Michigan man, as a player. And they could be like, hey, y'all can hate on him all you want, but he got us a national title.
0: Yeah. So we had
1: and
0: to cut
1: he
0: a
1: beat
0: few
1: Ohio
0: corners.
1: State, yeah. What, 2-3 times in a row? Man, Harbaugh got through to. If anybody pimped the system, like hardcore pimp, Harbaugh.
0: It's like that does also kind of, and I think, I forget who made the point on Monday when we talked about this story initially, but it does kind of give you, it's a telltale sign that, man, like we really care about what goes on the field a lot more than we do what goes on behind the scenes, because as long as you're winning, like a lot can be forgiven. Like a lot can be forgiven. They tell you, you know, Pete Carroll in USC. Like he bailed because he knew what was about to happen. And, you know, I think people still think so fondly of him from his time there just because he won so much and he did all the things he did. But you look at just sort of, there was a lot of issues there as well, too. And Harbaugh, you come to find out, man, there was a lot of issues behind the scenes, the Stallion stuff, the quarterback's coach and whatever he was doing. You know, that forced the president out, and there was a civil lawsuit from women because, you know, the guy got a hold of like 3,000 different accounts. And so they just like, you just see all that.
2: You had something like that going on too, didn't you?
0: No, that's not true. I'm not that technically savvy.
2: Oh, I can't just hold on for a second. I can't throw out a reckless allegation like that against you. Like,
0: no,
2: like
0: I wouldn't do that to you. Okay. I wouldn't do that to you.
2: Just making sure.
0: Yeah.
2: Just making sure.
0: Yeah. Wouldn't happen.
2: Hey.
0: Which, by the way, I was working with, Petros. Yesterday, and
2: that's right. Yeah, that's right.
0: Brady called me during one of the breaks. LeVar doesn't call me, like, he refuses to. And Petro said that he was a little jealous of the fact that we call each other, that we talk, because apparently
1: you and Q, the up top boys.
0: Yeah, but you
1: that
0: and I talk
1: be a
0: too.
1: Shirt. That should be a shirt.
0: What, two white hands high fiving?
1: The up top boys. Up-top.
2: Actually, what I envisioned for this. Is the bodies of Tom Cruise and the other actor in Top Gun at the volleyball courts, and then like our faces or heads on as they're Top Gun.
0: That's
2: more what I've envisioned for. Yeah,
0: that's a good move. I wish
1: I could do it.
0: Are you gonna flip together?
1: I'm gonna see if I can do
0: all
1: it.
0: All right, that works.
2: Percentage chances that Ward Manuel gets fired.
0: Can I go over 100, or does it have to be, does it stop at 100?
2: I don't know if it makes any sense to go over 100, but you can if you want.
0: I'll go 100 and a half that he gets fired.
2: VAR.
1: Ooh, fired. I'm going to go 0% that he gets fired.
0: What do you think he does? Steps down?
1: Yeah. Okay. Yeah, they're going to convince him to step down. They're going to put something in front of him that gets him to step down.
0: Based
1: yeah,
0: on that statement, it seems like he's dug in.
1: Yeah.
2: Here's the problem if you resign. You can't sue. You can't claw back any of that those 4 years. Mm-hmm. So maybe they settle.
1: That's what I'm telling you. They're going to offer him something that he's okay with walking away. Because basically he's telling them right now, you do understand this ruins me. If I have to leave here based upon what's out there and what has happened, I have to leave here knowing that I can't recover from this.
2: To that point, and not that honestly, I mean, what's happened at Michigan is way worse. Like not even in the same category as comparing to Jim Tressel. But just look how small of an issue that was. We're talking about tattoos, right? Like dudes were getting free tattoos in exchange for what? Signatures or memorabilia, whatever it was. Not only did he have to step down as the head coach at Ohio State, somebody who had won a national championship, who'd been to multiple national championships during that span, was bringing back pride to the state of Ohio for beating Michigan on a consistent basis. But like, even do you recall he had to sit out because he was consulting or he was part of the Colts coaching staff. The NFL even made him sit out for a period of time before he could come back and coach right away.
0: God, he never coached again after Ohio State.
2: No. And I know he was at Youngstown State or maybe still be and worked as like the president and all that. But it's crazy to think though, to that point, like these are the sort of things that can scar your resume forever. And even with the success, and that's how, then look, everyone will remember Jim Tressel as a national championship winning coach. To me, he's the guy who turned the tide for Ohio State. I mean, I grew up during an era where, you know, Lloyd Carr, Michigan, they had gotten the best of Ohio State. Ohio State had equally, as if not more talent on those teams. And somehow, some way, every year, Michigan would find a way to win. And Jim Tressel got there. He sat there in St. John's Arena and made that announcement that he's going to make the, you know, Buckeye Nation proud. And he did that very first year beating Michigan. And it started to turn the tide. But for everything he did there and everything he's remembered for, it's crazy to think he never got another opportunity. Mm-hmm. I mean, he is an incredible coach, incredible man. And all because of that, the little things. Now, look, I don't know Ward Manuel as well from all my interactions with him. He's a really good guy. I mean, he really is. And, you know, I could see someone in his position being caught off guard by a lot of what was going on. But that being said, you still have to account for it. Like that's why you get paid the big bucks. That's just the reality of it. Whether it's right, wrong, or indifferent. Again, that's why you get paid the big bucks, being in those positions.
0: Yeah. I forgot, Tressel took the consultant job. He like replay review assistant on game days with the Colts, but still got suspended the first six games of the season.
2: Right.
0: Because of that. What are we talking about here?
2: By the way, like Harbaugh got nothing.
0: Yeah, 100%. Like, that's way worse. And it's like, yeah, hey, whatever. Hey, this, you know, go Chargers. Like he's living in a Winnebago on the beach.
2: If you think about Roger Goodell when he first took over as commissioner and the stance that he took in the, I mean, he really was like the police. Like he was trying his best to get order back in for the Shield. I mean, it didn't matter if you were a coach, player, whatever. Like he was over top of all of that. I mean, that's how ridiculous it was. Now you look, you know, what, 15, you know, almost 20 years later, not quite the same. They're not quite the same with some of these issues that are occurring off the field.
0: God, I just wonder how many careers were jeopardized or ruined or short-lived because they were punished for an infraction that you would look at now and go, wait, really? Like that's why you got popped?
2: But that's the hard part about looking back at it is it was still against the rules, right? So what we feel different about it because now it's like NIL is legal. It's like, well, okay, dude, we'll let everyone then play by the same rules. I mean, you look at the SEC now and a lot of the, you know, I don't know if people who just don't want to recognize the trend that's happened the last few years since NIL has been legalized, but you know, the conference with more money tends to be doing better. And again, people can argue all they want and say, well, you know, it's just the top few teams and the SEC by and large is, okay. Well, that hasn't shown itself to be the case in the postseason. It hasn't shown itself to be the case when the SEC and Big Ten play each other. So you can make those statements, but it's not the reality that we're all living in. And it can be directly tied to money and the fact that these schools have more money to put into the rosters to pay better players. And before that was happening, if you were doing that under the table, guess what? You had a lot more competition now. So I just, you know, again, if we want to go back and look at that, that's fine. But like still there were things that were happening that weren't right that created some inequities in the game of college football.
1: And well, I'll say this, man. I bet you it didn't impact their tailgates. And I respect that. They still had a great time. And you know what? You can too. If you have the right pickup truck, that is, it's got to be built to do the job without making a fuss. That's the Nissan Frontier, people. Built for the work week and ready to load up for the tailgates on the weekends. That's the 2026 Nissan Frontier.
3: Hell yeah, man. That's what I'm talking about.
1: Up top.
3: Yeah. Two white hands. Just high five.
1: Dang.
4: How do you think that would land?
2: Oh,
1: dang.
4: By the way, it doesn't have to be just, we could do different versions.
2: That's like, right.
1: Nobody get bothered if you said two black hands up top. You say two white hands, people get a little tight.
4: Check your iPhone.
1: What do you mean?
4: Look at all the different emojis.
1: Well, they're yellow.
4: It's a lot of pale in there, too. Yeah, we got all sorts of options. So
2: they somehow found a way of incorporating Jonas's skin tone.
4: Dang, they did.
2: Which is great.
4: I feel represented. Yeah. About time.
2: Yeah. White as paper.
4: About time. Well, they didn't have they have different color Band-Aids, don't they? In the first aid kit over here.
1: They got tired of trying to match people's skin color. They was like, "F it, we're going clear."
2: I do. I was gonna say I do appreciate. The people who are like, they're trying to like be nice and they try to have everyone's skin color and all this stuff. And like that.
1: Then you see some of the colors, you're like, who the hell did y'all get this one from?
2: Let's just make them all colorful. You know, it's like a lime green or like highlighter orange. It's like that way no one can be upset about it.
4: That's right. Well, look, man, you got to look out for everybody.
2: Maybe besides aliens or something.
1: Let's go clear, you know?
2: That's right. Clear will work too.
1: Clear will work for you. You know,
2: Clear will get the job.
1: If you're
2: done.
1: Going
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4: It is two pros and a cup of Joe, Fox Sports Radio, LeVar Arrington, Brady Quinn, Jonas Knox of the air. Coming up next, though, we are going to tell you about somebody who thinks they know why one team struggled the way they did. We'll get into that for you here on FSR.
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13: 78 eastbound slow at Hellertown due to an accident. No problems on 22 or 33. We're looking good on 80 and 380. If you see a traffic problem, call our toll-free tip line, 855-ROAD-TIP. 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

0: Two Pros and a Cup of Joe, Fox Sports Radio. LeVar Arrington, Brady Quinn.
1: Why are you saying it like
0: Jonas
1: this?
0: Knox with the air. What do you mean? Saying it like what?
1: Whoa, why are you so aggressive towards me? Jeez.
0: I don't know what the problem is. You act like I'm calling the shots here behind the scenes. You know, they're just playing bangers today.
1: Oh, okay.
0: Lorena was playing Primus last hour, Rammstein this hour.
2: Let's go.
1: Okay.
0: Warrior, dog.
1: I could dig it.
0: By the way, coming up in about 15 minutes from now, we are going to have our midweek awards, the good, the bad, and the ugly. We're going to find out whether or not LeVar has the good the third week in a row. And whether or not Patty will be taken to task for that, Sheriff Suica here. So we'll get into that for you again about 15 minutes from now on FSR. By the way, the excitement of the FIFA World Cup is now streaming live on Fox One, the official English streaming platform to catch every unforgettable moment. Fox One brings the action straight to your screen so you never miss a goal. Download Fox One and experience the FIFA World Cup live. And speaking of the World Cup, Spain beat France 2-0, and later on today we will have England versus Argentina. You notice how I didn't give an update or a score for the U.S. game yesterday in the World Cup? That's because they got stomped out by Belgium in Seattle in front of a bunch of heartbroken people who were running around with sparklers and new USA gear that they bought. But if you listen to Balogun, who was the man of conversation, mini conversation in and around the U.S.'s run to try and capture something other than a final round of 16 appearance at the World Cup. If you listen to him, the way he explains it, you know, on CBS mornings, you know, look, man, he had a feeling that things were going to go sideways just based on the team and the way they handled things.
3: My initial reaction was, you know, I was happy to be back in the team. But when I kind of started to reflect, I knew it was going to cause a lot of controversy. And I could almost see within my teammates a bit of nerves because it's something that's so unique. Mm-hmm. But the closer we got to the game, I tried to just focus as best as I could.
4: Yeah.
3: But it was difficult, you know, a lot of outside noise, and that's hard to avoid.
0: That's what it was. That's why they lost. Now I got it.
5: Yeah, not that you played your worst possible game at the worst possible time, right? Like, I mean, one, was there not pressure on the fact that you guys actually were now, you know, in a sudden death scenario where you are trying to get further than any U.S. men's team has ever gotten? Was that not pressure enough? I mean, the way people talked about this team, the way the team played, people had high expectations. So I guess the reality is, and this is what I'm getting, this is part of maybe the issue with the U.S. men's national team, is they can't handle a bunch of pressure. So don't ever expect them to go deep into the World Cup, because if they can't handle the outside pressure, regardless of how it came about, we're never going to have a chance of winning.
1: I just, you know, I don't have very much to say about
0: it. Why not?
1: Because it's soccer. Yeah. You know, it's soccer. Like, he felt the controversy coming because of the red card. And, you know, feelings were going to be high, and running on high is a lot on the line, a lot at stake. Let me ask you guys this. Do you feel like the red card was warranted? And if the red card was warranted, then does that, like, it seems like to me, in a tournament of such high stakes, why wouldn't you, don't you have enough control to stay away from getting cards, like, that would lead to you getting a red card? Or is it that some way, somehow, playing the way that you play has to potentially lead to you getting carded? That would be the question I would be interested in knowing.
5: What exactly are you asking?
1: Just in terms of knowing how critical it is, the impact that getting a red card would have on your team. Like, can't you stay away from getting a red card? Like, away from getting personal fouls, or stay away from getting technical fouls, right? But there are some players that's exactly what they do, and that's exactly what they intend to do, and their roles are connected to it. How would that play out in soccer is what I'm
5: saying. the tough part with this is it really was like incidental. And so I think most people felt like the red card, which was brought on more from replay, I don't believe it was called actually on the field, was a byproduct of just kind of slowing it down and officiating the play because they're trying to eliminate, you know, guys' spikes and hitting up on another player's legs. But in this case, both players were running for the ball. It wasn't malicious in any way. And I think it was a little overreach there. So every situation and circumstance is different. I mean, no different than the Harry Kane red card we talked about before, too. Or maybe that wasn't a red card, but ended up in like a PK. There are certain elements that they're trying to implement safety to the sport that maybe it's a bit of overreach because it can turn the tide of a game, you know, rather drastically. So I don't know exactly how to answer your question because I don't think the guy did anything wrong.
1: Okay. Well, that's kind of the question. Well,
5: it's not like in targeting, which is a bit subjective, but when you see a player who goes head hunting, you can tell a bit, right? That wasn't this. This wasn't like a guy running over to go cleat him or he got shoved the play before and he was trying to get him back or there was like a back and forth. It was just a ball that was played out. It was tight. They're both trying to get it. And as he reached his foot out, it hit the other guy's leg the way it hit it. So I don't know. I don't know how to answer that question for this scenario because it doesn't really feel warranted.
1: Okay.
0: Because I think that, you know, if it was just a style of play issue, then that's, you know, bigger conversation just about how they operate things. I think this one clearly it was a bad call, but the idea that, you know, all of a sudden there was this pressure and he just had this feeling that with all the outside noise that they weren't going to respond, I would have assumed that it would have given you momentum, that it would have given you all of a sudden, you know, hey, listen, this is a second lease on life. Like we've got our guy back and we're ready to go and we're at home and there's all this, you know, everything buzzing and building. And then all of a sudden the game started and it was pretty obvious to everybody. They're nowhere close. And if you've watched any team beyond Belgium, find me one that they would have been close with. Like why can't we just all take a step back and just realize soccer's not our thing. It's just not. You know what I mean? Like, it's just not what we do. We're not able to do this. You know, there's certain fast food restaurants who realize, you know, man, maybe, you know, chicken tenders just aren't our thing. Let's focus on what it is that we do good. And let's just worry about that and leave sushi and everything else to somebody else. Like, soccer's just not our thing. So hey, you got to the final round of 16. All right. It's better than not making it and go from there. But this whole, all the outside noise and it was this that took place and that took place. No, we're just not good enough to be considered one of the elites when it comes to all this.
1: Well, that's fair. Again, I think that's a larger conversation in terms of what you're doing to become elite at what you're becoming. If kids in America did for soccer what they do to become better in basketball and football, then we would be the best in the world at playing soccer. I just believe that. From the time you start playing football, the time you start playing basketball, the amount of specialized training that goes into it, if our elite athletes were to be doing soccer versus football or basketball to that degree, then I would say, like, for instance, is anybody better than us in basketball? No. They've closed the gap, but they're not as good as us. If we were to play football, again, like I said, they'd be out there playing dodgeball. Linemen would be playing dodgeball with people unless we were playing against, like, you know, like, I don't know, a Japanese team or a Chinese team. Like, if it was sumo wrestlers, that'd be different. You're not going to play dodgeball with them. And I always wonder why sumo wrestlers don't play football, but that's a whole nother conversation. But I do not think that there would be any nation that would be able to stand up to us in football at all. It wouldn't even be close. So to me, the reason why that gap is so large is that the best athletes are specializing and more focused in on the sports that they're specializing and focused in on, and it's not soccer. Our best athletes are not representing our country playing soccer. And I'm sorry, because that may offend some people, because it's like you have literally professional soccer players. I don't want to sound like I'm being, you know, kind of just minimizing them and what their capabilities are. But I'm just saying, if you stack up the best soccer players for America against our best athletes in other sports, I don't think that you have that same, you know, disparity in these countries that have the most elite soccer players. Their most elite athletes are playing soccer from the jump. That's not us. That's not us. That's not what we're doing. And I think that that's, if that were to ever change, which it won't, but if that were to ever change, then we could have a conversation. But it's like, you can't sit there and say, well, why can't we be with the elites of the elites when our most elite athletes aren't playing soccer?
0: Yeah, by the way, it's just, you know, getting exposed every 4 years. Not that bad, right?
5: Yeah.
0: Deal with it.
5: Yeah. It's every 4 years. 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
13: For the most part, things are looking good this morning. 22 slow at MacArthur in both directions. No problems on 78 or 309. We're looking good on the turnpike. If you see a traffic problem, call our toll-free tip line, 855-ROAD-TIP. 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

0: Sheriff Sweeka.
1: Oh, gosh.
2: Well,
0: who's got what duty what this week?
2: Well, I'll tell you what, Sheriff. We have a new good this week, partners. And no, it's not Sheriff Sticks, but that'll come in a few. But our good of the week is the good old Constable Quinn himself. Go for it, partner.
3: I was going to say a number of things. The World Cup, it's been fun. It's getting closer to the end, although I don't feel like LeVar would say that, so I can't say that. I was going to say the All-Star game, but the game was honestly crappy. Maybe the Home Run Derby. Like, the Home Run Derby was good. That was a lot of fun. Last out, last pitch heroics, I guess, however you want to call it. But it's been a dead week for sports. I'll be honest with you, man. It's been tough. So I guess I'm going to go with the Home Run Derby. I feel like you gave me it this week because it was a tough week, and you didn't want to continue the streak with VAR.
1: It's interesting.
2: No, it's rotation, partner. It's rotation. It's a
3: LeVar's
2: rotation.
3: Had the last 3 weeks.
2: Two, actually.
1: Yeah, the last two.
2: But you guys overruled.
1: Me and Jonas took it.
2: Yes.
1: Yeah, we took it from them.
2: Yeah, one of them was actually his weeks.
1: Yeah.
2: But yeah. But anyways, that was our good of the week, partners. It's time for the bad. The bad is, Deputy Knox, shoot from the hip.
4: To the son of a bitch decided to clip the front of my truck and then just take off.
3: Wow.
4: Nice nothing, man.
3: That's right. Take that, Jonas.
4: I'm going to have to pay at least $15 to $20 to buffer that thing out, and I'm not doing it myself. It's very obvious. Very obvious what happened here. I don't believe it was anybody in this parking structure because, you know, there's not enough cars in the parking structure to do it. So I've been trying to piece together exactly where it would have taken place. Might have been, for whatever it is, just know it's not a nice thing to do. Own up. Be accountable. And it doesn't matter if I've done it also at some point in my life. It's just not nice. It's rude. Learn how to park. Learn how to back out of parking spots and stop trying to. Maybe it's one of these people that back into parking spots that throw off the math for everybody else in a parking lot. But the point is, get it together. Learn how to drive. Refreshing up your driving skills and just look around. Spatial awareness, as my good friend LeVar Arrington would like to refer to it as. That's my bad for the week.
2: All right. Well, now we have our ugly and Sheriff Sticks. The honor's yours. Shoot from the hip, partner.
1: Well, it's pretty simple. It's pretty simple. We're in that football purgatory, you know, place right now. There's no football worth watching, and we were left to try to talk about other sports and preferably soccer. I mean, I guess soccer and it's just boring. And Love Island just finished up, so now I don't have bonding time with my wife and my daughter. It's just me and Sticks, and well, that's kind of ugly. That's my ugly for the week. Yeah,
4: what's wrong with having Sticks? You guys get to hang out on the beach. We
1: are. He's cool.
4: Hey, it's Jonas Knox. Trained to push past the pain, not athletes, just people. Men, women, and children who are trafficked every day in communities across the United States. 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
8: 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No problems on 78 or 309. 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I'm Christy O'Brien.
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10: Spain has punched their ticket to the World Cup final, seeking its second trophy in the nation's history. They defeated France 2-0 on Tuesday, their third consecutive victory over their European neighbors in the past 2 years. First goal came after Lamine Yamal was fouled in the 22nd minute, drawing a penalty kick, and Pedro Porro put in the insurance goal in the 55th. They await the winner of England and Argentina on Wednesday. Cody Bellinger was named MLB's All-Star MVP. He drove in two runs in the first inning as the American League cruised to victory 4-0 over the National League. The Athletic is reporting the NBA's investigation into the LA Clippers has grown in scope, and it is no longer just about salary cap circumvention with the aspiration deal, but now includes other improper expenses provided to Kawhi Leonard by the team. I'm Chris Perfett.
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0: It is Two Pros and a Cup of Joe, Fox Sports Radio, LeVar Arrington, Brady Quinn, Jonas Knox with you here. 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We are going to take you live all the way up until the end of this hour, 9 a.m. Eastern Time, 6 o'clock Pacific. If you are listening on the podcast, we appreciate you as well, too. And right now, it is time to uphold a Wednesday tradition here on this show. He is the one and only Petros Papadakis. He is the co-host of the Petros and Money Show, which you can hear on The Blowtorch, AM 570 LA Sports, a Fox college football analyst, and you can get him on X at the old P. Good morning, Petros.
1: Good morning. Hello.
2: Hi.
1: Hi.
0: Would you guys like a little peek behind the scenes as to what the start of the show with Petro sounds like behind the scenes yesterday on the...
1: Oh, yeah.
0: It went like this.
1: Do I have to participate in this?
0: No, I just want them to be aware of what... And the listeners to know how everything is done, the magic behind the scenes of the Petro and Money Show. Right as we're going on the air, Petro says to Zach, the producer, "Zach, give me Libyan music." And then the open hits. And away we go. So it was quite the time there yesterday, Petros, and I learned a lot about what? Libya. And
2: that was it.
3: Yeah, what does Libyan music sound like?
1: Like you'd think.
3: I don't have a thought on it, honestly.
1: I think there was an accordion.
2: Like you think.
3: Again, did not think there'd be an accordion.
1: No, there's a lot of international anger I've learned toward Argentina. A lot of people are pissed off in Argentina. I just saw a Jamaican Instagram where a woman was like waving a British flag. Like the Jamaicans were waving a British flag saying, "Dem a thief, Argentina thief, thief never wants in thief with long bog." So a lot of people are very angry about that. I wasn't aware, but yeah, our friend from Libya, our friend from Ethiopia, many of our friends internationally at the radio station, very unhappy with Argentina and calling them cheaters and liars to the people.
2: Yeah, a cheat.
0: That's rude. Now,
1: Patrick, I don't really understand it, and I don't care.
2: Yeah.
1: I mean, that was a red card 3 years ago. I'm like, okay, whatever. They seem really good. I don't know. They might win back-to-back World Cups. First time since Pele.
2: Hmm.
0: Do you have a rooting interest, England or Argentina?
1: No.
0: If you had to pick one?
1: I don't know. I mean, Argentina's a thief. So it's, I don't know. I'm just interested peripherally and maybe who's going to win. But I don't have to work today, so I'm in a good mood.
2: Oh, how about that?
3: How was yesterday working with Jonas? I mean, just from your perspective.
1: Well, Jonas is one of my favorite people to work with.
0: Yeah.
2: Oh.
0: Yeah. Thanks, P.
1: Yeah.
0: You as well.
1: It's just easy, you know. I mean, I got 4 hours to cover, and it makes it easier because I don't have to cover all of it. Like he's going to help.
2: Oh,
3: yep.
2: Oh,
3: he does a good job. I don't know when I called you guys during that point of the show, but I was a little concerned that he was going to, you know, drive the car into a ditch at the points and times. You know, he's got a dirty mind.
1: He does say he does have, like, you know. There are scatological humor I don't appreciate. He steers things to the... I mean, if you want me to criticize him, things sexually.
0: That's
1: from
0: not
1: time
0: true.
1: To time that I don't true. Want that I don't want to be. You know, like if I want it to be sexual, I will take it there. If that fruit is ripe, then I will be the one to pick it.
2: But there you go.
1: You know, I don't there want some other, but somebody else to start talking about it because then I find it uncouth.
0: That's not true.
1: But if I'm talking about it, it's a whole different
2: deal. Oh, good. Okay.
1: So he's a pervert and he's into.
2: Dang.
1: He's into poop fetish stuff like Odell Beckham.
2: He definitely is.
0: No, hold on.
2: Squatty potty conversation.
0: No, in fairness, the only reason I brought it up is because we mentioned the E40 concert at SeaWorld, and I said the last time I was at SeaWorld.
1: Now you're going to do it again, and I don't want to hear it again.
3: Hold on for a second.
1: I don't want to hear it again.
3: Who even made you aware of that, Jonas?
0: Braden T. Quinn.
1: That's what the E40 at SeaWorld?
0: He put me up on the end of that.
2: Mm.
1: Is it that hard to figure out?
2: Mm-mm. It's not.
1: What, I mean, I figured it out without Brady's help.
2: Mm.
1: That E-40 was. I bet you guys can't even name the town E-40's from.
2: Mm.
0: That one place.
2: Vallejo.
1: Thank you. Well, I knew LeVar.
0: Why wouldn't we know?
3: Oh, what's that supposed to mean?
0: You didn't give us a white. Chance.
2: Up top. Up top, Petros.
0: Damn it.
3: Because you're white. With such disgust.
1: E40 is a great example of niche regional hip hop.
2: Very true.
1: And I like that. I love that. I love the, we've talked about it. I love go-go music because it's regional. I love screw music, or at least I used to, because it's regional. And hi-fi music,
2: chop.
1: The stuff up in the Bay Area is the same way.
0: Okay, so then who was there first, E40 or UB40? Who is the original?
1: UB40. Do you know what a UB40 is?
0: I don't know.
1: A UB40 is an unemployment check. It's a government check. In England.
2: Hmm.
1: So being called UB40 is like being called welfare.
2: Oh, wow. Didn't
1: or,
2: know that.
1: You know, food stamp or EBT. That would be good. The American cover band that UB40 would be EBT.
2: Hmm.
1: UB40 is essentially a cover band, but a really beloved one and actually really, really good. But UB40 has split into two. And it's not the same. If you go see the band that calls themselves UB40 right now, that's the other brother that's not as good of a singer, and he's butchering their music.
2: Mm.
1: That's the other UB40. Mm. But the UB40 with Ali Campbell, it'll say UB40 with Ali Campbell, is the band you want to see. Because Ali Campbell is the white guy with the voice that you would recognize as UB40. They also had a guy, Astro, who just recently died. He was like the red wine, you make me feel so fine, you keep me rocking.
2: Yeah.
1: Oh, that's a black guy.
2: Oh, no.
1: Yeah.
0: Get out of town.
1: No, I thought it was a white guy when I was a kid.
2: Did you?
1: They have a lot of white guys.
2: Okay.
1: But UB40 is like a band from a rough part of England. Right? They all grew up as fans of real reggae music, Jamaican music, and they're a huge band internationally. I mean, UB40 is a huge deal. Birmingham, England, 1978. That's a long time that they've been really, really. Robin Campbell is the member now who sucks. Ali Campbell's the one you want to go see. So that's and he's the one that looks like a weird lizard, Allie.
2: Hey, didn't Journey have that happen to them too? Like they
1: Journey.
2: They lost their lead singer. And,
1: well, Journey is Steve Perry.
2: Right?
1: You know, Steve Perry is, you know, and they've had other guys, but Steve Perry.
2: That's what I'm saying. Didn't Steve Perry leave and then they tried to replace him?
1: His voice kind of went away.
0: Filipino guy now.
1: They replaced him. I think the Filipino guy left.
0: Oh, did he really?
1: Yeah, but the Filipino
0: guy
1: sounded...
0: He's probably driving a Waymo behind
2: the scenes. I thought you were saying Steve Perry is a Filipino guy now.
0: He's doing Waymos
1: now. No, but he is, kind of. Like
0: he's
1: he
0: doing
1: was.
0: Waymo?
1: Steve Perry doesn't sing well anymore, sadly.
2: Oh, okay.
1: So he lost his voice. I mean, there's some singers that you go see, like the guy from The Cure, Robert Smith from The Cure. He looks like an old decomposed clown.
2: But, like the DOC, right?
0: I saw him at the Greek Theater.
1: No, but the DOC was in an accident.
2: He heard his voice, yeah.
1: Yeah. No, this guy, the guy from The Cure, sounds exactly the same. And he's unbelievable. I mean, The Cure is Morrissey sounds great, too, and they hate each other. But The Cure guy sounds exactly the same. Sadly, that's not what happened to Steve Perry. So they did have to replace him with a Filipino guy.
2: Oh, okay.
0: The Cure is great in concert, by the way. Good band live. First concert I ever went to.
1: Oh, okay. Brady just sent me, that's a British guy who, sings a lot of Jamaican style music. The guy, you know, he's used in a lot of memes. You know, when somebody's like, I've eaten oxtail soup for the first time. And then they show, you know, then they show like, this is what me, you know, now. And he's like, you're idiot, you know. And, that guy's name is M.R. That's a different guy. M. Dot. He is a He has been booed off the stage by some black crowds.
3: Mm. Yeah, well, but if you heard his voice, you could think that he's not white.
1: Yeah, so we can't play.
2: You're talking about the dude that be doing the freestyles on social media and stuff like that. What?
1: He's respected enough. Like, he's a dancehall guy. M.R.
2: Yeah. Yeah, yeah.
1: He has a really good red hair.
2: Yeah, yeah.
1: Yeah. He has a really good session I
3: just texted to you, LeVar.
1: BBC yeah, I know who One it Extra. Is. You ever watch BBC One Extra? BBC One Extra.
2: I'm
1: going to
2: stay away from that because you don't like that, even though it's our show, though. You know what I mean? I can go there. I mean,
4: he looks like Delonte West got sober. That's what he looks like.
2: Stupid.
4: He does.
1: BBC One Extra is the black BBC.
2: Yeah, it's like, the black,
1: it's like,
2: all right.
1: Yeah, it's yeah. like the. It's
2: and it's
1: like,
2: big.
1: It's like Stars Black. You know, when you watch Stars Black, you know, they got Wakanda on 24/7. This BBC
2: Just to
1: One.
2: Like caught on to it.
4: Yes.
2: Oh, okay. All right.
1: BBC One Extra is like, you know, they do a lot of trap music and dance off.
4: Petros, what else they show on Stars Black?
2: Yeah,
4: Petros?
2: Yeah, that's BBC, Petros. What else? Are you comfortable with this, Petros, or is there no cooth? Is there no cooth connected to this, Petros, or should we?
1: Very uncouth.
3: I love the throwaway. You know, I just got Wakanda on 24/7.
2: With the BBC involved.
1: Maybe they played Dolomite. I don't know.
2: Down in the jungle.
1: Okay. Anyway, yeah, so a very international to do today in Argentina or whatever. Where is that game?
4: Is it Atlanta?
3: Dallas?
4: Yeah, it's in Atlanta. No.
3: Atlanta?
4: Mercedes-Benz.
3: Was yesterday's in Dallas?
2: Yeah, yeah, yesterday was in Dallas.
3: And then does Philly get the championship?
1: No, New York.
3: New York, that's right. That's right, New York, New York. Hey, by the way, speaking of Philly, Petros, we were just talking about the All-Star game. It was kind of a bummer.
2: So, huh?
1: Was it?
3: I don't know.
2: Exactly. Exactly, Petros.
1: I mean, Jonas and I were on the air.
2: Right.
1: But
2: talking about it?
1: No, not really.
4: Well,
1: I mean,
2: exactly.
4: They're signing the declaration.
2: Jonas be acting like he's Jonas acts like he's interested in stuff on our
1: Jonas
2: show.
1: Jonas act well. That's what he has to do it because you know somebody on your show has to be.
4: We thought it was a nice touch.
2: Brady is all the way in on. Brady watches every single sporting event that takes place and
3: not every hold on.
2: And connects analysis and inside information to every single one.
4: And it all ties back to Notre Dame.
1: Technically, that is the job.
3: That's not true.
1: And generally,
3: thank you, Petros. Yes. That's kind of what we're tasked with
1: doing. It does come back to the Golden Dome sometimes. I mean, you know, we all go, we all go home.
3: Okay. All right. Here's how I connected the most recent thing to Notre Dame, which I did feel like these guys were caught off guard by.
2: No, it was good. It was very well done.
3: I said, like, for all the people who were out there like cheering for the U.S. and you know when they took away the red card and they allowed Flo to come back and play in that game.
1: What a moment!
3: And they're like, oh, well, it doesn't matter. You know, we're not getting special treatment. All this kind of stuff. Like, go Team USA. It shouldn't have been there in the first place. All this stuff. I said, I don't want to hear your complaints come college football season. Like, when you bitch and moan about Notre Dame getting special treatment, like, you're in that category. You can't play both sides of this.
1: You mean
3: like,
1: Notre Dame is the United States of football?
3: I'm not saying that. I'm saying people think they get special treatment.
2: He made it up.
3: So you can't make the argument like on one side and not the other. It's like, all right, but you can't be for it here and then not for it here. Just saying.
1: It feels like a stretch.
2: Hey, but Brady,
3: it was more to catch them off guard.
4: Yeah, tis the season, though, Petros. But
2: come on now.
4: It's stretch season.
2: Whether it's off or not, Brady said it, so you got to take it at face value. You know what I mean?
1: There is a difference. There's a difference between our time slots, right? Like, you know, when you do morning radio, there is a certain amount of what people expect, like this person to have known what happened the night before.
3: Right.
1: And, you know, be able to convey it.
2: Okay.
1: I do not have that ability. And I have little interest in
2: No one ever has, Petros. Like, breaking news. If you're in this business and you've been in it long enough, not one person does. Because you don't have the bandwidth to be able to watch every single sporting event.
4: I would disagree.
2: But you have to act like it.
1: Well, a little bit.
2: I'm not an actor.
3: Hold on.
1: Well, when it comes to the afternoon, all I'm trying to say is when it comes to the afternoon, when we're on, everybody's already had their take. Everybody's already seen everything.
2: Correct.
1: And now I can talk about teen takeovers and Libyan music and floods in China. There's snakes everywhere. Yes.
4: Yeah. With the Indian guy.
3: There are two things LeVar said that are literally lies. Okay, first off, he is the only person that has been on a reality TV show and has, in essence, kind of acted. True or false?
2: LeVar? I was not acting.
3: Okay, but you're on TV.
2: I was literally searching for a home.
3: Okay. All right. Anyway, I'm just saying the only one of us. Yeah, not acting. LeVar watches.
1: Go back out the front door and come out again.
3: Right. Yeah, exactly. Tell me you didn't stage it. Hold on. Did you do it, LeVar?
2: It was staged.
3: There you go. You're acting.
2: It's not acting.
3: Yeah, it's acting. You can't stage it, so it's not acting.
2: I was there to look at the home, and I happened to know the real estate agent. One of the twins, he's a big Skins fan, or now known as the Commanders. I mean, that's all it was. I wasn't acting. They just now staging. Mm-hmm. It was staged. It was a staged. It was a staged viewing showing, but it was not acting. I was not acting.
1: All right, what's the other one?
2: What's the other one? Yeah.
3: The other lie is that he said no one can watch everything. LeVar watches every show on the face of the planet. On every streaming platform, everything else.
1: Like Game of Thrones, House of Dragons.
2: That's correct.
3: Yeah, exactly. Like Love Island. Keep going down the line of shows. He watches them all. So he can consume all that.
2: Landman.
3: But he's not going to tap into any other,
2: sports. Just watch K. I got him caught up on Cape Fear.
1: So you're saying that he should maybe be on E with the exclamation point.
2: No.
1: Because, E!
2: I mean, no. Well, maybe.
1: Maybe. I mean, it sounds like you know
2: it's
1: what
2: not as
1: maybe.
2: Intensive to watch a TV show than to watch every single major
3: it's not intensive to
2: event.
3: watch World Cup. They score like a goal or two a game. Yeah.
1: I feel like you guys will be a lot happier when the World Cup is over. It's caused
2: I'm not
1: a huge
2: unhappy.
1: Rift in your show.
4: Tell me about
2: no,
4: it.
2: No, I'm not yes. unhappy at all.
1: Well, I'm just maybe the show as a whole will be happier.
2: Well, maybe you'll be happier when LeBron James finds a team.
4: I mean,
1: damn.
2: I mean, maybe.
1: Why?
2: I would ask the same question to you.
3: Well, let me ask this. Byron Scott, I can tell you why.
1: Because you guys aren't, every time I've come on in the last 3 weeks, all you guys do is argue about the World Cup. That's why.
3: Hey,
1: Petros. For me and LeBron, if LeBron's going to go out there at 40 and do the awkward Run DMC rap arms, I mean, that's something for us to talk about. I'm very happy with that.
3: Okay. Wait, did you not like the display that he made at the JC concert?
1: No.
4: Why not?
1: Well, I mean, we had a conversation about this. And I don't know at what point you have to stop, you know.
2: Being a kid?
1: Gesticulating when rap is on.
2: Okay.
1: Right? Yep. And you probably get like an not that I'm some kind of arbiter of what you get to do if you're a certain race. Although I don't like it when the white guys have their chains out. But
3: dang,
1: I don't. But, and I go around telling kids in town to tuck their chain.
3: Dang.
1: But
2: chain check, homie.
1: I have to say that, I mean, I don't tell people what to do, but if you're black, I would say you probably get an extra 10 years to do the rap arms and stuff. But at a certain point.
3: Dude, 10 years from when? Like, when does that clock start?
1: Maybe. I don't know. Everybody's different. You know what I mean?
2: Like 20?
3: What I'm saying, 20 years from
2: 21.
3: When?
2: 21?
1: No, 21. I mean, 21-year-olds now still live at home for like another 10 years.
2: Yeah,
1: like,
2: they do.
1: You know,
2: so does it, if it starts,
1: I'd say
2: if it's
1: 30.
2: Well, then he's still.
1: So no, he's 41.
3: He's 41. He's over.
1: I'd say 35 if you're black. 25 if you're white.
2: So he still has time. He's got four more years to do
1: 41.
2: What he did.
1: No, and he shouldn't 41. Be doing wacky rap arms.
2: Which I said, the clock starts at 35.
1: And if you want to do rap arms.
3: No, he said it ends.
1: If you want to do rap arms. Oh. I mean, you know, I'm not saying it doesn't, just because I say it doesn't mean it's true. But if you want to do rap arms, do them in your chair. You know, I mean, and it's not just
2: rap arms.
1: And now, it's not just
2: what about
1: dudes.
2: Reggae? What about reggae? I will
1: I have a hard
2: reggae
1: time.
2: Step
1: Look,
2: until I die.
1: I have a hard time at shows, you know, because I'm fat and ugly and white. And, you know, do you bob your head? Do you bob at the waist like you're bobbing your head, but it's a waist bob? Do you leave your hands in your pockets? You don't want people to look at you if you start jumping around and acting all stupid. I mean, I don't know, man. I love concerts, but I've always felt awkward as to what to do at a concert, and it's not just dudes. You know, I mean, LeBron's a good-looking, big, swole guy, and he still looks like an idiot doing that. remember Meghan Markle dancing around at the SoFi at the Taylor Swift show or something? She looked like a complete idiot. Taylor Swift looks like an idiot when she dances. She looks like a stiff stork when she dances around.
4: Damn.
1: You know, there's a certain point, like, you know, I mean, I grew up with MC Hammer and Michael Jackson. Those people could dance.
2: They danced hard. That's,
1: you know, Gregory Hines and Sammy Davis Jr.
2: Yeah, Tappers.
1: Mr. Bojangles.
2: That's a hard dancing era time, though, Petros.
1: Hey, but now it's like, I don't need LeBron pointing a fake gun at me. Didn't Jay-Z, wasn't he supposed to be canceled?
4: That's what I thought.
1: And then all of a sudden he popped up at the Super Bowl with his kids on his shoulders.
4: I thought he moved.
1: Oh, it's Blue Ivy. I forgive him. What?
2: He took his dreads out, too. How did that happen?
3: Canceled for Epstein? Is that the whole thing? What was his deal?
1: Yeah, somebody said they woke up on Epstein Island and Jay-Z was like that real close-up picture of him with his lips and everything, like, ooh, like right in your face. You see that picture?
3: Hold on. Oh, let me search for this real quick.
1: Yeah, what's that picture of Jay-Z? Like?
3: Oh, no, I'm just looking for a poolside image of Jeffrey Epstein with prominent figures. Let's see if this shows.
1: No, it's not that. There's a picture of Jay-Z.
4: Well, he might be in that.
3: Don't worry, he was just with the Clintons. By the way.
2: Oh no.
3: I am not suicidal. I'm very happy. All right. So if I get killed for saying that.
4: Oh yeah. Way to clarify. All right. Yeah. Good.
3: I had to make sure.
2: Yeah, all right. We got it. F8 that.
3: You ever notice that? Everyone has to state that. Yeah. Everyone has to state that after they mention the Clintons' names.
1: Dang. What lovely people.
4: Hey, Petros.
2: I've hung out with them before.
4: Coach that you are most looking forward to and least looking forward to talking with at Mountain West Media Days.
1: Oh, well, there's a lot of new teams, or a couple new teams, three new teams.
2: Who are they?
1: Yeah. North Dakota State, UTEP, and NIU, football only.
2: North Dakota, that's the one that's in Fargo. That's where everybody goes and comes out of, and they're really good.
1: Pretty much.
2: Okay. That's their green. They're green and white and yellow.
1: Yep. Yeah, and all they play in the Fargo Dome. They're the Bison.
2: Okay. Yeah.
1: A lot of big quarterbacks. A lot of people come through there. Actually, they do a great job.
3: Petros.
1: That's the picture I'm talking about.
2: Yeah.
3: Yeah, I can't find that one, bud. I'm looking everywhere too. That one.
1: Just right in Jay-Z up close.
2: All right. Yeah, I know exactly.
3: Can you imagine waking up to that, though?
1: And I don't need LeBron pointing a fake gun at me if I just paid a bunch of money for Yankee Stadium.
2: I know what it is, yeah.
1: And then you've got that, there's a Congress guy in the stands doing like the hands, like, ooh, ooh, ooh. Like, it's like, don't do the rap hands. Pass 40. We can't do it.
2: What are you supposed to do, Petros?
1: I don't, that's a great question.
2: Like, if that's, what's the alternative? If you're not going there to feel that energy of the music, what are you supposed to do?
1: I'm not saying you can't feel the energy.
2: But when you feel the energy, it's like when you're in church, right? Like, maybe this is cultural, too, because I don't think they do shouting in, like, Catholic churches. But, I mean, if you catch the spirit in, like, a black church, you know, you shout.
1: I've seen the Blues Brothers.
2: Yeah. Yeah. Right. There you go. Yeah. You shout. You know what I mean?
1: There's no cutoff age.
2: It ain't like, hey, mother, like, you got to sit down. You're too old to be shouting up in the church right now.
1: Now, far be it for me, LeVar, to wonder or to assume what is in LeBron's heart.
2: Okay.
1: But when I see LeBron usually doing something like he did at the Jay-Z show,
2: it's for attention.
1: It's performative.
2: Okay. I got you.
1: And this is the second time this week I've seen LeBron dancing around to a rap song and waving his arms around for attention.
2: Mm.
1: Find a team.
2: Mm. Bang. Okay.
3: Are you of the belief?
1: And bring Bronny.
3: Hey, are you of the belief that they are?
1: Now, if him and Bronny did like a kid and play dance, like a choreographed thing.
4: Yeah, that's like TikTok.
1: That's a horse
4: worthy.
1: Of a different color.
4: Yeah, it's TikTok worthy. Yeah,
1: I'd be
3: Petros. Are you of the belief that they're recruiting him or he's, you know what I'm saying? Like Byron Scott made it sound like.
1: No, hey man, I feel like very much. Teams. I feel very much like Byron, like LeBron is trying to make LeBron happen. And they're, I mean, he's 41. What would you do? with him after you bring him in and make it all about him, and he's there for a year or two. I mean, it takes a certain situation that you're going to want to bear or wear the LeBron James farewell tour while trying to compete in the NBA at a really high level. So, I mean, I'm sure he'll go somewhere, but it's, I don't think the interest in him is anywhere near as prevalent as they'd like you to think. And look, all you have to do right these days in sports, the best way to figure out if something's true or not is if ESPN's talking about the WNBA, they're probably lying. And if ESPN's talking about LeBron, they're probably lying. It's probably the opposite of what they're saying. They're deeply involved in propaganda.
2: Yeah. Well, I think we're Petros, all on that same page.
4: Always a good time. Enjoy Las Vegas. He is the co-host of the Petros and Money Show, which you can hear on the Blowtorch AM 570.
1: Could you imagine me and LeVar at a rap concert trying to figure out how to act?
2: It would be more fun if we were
1: we
2: at a
1: keep
2: reggae.
1: Looking over, like, you know.
2: I'm going to take you to the festival in Nine Mile where all of them perform the Marleys and get it in.
4: Yeah.
2: That's what we're going to do.
1: You mean the cruise?
2: No. They do the cruise. We're going to go to Nine Mile with it.
1: You're talking about Sumfest? Time for Sumfest?
2: Yeah, no. This is a different one. It's
4: Nine
2: like,
4: Mile. Come on, man.
2: It's Nine Mile. Like where he grew up, where Bob grew up, where he's buried.
4: Yeah.
2: You know, where they're all buried.
1: Hope Street and all that?
2: No. That's
1: yeah, in Kingston.
2: Yeah, in Kingston.
1: Yeah.
2: No. In the
1: Hope Road.
2: You're talking about the museum. That's where he lived. We got to go. But
4: P, we'll up continue against it, but we will talk next week. There
2: we got
4: is,
2: the music,
4: the
2: P.
4: Great Petros Papadakis with us here on Fox Sports Radio. 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And up next, we're going to call our shot here on Two Pros and a Cup of Joe.
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15: For the most part, things are looking good this morning. Some delays, 22 westbound at 512, 33 northbound. Watch for roadwork at Tatamy. No problems on 78 or the Turnpike. No unusual delays on 222 or 100. If you see a traffic problem, call their toll-free tip line, 855-ROAD-TIP. I'm Christy O'Brien.
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18: 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I'm Erica Herskowitz. With a dominant performance in Texas, Spain shut out France in the semifinals yesterday 2-0 to advance to the World Cup final, denying Le Bleu of a third straight finals appearance. Spain moves on to play either England or reigning World Cup champion Argentina Sunday. Those two nations meet in the second semi later today. Central midfielder Alexis McAllister, who tallied the first goal in Saturday's quarterfinal win over Switzerland, says experience should help against England.
19: We feel good. As I said before, we understand that this performance, it wasn't as good as we wanted. We have an amazing team. We have the experience of playing a semi-final of a World Cup, so hopefully that helps.
18: It's the sixth time Argentina and England will be meeting in a World Cup. I'm Erica Herskowitz, Westwood One Sports.
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0: LeVar Arrington, Brady Quinn, Jonas Knox with you here. Coming up in about 12 minutes from now, we are going to close up shop with another edition of The Leftovers. That'll be yours right here on FSR. Before we get to our picks, with not a lot of intel or actually X's and O's broken down involved in making these picks here on the show, we do want to let you know that we... 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You just search Two Pros FSR within YouTube. Again, that's Two Pros FSR. 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Again, just search Two Pros FSR on YouTube and subscribe. All right, so we've got one more semifinal matchup in the World Cup coming up later on.
1: And then
0: today.
1: One more game after that.
0: That's right.
1: Yes.
0: The final. Yeah.
1: Two
0: it
1: to go.
0: Winding down. Winding down. There you go. Fox has done a tremendous job. I thought they've done a tremendous job presenting the World Cup. It's been a long journey, but we are down to three. Spain is in, and out comes down to Argentina versus England. So I don't know if we have any, we have a live studio band with us here on this Wednesday morning. If we've got any World Cup theme music that we want to fire off, but we are going to make picks on this game that have nothing to do really with soccer or X's and O's for that matter. So the live studio band is plugging in the instruments as we speak.
1: Oh, yeah.
0: Just wanted them to know that this is all on the up and up, that this isn't like some made up radio bit. You know, we're not some hacky morning show that's going to say, oh, we have a live band and there's no actual live band. This is waiting for, commercial to run through because we have the free YouTube version where we're looking up songs. That is not the case here. That is not how this show works. We have a live studio band who's ready and active and ready to go here on this Wednesday morning as we get ready to make our picks.
2: Hold on, just got to get through some commercials.
0: Versus Argentina game here. And so as they are ready to go here, here on this Wednesday morning, it is just a tremendous time if you are a soccer fan as you get ready to see Argentina and England coming up later on. The Lions of England and whatever they call Argentina. And apparently the live studio band is there's World Cup theme music. Yeah.
1: All right, oh, there we go.
0: There you go.
1: There's that live band.
0: All right. So who wants to go first?
1: That's going to be just as good as my analysis of all of this.
0: Argentina or England. Who wants to go first? Because I have, I got thoughts.
3: Right? Oh, yeah?
0: Yeah. All right. So I'm going to take Argentina.
3: Let's hear these thoughts.
0: All right. I'm going to take Argentina. All right. First off, I like the fact that everyone assumes that they're cheaters. Okay. I think that's great. All right. I think the fact that that goes on, I think is wonderful. And if everybody's going that direction, I'm going to go ahead and go with the villain here. So if Argentina's got to be the villain, then that's what it's got to be. And Messi's the greatest of all time. He's the greatest soccer player of all time. And this World Cup has only cemented that legacy with an opportunity to go to another World Cup final. Also, just look in the crowd. You know what I mean? Like, look around. They are a talented bunch. The fans, the supporters, they bring the thunder, much like Spain. It would make for a better watch all the way around, if you know what I mean, if Argentina advances to the final. And I got to be honest with you, England, kind of arrogant. There's a certain level of arrogance that comes with the English soccer team. This team and Argentina have bad blood that goes all the way back to the Hand of God game involving Maradona back in the day that took place at Azteca Stadium. So none of that has anything to do with what's going on the field today or on the pitch later on today. But because of that, the arrogance of England and the fact that Argentina has been labeled the villain and the cheater of it all, and you know their fans are just hotter. I'm going to go with Argentina in this one.
4: Knox Locks.
3: That was a lot of build up for what I feel like we all could have just like figured out.
0: Yeah, but that's what
3: right
0: we
3: away.
0: Do here.
1: Go ahead, okay. Q.
3: Let me preface what I'm going to pick by saying this first. I have really enjoyed all my trips to London. You know, whether it was going for an NFL game, whether it was going for just travel, tourism, you know, history, seeing all of that. I really have. The people have always been extremely like welcoming and there's a lot of history there. The food kind of stinks if we're being real. I thought people would be more into beer and whatnot. Cider is actually a bigger thing there. So I wasn't as big of a fan of that. They got their own issues, but I'll say this much. There's no way. All right. There's no way on God's green earth we are going to let England, okay, come over to the United States and win a World Cup on American soil. All right. I don't care if we date back to 1776, however far you want to take this back. For the 250th anniversary of this country, there's no way I can pick or even root for a team like England who we've got such history with. So, look, I'm picking Argentina. We could say for Messi, which is obviously part of it, but I like their food. I like their wine. And the crowd shots are amazing as well. So give me Argentina.
2: wins.
1: I've had both amazing moments in London and in England. And I've had regrettable moments in London and in England. And I won't get into it too deeply, right. But I will say, I'm really going to do this. That whole line came from London. So, for the simple fact that I had a major, major glitch and lapse in judgment in my own personal life at one point in time while visiting there, I'm going to go with Argentina.
4: Sticks picks.
1: I'm really going to do this.
0: They had a SeaWorld in London. Who knew?
3: Yeah, is he 40 going to perform with that one too?
1: That went SeaWorld.
0: Yeah, so, hey, man, if we could get Argentina versus Spain.
1: That was Megalodon action.
0: Yeah, we get a little Argentina versus Spain, hopefully. By the way, it should be pointed out on DraftKings.
1: I mean, that'd be a hell England of a final, huh?
0: Yeah, England is the slight favorite in this game. So, you know, there is...
1: And to all of the Xers out there saying, oh, the commentary on soccer, LeVar's horrible. I don't care. That's what you have to understand. That's why we're a three-man show, where one of us comes up insufficient, the other one we fill the gap. Now I will say the rest of the week, y'all do not have Q to carry y'all, so I'm sorry, y'all gonna have to deal with the fact that I'm not a soccer fan. Sorry. And this is talk radio.
3: I wish I could work out a way of
1: it's okay either way. I'm just saying Jonas is going to be talking about it. Maybe Lorena will get involved. Maybe Patrick will get involved. But what will not see is LeVar get out of character.
3: There you go, Patty.
1: I will not speak on too in-depth analysis or try to sound educated about soccer.
0: I got us covered.
1: Yeah. There you go.
0: I'll take it.
1: There you go. Give me some of that.
0: Yeah.
1: There you go.
0: That's what I'm talking about.
1: Drac is going to handle it. So if you're nervous... if you're nervous about it, just know, don't worry about it. I'm not going to try to be anything that I'm not.
0: By the way, this song sucks.
1: No, it's really, it has like African, like Caribbean vibes to it. I kind of like it. It's like pool music, like beach music. Come on.
2: Insisted that I play the background music.
0: Yeah, I thought that there was different.
1: It's the same exact. She already told you she played it before. Yeah.
2: Three times now.
1: It was when the World Cup was in Africa.
0: The Jamie Foxx thing.
1: Africa. Yeah. Got to put an H before it.
0: It is two pros and a cup of Joe here on Fox Sports Radio, which you can listen in Africa on the iHeartRadio app. Huh. Coming up next, though.
1: You definitely can.
0: Yes, you can.
1: We have listeners next, there because of me.
0: We are going to have another edition of The Leftovers here on FSR.
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14: 22 westbound usual delays at Airport Road. 33 northbound slow at Tatami through the construction. No problems on 78 or 309. We're looking good on the turnpike. If you see a traffic problem, call our toll-free tip line, 855-ROAD-TIP. I'm Christy O'Brien.
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0: A lot of things could be brought into question when it comes to soccer, whether it is the flopping, whether it is the cards that are handed out.
3: To your point, there was a sense of, I mean, not only some of the calls, but also like the extra time. I mean, it really felt like there was a concentrated effort to making sure Mexico had every opportunity
0: yes.
3: to win that game.
0: Yeah.
3: I mean, the only people happy besides England fans and whoever has to play their next is that hotel, that poor hotel where the away teams had to stay, or I guess whoever Mexico was playing. And I was going to specifically direct this at Mexico. They were the worst of any team that's played so far, in particular in that match versus England. Right. They were flopping everywhere.
6: Two pros, LeVar Arrington, Brady Quinn, and a cup of Joe, Jonas Knox. 6 a.m. Eastern, 3 a.m. Pacific on Fox Sports Radio.
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1: Here's the leftovers.
2: All right, Larry, what do we got?
3: Well, you better watch out with your leftovers these days and with your fresh food as well. A parasite has hit America called cyclopsoriasis. It's a gastrointestinal illness that causes us to experience violent, severe water, some may even say explosive diarrhea. There has been 1,645 confirmed cases across 34 of the 50 states.
4: How long does it last?
3: It's a few days. It's close to over a week.
4: Of
3: symptoms.
4: I went through it the other day, though. Jeez. Okay, go ahead.
3: So there's only been 1,645 cases across the U.S. that have been confirmed. 5,100 of those are still under investigation. Okay, so
4: where at in the country?
3: That's where we're getting to. The biggest hotspot states are number five, North Carolina with 240 cases, Ohio with 400, New York has 510, and coming in at number one is Michigan with over 3,000 cases.
4: Dang.
2: Ward Manuel.
4: Dirty,
2: right.
4: Son.
2: Dirty.
5: Well, if you guys haven't followed this story, Taco Bell is right in the center of it, receiving a lot of blame. And my, I guess, response to that news is, what's changed?
4: Oh, wow. I mean, that's always been there.
5: If you've eaten at Taco Bell in the past, you're probably blowing it out. So it's like, what's changed here, right? Like, am I missing something?
4: Yeah, I don't mess with that.
2: Weren't they saying it was the lettuce at Taco Bell? Like the lettuce they were using?
3: I heard that Taco Bell was actually just taking precautionary measures to make sure it wasn't attributed to them.
5: An investigation now, Lorena.
3: Right. But the most commonly linked source of the parasite is lettuce and bagged salads from grocery stores.
4: Bags, huh?
3: Bagged salads. Pre-bagged salads.
5: And the issue is you can't wash.
4: Is that salad tossed or?
5: There's different theories.
4: Oh, okay.
5: Theories on that. That you cannot wash the parasite off. It has to be cooked off.
3: Cooked off.
5: So that is one way of still being able to eat some of these foods, but making sure they're obviously properly cooked.
3: Y'all ever cooked lettuce?
2: Nah, warm lettuce is gross.
5: I've had a salad one time that was like warm. Like it was actually decent. I gotta be honest.
4: Isn't that like a form of cabbage?
3: But cabbage isn't lettuce.
2: Well, if you want to lose weight in the summertime, just go eat Taco Bell.
4: Hey, man. Happy birthday to the baby, man. Yeah. Y'all have a good one. See you tomorrow. We are.
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14: 22 westbound, usual delays at Airport Road. 33 northbound, slow at Tatami through the construction. No problem.

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2: It's hour one this Wednesday. Full house here. Back row with Fritzy and Dylan. They got a lot to prove today. Subpar performances Monday and Tuesday. And Dylan has his rally cap on already. Front row with Marvin Pauly, yours truly, and the backroom guys. John Smoltz was on the call for the All-Star game. John will join us coming up in a little bit. We'll talk some soccer with Eric Winalda, former USA soccer player. Tony Reale, he has got a new podcast called The Real Deal with Tony Reale from Around the Horn fame. He will join us coming up in the final hour of the program. 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And first hour brought to you by TireRack.com. 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Operator Tyler sitting by. He'll take your phone calls, 877-3DP-SHOW. Dylan has the honors today doing double duty. He's got the poll question, and he's also making pizza. It's a Pizza Wednesday. We have buffalo chicken pizza, pepperoni pizza with chili?
3: Yes, with Calabrian chili.
2: Calabrian. Okay.
3: A little spice.
2: Oh, is that what the Calabrian is?
3: Yes. Yeah, it's a little spicy Italian pepper.
2: Well, wasn't there a Dante Calabria? So maybe this is the Calabria, Calabrian. Maybe there's some relationship there.
3: Do you think he invented the pepper? I don't know.
2: The focaccia margarita pizza?
3: Yeah. Okay. Yeah. So just a regular margarita pizza, but on focaccia instead of a traditional pizza.
2: Okay, and then a little thicker?
3: Yep, a little thicker with, like, the dimples in it.
2: Yeah, I don't like thick.
3: Will you try it?
2: Yeah, I will.
3: Okay.
2: Yeah. I like thin crust. I like it a little crackly.
3: The rest will be thin crust crackly, hopefully. I'm still working at it's the genesis of my pizzaiolo career.
2: Yeah, but you do a good job cooking.
3: Thank you.
2: You're very professional about it. You take it very seriously. And the Rectech grills certainly help out a lot.
3: That pizza attachment has been getting put through the paces.
2: I know. It's great. And it's simple. Man, that thing heats up and it's on fire. Or as one great broadcaster used to say, in fuego. Yes, Paul?
4: Calabrian chili, small red chili pepper grown in the southwest region of Italy in Calabria. Dante Calabria, sharpshooter in the 90s for UNC basketball.
2: Yeah.
4: Back to you.
2: But I guess where his parents, his relatives from Calabria?
4: Checking.
2: I'm guessing. They named the whole region after them. Or they maybe named the region after them. I didn't think I'd be talking about Dante Calabria.
4: Ah, we got a deep dive on him planned for later. He's from Pottstown, Pennsylvania. Played for Dean Smith, 92 to 96. Checking on his lineage.
2: He can shoot.
4: Yeah.
2: He can shoot. I remember Doug Gottlieb goes, hey, I got the player comp for your game. And I go, who? He goes, Dante Calabria. And I said, I'll take that. I'll sign up for that. You know, he was a sniper, shooting guard, good hair. All right. Poll question for the first hour of the program is going to be what, Dylan?
3: Well, Dan, we had the All-Star game last night, the Major League Baseball All-Star game. So I figured I'd throw out to the masses, what's the best pro sports All-Star week? So in kind of encompassing all the events of the MLB, NHL, NFL, and NBA.
2: It's baseball because I thought the Home Run Derby was fun. The All-Star game still feels like a competitive game. Man, if you like strikeouts, yeah, how about that All-Star game? 27 strikeouts last night total. So half the outs were strikeouts. We'll talk to Smoltz about that. Cody Bellinger got the MVP. This is where they couldn't give it to the pitching staff of the American League, but they should because the pitching staff was wonderful last night for the American League. The teams combined for 10 hits, fewest since 1997. And 27 strikeouts. Wow. The American League struck out 15 National League hitters. So that's one shy of the 9-inning record that was set by the American League in 2019. But, you know, this is baseball. And even in an All-Star game, And I'd like to know, we're going to do some research, the number of pitches that were 100 or faster last night. Because it felt like everybody coming in was bringing cheese. Here you go. You got one inning, go in there and fire away. Maybe you have two innings, but that's baseball. And you're still going to throw a hundy when you get in there. Like, nobody wants to be embarrassed. You don't go, you know, like the NBA All-Star game, nobody's playing defense. But nobody calls you out and go, man, Luka doesn't play any defense. No, no, he doesn't. In regular season games, too. But in baseball, you're like, all right, I'm going up there. I want to get a hit. Or you're on the mound. I don't want to get rocked here. You can't go, I'm going to throw it in there 72 miles an hour. Or I'm not swinging for a home run. I'm going to bunt. But the All-Star game was fun. Now, there's a lot of things that I liked. Back to the team uniforms. Because there are so many players, new players in baseball, that I like the branding of your team uniform. So we go, oh, he plays for that team. I like that. The introductions, sometimes I feel like the introductions might be more interesting, entertaining than the game itself. You know, you had Patti LaBelle singing. You had players signing with a quill pen. Like, you know, 250 years, Philadelphia, Liberty Bell. Like, I was all in on it. I thought it was well done there. And Cody Bellinger has had an interesting career. Because, man, his dad was Clay Bellinger. So he was ready for this. And you come up in the Dodger organization, you're rookie of the year, good-looking guy, MVP, then had some down years. Now he's come back. And here you are as the All-Star MVP. Pretty impressive. What other poll questions do you have today?
3: We got this one from Pauly, which is, what would you rather be MLB edition? An 8-time All-Star and no Hall of Fame, or a 0-time All-Star, but you win a World Series MVP?
2: So I'm not a Hall of Famer, but I'm an 8-time All-Star?
3: Yep.
2: Do we have somebody in mind for this? It always helps when you have a poster child for 8-time All-Star, but not a Hall of Famer. Or not an All-Star, but a World Series MVP.
3: Mm-hmm. The oft-forgotten World Series MVP.
2: So like Mark Lemke, was he the MVP for the Braves when they won, Marvin?
5: I was going to say Scott Brosius.
2: Well, Scott Brosius was a pretty good player.
5: But he's not a Hall of Famer. He won a World Series MVP.
2: Okay. Did Mark Lemke win the MVP that year for the Braves? I know he batted like 430 or something.
5: Checking.
2: Okay. Thank you. Yes, Paul.
4: For example, Steve Garvey, one of the greats of the game. I think he's 10 All-Star games.
2: He should be in the Hall of Fame.
4: But he's not, and it doesn't look like he's going as of now. But he, household name, but you know, not as opposed to a guy who has a good run. In one All-Star game.
2: Oh, I want to be Steve Garvey.
4: One World Series.
2: Yeah, I want to be Steve Garvey. Should be a Hall of Famer. I'd have to take him out of the equation here. Yes, Mark.
5: Tom Glavine was World Series MVP for the Braves.
2: Oh, come on.
5: I thought it was Ryan Klesko, but it was Tom Glavine.
2: Check and see what Mark Lemke hit. Second baseman. Did he hit like 432 in that World Series?
5: Checking.
2: All right, thank you. What else, Dylan?
3: Well, Dan, let's see. We got a little soccer talk too, if you want to.
2: Well, Spain is stacked.
3: Spain is clearly stacked. Who do you want to face the stacked Spain team though?
2: England.
3: Really?
2: I know everybody wants to see Messi again and his final, you know, curtain call. And yes, maybe that would be great. If Messi gets there, I want him to win it. I want to see England win or lose. I picked England to get there and win, and so that's why. And they got Harry Kane. And Jude Bellinger has been wonderful. So I'm hoping England will get there. But if Messi gets there, I want him to win. Yes, Dylan.
3: So are you saying you're loyal to the crown, Dan?
2: Yes, I am. Yes, I am. Maybe I'll get knighted.
3: Sir Dan
2: sir,
3: Patrick?
2: Sir.
3: All right.
2: I always felt, you know, I was around Nick Faldo, and I even said to him, I said, I don't know if I could do the sir. And he laughed, because he's Sir Nick Faldo. But I just said, you know, if we're having a beer, I got to call you Nick. I'm sorry. By the way, the Open Championship is getting underway tomorrow. weather is going to be great. And, you know, you got all the luminaries there. Scotty Scheffler is the favorite. And Rory. But this will be great. I love waking up to golf. I don't care where it is in the world. And sometimes you get introduced to a place that you've never been before. And I've never played this golf course. But it should be fun with Scotty Scheffler as your big favorite there. All righty, 877-3DP-SHOW. 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Twitter handle at dpshow. So Spain and France. This was, I likened Spain's performance. And now, once again, I'm a novice. Eric Winalda can help me out next hour. But Spain reminded me of Floyd Mayweather. That he's not going to knock you out, but you're not going to knock him out. And he's going to play unbelievable defense. Like, they've given up one goal. And France had scored 16 goals going into that match. I mean, they just shut you down. It's impressive if you like that style. And the more I watched, the more I was thinking, they just have France's number. Because they don't lose and they don't give up any goals. Now, they don't have the firepower, France had. I mean, France was favored. But, you know, the more I watched, the more I was watching great defense. And you can have firepower. I don't care what sport it is. It eventually comes back to defense. And that might be the case again this year because Spain has been dominating in a way that, you know, it's not one of those, hey, we lost a shootout. It's frustrating. Mbappe gets shut down. That doesn't happen. But they did a wonderful job yesterday and now this afternoon. Now, this game's at 1 o'clock, I believe, today, or at least coverage starts at 1. Does that mean we have a two-hour ramp-up, Paulie?
4: Exactly. Oh. Yesterday was the same thing, a two-hour pre-match show and then 3 p.m. Eastern for kick.
2: Okay. Because I saw it yesterday and I thought, oh, I misled the audience. I said both games will be at 3 o'clock. And then it said coverage starts at 1 o'clock. So I'm like, oh, that's 3 o'clock East Coast time. Yes, Tom.
6: For the championship match Sunday, I saw 11 a.m. Is 4 hours about right too much? I know for the Super Bowl, we do 8-9 hours of pregame.
2: I don't know. I don't know how that works.
6: You're starting at 11 a.m. for the 3 o'clock Eastern championship on Sunday, the pre.
2: I don't know. I mean, feels like if it's going to be half of a Super Bowl pregame show, is it going to be a 4 hour ramp up?
4: The stoppage time, 4 hours and 11 minutes.
2: Oh. All right. Okay. Good luck to Rebecca Lowe and company as they have to fill 4 hours. Yes, Marvin.
5: Sorry, we're all over the place this first segment. This is awesome. Mark Lemke batted 273 with 6 hits, 3 walks, and played error-free defense in the 1995 World Series.
2: Okay, wait a minute. There has to be a World Series where Mark Lemke batted over 400. But then they wouldn't have won the World Series. That's why maybe he wasn't the MVP. Please find that for me,
5: Mark. I'll look up Mark Lemke World Series stats.
2: Yeah. Who would have thought Mark Lemke and Dante Calabria would be mentioned in the first 14 minutes? Yeah, Paul?
4: Mark Lemke appeared in 4 World Series for the Braves. I have him as a career 286 hitter in the World Series.
2: Was there a World Series where he batted over 400?
4: Checking. It's you got to piece by piece it a little bit.
2: No, you just look at the World Series and it'll say this World Series, he batted 237. And this one, he batted 432. I'm not saying another word until we find that stat. all right, so we'll settle on a poll question here, Dylan.
3: Yeah, we got a few cooking right now. It is interesting, though, that...
2: Why don't you just Google, did Mark Lemke bat over 400 in a World Series? Yes, Paul.
4: The 1991 Fall Classic, he batted 417 with 3 triples and a walk-off single in Game 3.
2: All righty. Woo! This is a Stat of the Day brought to you by Panini America, the official trading cards of the Dan Patrick Show. All right, we'll take a break. John Smoltz, what, Todd?
6: In Game 3 of that, I had that single that ended it in 12 innings. I was part of that exciting 1991 World Series.
2: I think Paul just said that.
6: Oh, I thought he just said the 417.
2: No, then he said the walk-off in game three.
6: Okay, I was also searching, and I didn't catch that.
4: Okay. Thank you for confirming, Tom.
6: Okay. We have double confirmed. AI overview says one thing, and we got to make sure.
2: Mr. Sensitivity today, because you got scolded earlier, didn't you?
6: I don't know about scolded.
2: I certainly
6: sent you something from social media, and you reminded me that you don't want to.
2: I don't care. I don't care. I don't, you know, there's nine things that are great and one that's terrible, and you focus on the one. So I'm not involved in social media.
6: I thought I said just something that would have put you in a good mood.
2: No, but I said I don't care about it. Paul?
4: Am I ombudsman?
2: If you want to be.
4: Should Spritzy send this to me? And I could decide whether it's show worthy?
2: Oh, no, this isn't show worthy. This was just for me worthy.
4: Oh, no.
2: Yeah, this was just, you know, some random person said something. And then somebody else said something, and one was critical of me with the WNBA commissioner, and then other one was very complimentary. And I said, I don't want to know. And then Todd's like, well, and then he started joking about it, and they doubled down on it. What?
6: I either sent the wrong thing. What I meant to send, if you didn't get it, there was a lovely note that Linda Cohen posted that was very supportive of the whole thing and how poorly it was handled on the other end, and that's what I thought I sent you, but maybe it took you to another site or something.
2: No. You sent me one that was negative, critical of how I handled the situation with the WNBA commissioner.
6: That was a mistake. I thought I was sending you something positive.
2: And that's why I'm saying I don't care. Okay? Yes, Paul?
4: A couple things. As the producer, I don't want things in your head before the show either way that are non-show related, like especially something negative. You, I know years ago, decided I'm going to just kind of ignore mostly social media feedback, both positive and negative, because, it gets in your head.
2: Only,
4: all of us.
2: Only if it's something that I need to correct. If I made a mistake, then I'm fine with that. But, look, we do this. I've been doing this for a long time. I hope people enjoy what they're listening to or watching. But if, you know, somebody says, hey, you handled the commissioner thing poorly, like you acted like a baby, okay, great. I handled it in a professional manner. Now, you may not like that I let you behind the scenes, but I promised the audience that she was going to be on. And I gave the details. That was all. Somebody wants to be critical, go ahead. I'm not reading it. Yes, Paul.
4: It's like a mom and pop burger joint that's been doing great for 50 years. And then people come in and say, you ever think about putting this on the menu? We're all set. That's generally the tone.
2: Okay. But we're good because you're not going to mope today, are you?
6: No, I just don't recall sending you something negative. I'm not sure.
2: Do you want me to show you?
6: I agree with Paul. Why would I send you something? Yeah, I want to see that. I don't know. Why would I have sent you something negative to possibly put you in a grumpy mood?
2: During the break, I'll show you. Okay?
4: It's our day is set.
2: Yeah, this is it. What, Dylan?
3: Mark Lemke batted 308 in 1996, whole postseason, too. Just throw that out there.
2: Yeah. How about we take John Smoltz, who played with Mark Lemke, Segway, will join us next here on the Dan Patrick Show. Not to pile on Todd, but I'm going to. We get to Tahoe. Beautiful setting. Unbelievable. Well, I didn't bring the Z-cliners out there because they're larger. 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I go, okay, Todd, put a pillow behind you.
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9: 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Every day, one thought haunts you. What if I stop? A British medical journal says you'll gain the weight back 4 times faster. So what now? There is an answer. Alex Goen patented hypnosis. In fact, a JAMA study says adding behavior therapy to GLP-1s produced 3 times the results. Hypnosis is behavior therapy, concentrated. And Alex Goen hypnosis is the only U.S. patented hypnosis proven useful by the U.S. Patent Office. 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

0: Chrissy and I hugged it out. We're good. Innocent mistake. You mean well. We move on.
1: Yeah, I read something that was a negative, I guess, as a positive. And that's fine.
0: John Smoltz, Hall of Famer.
1: Dismissed. Let's go to Frank in Louisville. What do you think about LeBron? What team is he going to?
0: John Smoltz, Hall of Famer, on the call last night for the All-Star game on Fox. Do you follow social media? Do you care what people say after a performance critique?
2: No, I have no social media. Mm-hmm. Yeah, on purpose. Yeah, that there's no reason for it. And that way I don't even have to. I'd be meeting people, you know, at certain places. I'd be saying, hey, let's meet. Let's talk. I want to hear it face to face.
0: What if a fellow broadcaster said something?
2: Same thing.
0: Okay.
2: Yeah, I'd want to see him face to face. Just maybe we could hug it out like you guys did. Talk it out.
0: All right. I don't know if this is an anomaly, but there were 27 strikeouts last night, John.
2: Yeah, that was a little much when you think about the hitters and the pitchers. Look, we know the pitchers are great and they got great arms, and it's always kind of a matchup nightmare depending on who's in the lineup and who they face. But 27 strikeouts is a little much.
0: But I feel like you're out there, you got one inning, and you want to throw, nobody wants to be embarrassed. It's right. Not like the other All-Star games where you're kind of out there and both sides know, hey, let's just not embarrass each other and have a little bit of fun. I'm going up there to hit one to the moon, and you're going to be on the mound trying to strike me out. So we still do have that competitive part of the All-Star game, which is what I still love.
2: Yeah, it's the best All-Star game there is. I mean, it's played like a regular season game. And certainly to your point, I mean, you know, I remember just being out there facing the top six hitters in the lineup, and I wanted to get them out. And you could do things differently as a pitcher in one inning that you would normally not do in a 6-7 inning or 5 inning game. So I think that's a lot to do with it. And, you know, the interesting thing, we didn't even have our biggest power arms pitching last night. So to get 27 strikeouts, it's impressive, but we didn't even have the top dogs able to pitch.
0: Is the radar gun still the radar gun? Like that, you know, when Nolan Ryan was pitching or Sandy Koufax, you know, some of these guys, to what's happening now, is 100 in 1969 the same 100 that we have now?
2: No, technology has got it a little bit different. Coming out of the hand versus crossing home plate, all the different technology and spin rates creating this buzz. And certainly I think, and a lot of people think, it's a little bit juice, but these arms are doing things that we've never seen before. And it's the reason why we have so many injuries. We talked about it, but 102 is 102. You can tell by the way the hitter swings, whether the ball has life or whether it's straight and they can hit 102, but they are definitely seeing more velocity than ever before. I have a hard time believing somebody threw harder than Nolan Ryan, but you know, maybe they are.
0: But also, how are the hitters going to keep up with the number of pitchers who are throwing 100, and how fast can a human throw a baseball?
2: Well, that's the thing that in the future they've got to do something about. I mean, pitching and the art of throwing the ball hard is way ahead of hitting, and they're trying to combat it with a launch angle, and they're trying to hit mistakes, and that's really what they're doing. When they hit home runs, they're hitting mistakes. Pitchers don't exactly locate today. I mean, they're throwing it as hard as they can in that big box. But I hope we get to a place where we dial that down. Like, if you've got the ability to throw 100, why wouldn't you want to throw 95, 96 and ramp it up when you need to? But that's not what they're asked to do. That's why the reward system, in my opinion, is flawed.
0: Paulie has a good idea, bad idea that he wants to present to you.
3: I have to do this to John Smoltz?
0: Yeah.
3: Okay, John, to combat the 103-mile-an-hour fastball, what if going forward you tightened up the strike zone 1 inch on all sides?
2: Well, I've often believed that if we were going to go to the ABS, which we are, and thankfully it's only a 2 challenge, we needed to put the strike zone lower and create a little bit more opportunity for the hitters. And they've done that a little bit. They've lowered it, thankfully, but you saw it a challenge last night, and it got 1/1000th of an inch of the ball. I mean, that's the part of the game where I've said if you ever go to that system, pitchers are going to have a field day. And hitters will have no chance. So if they do lower it and do squeeze it in, I think that would be better. But what the ABS is doing also, you always got to look at the side effects. Swing rates down, walk rates up. So you're seeing the evidence of what's going on, that if we ever went to it full time, oh boy, we're going to get back to those games that we don't want to see.
0: So most 100 mile an hour pitches in the All-Star game. This is since 2009. Last night there were 2024 there were 23. 2025 there were 21. There were only six pitches over 100 miles an hour. But as you said, you didn't have the big power arms last night. So maybe that's the aberration. You know, 24 and 25, you're getting 23 pitches and 21 pitches as well.
2: Yeah, you're always going to have an uptick in the All-Star game because of adrenaline. You always worry about that with a young player. And that adrenaline went up. You know, Robolowski maybe doesn't have a, you know, doesn't strike out a ton of people, but he struck out 5 out of 6. You could tell that he had a little extra juice. So I think that's part of it in the All-Star game.
0: You're playing golf today?
2: I am.
0: Okay. Do you have to run?
2: What's that?
0: Do you have to run? And you have to?
2: No, I'm good.
0: Okay.
2: I'm good.
0: I just wanted to make sure. You played, let's see, you played with Tiger numerous times, right?
2: I played the
0: Tiger.
2: Which one? Tiger, yeah.
0: Numerous times?
2: Yes.
0: Did you ever beat him?
2: No. Came close, thought I had it done. Talked a little trash at the end. It's a mistake. I never did it again. When you talk trash to Tiger, the antennas go up and then he pays attention. You just don't want him to pay attention. So you just got to kind of sleepwalk around. But there were times where I felt like I could compete 20 years ago. But the reality is there's no way.
0: What about Michael Jordan?
2: Yeah, Michael and I played a lot of rounds of golf, and he's got the will to get it done. It's the same thing. Don't talk trash. You're going to lose. His ability to just figure out how he's going to get it done is second to none. So, yeah, I've had success against Michael. Michael's a little bit older than me, but I've learned a lot watching both of them, and I got to figure out a way to will it in the hole too, because I don't do that as well as they do.
0: John Smoltz, the Hall of Famer. If I give you the Dodgers or the field second half of the season.
2: Yeah, that's a great question, because what's going to come with the field is going to be an opportunity to kind of get in and make some trades that hopefully they don't go to the Dodgers. If you're a team that's trying to chase the Dodgers, you want to make your splash in the trade deadline. The field is always an impressive, and obviously you want to take the field, but the Dodgers have been unbelievable. They haven't had their full complement like a lot of teams. But this trade deadline is going to get very interesting for a lot of teams. And I really believe you're going to get a team that goes all in and goes for it, even despite the favorites and the Dodgers and the heavy favorites.
0: Okay, but who's going to go all in your opinion?
2: I think we're going to get a prize team. I think that, you know, teams that are built for the postseason, they're going to feel like they can kind of stand pat. I'd be very interested to see what the New York Yankees do because of some of the injuries and the unknown with Aaron Judge. I'd also be interested to see what those teams that come out of nowhere, like the White Sox, where if they got a chance to seize the moment, maybe they make a play with all their young talent. You know, the thing is, with all that's looming in the future and the labor thing, I think you got to make an opportunity and a play if you're close to change your franchise. Not knowing what the other side's going to be.
0: Do you think we're going to have a salary cap eventually?
2: I think that's going to be the biggest topic of discussion. It's always been there. I think it's going to be the hardest part of the negotiations on what they get to, and adamantly both sides are going to be against. The baseball is going to be against it. And the owners are going to want it. So I hope we don't get to a place where the momentum of baseball gets delayed way too long. I hope they figure out a way to get it done.
0: Thank you, John, as always. Great seeing you in Tahoe.
2: My pleasure. Thank you.
0: That's John Smoltz. He was on the call last night with Joe Davis and the All-Star game. Yeah, that might be the last All-Star game we have for a little while. Huh. I hate to be the bearer of bad news, but, you know, feels like we're headed towards something. I don't know what, and I don't have a source on it or know the inner workings here other than kind of reading what people are saying or trying to say. And it's vague right now. But baseball is in a good position right now. There's a lot of positives, it feels like. The games are shorter. You still have the Ohtani fascination here. There's a lot of young arms there, a lot of young talent. And baseball is never going to get back to where it once was. But as long as they know that, and you just sort of, you know, incrementally improve each year. You add each year. You know, it's not gimmicky. Remember the bases? They look like, you know, you had takeout pizza. They were that large. Nobody's bringing that up anymore. Pitch count, nobody's bringing that up anymore. I'd like to see more movement. I'd like to see more action. I'd like to see a hit and run. I'd like to see, you know, baseball. Because if you go to a game and now it's far more interesting to go to a game when everybody is throwing 100 and everybody's trying to hit a home run. If you're watching at home, you don't even have the ambiance there. It's tough watch sometimes. You know, we get caught up in the highlights and you go, man, did you see that game? No, I didn't, but I saw the highlights. That was it. You know, there might have been three highlights. And I think that's how we consume some of our sports now, like the NBA. I mean, the NBA, social media, the clips that go around the world, they're not watching games as much as they're watching the highlights here. And I think these leagues have benefited the NBA and Major League Baseball because of that. Here's a bite-sized portion of something that happened last night. All right. We'll take a break. We got phone calls coming up, 877-3DP-SHOW. And apparently we have a quiz, Paulie.
3: Yes, this is based off Cody Bellinger. I think it was six seasons between All-Star appearances.
0: Oh, so the largest gap between All-Star appearances.
3: Can't fool you, Dan Patrick.
0: Okay. All right. Do you want to do that now?
3: No, this is tease-worthy.
0: Oh, tease. Oh,
3: we're going to do MLB, NFL, and NBA.
0: Mason Miller threw over 100 four times last night, in case you were counting. But doesn't he always? Like, when he comes in, it's just like, how fast? Like Jacob Mizorowski. Like, how fast? And I've said this before, and Mark Grace is one of the great fastball hitters of all time. And he said, we'll catch up to a fastball. But I think we're getting to that point where I don't know if you're able to catch up to that fastball. You know it's coming. It's like Rivera. You knew it was coming. Couldn't do anything about it. Still one of the most amazing things in all the sports. He walked out there with one pitch. You knew he was throwing it. And he became a Hall of Famer, greatest reliever of all time. Amazing. All right, we'll take a break. We'll get to more phone calls coming up, 877-3DP-SHOW. We'll talk some soccer coming up next hour. Tony Reale, former host of Around the Horn, got a new podcast. And Tony will join us in the final hour of the program. Back after this. Todd is an educated guy. He knows who Deuteronomy is. Do you remember who Deuteronomy is, Todd?
1: I think it has something to do with space and maybe horoscopes or something.
0: Okay.
1: I think.
0: So whenever I think of dude wipes, I think of Deuteronomy for some reason.
1: Yeah, those two have nothing to do with each other, but that's interesting when you think that.
0: Dude wipes. 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That's a lot of brown cards.
1: I think Deuteronomy is a religious-related thing, now that I think about it.
0: Oh, it is?
1: Yeah, I think it's from
0: according to Deuteronomy?
1: Bible or something.
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3: What a bash. Absolutely destroyed by Miguel Vargas into the second deck. Vargas, a first-time All-Star, one of the biggest surprises on the biggest surprise in the sport, and the Chicago White Sox tees off and makes it 4-0.
4: That was the only extra base hit by either team last night. Vargas, the third player in White Sox history to homer in the All-Star game. Maglio Ordonez and the Big Hurt, and she'll like it too. That's courtesy of Fox. 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All right. Quiz off of last night, Cody Bellinger being an All-Star and an All-Star MVP. I think it was 6 years in between All-Star appearances.
5: Yes.
4: Okay.
5: Okay, here we go.
4: That is nowhere near the longest stretch in between All-Star appearances.
5: You are correct already, Dan Patrick.
4: Okay.
5: Most seasons between MLB All-Star selections. There are two people tied at 11 years.
4: I was going to say 12.
5: 12 is the right answer.
4: Oh, okay.
5: But you have to get, so I'm giving you a bloop bloop on that. Give me the name, any of the three names up there, but the number one name is a name you would know a little old school.
4: Ken Griffey Sr.
5: No.
4: Okay. Marvin?
6: Jack Morris.
5: No. I'll give you a couple. The 11s. Schoolboy Row.
4: Yeah.
5: 30s and 40s.
4: Yeah.
5: A current guy. Michael Wacha, the pitcher.
4: Wacha, Wacha, Wacha.
5: Yeah, 11 years, 15 to 26.
4: Okay.
5: The hint is this player, mid-70s to mid-80s. Pitcher.
4: Okay.
5: He had a great Chris Berman nickname, maybe the best Chris Berman nickname.
4: Bert Blylevin.
5: Bert Be Home Blylevin is correct, Dan.
4: Okay.
5: Most seasons between NFL Pro Bowl selections. The record is 14 years and 13 years a second, but they're both special teamers. So can I take them off?
4: Sure.
5: With your approval.
4: Okay. Okay.
5: John Carney and Jeff Fiegels, kickers.
4: Okay.
5: This quarterback had 12 years between Pro Bowl selections, 96 to 2008. Tall, played in the Big Ten.
4: Jeff George?
5: No, but I'm going to be bonus points for that reference. You know I love me some Jeff George. I can slang it.
4: Marvin, you got anybody?
6: Nope, I'm lost right here.
4: Okay.
5: Tall, good hair, Big Ten.
4: Big Ten, Colin.
5: Played in the Super Bowl, I'm pretty sure. Kerry Collins, 12 years. 96 and 08, Kerry Collins. Here we go. Most seasons between...
4: Kerry Collins, Penn State.
5: That's right.
4: Okay, okay.
5: Most seasons between NBA All-Star selections. The record is 10. A bunch of guys have 6 years, like Brandon Ingram, Manu Ginobili, Bernard King, et cetera, et cetera.
4: ETC.
5: This is a player who is still active, but at the tail end of his career.
4: Marvin?
6: Drew Holiday?
5: Would anyone else like to... Marvin, you got it. Drew Holiday with 10
6: Look
5: years.
6: Look at you.
5: Ow.
4: Did you cheat on that?
6: I did not.
4: Okay. Maybe it's not fair that I ask you that a lot of times when you do have a random poll, because maybe you just, you're really good. You're knowledgeable, certainly when it comes to the NBA.
6: Correct. Yes. Yeah. Kerry Collins, I was lost on. I didn't realize he was playing in 2008.
4: Yeah, I didn't either. Yeah, Kerry Collins. Was he with Carolina and the Giants?
5: Kerry Collins, man, another reference we didn't think we'd deep dive in today. Don't have my prep up. Carolina in 96, he was a Pro Bowler. Tennessee in 08.
4: Okay.
5: He was riding the bench for a bunch of teams like Oakland, New York. He went to Tennessee. He was 12-3 as a starter. I don't recall that at all.
4: Now, was he the starter for the Giants when they got blown out by the Ravens, Marvin?
6: Correct, he was.
4: Yeah.
5: Yep.
4: That was, whew. You know, when it gets to a Super Bowl, that was a humble right there.
6: So bad. He's in that same category as like maybe like a Stan Humphries. Like, man, remember they got to a Super Bowl and got mollywopped? Yes.
4: Let's see. Chris in Syracuse. Hi, Chris. What do you have for me?
2: Hey, thanks, Dan. Yeah, a couple things to throw at you and a question for you. Yeah, I agree with you. I thought all the AL pitchers, all 11 of them, should have been MVP. Three hits, 15 Ks. And that's kind of one of the things in baseball. I mean, fans love offense, and pitching has become so dominant. Hitting 250 now is like hitting 320 years ago. And I read the average fastball now is 95 miles an hour this year. And the Celtics, Dan, I still can't figure it out. This offseason, Jaylen Brown traded to a team that just beat you in the first round of the playoffs. They're in your division. You just made them better, and at least short-term, you're worse. And you think they could have got him out of the conference or it gotten more for him. And also picking up Mitchell Robinson. I mean, for 8 years with the Knicks, plays 13, 15 minutes tops, never a starter, has stamina issues and foul shooting limitations. It's interesting. Celtics are still have better odds than the Sixers in Vegas to win the title. And, Dan, I don't know if you'd ever want to do this, but I think it'd be great when you retire, when you have some time, write a book about just your career, CNN, all the way through the end of your career, the ups and downs, leaving the mothership for the unknown, the attic, the whole thing. And I was thinking Bob Costas maybe writing a foreword or maybe even a Tony Dungy. And I got the perfect title for you, Dan. Every day was the Super Bowl.
4: Thank you, Chris. Thank you. But then Bob would write the foreword to my book, and then he would win like a Pulitzer Prize or something. The book wouldn't, but Bob's

0: You thought we would have brought the World Cup home that day. He wears his medal everywhere. He didn't score a goal. He didn't, you know, stand out in that game, but he thinks, you know, there's an obsession with soccer right now in my household that I'm struggling with. You know, he'll ask me, hey, Dad, how many World Cups has Spain won? Son, I don't know, and I don't care, but I'm trying to not let you know that. So you've told us last week, you know, how do I balance with my kids going into that? It's like they've got to join a travel team now or they're going to get left behind. There's just the days of just playing sports to have fun and to play multiple sports each season. I don't know what to do anymore, DP. So,
1: yeah, and I don't have advice for that. I did hear from a lot of parents when Kevin Frazier was on and he was critical of Alexi Lawless and Team USA getting in the system. And I think Kevin Frazier said what a lot of parents wanted to say, that there's this glass ceiling. And, you know, so I'm trying to figure out, you know, as we move forward, what's the best advice? You know, travel hockey, early hours, expensive. AAU, you got to get in early. Even the 7-on-7 flag football stuff. I mean, it's starting earlier and earlier and earlier. And I still maintain, you know, be varied. Play different sports. Take time off from one. You might have an individual sport that you play. You get into a team situation and learn about a team. But, yeah, I don't envy parents now with your kids and the cost and getting into the so-called system so they can advance. We'll talk some soccer coming up. Eric Winalda, former Team USA soccer player, will stop by. 1 hour in the books, two more to go on this Wednesday. Dan Patrick Show. 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
1: I would say Mahomes this year, there was less just blanket love for Mahomes, even though he got 41% of the first place votes, which was actually more than Josh Allen. 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
3: Hour two on this Wednesday. Fully assembled. Back row with Fritzy and Dylan. Dylan doing double duty. Not only is it Danette, but also it's Wednesday Pizza Day. The pizzas that are going to be coming out of the Rec Tech oven are...
4: We've got buffalo chicken pizza, pepperoni pizza with Calabrian chili,
3: okay,
4: and focaccia margarita pizza.
3: Okay, you could only have one slice today out of those three. Todd, I'll start with you.
5: Anything with pepperoni gets me going, so I'm going to go with the pepperoni one.
3: Okay.
6: It always has a little tinge of, you know what?
3: Dylan.
4: That kind of got me going, so I'm going to go pepperoni too.
5: Okay.
3: Remember when Chrissy Teigen joined us and she was a swimsuit model, Sports Illustrated, and occasionally that you'd be out in the water and your top might fall down, and if it did, then somebody would yell out pepperoni, and then she realized that the top had fallen down. So whenever I hear pepperoni, I always think of Chrissy Teigen. Yes, Todd?
5: That's when I started getting extra pepperoni on my pizzas after that date. I don't need the sausage or the meatball or anchovies. Give me double pepperoni.
3: Yes, Dylan.
4: Yeah, I've had pepperoni yelled at me too, but...
3: Oh, when you had your top off in Pittsburgh?
4: There's some diameter.
3: Oh, my God. I thought that you were Photoshopped into that body.
4: Thank you.
3: No, not in a good way. But you and the Ray and some of the backroom guys, you were out at a bar in Pittsburgh. Did they tell you to put your shirt back on?
4: Yeah, after about an hour, and the guy was like, really didn't feel like coming over to deal with it. And he was like, guys, it's a health code violation. I was like, is it? You're just tired of looking at it.
3: I thought that he said, ma'am, you're going to have to pull your top.
4: Ma'ams.
3: Marvin, you got one slice. What are you taking?
7: Pepperoni.
3: All right. Paulie?
6: Yeah, the same. It sounds too good.
3: So what are the options? I'll take the first one, the buffalo chicken.
4: I kind of thought you might.
3: Yeah. I don't want the focaccia.
4: It's good.
3: No, I don't like the dough. I like thin crust, man. I could crackling.
4: What about a little of both, yin and yang?
3: No, I don't want the yang.
4: Just the yin?
3: I'll take the yin. Yes, Todd?
5: You need to be a little more brave. I don't like these conservative people that live their lives in fear and every little movement.
3: By the way, Todd has the Toddcast, and we do this. We try to do this each week. So Todd lies down on the couch. Dylan is his therapist, and then they talk for, a good 45 to 50 minutes. I would say that is the summary of the Toddcast. And pretty much yesterday, I think it was 53 minutes. So Dylan talked for 3 and Todd talked for 50. Is that pretty much accurate there, Todd?
5: Yeah, I thought it was more like, 48.5 or 47.6, but you get the gist of who's doing the most of the time.
3: Okay, here's a sample of the Toddcast. Now, I find it fascinating, but you have to love Todd. But if you love Todd, you're going to love the Toddcast. Here is Dylan with a question to Todd yesterday.
8: Todd, have you been to Dave and Buster's before?
9: I don't go to places like that because I had that bad experience. About that. I don't know how I have 94.
8: Was it traumatic for you?
9: Yes. Though? And I don't play, I'm not an arcade person, but I worked really hard on the skee ball. And like everyone's even looking at me like, look at it. And they're like, it looked like I had spillin' on. Like if
8: the girls were coming up to you?
9: For my Jewish friends, it looked like I could have wrapped them with the spillin' my skee ball tickets. That's how many I had. And I'm like, I've got like 90 skee ball tickets. And what do you mean I could pick a lollipop or a yo-yo or a piece of Swedish fish? What? And then like maybe I'll get 3 back. I have 90 for 87. I can get that, and then I can still save the other 3. I don't know what you do. If you have anything less than like 15,
8: they're those, garbage.
9: There's nothing. Everything starts with like 10 or 15, and even that is like a chewed piece of bubble gum.
8: It's a scam
9: for 15. It really is a scam. It's disgusting.
8: What was there a prize that you really wanted?
9: Yes.
8: That you weren't able to get.
9: I think there was this cute Donkey Kong monkey. There was this, and the thing
8: like
9: that
8: stuffed monkey.
9: Yeah, but that's insane. You need like 30,000 to, and I didn't know. Like I'm a little kid.
3: That's just a sample of the Toddcast. where Todd basically remembers his childhood and all the trauma that was associated.
5: Didn't that bother you growing up? You could have like a thousand, like so many of these skee ball tickets that you spent so much money playing on, and you could get like a pack of gum or like a sucking candy or a little plastic yo-yo for like 70 tickets. Like, what is that? That's such a ripoff.
3: If it did happen to me, I would have gotten over it.
5: It still bothers me to this day.
3: I know there's a lot of things.
5: That's when I went on the Tilt-A-Whirl and I begged the kid to stop the ride because I was getting so dizzy and they had to stop the ride to let me off while I was at day camp.
3: Yes, Dylan.
4: Todd may be the only person who was that traumatized by an arcade experience who was not like abducted from the arcade.
3: Yes, Paul.
6: I think this show, being serious for a second, might be good for Todd long term to let this stuff out in a venue with Dylan, who's a good listener and a good question asker. And I think it could be good for him. Seriously. It's like it's pent up stuff.
3: Well, hopefully it's cathartic for him.
5: I was like, can I get that little black and white TV? That's 40,000 tickets, which would cost like, I don't know, how much money would that cost of games of skee ball to get that?
3: Do you feel better after you've sat down with Dylan and spent an hour talking about whatever topic you want to bring up?
5: I initially feel a little dizzy and lightheaded, and then as I go up, as I get off this laying from that position, I still feel a little better. There's some therapeutic element to that.
3: The listener feels dizzy and lightheaded as well.
5: Yes, and they probably get nauseous, and they're like, what was that?
3: Yes, Dylan.
4: We actually looked it up at the Dave & Buster's, like the most expensive prize and tickets that you can get there is a PlayStation 5, which I believe was 180,000 tickets. And we did the math. If you were to have a perfect game in skee ball, you would have to do it 360 times to get a PlayStation 5.
5: Come on. Isn't that ridiculous?
3: How about you just buy one?
4: At that point.
3: Well, my youngest daughter loves to go to Dave & Buster's. And it's a little, you know, father-daughter quality time, and it's fun. You know, she's into it. She's like 28. You know, it's not like I'm bringing a 13-year-old there. She's 28. She'll be like, hey, how about a Dave & Buster's night? And I'll go, yes. Even though I don't like it, I know it's important to spend the quality time, and it's fun with her. But she said, hey, I want to get up on this thing. Some, like, it's a crane that lifts you up. It straps you in, and then it moves you over to this big pit full of inflatable balls, and I got a banana over there. So my daughter gets up on it, and she's flying over it, and then she said, what do you want? I go, get me the banana. And I'm thinking, okay. And so she got the banana, and, you know, like she just caught some, you know, 20-pound bass or something. So look, I got it for you, you know. So I have the banana here in the man cave here to show for I don't know how many. Probably cost me $20 to get that inflatable banana. Yes, Marvin.
7: Do you play the Papa Shot at Dave & Buster's?
3: I have. I don't like to.
7: Because you like real basketball.
3: Because I'm competitive. And then, but my daughter will be like, hey, Mr. Basketball. And I go, that's Golden Boy to you. And so we do it, but I get caught up in it. And then she'll go, all right, let's move on to something else. I go, no, I got to get a better score than that. So I try air hockey, same thing, competitive. Like, you know, you'd think that I want to be Gretzky out there slapping things around. Like Ovechkin, like I'm ready to take her out if I need to score that goal. Yes, Dylan.
4: I did. We've obviously, when we're on the road, we spend a decent amount of time in casinos. And my favorite part, aside from all the fun that I have there, is seeing the arcade, just the regular arcade in the casino. They're in all of them, which is just sort of like, where, you know, you say your kids,
3: you just dump your kids.
4: Yeah, go faux gamble over there. It's like their Diet Coke.
3: Stat of the day brought to you by Panini America, the official trading cards of the program, golf's oldest major. It'll be the Open Championship. Scottie Scheffler, your defending champ. You can see it on NBC and Peacock this week. Speaking of the Open Championship, here is a question to Rory McIlroy on his legacy after he dies.
10: How concerned are you with your legacy past when you'll be on this earth? How concerned are you with how you'll be viewed in 100 years? Do you think about that kind of thing? Does it matter to you since you won't be here? I mean, how does that go?
11: No, I don't really care. You know, I would like to think that the people that love and care about me think a certain way of me. But yeah, I'll be long gone. I'll be dead. I don't... I don't think I'll be seeing what people say about me. I'll be 6 feet under. I don't think I'll be a ghost. I don't think I'll be, you know, like, I don't care.
3: Okay. The reporter, I don't know his name, was criticized for asking this question. I believe Scottie Scheffler brought it up or was asked the same kind of question, and then it followed up with Rory at some point after that. I believe that's sort of the chain of command of how this happened. Yes, Todd.
5: But if you're next in line among the reporters to ask a question after that, where do you go? How do you go from that to, so how concerned are you about 13 at the tough hole at Royal Oakdale?
3: Yes, Paulie.
6: Golf Digest reporter Shane Ryan was the one who asked the question. He did speak about it afterwards. He said he could have phrased it a little better, not so much about the death, and maybe just asked about legacy. But he does stand by the question.
3: Well, the way it's phrased is wrong. Let me just hear the question.
10: How concerned are you with your legacy past when you'll be on this earth? How concerned are you with how you'll be viewed in 100 years? Do you think about that kind of thing? Does it matter to you since you won't be here? I mean, how does that go?
3: Okay. Just stop with legacy. Now, he inserted death, and that doesn't come up very often at a golf press conference. I'm fine with that if you want to put it in there, but just ask one question. Not, let me ask it and then add something to it and then add something to it. Just ask the question, how concerned are you of what your kids and grandkids will be talking about when it comes to your legacy? Or when, you know, your career is over. You don't want to say when you're gone. You just, like, your legacy stops when you stop playing. It doesn't, you know, it's not like, well, we're not going to talk about his legacy until he dies. It's, you're done playing, we can talk about your legacy. You're like, nope, can't do it till you die. Oh, come on. Nope, can't do it. Sorry, Rory. Yeah, Paul.
6: Can you ask it more subtly without using the word death? Like, when your round is over, Rory, if you know what I mean, when you're in the 19th hole, 6 feet.
3: When you're at the big golf course in the sky,
6: yeah,
3: looking down. Yes, Todd.
5: You think he got a little tongue-tied, or that's not exactly how he wanted to? Why would you start saying something like, when you're no longer on this earth?
3: Well,
5: you look to be that dramatic?
3: Okay. When you're in a press conference, this happens all the time, where you want to help the person you're asking the question to, instead of just ask the question. Because it is really abrupt when you say, Rory, how concerned are you when you're done playing golf of what your legacy is going to be? That's it. You don't have to have death. You don't have to do any of that morbid, you know, you don't have to add anything to it. Just ask the question. And I'm guilty of this sometimes too. But for the most part, you wanted to go, here's the question. Open-ended, here's the question. Not, let me keep adding, let me ask it again, let me answer it, let me ask again. Just ask the question. You'll get a far better answer. Yes, Dylan.
4: Also, he didn't even factor in that Rory could live to be 137. So
3: who knows? Yeah. By then, you know, medicine. AI, what's going to happen in artificial intelligence? Yeah. Yes, Paulie.
6: Oddly, I like the question from its originality, not its planning and execution, and you get a unique answer. However, I was thinking about you guys. Have you ever thought about when people are at your funeral, what they're going to talk about? Like at your funeral?
3: No.
6: I'm curious. I don't know if anyone does.
3: I don't. I mean, who knows? They usually say nice things when you're dead.
6: Right.
3: Usually they're like, he wasn't for everybody, but you know, he had an interesting sense of humor. Yes, Todd.
5: I think less about what the speeches would be and more about like what, you know, the catering is going to look like, what kind of food everybody's going to be stuffing their faces with bagels and tuna salad and all that kind of good stuff.
3: Yeah.
5: That
3: I'm missing. Your wife will be paying for it.
5: Pastries.
3: Yeah. Yes, Marvin.
7: I've thought about, who's the most random person that would show up, like, to my wake or my funeral? Like, damn, they showed up. Man, thank you.
3: Okay. Yeah.
6: That's interesting. Who flies in that was a casual friend?
3: Do I have somebody at the door?
6: Like a bouncer?
3: That maybe there's a list of those not allowed in?
6: Oh, I have that list from you.
3: Yeah. There's probably a few people that'd be like, no, don't bother. Nah. Don't bother. Yes, Todd.
5: That's the more fascinating list. Not, oh, what a pleasant surprise. I didn't know he felt that way about me, or she felt about, I don't want the ones that are like, you don't know me like that, even in death. What are you sharing? We never had any kind of relationship or friendship, and you got the gall to show up at my funeral?
3: Yes, Dylan.
4: Would you rather less that someone you didn't like showed up at your funeral and kind of like did the whole sob story, or like one of your good friends was like, hey, he's dead. He's not going to notice why I'm not there.
6: I'll never know.
3: Yeah. I don't know. I hope. I think I'm going to be cremated, though.
6: Have you decided?
3: Well, my wife wants to be. And then, so she said, what about you? And I go, I don't know. I guess. Because, but then if I'm cremated, then, you know, he's in fuego. Like, you know.
6: Keep the joke going.
3: Like, like the person who's shoving me into the oven. Da, da, da, da, da,
5: oh,
3: da.
5: My God. This is morbid.
3: He's in fuego. Yes. Yes, Dylan.
4: What about like a Viking funeral where they push you out on like the wooden long boat?
3: How about Tahoe? How about Lake Tahoe?
4: Just dumped in Tahoe.
3: And just send me off. Yes, Todd.
5: What if you can come back to life as someone or something? You ever think about that? You could be anyone or anything.
3: I don't believe in that. If I do, hopefully I'll come back as a dog. It seemed to have a pretty good life. Yeah, Dylan.
4: I feel like I wouldn't get so lucky with the dog.
3: Why?
4: I feel like I'd be like a bug. Some sort of bug.
3: Okay. Yeah, Paul.
6: My daughter asked me this just yesterday. We were driving by a huge cemetery by our house. And it appears full, like there's not another acre in the back. She goes, what do they do when cemeteries are full? I'm like, I had no answer for her. I go, well, I guess they find other plots and build new cemeteries. She goes, eventually they're going to run out of room. Do you think there'll be a law that people have to be cremated someday? Mm. And I had no way to answer it.
3: Well, I do have a joke every time I drive by a cemetery with my kids. And I go, do you know how many dead people are in there? And they go, no. I go, all of them. Yeah, they're on to me now. They're on to me now. Yes, Todd.
5: Does it ever in some sick way cheer you up as your pet cemetery? It's like, as horrible as my day was, I'm not like this group over there. They're kind of
3: No.
5: So you got to just latch on to something.
3: Is it something that you think?
5: It has crossed my mind. If I have a depressed moment or just a bad day and I'm like, well, I guess I'm better than this group.
3: Yes, Dylan.
4: I think, Paul, to sort of answer that question, I know in Greece, I believe, you have to get dug up because they're so out of space in cemeteries. You have to get dug up after like 7 years and they don't do cremation.
6: How about bunk beds? How about cemetery bunk beds? You find someone you know, like Marvin and I are good friends. If I got a plot, Marvin can just go above me.
3: Yes, Todd.
5: Yeah, but the higher one is closer to heaven and, you know, like everyone needs to kind of be on the same plane and you run into all kinds of issues.
3: You're not going to heaven.
5: That's the word.
6: Wow.
5: Damn.
6: You're calling it?
3: Yeah, I'm
5: I have a chance
3: it.
5: To make things up between now and the end to try to get back into good graces.
7: It's been a tough week for you, Fritzy.
3: I'm not going to heaven either, Todd.
5: What do we need to do to have that be reconsidered?
3: It doesn't matter.
5: There's nothing we can do.
3: No,
5: at this
3: point. No, nothing we can do.
7: Not the big sports center in the sky.
3: No. Not going to go up there to the
7: St. Peter. Da-da-da.
3: Maybe I'll be buried at Bristol, Connecticut, on the campus of the mothership.
6: Lovely.
3: Yeah.
7: It's creepy.
3: Yeah. Maybe if they give me a statue and then they could bury me, like the statue would be the, you know, gravestone. How about that?
7: How about they just make a ESPN Mount Rushmore?
3: No, we're not doing that today. No, we're not. Yeah. Somebody was like, did you see John Butchergross didn't include you in his top four SportsCenter anchors? I go, that's okay. It was John Butchergross's top four. I didn't make it. I think it was Berman, Stewart, Keith, and Van Pelt. I'm like, it's okay. It's a good list. That's all right. No problem. What, Paul?
6: Again, this bothers me. I think that, like you said, Magic and Bird are together in one slot on the top 10 list of NBA players. You and Obermann, in some fashion, could take one slot. Like, on Mount Rushmore, if they put two little heads together. Just a thought.
3: Right. Yes, Dylan.
4: Wouldn't the whole Mount Rushmore thing be easier if it was just five?
6: Would have helped everybody, sports radio wise.
4: The four is tough. Really? Right?
3: It's hard to have your Mount Rushmore NBA lineup because you only have four. You don't even get to put the fifth in there. We're going to talk soccer coming up. By the way, Spain is stacked. They played great defense yesterday. And now England, my Englanders, Harry Kane. They'll be playing later today against Messi in Argentina. We'll talk some soccer coming up with Eric Winolda is going to stop by. Yes, yes, he is. Right after this, Dan Patrick Show. 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
15: More phone calls coming up. All-star game last night. If you like strikeouts, you got 27 of them. Half the outs were strikeouts. And if you could give the MVP to the entire American League staff, that would have been pretty cool. Cody Bellinger in the first inning. You know, it's kind of strange to hand out an MVP in the first inning. And Cody Bellinger knocking in a pair of runs got the MVP honors. We talked a little bit about the soccer with Spain handling France. They've allowed one goal. It's weird because we do talk about this. I talk about this every Super Bowl. We get to the postseason. High-scoring offenses, wide open, and I said, it's going to be defense. It always comes down to defense. At some point, you have to make a stop, or the other team has to make a stop. And usually, a Super Bowl can depend on that, the outcome. And what you saw yesterday, I text Paulie halfway through the match, Spain and France. I said, Spain reminds me of Floyd Mayweather. Just unbelievably tactically defensive. And great at it. And they just felt like there was always two or three players that were in the vicinity of Mbappe and anybody else who was going to try to have a shot on goal. It wasn't exciting in what we've talked about because this World Cup's been about firepower. That was just about Spain saying, you know, this is kind of how we do it. And we do it as well, if not better than anybody. Eric Winalda. Host of the Eric Winalda Talks Football on Sirius XM FC, former member of the U.S. team, three World Cups, and back with a second appearance. Wow.
16: What is going on? Are you okay? Are we feeling okay?
15: I got caught up yesterday, and I'm like, I want you to talk about Spain, that everybody's talking about Mbappe and Haaland and Messi and all the, you know, right, firepower. Spain's kind of boringly great.
16: Well, no, it's more complex than that. But I feel like I got to bring the level up today. You guys are talking about death. You went from Dave and Buster's to pepperoni. I can't believe that none of you guys took the chicken pizza, by the way. I'm with you, Dan. And by the way, top four ESPN all time. Sometimes on your exit from a former employer, they do stuff like this just to piss you off. You are number one, hands down, period. There's not even a question.
15: Thank you.
16: Come on, Ben.
15: Thank you.
16: You're kidding me.
15: Thank you.
16: All right, Spain.
15: Okay.
16: So what Spain does is, and this is where it gets a little bit confusing, because we could say it's defense, but what they do is actually fantastic. When France tried to play defense, they made them chase in such a way that they were all tired out by the time they got the ball. And there is a design to that. If you watch the second goal, for example, and there's a trust that they have, and they have this guy Rodri in the middle of the field who's coming off an ACL. But it's kind of like if I threw a pile of crap at you and you're Rodri, you catch it and somehow give it back packaged with a little bow on it because that's how good he is. He's just amazing, and he makes everything look easy. He makes everybody look better. So France, since we're talking about death today, they fell on their own sword. They just when what they didn't realize was happening is in this transitional game is you can't chase and then run. You can't. It doesn't work that way. Even the second goal, they took out that guy Barcola, who was very instrumental in making it a tough day for Lamine Yamal, because every time Lamine would beat his guy, this guy would run out of position just to chase him down because he was fast enough. His replacement, Doué, didn't do it. He didn't chase Porro, and that's the only reason why that goal happened. So France is out, and Spain is good. They're very good. That's the reason why they won the Euros. I think this will continue. And it's an amazing deal when you have a goalkeeper with six shutouts, and that's their 37th consecutive win at international football. It doesn't happen. I think it's the record, and it's been an amazing ride.
15: What do you expect today with England and Argentina?
16: This sucks, man. I can't believe that I'm going to be saying this, but I you know, 250 years we got on boats to get away from these guys, and now we're rooting for them? What is that? I think Argentina's got something going on. There's an undercurrent here. I don't know what it is, but I've been, you know, watching them almost seemingly implode. Everybody, when you play against Argentina, you're playing against the champions. So you bring your best game, and the energy levels are off the charts. And they've gotten a little fortunate with the referee calls. I mean, you have to have, let's put it this way. England gets 7 fouls before they get a yellow card. Argentina, 22 and a half.
15: Well,
16: okay, something's going on, right? So they've had an easy pathway. This is Argentina's first real game. Argentina's a very good team.
15: But are you saying there's favoritism here?
16: Oh, absolutely. And anybody that says otherwise is just trying to, you know, come up with another narrative. I mean, like the Egypt goal, the taking that back, it's one of the biggest travesties I've seen in a World Cup, because that was a wonderful goal. And I think I said this on another program, but it was almost like, nope, that's not a goal. Some guy in the 18th row spilled mustard on his hot dog on his shirt. So we got to call that one back. Really, really a shame, because Egypt was terrific and they got cheated. So, and by the way, Messi, you know, we got Balogun, and who we take back the red card, which was not the right thing. But Messi should have never even had his first 5 goals. That was a red card offense in the first game against Algeria. So, yes, favoritism has been alive and well with this Argentine setup.
15: Are you okay with that? Why would they be playing favorites? I know it's a TV event, but do you think that there is?
16: Well, it's not like you guys are basketball guys, right? So it's kind of like you do the tournament, 64 teams, the blah blah blah, and 1, 2, 3, 4 make it almost. You know, I mean, there's always a dark horse, right? Mm. But before this tournament started, we could have all told you it was going to be Spain, France, Argentina, England. And that's, you know, and we see the big TV numbers, and we see people like it has that feel of, and everybody's having shots at Infantino, because it just looks corrupt. It looks bad when you see these kind of things happen, people getting cheated out of goals. The whole Croatian goal, the ball detected someone's hair follicle, but in the England game, somehow that didn't hit the wire, and we're supposed to believe that the technology within the ball is telling us, and our eyes are lying. It just gets a little weird sometimes in our game.
15: Do we depend on, you know, instant replay or VAR too much? Do we lean on that?
16: Yeah, I don't like it. I like the idea of, you know, when it's offside, it's offside. You know, that's, and then sometimes it's a toe or it's a nose or whatever. But when you go back, you know, 10 seconds and you're re-refereeing the game, that's where we've gone too far. And it makes it far too easy for the conspiracy theorists to say, all right, what's really going on here? Because Some teams get the favoritism, some teams don't, and then you re-referee these situations. You look at them in slow motion. Of course, it looks worse. And they say it's in the rules that they're not allowed to do that, but they do it anyway. So it's getting to be quite a mess. I hope they fix it.
15: Eric Winalda, host of Winalda Talks Football, SiriusXM FC, played on 3 World Cup teams. Also runs the Winalda Soccer Academy for 16, 17 year olds. I'm sure you're well aware, Kevin Frazier from Entertainment Tonight last week when we were in Tahoe.
16: Yeah.
15: Laid into Alexi Lawless and our soccer program here. Give me your thoughts on what it's too long to play in this segment, but.
16: No, I get it. I know Kevin. I mean, look, I think he's kind of in the same boat that we're all in right now. We just want our soccer team to be better than what we are. We want to go further than 16th in a competition like this. And when I worked for Fox, so I can raise my hand and say I'm no longer there, mainly because I didn't subscribe to the idea that I have to say something stupid every day to get everybody all fired up. I didn't want to do it, and I'm not there anymore, which is fine. Now, Lex and I are still very good friends. I text messaged with him yesterday. He knows what he's doing, and I don't think he cares what Frazier says. But what we should. I think our soccer community is far too intelligent for him in that position to go on that stage and say some of those things as if he's just it's just going to float away and pop somewhere else. You know, it's not it's not the state of our country. Our country is far more intelligent as a soccer nation.
15: But compare the academies in Europe. Like, what would you do if you were going to make us formidable starting?
16: Well, I'm already doing it, Dan. I'm already doing it. I have my own team. I pick my own, you know, group of rock stars. They're not in the system. And we go beat MLS teams. That's, you know, and then they go, whoa, where'd you find these guys? And I said, well, maybe it's a little bit you're not looking under enough rocks, or maybe you don't know what you're looking at in the first place. But if everybody wants to solve the soccer problem, let me just do it. You ready? Yep. This is how easy this is. The rest of the world spends all of their time trying to find the talent, and then they eliminate the untalented, and they thin the herd pretty quick. And so the best soccer players at the age of 16 and 17 in Europe or France or Germany, wherever it is, are playing. And then they have the ability to tell those folks that aren't good enough, no, don't play anymore. Go do something else. America is trying to figure out how to increase the numbers, which is not helping to grow the game. And again, more people are playing soccer than ever before. That's not good. Especially if we're talking about two teams, and let's say eight of them can do it and eight of them can't, right? What service are those players who aren't talented enough to be on that field but have been told they are, and they're paying for that instruction that this is somehow going to work out for you? Some say, oh, it didn't work out. Give me another $1,000 and we'll see you next month. And that continues. So these players who are being who are holding on to hope and a dream that they're going to someday miraculously become international talent, it's a lie. And I feel bad for those kids because they're being told that they're going to be something that they're not, and they're paying through the nose to try and get somewhere that they're never going to get. And that, the rest of the world doesn't do that, Dan. We just basically say, no, that's my professional opinion. Go do something else. You're 16 and go do something else before it's too late. That kid who's 16 and is untalented in America will stay all the way until the collegiate process, make a determination of whether I want to go to college or be a pro, and then it just fizzes out. We don't identify our real talent, package them together, even though we have a national team. I think I could put together a group of 16, 17-year-olds and beat our national team. That's just me. Maybe I'm being arrogant. I don't know. But I think we just don't do it the right way. We involve way too many people and we charge too many people when we should be thinning the herd, finding the talent, and locking in on that. If we ever did that, Dan, we'd win the World Cup.
15: You bring up, and you mentioned money a few times. I think that's the key with a lot of this is we want to keep you in the system, keep paying the money. The number of parents that I heard from after Kevin Frazier was really remarkable because they said, look, we don't know what to do. And we want, you know, we're on a traveling team. We're spending all this money. And, you know, I still want to know, like Kevin was bringing up, you know, the inner city kid, they can't afford this. Like, how do you find those players? You know, look where they found Messi. He was nowhere. You know, all of a sudden you're like, oh, this kid, you know, he's 12. We'll sign him, you know, a contract on a bar napkin. We don't have those stories. It feels like this is a little too controlled, the money aspect.
16: Right.
15: And once again, I'm on the outside looking in, but my questions, you know, may be obvious, but I'm still looking for those answers of how do we make this better instead of doing the same thing? Because, you know, when Christian Pulisic says, hey, this is just the start, it's not the start.
16: No.
15: We just start over. It's Groundhog Day every 4 years.
16: Right. And that's usually you and I. When you call me every 4 years, then we rehash this thing. I'm so honored to be on the show twice in a month, by the way. This is great. I see you guys every day, by the way. So, Todd, I'm hopefully I get to spend some time on the couch. Maybe you can help me out with that. That sounds like a good idea.
14: We would love that.
16: I think we should. I think we could solve a lot of problems. But look, this is what I do now. I listen to other people. I listen to the Landon Donovans of the world, you know, criticize everything and say, oh, we're doing this wrong. We're doing this wrong. Landon Donovan has absolutely zero experience at the youth level. So he needs to kind of temper his, you have to know what you're talking about before you talk about it. That's my number one rule. My academy is all about finding that kid who can't afford it or, is just super talented and isn't aware of how talented they are. And I try to put them in environments where they can grow. It's also a problem that upon that moment of discovery also is in this country, unfortunately, the moment of the destruction of the soul of the player. Because the second that they find you, they try to turn you into something that you're not. And that's not what I do. I did put my money where my mouth is. I pay for this. These kids don't pay for anything. I take them to the opportunity's door and I knock it down. And it's been great. The response has been wonderful. You know, you go to a place, y'all don't expect you to know where Bochum is, but that's my old club. And I put a group of 16, 17-year-olds on a plane for one game, flew all the way to Germany to play these. And I explained to them, this is what a professional environment looks like. And these guys are going to try and hurt you if you don't jump. So get ready. And we won the game 4-0. And their take on this and all the scouts that were at the game were like, where the hell did you find these guys? It's not that we don't have talent. It's just that we don't know what to do with it once we find it. And that's part of the systemic problem that we have. But it's just nobody wants to talk about it. Nobody wants to hear somebody say we need fewer people playing. Nobody wants to hear that, but it's the truth.
15: One word answer here, England or Argentina?
16: England. And I know.
15: It's okay.
16: I think something's going on with Argentina. Their luck's run out. And I love Jude Bellingham. I love it. Just do some research on the guy. The guy's he's a great human being, and we don't have enough of them. So I'm rooting for that guy today.
15: Great to talk to you again, Eric.
16: Great to talk to you.
15: I don't know if it'll be 4 years. I'm going to be honest with you. I don't know if it's...
16: Well, I'm going to be on the couch in a couple of days with Todd, so okay. We'll figure it out.
15: Eric Winalda, host of Winalda Talks Football, SiriusXM FC, and has his soccer academy as well, played on 3 World Cup teams. I love the passion, but I think we all want answers. We want to know what the system is. The system rigged? And if so, how do we unrig it? How do we make it so you know exactly what you're getting into? And I think that's part of the problem that parents have. Like, we signed up, we don't know. Like, even now, if you want to make a splash in college basketball, get on an AAU team. It's not about high school. It's about AAU. These coaches go to the AAU games. They all congregate there. They're not going to high school games. They're going to AAU. Because when you go to AAU, I'm seeing you against that guy. I'm seeing A.J. DeBanza against Darren Peterson. Now I can get some answers. 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

0: If, and this is a big if, Spain would win the World Cup and have a shutout, they would be the first team in World Cup history to allow one goal through an entire World Cup. There have been teams, Spain in 2010, two goals. Italy allowed two goals in 2006. France in 1998, two goals as well. This is seven games. Spain has allowed one goal so far. That was to Belgium in the quarterfinals so far. Yes, Dylan.
1: It is crazy that we're here now after Spain tied Cape Verde in that first game. 0-0. Everyone's like, Spain is just toast.
0: I know. You're right. That's a great point there. A couple of phone calls. I thought Eric Winaldo was great. I love the passion. It's like when Kevin Frazier came on, he had passion. When Eric is saying we need less players, let's find the best players. So much of this, and it's bottom line with travel teams, is money. The money it takes for you to have your child be able to play. But also, they kind of keep you in the system and you keep paying. You're funding all of this. And I think that's what Eric is saying. I think that's what Kevin Frazier was saying. And Kevin has a son who's nine. And he's saying, you know, this is crazy. And he called out Alexi Lawless. And yes, we have reached out to Alexi Lawless numerous times to have him come on. Because I wanted to be fair. Because Kevin Frazier took him to the woodshed. He was invited. Chose not to. That's fine. But we wanted to make sure we reached out to him in case he had something to say. Andrew in Atlanta. Hi, Andrew. What do you have for me today?
2: What's up, DP and the Dan Ants? I'm going to be quick. Going back to your baseball question. Yesterday, I had my 23rd surgery from playing sports. And DP, my team trainer playing college ball in 2002 had you on the radio. So I started listening to you back then during physical therapy and recovery. And you've made the steps a lot better. And back then,

0: Mitch Hedberg.
1: Mm.
0: If you've never heard of him, he is the king of the random one-liners. Like, for instance, I'd like to see a forklift lift a crate of forks. It would be so damn literal. Great comic. May he rest in peace. Regarding the World Cup, though, being in a host city has been getting a ton of love worldwide. Like, I've never been more proud to be where I live. From more or less being the home base of the Argentina fans to one of the coolest things you will ever see is the pictures and the clips of the Dutch Orange march to the match that went through downtown KC. Largest ever on U.S. soil with an estimated 35,000 people.
2: I loved it. I've loved the countries and how the United States has opened their doors literally to them and allowed them to be themselves. That's the key. We may not get it, but when you see it, it's like that's the passion that you love. And I, you know, I'm not the biggest soccer fan, but I love the passion attached to any sporting event, that you care that much. And I've enjoyed the World Cup far more. I've watched far more than I thought I would. And I've still got two more matches. Final hour in this Wednesday. 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
0: 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We got timid, cautious. Pulisic just bailed. 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And Pulisic, let's be honest, he's helped get us to this level. 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
1: I would say Mahomes this year, there was less just blanket love for Mahomes, even though he got 41% of the first place votes, which was actually more than Josh Allen. 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
3: Final hour on this Wednesday. Check in with the former host of Around the Horn, Tony Reale. He's got a new show, Real Deal with Tony Reale podcast. He'll join us momentarily. We say good morning if you're watching on Peacock. Thank you for downloading the app. And we've got the U.S. Open, or British Open, the Open Championship, I'm sorry, coming up later on this week on Peacock, NBC, Golf Channel. Stat of the day brought to you by Panini America, the official trading cards of the program. And coming up this Sunday, Dodgers-Yankees in the Bronx. That'll be baseball live on Sunday night on NBC and Peacock. Play of the day, already had that poll question. We'll come up with a new one. And a stat of the day, as always, forthcoming. We make way for the former host of ESPN's Around the Horn, Mr. High Energy, Mr.
4: Daniel.
3: Look
4: how
3: at
4: are
3: the
4: you?
3: Smile.
4: I'm trying to go a different way these days. I saw Kevin Frazier come in hot. I am a founding member of the coming in hot community. I saw Frazier on your show last week, and it blew my mind. And that was about Alexi Lalas?
3: Yeah.
4: The man's got a family. Wow, that was great. That was good stuff.
3: Are you coming on with a Kevin Frazier-like topic?
4: No, I learned something in the last week, Dan, and you should always allow yourself to learn things, that what I'm doing now requires different energy, perhaps, than what I've done in the past. I did a first episode with Rowdy Gaines. I've never met Rowdy Gaines. I started the episode, I'm hugging a screen, right, to show him that I'm welcoming him and loving, but you can't. I mean, how do you hug a screen? And then I'm going in big. And all. So now you're getting this, Tony, Dan. You're getting this, Tony. Yes, I'm very relaxed.
3: Oh.
4: Yeah.
3: I want the full, Tony.
4: You want the – okay, I can give you the full, Tony.
3: like if you were doing Around the Horn today.
4: Yes. Yeah.
3: Give me a couple of, for instances, that you would be asking the panel. Like,
4: well, I mean, I've seen two things. I love baseball. I love the baseball All-Star game. We want to criticize the baseball All-Star game for being this or that. It is the best by far of all the All-Star specimens we're throwing out there. And Sandlot would be an example. Okay. Sandlot sidebar in the middle of a game. I loved it. I thought it was great. So I would go around the horn on that with the panelists. But for me, when you're a sport, you are what you are. All right. Lean into the schmaltz if you're the Midsummer Classic. Right. So. Other sports have gone with the streamer of the day. We've seen this even, you know, let's bring in five streamers, collaborate with us, and we'll get more views. No, baseball should be going into the Sandlot. You can tell me it was schmaltzy. Schmaltz all the way. That's your DNA. The opposite side of that is get the streamer, and that's like a vampire blood transfusion that a life hacker is doing with a younger person, you know, that guy Brian Johnson, you know, he's getting the blood of a 20-year-old. You don't need that. You're baseball. You did it right. Great. Enjoy it.
3: But now you go from, you went on Around the Horn where you're asking questions, where you don't necessarily get to give your opinion.
4: Yeah.
3: To now, you have to have opinions.
4: Oh, I'm not a take guy though, Dan. I'm a perspective guy. I'm going to be me. This is one of the things someone told me, some great advice when I was sitting there the day two of the long summer I had. And it was, your first show is going to be great in your mind. The 24th one is going to be the better show. So I went through five iterations of Around the Horn 2.0. I think I love Around the Horn, and I love PTI, and I'm proud of what that was. And I can do that again in the future. But right now I wanted to be in a space where I could be me a little bit more. And that's not takes. But that is living in moments. And that's where I landed. And I'm real happy in this space. I can do this every day. You know, and I'm doing it weekly right now. But I feel like, okay, yeah, I want to relive that moment that just came up in my feed. That's the nugget of the idea, the kernel of the idea.
3: Okay. I got my daughter's wedding coming up.
4: Oh.
3: In a month from now.
4: What are you dancing? What's the song? Daddy Daughter Dance.
3: I think it might be Fly Me to the Moon.
4: That's great. That's great. Well, one, two step, boom, boom. You can end. I mean, your beautiful silhouette. You got to work on a dip. Got to do a dip.
3: I was going to do, it's getting hot in here, so take off all your clothes, Nelly, but I was told no. Yeah, I'm not involved in it. I just said to my daughter, you pick the song that you want. Right.
4: That's the
3: and, you know, my wife, you know, being Italian, you go Sinatra, you can't go wrong. But here's what I want to get to. I have to take off a Thursday and a Friday leading up to the wedding.
4: Yeah.
3: I don't know what you're doing during the week.
4: Well, I know what I'm doing now. If this is an offer, you can't take this back, Dan. Don't take it back. This is an offer. You're saying it. You want me to come in? We got some breaking news?
3: I'm going to have you. It's not a 10-day contract. It's a two-day contract. Are you?
4: My 2 days are like any other human's 10 days. So don't worry about that.
3: Okay.
4: That
3: but you could, you would come in and
4: I'd be honored
3: the
4: to.
3: Man
4: I'd be, I've been, I thank you very much. I happily, and yes, absolutely. Last year when we last talked.
3: So that's a verbal agreement.
4: Verbal commitment from reality.
3: Okay.
4: when we last talked, I told you I wanted to do that. And I also told you another thing. I promised you something, and now I have to admit to this. I wanted to give you the mute button, a mute button. I had four on the desk.
3: Yeah.
4: And this was a plan that I had. And again, I'm in my long summer, and I'm expecting now to hear more things about what's happening. Never heard a thing, but what I did see was the mute button and the full desk was auctioned off at the mothership headquarters, and someone else who happened to just bid for it got the full desk. And I'm seeing it on X, on Twitter, just come up. And I'm like, well, okay, I was trying to carve that into pieces and give it to people who mean something to the show and mean something to me, and now I can't even give you the mute button.
3: Oh, my goodness.
4: The picture was like somebody had a hostage situation. It was in there. And I'm not blaming anybody. This is how it's done, and that's how it's done. It was a desk. But I was trying, how do you even carve up a desk? But
3: I would have bid on it.
4: Yeah, I know. I would have loved to bid on it and give it to some of the producers, some of the people whose blood and sweat was in there. Woody Page's, his blood and sweat was in that mute button. So I'm going to have to find something else to gift you what I do. It won't be the mute button, though. It'll have to be whatever this next show has.
3: Okay. So that's going to be a Thursday, Friday. I'm breaking this news to the Danettes just to let you guys know that Tony is going to come in now on that Thursday and Friday.
4: Are they ready for that, Paul?
3: I don't know.
4: Are you guys ready for this?
5: Let's go.
4: I mean, we're going to have to do some things.
5: We're ready, but you're a high energy guy. We may put off our coffee. You know, you're Mr. Positive.
3: Yeah.
4: This is going to be great. I know exactly how to, I'm a takes guy now when I do this. I don't know. Maybe we'll see what we're going to be, but it's going to be absolutely what you guys do every day with just a little reality to it.
3: I love it. Todd, you okay with Tony?
6: I love that idea.
3: Okay. Marvin, you okay?
4: And I'm going to take you guys through some of the mechanics of what Around the Horn was, and then also what this new show is. So I have some games and I have some fun in this show that I want to see if you guys are up to speed
3: with. Marvin, you okay with Tony?
6: Oh, I'm ready.
3: Okay. New episodes released every Tuesday. So each week, Tony and a rotating cast of guests will dig into a single iconic sports moment and explore why it still resonates. I'm guessing if you had Rowdy Gaines on, the former Olympic swimmer, are we talking about Michael Phelps?
4: It's precisely that, Dan. And why would I mean, I don't cover swimming. I don't swim. I know how to not drown is the line I said to Rowdy, you know, but the genesis of the show came to me in that this video came up in my feed and I started crying. So now I want to unpack that. I'm not going to use this show as my therapy chair every week, but just for the first episode, I wanted to sit in a moment that, and many moments that are irresistible to me. And it's that moment. So Phelps is the image that sticks in my head, but I know it's not about Phelps solely because Jason Lezak had the greatest split in Olympic history. But then I know it's not just about Jason Lezak. So this is what I'm kind of pulling on the thread, and it's Rowdy Gaines' voice when he makes the call, Dan. You know how I love my play-by-play guys, my analysts, my, you're an idol of mine. The voice for me unlocks the full feeling. So I got to do something with Rowdy where Rowdy played Rowdy and I played Dan Hicks. And we read the transcript of that, heard it in real time. And Rowdy hasn't thought about this. I mean, I'm sure he's seen the video, but he told me, you know, I haven't reenacted this ever. And he delivers the voice. He's tightening up. Speaking of the French swimmer, Alain Bernard, and that even in that moment, it was like twink, a little bit of like, wow, something got me. And then he did it. He did it. So I unpacked that moment. There's an inspiration. I love the podcast, The Rewatchables for the Ringer Network. And I had been mulling on rewatchables for sports. Why aren't we doing this? The game is a big, long thing. I don't know if I would want to rewatch the entirety of a game. I would maybe in front of a live audience and have some fun with that, but not for a full podcast. But then you get to a moment and you can rewatch that 10-second clip. You could break it down by frame if you want. You can do that. And then you can go on all these different side quests during it. That's what the show is.
3: I never understood this. And I said this to people in management, that I found you to be one of the most talented people at ESPN.
4: Yeah.
3: And it was like you weren't doing anything other than Around the Horn. And at the mothership, they usually tried to have you do other jobs. Now, that could be, you know, budgetary reasons, but still, I was shocked that you left. Like I said, you would have been my nominee for Jeopardy. Oh. I think you, instead of Ken Jennings, you'd be great in that role. But I just never understood why the mothership didn't hold on to you and offer you something else. Am I missing something?
4: I don't think you're missing something. I don't think I'm missing something. I don't even know if they were missing something. I'm a person who is fiercely independent in a lot of ways. I loved being hands and fingers all over one particular thing rather than, you know, so, I mean, this may not be the best business strategy. My wife is now the CEO of my whole Real Ones Media, you know? And she's like, no, we're going to, yes, I can appear in different places. I can do many different things. And I'm happy to be doing that. But in that particular moment, I thought that show deserved, and I thought I deserved giving everything I could to that. So I didn't appreciate maybe those other opportunities. I didn't ask for them and they didn't come my way. I can be honest about that too. But the new landscape. So I got out of this moment with the show, and you're living a moment. I've said this before. I'll say it again because I love the reference. I just want people to Google it. There is a Oscars where Will Ferrell, Jack Black, and John C. Reilly sing a song about being the comedian at the Oscars, the loneliest man in town. Do you know this?
3: No.
4: Okay. Well, we'll Google it, whatever. But they sing this very elaborate song, and it ends with them trying to be funny and getting a date with Helen Mirren. But at one point, Jack Black asks Will Ferrell in song, what did you think when you took off your pants and you ran around, you know, Talladega Nights? And he delivers the line, I thought they'd love me, you know? And what did you think when you were muting Woody Page? I thought they'd love me. I you know, I wanted to be loved. I'm somebody who wants to be loved. Those calls didn't happen. The industry was changing so rapidly, and I had to educate myself, Dan. You'll see, or I hope you'll see, parts of me in the show that aren't podcasting. It's full-on walk and talk. I'm taking that from YouTube. I'm taking that from my own personal love of the Goodfellas shot, right? But yes, it's that. So I had to realize podcasts were getting the TV jobs. And maybe, was I the last TV host? Was I the last John Wayne in this town? I don't know if there's TV hosts in the future. They just might be people who work on digital who go back to TV.
3: All right. So you're locked in for 2 days when I go to my daughter's wedding.
4: I'm locked in.
3: Correct?
4: Yeah.
3: Okay. It's a Thursday and a Friday. And
4: in August. Busy. That's a great football season. Preseason, I'm going to be breaking down football.
3: And if you have guests that you want to have on your show, you just go through Fritzy, and then Fritzy will try to book people that you might want to help you in these two shows.
4: Mm-hmm. Okay. Right. Let's work that. Yeah. Kathy Engelbert, Fritzy. Let's start with that. Can I say that? No. Why did I say that?
6: Can of worms.
3: Wow. Wow. Well, she might come on to talk to you, but probably not with me.
4: Dan, you are in, you know, my thoughts when I make a show like this. You know, I want to thank you once again now that you've already offered me the chance to sit in here. But, you know, I am still in awe of what you do here on the regular, and I can't wait to hang out with the Danettes. You guys can have new names for 2 days. You can be anything you want, you know?
3: He's Tony Reale, former host of Around the Horn, and the new show is Real Deal with Tony Reale every Tuesday with new episodes. As he has rotating guests, they dig into a single iconic sports moment and explore while it still resonates. Thank you, Tone.
4: Thank you, Dan. I'll see the Danettes in too, but enjoy the wedding. Don't think about the show. It's all right. The baby's going to be okay. We'll clean up everything afterwards.
3: All right. Thank you. That's Tony Reale. All right. So got him locked in. He'll be filling in for me. Todd?
6: I'm excited about
3: that. Okay. And you just have to stay in touch with him. And
6: we will. He's got that great energy. It's going to be fun.
3: And you know what? He's going to bring energy. You guys are going to have to rise to his energy. Like, my energy is not like that. Now, I've seen Tony out on the streets in New York. He was with his kids. He's got that same kind of energy. Like, and you can hear him, you know, through the entire neighborhood. And be like, Dan Patrick, but you know, and then you're like, oh my goodness. Yes, Todd.
6: So we shouldn't say something like, easy cowboy, you're just filling in for a couple of days. We got this. Just getting the behind the mic there.
3: No, he's going to bring in energy. He's going to have idea. He's all in. Everything he does, all in. So that's great. So Tony will fill in 2 days while I go cry. Yes, Paul.
5: I like the new guest host booking process. Ask them live on national radio TV.
3: I know.
5: It's smart.
3: I know. Probably should have reached out to him before.
5: No.
3: You know, it's all about content. How about we take a break here? All right. We got pizza. Dylan, you left during the interview with Tony Reale.
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5: 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I'm Erica Herskowitz. All eyes will be on Mercedes-Benz Stadium in Atlanta today, where England will square off against defending champion Argentina in the second World Cup semifinal. It's a rematch of the 1986 World Cup match in Mexico City, made famous by Diego Maradona's infamous Hand of God goal. But England manager Thomas Tuchel says his team doesn't need history to be motivated.
6: We respect our opponent, but we don't dip in historic events, and we don't make it bigger than it is. It's a big football match. It's like you said, a big occasion. We are very excited, grateful, but very hungry and ready to go.
5: Today's winner advances to play Spain in Sunday's World Cup final in New Jersey. I'm Erica Herskowitz, Westwood One Sports.
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3: We'll get to more phone calls coming up. Just received this. There's a little backstory to this, but this according to the Sports Business Journal. Sports Business Journal reporting WNBA Commissioner Kathy Engelbert was not planning to suspend Alyssa Thomas for burying a fist into Caitlin Clark's throat 3 weeks ago, until NBA Commissioner Adam Silver implored her to reverse course and issue the discipline. Engelbert subsequently suspended Thomas for one game and ordered a flagrant two penalty that carried a $1,000 fine. While a WNBA spokesperson said Wednesday that it was absolutely false that Engelbert did not originally plan to suspend Thomas, sources believe the fact Silver needed to persuade Engelbert is another sign she is likely in her final season as commissioner. This according to Sports Business Journal. I was sworn to secrecy on Monday. I was told about this. Someone even who told me said, I don't want you to give the appearance you're piling on, Kathy Engelbert, but I will tell you that there is going to be a story that emerges about this. And Sports Business Journal has the story and says that it was Adam Silver, the NBA commissioner, who had to persuade her, according to Sports Business Journal, that she needed to issue a one-game suspension and a flagrant two penalty that carried a $1,000 fine. Pony.
14: I'll ask the question. Kathy Engelbert, the commissioner of the WNBA, her contract expires after the season at the end of 2026. While the league has had unbelievable growth the past few years under her stewardship, could you see the NBA overseeing this want a fresh start at the commissioner's spot?
3: Yes. Now, I don't have any inside information on this. The source who told me that this is a story that was going to come out, there were other things that came out. You know, once we had this situation in Tahoe, when Kathy said yes, we waited 2 hours, and then we found out that, you know, PR department, WNBA, was telling her not to do it. Okay. And then all of a sudden, I was getting information. I didn't probe. I didn't ask for any of this. It was just, hey, just to give you an idea, you know, there may be, you know, some turbulent times behind the scenes going on. And I don't know, you know, she was talking to the owners, WNBA owners. She was wrapping up a meeting with them. I don't know if during that meeting, maybe somebody said, hey, let's not do any PR. Even though you said yes, we're not going to do any PR. I don't know if that's true or not. I still haven't heard from anybody with the WNBA, even privately. And I thought for sure, I was almost positive that I would get somebody from the WNBA or the commissioner who would say, hey, can I talk to you off the record? And I would have said, you know, gladly. There was nothing. And even an apology, just say, look, sorry for the mix-up. Or maybe a clarification. But I told the audience, I promoted it, and that's why I think I was bothered. I was bothered when we tried to get a statement from the WNBA 3 weeks ago on this moment that Sports Business Journal is talking about. I asked Paulie during the show, get a statement from the WNBA. So for 3 hours during the show, we couldn't find anybody. Nobody was available. That's just not how you run a league. Now, I don't want her to lose her job over anything that happened with me. But is this symbolic, emblematic of how the league is run? That would be where, if I'm Adam Silver in the NBA, that's where my concern would be. And it could be a bad day that she had. Or maybe they had. I don't know. But this is Sports Business Journal, and I'll repeat it one more time. The commissioner, Kathy Engelbert, suspended Thomas for one game and ordered a flagrant two penalty. That initially she did not want to suspend Alyssa Thomas for the act of burying her fist into Caitlin Clark's throat. Adam Silver, and the word is, implored her to reverse course and issued the discipline. Not ordered, implored. Now, WNBA spokesperson said earlier today it was absolutely false that the commissioner did not originally plan to suspend Thomas. Sources believe the fact that Adam Silver needed to persuade her is another sign she's likely in her final season as commissioner. Well, she's in the final year of her contract, so that might have something to do with this as well. And you got growth. We got expansion, TV deal, travel. Maybe you maxed it out. But now comes the hard part, I think. As you move forward, who are you? What do you want to be? How big do you want to be? But this is a report from the Sports Business Journal. Oh, boy. Yeah, Paulie.
14: It always goes back for us because we've been doing this. You've been doing this a long time when the PGA Tour inherited Tiger Woods. And that is once in a generation at best. And you get once in a generation a player like that who brings in non-golf fans, casuals, and what you do with it. I don't know if any league can be prepared for that. It's like Michael Jordan when he joined the NBA. Magic and Bird had laid a little groundwork. They weren't going in blind, but it's just this league inherited Caitlin Clark.
3: Well, Bird and Magic grew the game. They brought it out of the depths of degradation. I mean, it was like, you know, when your finals are on tape delay, and then when Larry and Magic came in, that was the breath of fresh air. And, you know, when David Stern took over in the early 80s, he wanted to empower individual players. He wanted you to be tuning in to see a player. Now, growing up, I tuned in to see a team. Now, you would watch, they promoted the team, not necessarily the individual. David Stern, part of his brilliance was, no, we're going to promote these individual players in a team game. And then with the WNBA, with Caitlin Clark, ratings were unbelievable, you know, thanks to her. You were building on this. I liken it to when Gretzky came to the LA Kings. Then everybody wanted to have a franchise. Then we had expansion in southern states. They're playing hockey in Florida. And Caitlin Clark has added to the expansion. But that's part of the reason why I think having the commissioner on to just explain some things. Because I still don't know why Caitlin Clark wasn't on a commemorative 30th anniversary poster. But you're going to have Angel Reese on there, or Paige Bueckers on there. They're, you know, entertaining players, popular players. Does this have to do with a licensing deal she has elsewhere? I don't know. But it, you know, how would you assess the officiating in the WNBA? And then with Caitlin Clark, is she officiated differently? Like, I mean, these are questions that she knew was, that she would have been able to answer. You would have sat down and had a mock interview with your PR department. That's how this happens. But that was the disappointing part because I truly wanted answers to this. And, you know, we're finding out that maybe the NBA is stepping in here and maybe playing a larger role than we know. All right. A couple of phone calls in here. Update the poll results if you can, Dylan.
13: Sure thing, Dan. Best All-Star Week in Pro Sports. MLB crushing that one at 65%. Paulie's question, which would you rather be, MLB edition, an 8-time All-Star, no Hall of Fame, or a 0-time All-Star World Series MVP? The 0-time All-Star World Series MVP is smoking that at 77%.
3: Wow.
13: Titles do matter in baseball?
3: Yeah.
13: And England-Argentina, who do you think people want to face Spain?
3: I'm going to say Messi and Argentina.
13: You would be wildly incorrect, Dan. 60% say England.
3: Okay. All right. David in Ohio. Hi, David. Thanks for holding. What do you have for me today?
15: Hey, what's up, Dan?
3: Hey, man.
15: France came to Arlington and left disappointed. Cowboys fans call that Sunday. Spain has more knockout wins at AT&T Stadium in this World Cup than the Cowboys have playoff wins there in the last 10 years. Spain with 3, Cowboys with 2. Let that sink in. Jerry built a billion-dollar stadium and forgot to install a winning tradition. The curtains are closed on the Cowboys. I mean, France. Thank you.
3: Thank you, David. It's a running joke. By the way, have they always had the curtains there, Jerry World? Because during the World Cup, they said, we're closing the curtains. We don't want that sun in our eyes. And Jerry stubbornly leaves it open. But I don't know, did they install the curtains? They just choose not to use them? Yes, Dylan.
13: Well, wasn't that the whole thing? Jerry's like, I have this brilliant plan. So the light gets in the opposing player's eyes. And they're like, that's great for half the game. But then your team switches sides. It sounded like he had them installed and he just chose not to use them.
3: Yes, Paul.
14: Yeah, the I-team's all over the curtain story, Dan. The curtains at AT&T Stadium for the FIFA World Cup, that decision was made by FIFA to use them. They are available for use, but they're not up during the football season. They put them up during concerts and other events if they want to close or open them by who's using them. But they're available for use, but they're not up and ready to shade during Cowboys games. Back to you.
3: Okay. I've been in there watching a football game, and it was extremely annoying. I get it when they had the roof open and the joke was they wanted to let God watch the Cowboys, you know, the old, you know, Texas Stadium. But this is, you know, when you see like a supernatural movie or Close Encounters and your eyes are like, you know, the brightness of it. That's the feeling where I go, I don't know how you could try to catch a pass with that sun right in your eyes. Terry in Seattle. Hi, Terry. Thanks for holding. What do you have for me today?
16: Hey, good morning, Dan and Danette. Happy Pizza Wednesday. I just had a couple things I wanted to comment on. The great conversation you guys had with the greatest comedians of all time. Robin Williams has to be in that top 5. I mean, that guy mastered every medium. And, of course, with the Open coming up, his Origins of Golf stage routine was fantastic. But any of the fellas who haven't seen it, go back to Mrs. Doubtfire and watch that restaurant scene. That was just comedic gold. With regard to the Open tomorrow starting, I know everyone's jumping on Scheffler, but his putting hasn't just been so great this year. I'm kind of going with Matt Fitzpatrick. That guy is just always around.
3: Yeah, I like Fitzpatrick as well. Aaron in Fort Wayne. Hi, Aaron. What do you have for me?
17: Hey, Dan, thanks for taking my call. I appreciate it. Not going back to the, comedians. Louis C.K. is more of like the anatomy of a joke and everything like that. The way that he like deconstructs reality. You know, I saw Dylan taking it on the chin, but I will say, I worked at the Comedy Cellar. I worked with, Louis C.K., not closely, but I saw him in action. And, I mean, he is one of the greatest when it comes to just, like, deconstructing reality and, like, really, like, working on the craft. And, like, the commenter before, like, Robin Williams, impressionists, to me, like, just don't really count on that level. And then the other thing I have to say is, I was missing you when you were gone, and I was listening to the Toddcast, and I came up with a great drinking game. Every time Todd says his little cooler or his snacks or that combination of things, because it's just like my snacks and my little cooler, and like these people are talking over here, and I got my snack. I'm just minding my own business. You know, I think you take a drink every single time. I was drunk by the time it was over with.
3: All right. Thank you, Aaron. Todd reached out to the great comedian Shane Gillis, and Shane gave Todd his top five comedians of all time.
18: Which I don't currently have in front of me because I didn't know you were going to ask for that. So I'm going to need a minute to find this. You guys need to jump in the meantime.
3: We just spent 3 minutes talking about comedy, and I thought that you had reached out
18: to I have it.
3: Shane Gillis.
18: I have it.
3: Okay, Todd.
18: I'm clicking on it. Here we go. Okay, he says, no particular order, Dave Chappelle, Louis C.K., Bernie, I guess that means Bernie Mac, Norm, assuming Norm MacDonald, and Chris Rock.
3: Okay.
18: His top five, Shane Gillis.
3: Were you eating pizza?
18: No, I got something stuck in my throat a little bit.
3: Yeah,
18: it's not food.
3: Probably food.
18: No, I have like a nasal drip and an ear infection. I got a lot of stuff going on over here. I've been coughing like on and off like the last 3 minutes of this segment.
3: Okay.
18: And there goes another one. Selling it that I was paying attention.
3: You weren't paying attention, were you?
18: I was half paying attention. I could only half pay attention because one of my ears is clogged.
3: Oh, will you stop
18: with
3: this?
18: That's the reason I can only hear out of the right ear.
3: Paul has one eye, but he can keep an eye
18: He's
3: on the show.
18: He's more talented than I am. I didn't say anything about that. My ear is infected.
3: Well, why don't I give you half pay?
18: If that's what you feel you need to do to make you feel better, I'm taking antibiotics and eardrops.
3: How long does the ear infection
18: It's taking a lot longer than it should take because it started like on July 2nd.
3: Yes, Dylan.
18: 2 weeks.
13: Paul is only half seeing. Todd actually technically can only be half listening. He only has one functioning ear.
3: Okay.
18: And I get distracted very easily. And there's pizza I'm smelling behind me. There's a lot of stuff going on.
3: Would you rather lose hearing in one ear or sight in one eye? Todd?
18: I think Paul has a much tougher situation.
3: Yes,
18: than mine. And mine's just a temporary situation.
3: And Paul never complains.
18: No, and his situation is a long-term thing. My ear will hopefully get better in the next couple
3: of
18: days.
3: He was born with one good eye. Yes, Paul.
14: It also helps me, the excuse of not being athletic, having one eye. It has nothing to do with running, but it's a great excuse. I think I'd rather have no hearing in one ear because you can compensate.
3: Yeah, I want to see. Yeah. Dylan?
13: Yeah, I mean, well, if it's all the way, like you have no vision or no hearing, obviously taking no hearing is a no-brainer. But if you had to do one or the other, I mean, it's kind of nice because Todd's bad ear right now is facing me, so I can just whisper stuff at him and he has no clue.
18: That's right.
3: Marvin, what about you?
19: I'll take one bad ear.
3: Oh, yeah. You want to have sight.
19: Correct.
3: Okay. What, Todd?
18: Because you could have someone, you could turn to the other side of your face, or you could ask someone to repeat something, which people do all the time, even if they have great hearing because they weren't paying attention, or as you get older. But I don't know how you can't really repeat a sight. You either saw it or you didn't see it. They can't they can show it to you 50 times. If you can't see it the first time, you're not going to see it.
3: Yes, Dylan.
13: I did have a friend in college who fell over like a 3-foot-tall fence and hit his head, and he lost the hearing in his left ear, or no, right ear. So we lived together senior year, and his designated seat was all the way in the corner so that his good ear was facing out to everyone. He said it was actually pretty annoying.
3: Okay.
14: As opposed to loving it.
13: Yeah. He said it wasn't great.
3: Yeah. Oh, it wasn't great.
13: That was not great. He was I could have lived without it.
3: Oh, he could have lived without one ear not working.
13: No, he could have lived without hitting his head and losing his hearing in one ear.
3: Yes, Paul.
14: To put a bow on this, I had to go to the DMV last week to get a new license. And again, for the third time, I cheated on the driving test by memorizing with my right eye what I had to do with my left eye.
18: Yeah. I'm pro-cheating, I guess. I've had my share of peeking at papers.
3: Now, is there a finder's fee if I turn you in?
14: Statute of limitations? I think I just turned myself in.
3: I know.
14: So when you put your head in the little thing,
3: yeah,
14: A, C, D, F, I read them and I took my time and memorized them. He goes, now close your right eye. And I go, A, C, D, F, B, G. And he goes, good to go.
3: Yes, Todd.
18: Yeah, I did that on the eye chart in elementary school before the doctor or whoever would come in, the nurse. I saw that it was always T-O-Z-C-L-D-F.
3: Why are you?
18: Am I jumping on his?
3: Yeah. No, it's Paulie.
18: It's Paulie's story. I'm not trying to hijack his story.
3: No, you just did.
18: I'm just saying it's relatable. It was always T-O-Z-C-E-L-D-F. Why would they not change the eye chart once in a while? The same eye chart for like 50 years.
3: You know what I wish? That I had no hearing right now.
18: That's not a very nice thing.
3: Let's take a break. Last call for phone calls. What we learn, what's in store tomorrow, right after this.

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0: Last call for phone calls, what we learn, what's in store tomorrow. We'll talk to the Fox broadcaster, Stu Holden. He'll sum up what happened with England and Argentina. Mike Chirico joins us from the Open Championship, and former Cowboy head coach Jason Garrett will stop by as well. 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Solomon in Los Angeles. Hey, Solomon, what's going on?
1: Hey, thanks, Dan. You know, I got to chime in on this NBA nonsense. You know what it looks like? This is conjecture. They want female roller derby. Because, you know, hey, people like to see chicks fight. They like that cat fighting, man. That gets eyeballs. Stop denigrating your sport. It's sexist as hell. And it's nonsense. Personally, I like watching. I don't watch it very often, but when I watch, like, the college basketball female Final Four, it's a nice game. It can be a nice game if you don't muck it up with, like, a slugfest.
0: Well, I think that they officiate differently than the NBA does. I've said this. I wanted to say it to the commissioner. It feels like the WNBA allows for more play-on moments, whereas the NBA doesn't. But, I mean, it's physical. People didn't realize it was physical until Caitlin Clark came in the league. They had never watched. Now you get new eyeballs, and everybody's got an opinion, got an agenda here. It's been physical, I have something for you. I have a friend who has a son who plays travel baseball for 5 years, and this was before high school. Here's the breakdown of what it cost him. 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Those are just some of the numbers that you have with some of these parents and these travel teams. Billy in Iowa. Hi, Billy. What's on your mind?
2: Hi, Dan. Thanks for taking my call. Love watching you on Peacock and seeing all the guys. Got a couple of comments. I always enjoy when you guys talk about funerals and death stuff because it's so interesting. I hope at mine there's plenty of Maker's Mark flowing, good laughs, and say, man, that guy was a piece of work, because that can go a couple different ways.
0: All right. Yeah, I'm not going to be around. Now, I did think about this. I asked my wife this, and she said, are you sober? When I said this to her, I said, what if we have kind of a wake for me? And then we have, you know, it's a pre-wake. Like, everybody comes in and I'm still alive to be able to hear what they have to say. And then she said, are you sober? I said, yeah. I'm just thinking maybe be kind of nice to have people say what they felt about me before I died. Yes, Todd.
3: Why are we so sure? Because no one really comes back from the dead, as far as we know, and explains what they're going through.
0: Well, one person did.
3: Okay. Well, other than that one person, why does everyone assume that once you're gone, you can't see or hear or know what's going on? Like what Rory McIlroy said, everyone basically says, I don't know, let them do whatever. I'm not going to be
0: around. Do you think that you're going to be able to listen or see what's going on after you die on Earth?
3: I would not rule like out 100%.
0: If your wife is going to start dating somebody, and you're going to be like weeks after you
3: weeks.
0: Die.
3: As long as I have the ability to look away, if I have the ability to see whatever I want afterwards, and something like that's going on, I would probably turn the other cheek. I don't need to view that.
0: There's certain things when somebody says, you know, your dad's probably watching. I hope not. Yes, Dylan.
4: Yeah, I think I have no interest in tuning back in. If you're like, hey, you get to watch all of the good stuff. All right, sure. But that's not the case. But also, Dan, I mean this in the best way possible. If you invite me to your alive wake, I am not going to your dead one either.
0: You're not going to either one?
4: No. An alive wake?
0: Are you going to go to my funeral?
4: Yeah, if you don't do the alive wake thing.
0: Okay. All right. I just thought about it. That's all.
4: Unless I get... How about this? We'll do a joint one.
0: When you're going to live for a long time.
4: Are you sure?
5: Relax. Easy.
6: Take the under. Come on now.
0: What is the under for Dylan?
6: 48.1.
0: When you're going to live for a long time.
4: Are you sure?
5: Relax.
6: Easy.
5: Take
6: the under.
0: What is the under for Dylan?
6: 48.
0: 48.
6: 48 and a half. That's what Vegas says, not
0: me.
6: Oh,
0: wow. 48 and a half.
4: I'm Mickey Mantle.

0: that coming.
1: That's what we learned.
2: I don't have time to talk, Todd. Show's ending. How about I start the show tomorrow at the end of today's
1: show? George Burns, pick it up at the first time.
2: Oh, my God.
1: That's what I learned. You like to blow me off. Every time I talk, you go right to
2: what we learned, brought to you by Panini America, the official trading cards of the Dan Patrick Show. 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
13: This is The Odd Couple with Rob Parker and Kelvin Washington. 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
15: Tied at 7, bottom 9, the 0-2. Cairo swings and grounds it inside the bag at third. Down the left field line, all the way to the corner. Pham on his way to third. Tanks waving him home. The relay from Heat out of the plate is light!
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5: 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Now remember, this is voted on by players.
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5: Okay, here we go. It is a Wednesday. We are live in Chicago. It is The Herd. Wherever you may be, however you may be listening, whatever the platform, thanks for making us part of your day. It was a major upset, right? Spain 2, France nothing. Or was it a major upset? Spain has given France problems. France gets the headlines. France has the flashy stars. France, a recent winner of a World Cup, and Spain dominated them. Absolutely, first 90 seconds in, dominated them. But what I thought was really interesting, the former great French star, Thierry Henry, after the loss of France, said this about the Spaniards and their federation.
9: In this type of games, you have levels. And I go back to levels. This is a team. This is a country. This is why I go back to, you know, when people talk about the U.S. and those Spanish fans and the team. Find a way to be successful at every level. Women's football, youth tournaments, Olympics. I lost the final against them. All the players know how the system is. You can see this is a team with stars in it, but first and foremost is a team. Team effort.
5: The entire Spanish Soccer Federation. Youth, women, Olympics, and what you watched yesterday. Aligned. The last Women's World Cup, Spain wins. The last Euro Championship, Spain wins. And this World Cup, they've allowed one goal and completely, utterly stoned, shut down France. Until the very end, the French had one shot on goal until the very end. Layers and layers. I looked up the FIFA World Cup rank so far. Spain is number one in shots, passes, passing accuracy, turnovers forced, clean sheets. Goals conceded, second in crosses, tied for second in assists. And we know this about our American sports leagues. It starts with ownership and analytic departments, research and development, scouting, general managers, the executive suite, then the coaching staff. That's before you get to the players. That was the secret to Popovich, Duncan, and the Spurs. Ownership down, A++. That's the key to Oklahoma City now. The late, great Jerry Buss and the Lakers. The kids weren't at the same level. But when he was there and Jerry West and a Pat Riley, you get a Phil Jackson, everything was elite. And this really does affect players. A greatest example would be in pro football. Sam Darnold with the Jets is a bum. Sam Darnold with the Seahawks in the playoff run was perfect. It absolutely deteriorates not only team, but coach and individual if you don't have it aligned. Spain soccer has a mission statement, and from the youth level on, it is aligned. 37 straight matches. These guys haven't lost. It's very much like the Dodgers in our country, right? Like, we know the Dodgers have great resources. We know they have a lot of capital and money. We don't doubt that. But they're great at everything. Deferred payments, minor league system, great in game seven of a World Series. And that's what's amazing about France. They've got guys that don't start. A single player, Mikel Moreno, he's not even a starter. He's had two key goals as a reserve in the World Cup. That's last year's World Series with the Dodgers. Remember that? When they go to the bench, Andy Páez, Miguel Rojas. It's like, late game reserves come in and they're absolutely crucial for the W in the World Series championship for the Dodgers. That's really what Spain does at every. So when you criticize America, and I can criticize the goalie or Pulisic, start looking at the USA Soccer Federation. Who's on the boards? Why are politicians on the boards? Are we aligned? Is it a money grab? Why stylistically so many different people having a say in it? Different styles, different bosses. Now it's split between Pochettino. They want him in. They want him gone. We always blame the coaches. This stuff is bigger than just what you see on television at the World Cup. Fascinating stuff. I mean, that look, remember when the United States played Belgium and 90 seconds in, you were like, I don't like the way it looks. That's how it felt yesterday with France, the heavy favorites. They were pinned deep in their territory. They couldn't escape. They couldn't handle possessions. They were losing momentum, losing possessions. The Spaniards dominated them, and they're dominating global soccer. All right. So now today, I'm trying to think of the last time there was an international soccer match that felt this big. Argentina and England today. It's going to get a number, but it's fascinating. Remember back to our football. The Patriots got to a Super Bowl, and a big part of that was schedule. You know, you can get a home field playoff game, weather advantage when you have an easy schedule. Even in the playoffs, they face the Denver Broncos. There's a blizzard and they get to face Jarrett Stidham. Like, New England got every advantage to get to the Super Bowl. And then they were just over their skis, out of their depth against Seattle, a much better team from a better conference who faced a better opponent in the NFC Championship. Argentina is here. But Argentina, to get here against England, has beaten Cape Verde, Egypt, Algeria, Austria, Jordan, and Switzerland. The only highly ranked team, and you can look at the numbers there, Algeria's 28th according to FIFA rankings. Austria's 24, Jordan 63, Cape Verde 67, Egypt 29. Switzerland is 19. That's been the one that you circle and go, looky here, we really are special. But for England, it's different. England had to go to Azteca in that heat. When's the last time Mexico lost at Azteca and they beat them in a brilliant performance by both Harry Kane and Jude Bellingham? Bellingham's on a heater. England also just beat Erling Haaland and Norway in 107 degrees in Miami. So not only beating excellent teams, but beating them in brutal weather environments and passion environments. So I like England in this game. I think they're a deeper roster. I think Argentina has had an easier path. They are very Messi reliant. He is now 39. The data telling you, as the World Cup goes on, that old Argentinian roster, not quite as dominant. England, more balanced, two stars. Bellingham's on an absolute tear. I'm going England today. Alexi Lawless, he doesn't want to, but he's into England as well.
4: I love poking England. And look, I think that there are plenty of people like myself that at times will hate watch England. This is a likable England team. I don't know what they're doing. This version of England is what we wanted the U.S. team to be. In that, is it the best possible collection of players? Maybe it's the best possible collection of players. Is it the best talent out there? Maybe not. But they're coming together in a way. I can't even believe that I'm saying that I might actually root for England.
5: Now, remember, England's an older team. Their star Messi is 39, and a couple of their wins have come in extra time. And it's been a much, much easier route. So, you know, this is fascinating. The hand of God is a legendary moment with Maradona when they beat England at Azteca Stadium in a previous World Cup. And Maradona appeared to touch it. Everybody in the stadium especially those rooting for England, thought it was touch, the hand of God play, and Argentina goes on to win. So there's so much history here. It's just a fascinating moment in global soccer. And yeah, I wasn't watching much soccer back then. I've got to be honest with you, J-Mac. Fox did not have the rights to that World Cup. But it is, yeah. I think this afternoon is one of those that you could be a complete and utter casual. It's as big as soccer gets.
6: Yeah. England hopefully gets revenge for that unbelievable Maradona goal. 1986, I believe. Yeah. I don't remember. I was too young to watch that. But yeah, this Argentina team, I think you nailed it, Colin. A little overrated based on who they beat. They just haven't been tested. And to need to go 120 minutes against Switzerland and down 2-0 to Egypt with like 15 minutes left.
5: Well,
6: like,
5: they've also, let's be honest about Argentina. I think what I'm about to say is reasonable. They've gotten a few friendly whistles during the cup.
6: Something like that. Something like that.
5: It has been, it feels a little Patriots. You know, the manager's good. You know, they've got a star or two, been a pretty easy route. And then they face the Seahawks and you're like, yeah, the reckoning. They're not quite Seattle. I really like what England brings to the table here. It's the GOAT against the better team. And we'll see, what kind of transpires with it. So we've got, Warren Barton, the former, Premier League player, is going to be joining us today. Albert Breer, Brad Friedel stops by as well. I got to tell you, I'm so blown away by the American sports fans in this country. We've got the NHL and baseball and the NBA and the NFL and the college system and high school sports and minor leagues and the fact that you can't get a ticket to any of this stuff. The United States is out and the passion, and it just jumps through the TV what you're watching. It's just incredible that this is on our soil. And if you don't think soccer's arrived, I don't know what to tell you. Whether it's the merch, the ratings, the attendance, the in-stadium passion, we have just opened our arms to the world. We've delivered, and so has the soccer community. It's been really fun to watch. In the U.S., there is a break-in every 26 seconds, and that means somewhere right now there is an intruder in America every 26 seconds getting close to breaking in. The problem is most security systems only alert you after a break-in. 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
5: 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Dak Prescott has 1 playoff win ever at 6. Oh, I like to see Jared Goff and Caleb Williams in there, but where's Sam Darnold? 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Back-to-back 14 wins and a Super Bowl.
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10: 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A British medical journal says you'll gain the weight back 4 times faster. 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There is an answer. Alex Goen patented hypnosis. In fact, a JAMA study says adding behavior therapy to GLP-1s produced 3 times the results. Hypnosis is behavior therapy, concentrated. And Alex Goen hypnosis is the only U.S. patented hypnosis proven useful by the U.S. Patent Office. 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
0: 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The State Theater's historic 100th season has been announced. 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
12: We talk a lot here about ultra-processed foods and the many ways in which they can negatively impact your health. They've been linked to weight gain, obesity, type 2 diabetes, cardiovascular disease, even cancer. And now a new study out of UCSF found that high ultra-processed food intake was associated with something called intramuscular fat, which is exactly what it sounds like. That's fat inside your muscles, which can cause them to become weaker. Now, in this particular study, the researchers noticed more wear and tear and pain in people's knees because of weakened thigh muscles. Cutting back on ultra-processed foods isn't easy. The CDC estimates at least half the calories in our diet come from ultra-processed foods. But if you're looking to eat cleaner, cutting out sugar-sweetened beverages, that may be the best number one thing you can do to try and get started. I'm Dr. Sanjay Gupta, helping you live a better life.
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5: 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Something I learned about 20 years ago when I started doing syndicated radio is that cities and towns are very insecure if you criticize them. Don't criticize a Cincinnati or a Midland, Texas. Oh, they'll go crazy. But yet the state and the area of America that gets the most criticism and doesn't really fire back is California. And maybe it's because they can't hear the complaints over the ocean breeze coming through their window. They don't care what you think, and they never have. That doesn't mean people can't afford it and leave, or they don't like the taxes. But the security of California is, if all 50 states were kids, they're the best looking one with the nicest car, nicest wardrobe, best real estate, and they know tech better than everybody else too. Oh, did I mention they're rich and handsome? And my point being is, LeBron James, I'm hearing all these teams that are interested. I read a story this morning about the T-Wolves, Minnesota, and the Sixers, Philadelphia. And I actually think those are really good teams. And championship viable if LeBron went. But it's a winter league. 80% of games in the NBA are played between late October and late March. And LeBron may be from Akron, but he moved his family to California. And I think the Warriors have a real shot because of the state of California. The weather, the golf, the friends. It's hard to explain to people. I moved to Chicago. I didn't move because I didn't like California. His family stuff, wife's turn to make a decision. California's great. Weather's unbelievable. I mean, the people that live in California, I always laugh the ones that criticize it, you know, from Kentucky, guy that went there once as a kid to Disneyland. These athletes that go to California, they're not going there for the tax breaks and the easy commutes and the affordable housing. You just bake that in. I mean, look at all the stars. The three biggest cities in the country are New York, LA, and Chicago. But New York and Chicago, amazing cities, there's not many stars that live there, and they can afford it. But yet in California, with worse traffic, less affordable housing, brutal taxes, Shohei Ohtani, Freddie Freeman, Mookie Betts, Ohtani could have gone anywhere. He was already in California. He's like, yeah, I just want to go to a better place in California, the Dodgers. Luka, Trout, Yoshi, Stafford, Puka, Garrett, McVay, even the coaches are stars. And I think about this because I live in Chicago. I've been to New York a lot. In fact, I'm going in a couple of weeks. I lived in Los Angeles. L.A., you can hide in plain sight if you're a celebrity. It's hard to hide in a lot of places. And I keep thinking about this with LeBron, is that LeBron's got cold Minnesota, stacked roster, cold Philadelphia, great roster. He could go back to Cleveland. I would totally understand that. That's different. That's home. Home's different. I don't like rain, but you know, the Pacific Northwest is where I'm from. It feels different when I visit. It just does. It's where I grew up. The land, the soil, the friends, the weather, the teams. Home doesn't count. But I keep coming back to, once you live in LA, man, if you can afford it, it is hard to leave California. Steph Curry doesn't take phone calls. Steve Kerr, yeah, give me a couple more years. Everybody knows it's expensive. Everybody knows about the earthquake. Everybody knows about the traffic. Everybody knows about everything. And no state gets ripped more. But I'm thinking as LeBron, I've been told he's going to make a decision. I believe he's going to make a decision tomorrow. I think he's so calculated. He knows I'm going to let these two big World Cup games go by. I'm going to come in tomorrow afternoon or Friday and make the call. I really believe that. Yeah, it doesn't bother me at all. He's always been a smart business guy. I want to, you know, and he's letting this thing froth, and it's Minnesota and it's Philadelphia and everybody's talking about it. I think LeBron's sitting there thinking, listen, I can't guarantee a championship with Cleveland, Philadelphia, Minnesota, but I could be a 50-minute flight from home. That flight up and down California, San Francisco, look out the window. I've flown it a few times. Man, it's pretty. That is absolutely beautiful. I think part of it is this. Minnesota's got a stacked team. Philadelphia, those two teams, that's where you can win a championship. I don't think he's going there. Philadelphia's unbelievable roster. Minnesota, you'd have rim protection. You get Ant. I got LaMelo Ball. I got Jaden McDaniels. I mean, Minnesota with LeBron, would they be the co-favorite to win it? I think they would be. But I'm sitting there with LeBron. Tom Brady never forgot. Don't file this one away. What did he choose? Wide receivers and warm weather. He wanted Miami or Tampa. He chose wide receivers and he chose warm weather. I just have this feeling. LeBron's like, man, I can't guarantee a title anywhere. If the Knicks hadn't won and needed him, I think New York would have a real shot because it is, again, New York. I don't know, man. I can't get past this Golden State thing. And they'd be too old and they wouldn't win a title. And what do you do with Jimmy Butler? I'm telling you, I've seen it before in a lot of industries. It's the power of California. J-Mac with the news.
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6: All right, let's go from the left coast, the best coast, to the east coast and the MLB All-Star Game in Philly last night, Colin. Pretty incredible performance from the American League. 15 strikeouts, and they shut out the NL 4-0. Cody Bellinger, the hero, two-run RBI single early on, and he ended up getting the MVP award. Here's Bellinger on winning the MVP.
18: It's special, man. I mean, you know, wearing this jersey, I feel... I feel proud wearing it. It comes with, a lot. And, I just try to put my best foot forward every day and give it everything I got. We're all little kids at heart playing this game, even though, it's a challenging game. But ultimately, we all fell in love with the game at a young age. We're all still those little kids with big dreams.
19: Cody Bellinger is an interesting player. He comes to the Dodgers. He's got a big swing. They eventually moved off him. They've moved off great players. You know, then there's the Chicago Cubs. Then there's the Yankees. I kind of thought like he had peaked. It was over. I mean, he's always kind of had the look of a star, the big bat, the looping swing, got holes in the swing. But, he has been front and center in Major League Baseball for a long time. I got to tell you, when you start looking at the teams he's played for, I mean, he's had some brands, Yankees, Dodgers, Cubs, those are pretty good baseball brands. Yeah. So, the other thing I was thinking about this last night, baseball's made a lot of tweaks. This has been kind of the year of the pitcher. There's been some, I mean, people are really struggling to hit. If you look at the National League, American League batting averages, there's a lot of teams hitting 240. And of all the tweaks Major League Baseball hasn't made yet, but it's happened many times in Major League Baseball, is lowering the mound like 4 inches, 3 or 4 inches. I'm watching yesterday. And there's a pitcher on the mound, and the dude's like 6'6". He's just throwing rockets downhill. And I'm like, we live in a time now where almost everybody throws 93 up. We got a pitcher this year that threw 105 and a half miles an hour. And I do wonder if one of the tweaks we're going to have going in, and it wouldn't be that substantial, but if you lowered the mound like 2 to 3 to 4 inches, it generally, in the history of baseball, when you've done that, it aids the batters, because man, there are some good hitters out there, and you can get overwhelmed by some of the arms right now. A lot of these pitchers now, the great ones, they are dudes. They are 6'5" and up, and they are throwing 97, and they are throwing downhill.
6: Yeah, great win for the AL and Yankees fans and the fireworks. It was a good show. Let's move to the NFL, Colin, and Pittsburgh Steelers. Now, a lot of the talk about the Steelers has been Aaron Rodgers, but you know, kind of overlooked is this Michael Pittman situation. So Pittman comes from the Colts where he was pretty good. I don't know if he was a one, but he was a one, 1B maybe. He was really good, talented. He'll join forces with DK Metcalf. So former Pittsburgh OC Todd Haley, he sees the potential for this tandem to be something that went to a Super Bowl a little over a decade ago.
20: Michael Pittman is, you know, he's a solid 1B, 2A. However you want to look at it, but I mean, he's experienced. He understands how to play. I'm sure he and Aaron will get on the same page very quickly. When you have just one, it's nice, but defenses can take one away. But when you have two and then maybe even a three, and that's what we, had the benefit of in Arizona.
19: Yeah, we'll see.
6: You don't seem optimistic. I mean, Fitzgerald and Bolden were nasty in Arizona back in the day. And
19: with that, Larry Fitzgerald's a totally different level than DK Metcalf or a Michael Pittman. Larry Fitzgerald's a top 10 receiver of all time.
6: Of all time. Yeah, yeah. No doubt. But Metcalf and Pittman together, Metcalf stretches the field, Pittman over the middle. You got a pretty decent group of tight ends. I mean, this could work for Rodgers because we know he wants to get rid of the ball quickly. When he can't hold on to it because he's immobile now.
19: The question isn't whether Pittsburgh's going to be capable. They're not a 5-win team. They've got too many good pieces, and McCarthy knows what he's doing. Do we think he's Sean Payton? No. Do we think he's Sean McVay? No. But Mike McCarthy's better than a majority of NFL head coaches, and Aaron Rodgers still, you know, he may throw 92, not 98, but he's still more than capable. The reality with Pittsburgh, though, I think it now falls on the ownership in the front office. For a long time, I blamed Mike Tomlin because I thought the general manager was excellent and the Rooneys were aligned with the league. My bigger issue now is upstairs with the Steelers. I think it's the opposite of Spain, where everybody's elite, everybody's aligned. I mean, you got Pittsburgh not willing to have a losing season. They hire a Pittsburgh guy as head coach. They paid too money on the defensive side. It's not about the players. Pittsburgh roster is fine. It's not great, but it's fine.
6: Yeah.
19: Pittsburgh, in a recent study to their fans called it out. Their fans told you the problem's upstairs in coaching. The problem isn't Pittsburgh players. The players are fine.
6: And in another example of the problem being upstairs, let's go to the WNBA, Colin. This is a staggering story that came out early this morning. So obviously, Caitlin Clark was roughed up recently by Alyssa Thomas. Well, according to a report, initially, the WNBA commissioner, Kathy Engelbert, was not going to suspend Alyssa Thomas for this cheap shot to Caitlin Clark's neck. You see the fist on the throat there. Adam Silver, yes, Adam Silver stepped in and was like, no, you need to do this. Colin, I don't know what to say about the WNBA at this point. I mean, it has gotten really bad that the commissioner saw that and was like, eh, not that big of a deal. We'll just fine her. And Adam Silver's like, time out. We need to do something here. Like Adam Silver being the voice of reason for the WNBA?
19: Well, first of all, Adam Silver's a smart guy. Any professional sports league faces a challenge that most businesses don't. They're forward facing. Like I can, you know, like Fox, most of their product is on the air and can be viewed often live by critics and fans. That's a hard business. Waste management, nobody's paying attention, but it makes a fortune. Accounting firms, if there's problems, you don't hear about it for years later. But in a pro league, it's live. It's on television. Just think of the business you were part of. Anybody listening to my show, your business was televised live to millions of people. So the reality is when things happen that your consumer base and fans see, you have to act swiftly to put out fires. And that's where the WNBA has struggled. There's too many pauses, too much deliberation. I mean, Dana White's a great example. Dana White went into the teeth of COVID. I mean, literally, he's like, we're going to rent an island. And he had a lot of pushback from everybody, maybe even government officials. He's like, I don't care. Strong leadership. And Conor McGregor had a bad fight. UFC Dana White's like, yeah, but it was a great card. He's getting older. It happens. There's always little brush fires if you're a commissioner or a Dana White that you have to put out. The way to put them out is act swiftly and act strongly. And the WNBA tends to hide, cancel interviews, waffle. It is the opposite of good management. Good management, act swiftly, act strongly, put the small brush fire out before it's a raging inferno. And they can't figure it out.
6: Yeah. And Clark is still a raging inferno right now at this point, Colin. She is a hot button issue. When government officials are talking about the Caitlin Clark situation, you know you've gone sideways and you've lost the plot. You just have, they have no idea what to do at this point, Colin. I don't know how they fix this. Is there any, there's no silver bullet that's going to fix this because it seems like there's a divide. Gino Auriemma talked about it. A lot of players are ticked off that Clark is like the show pony for the league. But guys, that's just how it is. That's the reality.
19: Well, there was a little pushback when Tiger Woods entered the PGA and got a lot of love. But very quickly, older golfers realized and spread the news, the purses are all going up. The television ratings, the television revenues going up. So golfers benefited, even though they were ticked or annoyed a little bit that anybody that asked about the PGA, it was about Tiger. And some of the older golfers thought it was kind of annoying and disrespectful. But it raised all the boats. Tiger raised the entire sport. He raised the purses, the corporate sponsorships, the television ratings, merchandise costs. So Tiger raised everything and golfers quickly figured it out. Caitlin Clark has done the exact same thing and WNBA players can't figure it out. It's like you flew commercial. She entered the league. You fly private. That, if I could take anybody watching my show who flies row 28 on Southwest Airlines and say, this point forward, you fly private. That's a game changer. Just that is a game changer. Not only this, surging revenue, surging attendance, the salaries are going to go through the roof. So you think at some point, you know, the PGA golfers, they were annoyed for about 18 months. Yeah. And then they went, oh, wow, my checks are bigger.
6: Yeah, do you know how many players off the court are making more money because of Caitlin Clark? Just getting the eyeballs on the sport. The Instagram followings are going up. You're getting sponsored deals now. I mean, Colin, it's crazy. Just again, I know people are reluctant because they all think they're stars and they're the reason that the WNBA is on the rise. Just admit it. It's a Caitlin Clark factor.
19: One of the things I've always respected about NBA players is there's a certain brotherhood where they love when Ja Morant came in the league. Players are like, man, look at this. Now Ja went sideways personally, but NBA players and stars, I mean, you can have rivalries like Michael Jordan and Isaiah Thomas. I'm not saying you have to love everybody, but in the modern NBA over the last 30 years, everybody's getting rich. And generally, like you can be annoyed by Wemby, but players, when he came into the league, called him the alien. They're like, man, this guy's crazy. They weren't resentful. Doesn't mean they have to love him. But NBA players over the course of most of my life kind of welcome in new players. I mean, Larry Bird, Magic, and Michael are tight. I mean, to this day, Magic and Bird are tremendous friends. They were primary rivals. They love each other. Michael, Magic. Now, Isaiah Thomas and the Pistons and Michael, everybody gets the right to one enemy in life. They can have it. But by and large, NBA players have been very good about embracing young players. Like, you know, like, it's okay. You can love your day and think it's better. Charles Barkley likes the old NBA better than the new NBA. That's fine.
6: That's fine. That's right.
19: But it's like, you can't resent somebody in any industry that has elevated your quality of life.
6: Yeah, jealousy is just not a good look, and that's just the reality of the situation.
19: J-Mac with the news.
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1: The Herd Line News.
19: You know, I was thinking about this because there's a, in a couple of days, there's a, at the Chicago Theater, there's a baseball podcast, Lovable Reunion, part of the volume. They're having a live show. It sold out. They're great guys. Great guys. Funny, funny, funny. And I was thinking about that. That team and the Cubs are very, very rare in American sports. I mean, incredibly rare. Is that in the history of American sports, we've only really loved one loser. Now, the Cubs are no longer losers. Tom Ricketts bought the team, World Series, Theo Epstein. Now it's a very formidable revenue-producing organization. But for years, the Cubs were like that buddy that's kind of a loser, but he's so nice and has a big heart that you always invite him to parties. I mean, it was Wrigley Field, it was beers, it was Chicago Dogs, it was day games, it was Harry Carey. They were awful, but it was like, everybody loved the Cubs. Then they win the World Series, and now they're a winning organization. But we don't like losers, and appropriately, we mock them. The Jets and Cleveland. It's going to be very interesting. James Cook yesterday, a running back for the Buffalo Bills, came out and said, man, it's a new vibe in the building with Joe Brady. And what I find so interesting about this is that, listen, it's the Bills aren't the Cubs. Like, they've had Jim Kelly, all-timer. Josh Allen, all-timer. Marv Levy was a good coach. Sean McDermott, more than quality coach. They're not poorly run or poorly owned. They've had capable GMs, B-plus coaches, A-plus quarterbacks, and yet they can't win. But it's interesting, I'm thinking about this, because I was reading an article recently on the Joe Brady hiring, and I looked at all the candidates they interviewed for that job, and they had no interest hiring anybody but Joe Brady. And so I don't think the Buffalo Bills, who have been to four Super Bowls, they're 0-4, had good coaches, had great quarterbacks, had capable GMs, have good ownership. I don't think it's just bad luck. And it was interesting, you know, seeing the James Cook comment in regards to Joe Brady. There was a Harbaugh on the market. Kevin Stefanski was a two-time coach of the year. He was on the market. There was the hottest coordinator on the market, Jesse Minter. Jeff Hafley. Everybody was talking about Jeff Hafley. Mike McCarthy'd won a Super Bowl. John Harbaugh'd won a Super Bowl. They were both on the market. And they hired Joe Brady. And when I looked at who they interviewed beyond Joe Brady, it wasn't great. I liked one of them, but it wasn't great. So, you know, we don't love losing franchises, except the old Cubs, who this year are celebrating the 10-year anniversary of their World Series. The Cubs are different. Harry Carey, Chicago dog, it different. Buffalo has been competently run and they can't win. But there's no such thing as curses. There's not. The Joe Brady this year is going to be fascinating because he wasn't the best coach on the market. 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
19: 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Oh, I like to see Jared Goff and Caleb Williams in there, but where's Sam Darnold? 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Back-to-back 14 wins and a Super Bowl.
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10: 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Every day, one thought haunts you. What if I stop? A British medical journal says you'll gain the weight back 4 times faster. So what now? There is an answer. Alex Goen patented hypnosis. In fact, a JAMA study says adding behavior therapy to GLP-1s produced 3 times the results. Hypnosis is behavior therapy, concentrated. And Alex Goen hypnosis is the only U.S. patented hypnosis proven useful by the U.S. Patent Office. 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
6: The World Cup semifinals continue today on Fox. Jude Bellingham and England look to knock off the defending champs, Messi and Argentina. Pre-game at 1 p.m. Eastern. 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
5: All right, Warren Barton joining us, soccer analyst, former defender for the England national team. England taking on Argentina. He is now joining us live. I want to first ask Warren about Spain beating France 2-0. It reminded me of USA, Belgium. 90 seconds in, you could tell one team was in big trouble. France got pinned. They couldn't maintain possession. Warren, you've watched a lot of soccer and a lot of World Cups. Have you ever seen a French team this talented, Mbappe disappeared, have no answer?
9: No, I haven't. I think when you looked at France before this tournament, they was everybody's favourite because of the firepower, because of Mbappe. Didier Deschamps, it was going to be his last World Cup. They've already won a World Cup. They've been to finals. But Spain, their style of football has been magnificent. You had a 19-year-old playing at the back, marking Mbappe, and he never got a kick. But it was phenomenal the way they kept the ball. They passed the ball, the movement. The ball never gets tired, Colin. And France just got tired. They run out of ideas. And it was a masterclass. And now, you know, people wasn't talking too much about Spain. They're everybody's favourite because of that performance. You know, don't forget, Cape Verde drew with them, which was the biggest underdog, the biggest underestimated team going forward to play against Spain. And they was able to get a goalless draw. So that was magnificent in the group stage. Now you've seen Spain go forward, and I thought that was phenomenal.
5: Okay, let's talk England, Argentina. I feel that Argentina is older. They're very led by Messi. Thomas Tuchel, the manager, has talked about man-marking Messi. Explain to the American audience exactly what he is considering doing against Lionel Messi.
9: Well, there's two situations with Messi. You can either try and be very compact defensively and have the midfield so he doesn't get in the space. Or what Thomas Tuchel was talking about is actually put a player on him. You're going to nullify one of your own players and you're going to say, follow Messi wherever he goes. If he goes in the restroom, you follow him in there. If he goes off the field, you go and follow him. That would be your job. Just to man mark Messi. Do not allow him to get near the ball. And that would nullify their weapon that they have. The only thing with that, Colin, then you lose one of your own players, which Messi being Messi would take you into areas and create space for someone else. So that's an area that they may look to do in the final third. But if they can play compact and play as a team, which doesn't allow the space for Messi, which we know he wants to get into, and keep him further up the field. Listen, Colin, there's been more coaches, more teams than we can count that have been able to do that with Messi or try to do that. And he's always found a solution and an answer. I mean, he's the best that we've ever seen. So we should appreciate that. But that's where England and maybe Thomas Tuchel are saying, let's go man for man and don't allow him to get on the ball. Limited his touches on the ball.
5: Okay, England's got Jude Bellingham's on a heater, Harry Kane. So they're a kind of a dual-headed monster here. They also have more youth. I do worry about England on the back end. And to be honest with you, France on the back end yesterday looked a little shaky, some decisions I did not love. Does England have the personnel defensively? Do they have the personnel to shut down Messi? Because if you don't, then you have to be a bit more aggressive and realize you could get yourself in a real shootout, and maybe that's the answer. Do you think England has the confidence to shut down Messi?
9: Yeah, I do. I think it's, do you have the belief? And with our defensive line, which would probably be four at the back, it's not so much them, Colin. It's the defenders at midfield in front of the defenders to make sure that he doesn't get in there, whether that's Anderson, whether that's Declan Rice, whether that's other players that can nullify. But we're very, very good, England, on the counter-attack. You're right with the speed that we have of Gordon going forward. Rashford would come in. I don't think there's a better partnership in this World Cup at the moment with Harry Kane and Jude Bellingham, where we respect each other. One will go long, creates a space for someone in midfield. Bellingham will go into areas, create space for Harry Kane. So as much as Messi is a huge problem and their team, and they've got other wonderful players as well, Argentina, we've also got weapons that can hurt them. Because I don't think their backline, Argentina, have been really tested and been pressed. It's going to be indoors in Atlanta. So it's not in the heat of New York. It's not going to be outside that we've seen in some of the tournaments. So it's a condition where England can go forward, can press. This is going to be a wonderful game. I've never been so nervous, but I've never been looking forward to a game as much as this, because it has everything. We could talk until the cows come home, because this has everything going forward in this game.
19: So Tuchel was critical of the team. Some of it, like, we were sloppy. I chalked it up to the intense weather. I thought both teams looked a little apathetic and almost fatigued by the second half. So I thought weather played a huge part in that. And Thomas Tuchel had no interest in weather talk. And Jude Bellingham got a bit defensive and said, let's try to keep us all together. In America, our coaches do that all the time. We got guys like Belichick and Nick Saban. They're never happy. They complain when you win. Were you bothered by Tuchel's sort of narrative after the win over Norway?
9: No, but Colin, but you know what the English media is. I know you've got a bit of British inside you, but they ask the tricky question. You know, instead of enjoying the moment, embracing the moment, Thomas Tuchel, this is why we hired him. He's a perfectionist. He wants to win. He's won all the major trophies there is to win domestically. Now it's about taking England that step forward, about getting to a final and actually trying to win a World Cup. So he's a perfectionist, but the media should have gone, I think, Colin, gone to Jude Bellingham and say, you've just scored two wonderful goals. Embrace that moment, and then maybe a little bit of timing with the question about it wasn't perfection. And it wasn't about the mentality, it wasn't about the effort, the commitment, because like you said, a lot of players are tired, they've had a lot of travelling, the heat conditions, everything that goes with it. But it's about mentality going forward. And it was a tactical aspect. If we turn the ball over against Argentina, we may not get it back. If we do it against Spain, we won't see it for 90 minutes. So there's a lot of things to say that from his point of view, that he wants perfection. I like that. As I said, I've grown up here 18 years knowing about certain coaches and what they want and what they demand. That's fine. There's no riff. I think that's great. Our bosses, Colin, have a go at us sometimes, and we have to take it on the chin and move forward.
19: Warren Barton, who spent some time here in the States, I think we've both appreciated the British pageantry and royalty and soccer passion. I know as an American, this makes me want to watch more international soccer. I appreciate your efforts. I am nervous. You're more nervous. If something happens and you don't love the result, we'll bring you back, but you may not want to talk to us. And I want to thank you for stopping by.
9: It's always a pleasure, my friend. Yeah, I'll be there when we get a sneaky 2-1 result against Argentina.
19: Warren Barton, I can sense the nerves for England. Like I can, you know, Argentina's got one. Argentina feels great about this. You know, if you're England, you have the biggest league. I mean, drives the most revenue. You invented the sport. You've had excellent teams. And you keep finishing second in the Euros and you keep getting beat by France. And now Spain throttles France. And you're sitting there. I mean, England has had to go to Azteca Stadium playing 177 degrees. Now they have to face Messi. And then they thought, okay, France is tough. No, France just got crushed by Spain. If England wins, they will have earned it. Azteca, Miami humidity, Messi, and then eventually Spain. Man, what a road for England. I'm Team England today. I don't know where your money is, Jason. I'm Team England.
6: Yeah. I'm on England as well. Just remember, 2024 Euros, England-Spain in the championship. Spain beat them 2-1 on a late goal, but Spain kind of dominated. So if England's thinking revenge, they got to get through revenge against Argentina, then revenge against Spain. I'm with you, Colin. I like England.
19: All right, hour two, Albert Breer, Brad Friedel. I'm getting England, Argentina. I'm getting nervous. Being there for those we love can be so hard for people with chronic migraine. 15 or more headache days a month, each lasting 4 hours or more.
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12: It's sure to be another riveting World Cup match coming up in Atlanta as England takes on Argentina, the defending champs. England goalkeeper Jordan Pickford getting a chance to face the great Lionel Messi.
13: It's a great to be able to finally come up against him. Yeah, but we all know how good Messi is, but we also know how good Argentina is, so can't just solely rely on Messi. We've got to focus on the other strengths as well and the other weaknesses we can take advantage of.
12: Messi leads all players in this World Cup with 8 goals. The winner today takes on Spain on Sunday. For the 11th time in the last 13 games, the American League came out on top of the All-Star game last night. 10 different pitchers combined for the game's first shutout since 2013. The ACC unveiling new tiebreaker rules after last year's five-way tie nearly produced major problems with the college football playoff. The new procedures will focus on team quality, providing the most likely path to having the two best teams play in the conference title game. That's sports. I'm Frank Arity.
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2: There's an NFL Network list of the top 100 players, and I always kind of roll my eyes. We know the good ones, but there's always a player or two in the list that either explodes or drops. It's Lamar Jackson. He drops 67 spots. Now remember, this is voted on by players.
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2: Okay, here we go. Here we go. It's hour two. Albert Breer around the corner. Brad Friedel later. So today is going to be the biggest soccer match in the World Cup in a long time. Back in 1986, Argentina beat England at Azteca Stadium. Maradona was that generation's Messi, the most skilled, technically superior player in the world. And there was a controversial goal, and it hit his hand, and it wasn't called, and it was called the hand of God. We're showing some video. The soccer was huge internationally at that time, not nearly as big in the States. But here's the hand of God moment. And England's still never gotten over it and hasn't won a World Cup in over 60 years, despite having the Premier League, which is the best league, the drives the most revenue. It gets the biggest ratings. And, and also having invented the sport. So there's so much that goes in, a little revenge. But we were joking during the break, as you know, London's my favorite, really my favorite city in the world. Some of that's the connection to my late mother and cousins, and it's just funny. It literally, the UK's on an island in Europe. They see themselves, they drive on the other side of the road. It's the financial hub. They see themselves as just a little different and a little better. So it's just so maddening that they have this great league. They invent the sport. And here's Brazil and Argentina and Spain continually kicking their butt in big spots. And so this may be their moment. Argentina's old. Messi's 39. Older teams get tired. The schedules. England's got Jude Bellingham and Harry Kane. They're good enough on the back end. Great midfield. This is their moment. If they lost, I mean, this game, there's six different movie posters you could use for this thing. If England lost, I don't even know what it would do. It would have an effect on the entire soccer culture in the UK. So and there's so much angst, and the tabloids and the media is so hyper aggressive in the United Kingdom and specifically London, that when they beat Norway, again, it was 107 degrees. England doesn't get 107 degrees. For that matter, either does Norway. But, it was one of those, you couldn't expect a great performance. It was just fatiguing, tough weather. And even after that glorious win, Thomas Tuchel and Jude Bellingham, there's a little fissure in anxiety.
5: The commitment is there, but we made life very, very difficult for us in the way we played, how we played. Sloppy, a lot of technical mistakes, not fast enough, not repetitive enough. We were lucky today. There's no mentality problem. This is pure mentality. This is pure mentality. You can bottle it up and sell it.
6: Absolutely.
5: This is, yeah. So why is the problem for mentality? It's the quality of our games. That's it.
7: He said he was disappointed with the performance. There could have been more in many different ways.
8: Well, whatever. Whatever.
7: Yeah, I think he obviously believes there could be more from the team.
8: Yeah, it's difficult out there. It's difficult. It's a tough shift.
9: Maybe he doesn't know what it's like to play in those kind of conditions against Erling Haaland, Odegaard, Nusa, Sorloth. You know, that's not an easy team to play against. So, I think we've tried to create a positive environment. We should continue that going into the final four. I can't speak highly enough for the lads.
2: I mean, that is so British. That is so great. The mentality, you could bottle it. I'd like to be a little more positive. The mentality, it's hard out there. It's 107 degrees. Norway is good. It's so great. On a million levels, it's just exactly what the World Cup should be. I mean, listen, to break curses and droughts, it takes heroic efforts. LeBron down 3-1 to the 73-win Warriors. the block, the Kyrie shot. It takes miraculous moments. The Red Sox break the curse. They're down to the Yankees in the ALCS. Weren't they down 3-0 to the Yankees in the ALCS? Like, man, when you get these curses, they weigh on these teams. That thing was weighing on LeBron and weighing on the Red Sox. You remember that Cub World Series? I mean, you remember that Cub World Series. Like, you could feel it through the television. Try being a player for the Cubs. So, I mean, there is something, you know, we see it with our Sabins and our Popoviches and our Belichicks and our Dan Hurleys. This stuff is hard. I mean, the Cubs needed 7 games against Cleveland, and until they touch that bag, you know, you're just like, I don't know if it can happen. I mean, honestly, you get to a point where you start believing in things like ghosts and curses, and you know they don't exist. But if England loses today on a quirky call, it will break the British. They may start driving on the other side of the road. They're like, okay, we got to change things up here. We got to start driving on that side like everybody else. Oh, God, it's going to be glorious. Albert Breer is joining us, senior NFL reporter, Monday morning quarterback. It's just nerve-wracking to watch.
1: That'd be bad, Colin, if the British decided to wake up tomorrow morning and drive on the right side of the road. Probably wouldn't work out very well.
2: Probably. Not initially. Yeah. You know, what do you call those
1: in
2: things?
1: In time, it might work, but probably initially, yeah, it would be bad.
2: What do you call those things, roundabouts? You know those roundabouts we have?
1: We call them rotaries up here.
2: Okay.
1: Rotaries so here. But England, yeah, roundabouts, yeah. Circles.
2: Okay. So I'm in England a year ago, and I'm with somebody in a car, and we come upon, like, roundabouts confuse me in America, and I know what side I'm on. I'm in a car, other side of the car in a roundabout, and I was terrified. I'm like, I can't figure these out in America. So if they do decide, I just can't imagine what it's going to be, chaos over there. So let's pivot to the NFL. So.
1: Okay.
2: I said
1: that
2: this
1: sounds
2: the other
1: disorienting,
2: day.
1: By the way. That sounds very disorienting. Go ahead.
2: They'll start using inches and ounces. I mean, they may just, they change the whole system over there. Okay. The NFL network does a top 100, and I don't pay a ton of attention to it, but it was noticeable that Lamar Jackson dropped 67 spots. That's his peer group. And that has always been his greatest defenders. He's had executives that bail, coaches that question, analysts that are like, I don't know. Players love him. For him to drop 67 spots, that doesn't feel like it's just injuries. It feels like a little doubt in the Lamar Jackson world. What did you make of that drop? Because that's almost dropping. Well, he was down in the Bryce Young, Brock Purdy territory.
1: I think the methodology of the list is important, right? Like, my understanding is, and this is the way it has been, I'm not sure if it's the same this year, but they don't ask the players to rank the top 100. They ask the players to rank the top 20. And so if you're second on the list, like he was before, well, that means almost everyone's putting you in their top 20, right?
2: Right.
1: If you're 67th, that means you're in some top 20s, but probably not the majority of them. So that's how I would look at that. I don't think a lot of players would sit there if they're marking down their top 100 and put Lamar 67th. What I do think now this shows is that, you know, like that very elite level, the Josh Allen, Patrick Mahomes level, there are some players that have seen him falling out of that for whatever reason it is. And I think part of it is the scheme is unique and different people look at that different ways. Part of it is the injuries. The availability thing is a big thing. And then team success plays into it as well. And when the Ravens don't make the playoffs and they fire their coach, that plays into it as well. So I think the methodology is just an important piece of this. And again, if the methodology is the same for that list as it always has been, this simply means that there are a lot of players now that view Lamar Jackson as outside the top 20 players in the league, which is notable, but it doesn't mean that they all think that he's the 60th or 70th best player in football.
2: So it's fairly terrifying to consider, but this Aaron Donald story won't go away, and it won't go away because it's got legs, right? Like that's why stories play out. He's not denying it. And the reason he's not denying it is because he retired early. He was still dominant. Now you've added Myles Garrett on one side, Young on the other. You've got some, I mean, Kobe Turner. I mean, it's a real defensive front. It'll be the best defensive front, arguably, in the league. And I look at Aaron Donald, and I think one of the things that I got frustrated with his last year with the Rams, there was video out where he's being triple teamed. Not just double, but triple teamed. And I think it kind of wore on him, like, guys, you can't even double team him now. I'm not sure if you could double team him now with Myles Garrett. I think the Aaron Donald thing, he ended healthy. He ended dominant. I don't know, Albert. I kind of think it's got real legs here. Do you?
1: I do. I think it's going to have to be planned out strategically. And I wonder, too, are they better off having him in September, or are they better off telling him to skip training camp and show up in November? I think that's got to be part of the equation. You know, when you're talking about how many bullets you have left in the gun, I had a really interesting conversation with Eric Weddle about this, because Eric, it's not apples for apples, but it was the closest I could come up with. Defensive player. There was a long layoff and now he came back, right? And so one of the things that was interesting, you know, in the conversation I had with Eric Weddle was how badly the Rams needed him. And they brought him in initially to just play in their nickel, right? Like he was going to be a third down type player. The first week against the Cardinals in the wild card round of the playoffs, he did that. And then during the week, because they were so bare bones at safety because of all the injuries they had, Sean McVay and Raheem Morris went up to Eric Weddle and said, "You can play full time this week, right?" And he kind of laughed and was like, "Are you kidding me?" And then he wound up doing it. And because he did that, you know, in the divisional round, the championship game, the Super Bowl, he took on a beating that, like, honestly, like he said to me, some of the injuries he still feels from that short comeback. The reason I'm saying this is because the Rams really needed him in that spot. And that, I think, forced him to take on a little bit more than maybe his body was willing to endure at that point. And he got a ring out of it and there's no regret, whatever. In this case, because of the things that you pointed out, the Rams don't need him to play 60 or 70 snaps a game.
2: That's right.
1: Because they have Kobe Turner, because they have Braden Fisk, because they brought in Puna Ford, because they've got Myles Garrett and Byron Young on the edges, they can be very strategic about the way that they use him. And I think that's an important piece of all of this. Here's the other thing. He's so unique as a player. What a nightmare that's going to be for offenses if he's anything close to what he was before. Because imagine you're dealing with these big defensive tackles on first and second down in Kobe Turner and Braden Fisk and Puna Ford. And now all of a sudden here comes Aaron Donald, who's got like that short, squatty build. It's a totally different matchup, you know? And so for linemen to have to adjust to that on the fly, and when he comes off the bench, not knowing where they're going to line him up, they could put him on the edge, you know, if they wanted to. It's fascinating on a lot of different levels. And again, I think they're going to have to be strategic about it, but their depth and their balance along the defensive front, I think will enable them to do that if he does decide to play.
2: Hey, do we, ESPN came out, survey execs, coaches, and scouts, put together a top 10 list. So Sam Darnold did not make it. I came out with a list. Darnold was like six or seven. And the reason I put him on is I always think it's impressive when somebody can go company to company to company to company and have success. In my list was Allen, Mahomes. Now I have Caleb higher than people do, but I think year two with Ben. This is sort of a projecting what I think list. Stafford, Herbert, Burrow, Darnold, Goff, Love, May. I have a type. Caleb, Darnold, Love are the type I like, which is I can deal with a little reckless.
1: Your Lamar take didn't create any waves, right?
2: Well, I had him at 11. But my takeaway is he's had his rush attempts and rushing yards have been declining now for 4 years. He also is in a 3 out of 5 year stretch where he's missed four games. He also, let's be honest, in big games in the postseason, his passer rating's below Tannehill. He's had multiple opportunities in big spots and he has struggled, and it hasn't been because he had a bad coach or a bad O-line or a bad. So I think he's very good, but I really came down to Drake, May, and Lamar. And I think Drake's an ascending player. I think Lamar is an expensive declining player, but let me throw this at you. I have Caleb at 3 and I got a little pushback, and I probably, and when I look at it, maybe I should have had him 4, but my takeaway is, he did things against Green Bay and the Rams in the playoffs that Mahomes did in his first year that literally don't make sense for football physics. When you, when you talk to people about Caleb and his horsepower, he throws no interceptions. Yeah. He's very durable. He got rid of the sacks literally overnight. Sacks aren't a problem. Where do they, where do executives and your sources put him? They may have been cynical. Boy, it's hard to be going forward.
1: Well, like, so first of all, like, I'm with you on Sam Darnold. I think there's some element of like, what else do I have to do? You know what I mean? With Sam, having dynamite years in Minnesota and Seattle back to back. Now he's got a ring. So I'm with you on that. Like, I think with Caleb, everyone wants to compare him to Mahomes, right? I'm not so sure his trajectory isn't more similar to Josh Allen, just based on how raw he was coming out of college and how far he had to go, just as far as taking the easy money. And I can still remember Colin, sitting down in a hotel suite in Charlotte, North Carolina. The Bills were having a joint practice with the Panthers, and I was with Brian Daboll, and he basically explained to me how he had put together a 100 play cut up of Tom Brady to show to Josh Allen. And he'd coached Brady in New England, and every single throw was an easy throw. It was a throw to the flat, a screen, a slant. And his point he made to Josh Allen was, you do so many of the spectacular things, you don't have to do all of that. And it's going to serve the team better if you try to make maybe 5 spectacular plays a game instead of 15 or 20. And it was just, they had to drill it into him. Just because you can do that, you don't have to do that. And you're going to be more dangerous when you get to do the simple stuff. And that's why when JT Barrett said earlier this season, that's his quarterback's coach in Chicago, we just need him to take the easy throws. It resonated with me like you wouldn't believe, because I immediately thought of Josh Allen. And I immediately thought of, like, that was Allen's trajectory, was he could do the hard stuff. He could do the spectacular stuff, but he had to learn to take the easy money. And I think that's where Caleb is right now, is like, he did a lot of things that were very difficult last year to get the Bears where they were going. And he missed some of the easy things. So if he can combine taking the easy money and doing the spectacular stuff and maybe scaling back on doing the spectacular stuff so the defense doesn't know when it's coming quite as much, he becomes that much more dangerous. So I think that if you want to be optimistic about the trajectory that Caleb Williams is on, I think the Josh Allen trajectory is a better comp than the Patrick Mahomes trajectory.
2: All right. Do we have an update? What you're hearing on Fernando Mendoza, he's going to go under center more. But I'll make an argument that offensively, their offensive line, now that it's healthy, kind of interesting with Tyler Linderbaum. I think Genty behind that line will be more productive. Bowers, I think they're okay at wide receiver. It's not an empty cupboard. I tend to think this team, I feel a little bit like I do with Minnesota. They may finish fourth, but they're going to have a really good chin and they're going to be a tough out.
1: I think like the setup there for Fernando Mendoza is good, and that Clint Kubiak is a master at taking the burden off the quarterback, right? Like, that's sort of what that offense can do. And, you know, going back to his own dad and Kyle and Mike Shanahan and obviously Sean McVay in Los Angeles, one of the things they do best is take a lot of the burden for running the offense off the quarterback and get a young quarterback playing fast. And so he has that. And he has Kirk Cousins, who is, you know, a PhD in that offense, just as far as playing in it. So I think the setup for Mendoza is ideal. The spring was really good. The relationship between Cousins and Mendoza is strong. And I think like a lot of how quickly they're willing to play Mendoza is going to come down to how quickly the other pieces of the team come together. Linderbaum is a huge acquisition because of, like, when I'm talking about Kubiak taking stuff off the quarterback, he puts a lot of that stuff on the center. So having a smart center there to anchor the line is important. They've got a really good veteran left tackle in Colton Miller, one of the best tight ends in football, and Brock Bowers. Ashton Genty takes another step. To me, so much of this is going to come down to what happens at the receiver spot. So can they develop that receiver spot to a point where, okay, Kirk Cousins can play really well here, but this offense is also ready for Mendoza. So I'm with you. I think by the end of the year, they're going to be a really tough out. They play in perhaps the most difficult division in football. So that could, you know, affect the record some, of course. But I think it's a really, really good situation for a young quarterback, so long as the receiver position comes along, and that's going to be the biggest question mark for them going into camp.
2: Albert Breer, Monday morning quarterback. Good seeing you, buddy.
1: All right. Good to see you, Colin.
2: Exciting stuff. Yeah, it is. I think one of the secrets of the NFL, it's the league of hope. Like, you know, there's just, you can go from awful to the Super Bowl, Patriots, another illustration. The other thing is we're getting to a point now because the quarterback play, we're really in a golden age of quarterback play. Like I'm doing my top 10 list and I'm like Lamar's 11, Dax 12, Baker Mayfield probably 13. I'm getting down Brock Purdy 14. I'm like really highly competent guys capable of winning playoff games. Games are like 11, 12, 13, 14, 15. I don't remember a time. I mean, a guy I didn't put on my list who was literally the greatest rookie quarterback in the history of the sport was Jaden Daniels. I mean, just go back to that rookie year. There never literally a gap between his rookie year and Andrew Luck, and Andrew Luck was spectacular. I don't have Jaden Daniels in my top 12, and he was the greatest rookie quarterback 2 years ago ever. I mean, just think about that. That's how deep the quarterback space is. And when you say, oh, Lamar's 11, well, it came down to here, Drake May. Drake May made the Super Bowl with a terrible offensive line and no number one receiver. So, and an average run game and like one Hunter Henry, one tight end that we trusted. So it's like, it's just, I think it's just so chock full of talent at this position.
4: So Colin, is it, just to clarify, is it the guys who had the best year last year, the guys who you think are going to have the best year? What does top 10 mean?
2: I've said it 10 times. I am projecting today forward. Like, for instance, Justin Herbert has his tackles back and maybe the best offensive coordinator in the sport. It's not going to look like last year. Or Jared Goff got rid of an OC that didn't work, now has a brilliant young OC, and they solved their left tackle through the draft. This is today forward.
4: Okay. So okay, it's a slightly different question.
2: Stats.
4: Yeah. Slightly different question. If I said, Colin, you can have one of these two quarterbacks for the next 3 years.
2: That's a different question.
4: Yeah, slightly different, but I'm just curious.
2: Yeah, Stafford.
4: Daniels or Sam Darnold?
2: Well, Sam Darnold, because I don't know if Jaden Daniels can stay healthy.
4: Interesting.
2: We don't know if Jaden Daniels came into the league with an issue. He is very slight. I said on the air when he came in, he's going to be Lamar Jackson light as a rookie, but better in the pocket. It's exactly what he was. I didn't think he'd be that good.
4: Right.
2: Okay, then he gets dinged up his rookie year. And then he gets really hurt year two. I don't know what he is. Sam Darnold, healthy, big, strong, Super Bowl prime. I mean, winning big, multiple coaches, multiple teams, multiple O-lines. Sam Darnold, I know what I get on Sunday. Is he a little reckless? Yeah, Jordan Love sometimes can let it go and I wince a little. I don't necessarily get that. Matt Stafford can be a bit inconsistent. Last 2 years, efficiency numbers for Mahomes have been down. Caleb Williams, God, was he a bad first quarter quarterback last year? Oh my God, was he a great fourth quarter quarterback? There's no perfect quarterback. Josh Allen had a horrible turnover in the playoffs. Like Sam Darnold's only 29. So he's got at least three more years. And again, whereas the Commanders, we don't know if the owner and the GM love the coach. Seattle is really well run. Best GM arguably in the sport. Sean McVay of defense as a head coach and a locker room that loves Sam Darnold with youth, experience, a star receiver. So Sam's really got it dialed in here. Jaden Daniels may have a different coach by Thanksgiving if Dan Quinn doesn't get off to a good start.
4: Good point.
2: So I'm projecting that as well. Like Jaden Daniels to me, it's like injury, Dan Quinn, the GM, Cliff Kingsbury left. I don't know what Jaden is. I know he's super talented.
4: Kubiak did leave. I mean, a lot of these guys have new offensive coordinators.
2: That's
4: Lamar
2: right.
4: Jackson, new
2: That's
4: offensive
2: right.
4: coordinator.
2: That's right. That's fair. So, I mean, this is not easy to do. And I guess my overarching point is the quarterback play is so great. That, if you say, okay, you got to have Lamar Jackson in, who do I pull out?
4: Sam Darnold. Sorry.
2: Sam Darnold, who unlike Lamar, literally had a perfect playoff run. I mean, this sport isn't baseball. We don't look in the rearview mirror. What do you do in January and February? That's why Tom Brady is the GOAT. He's not the GOAT because he was the biggest, strongest, fastest right. quarterback. He's the GOAT because he won the most big game. John Elway, I mean, yes, he was talented, but he's known for game-winning drives. That's why we hold Elway above Marino. A lot of people think Marino is the most talented quarterback of all time, but Elway is considered greater. Why? Trophies.
4: Now, remember, Jaden Daniels' rookie year, coming into year two, everybody loved him.
2: Yes.
4: Fell off a cliff.
2: Yes.
4: I wonder if we'll see the same with Drake May. Had an amazing year. I know it wasn't his rookie year, second year technically, but he was off the charts. Will we see a little pullback
2: no.
4: now that teams have a little over a year of data and film on Drake May and say, oh, okay, all right, got it.
2: I think May has arguably the best offensive coordinator. He's got a top 5 to 10 head coach. He's got good ownership, and they went and got A.J. Brown. And they drafted more draft capital used on the offensive line. I mean, the truth about Drake May last year, that was a bad O-line. That was a bad O-line.
4: Yeah, they had the rookie.
2: So they've fortified that. The coaching staff is excellent. You don't have any chaos in ownership. And the division has the Jets and the Dolphins. Both will be awful. I mean, and Buffalo's good, but they've got a brand new coach. So Drake May is going to be fine. I, you know, if you told me one of these guys, now, here's an interesting question. One of these guys greatly deteriorates. That's the interesting one. I think everybody thinks it's going to be Darnold, so everybody's going to doubt once again Sam Darnold. If I gave you one of these guys and I said, which one of them falls off a cliff, who would it be?
4: Well, let's see Stafford. Let's see what the health situation is there. I do think Darnold is a little bit of smoke and mirrors, new offensive coordinator.
2: All right.
4: And I think Drake May and the Patriots missed the playoffs, so I do think May will regress considerably.
2: All right, that's fair. It's interesting to me how many doubters Jordan Love has. I turn the television on, I'm like, big moves, arm, smart, always great at the podium. I mean, Christian Watson can't stay. They've had some immaturity and health issues at wide receiver. I don't blame that on Jordan Love. Christian Watson's great, can't stay healthy. And then they moved off a wide receiver to Philadelphia, Wicks, who I think in the
4: room.
2: Well,
4: their tight end. Remember the tight end, how dominant he was? He's going to be back from injury.
2: It's Kraft.
4: Tucker Kraft, is it?
2: Tucker Kraft. Yeah. That kid is great.
4: He's a monster. And he got hurt. And people forget, like, oh, we didn't have Tucker Kraft down the stretch. No Micah Parsons. No Christian Watson. Like, they kind of fell apart. Yeah.
2: The best defense is a good offense. How are you preparing to protect your family? Outside threats. 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
14: 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So we'll see where it goes. 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
2: 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Vegas is truth serum. They kind of have to slap the fans around and go, hey, wake up. You're not going to win the Super Bowl. There is one exception, though, this year in the NFL. where Vegas significantly likes the team more than their own fans do. That is unheard of. Fans always love their team. They're delusional. Fans, short for fanatic. Vegas comes in and goes, hey, shake yourself. You're a 6-win team. The Cowboys are the exception. So here are the Cowboys Super Bowl odds. It's fascinating to me. They're in the same class as Denver, who has a quarterback that makes a nickel so they can stack the roster. Denver led the league in sacks. They added Jaylen Waddle. They have great ownership, solid GM, who isn't 83, unlike Dallas. And oh, by the way, Bo Nix was a great late-game quarterback. And yet the Cowboys and the Broncos, both about the same odds to win the Super Bowl. Think about this. It's a coach-quarterback league, and ownership matters a lot. The Cowboys have an 83-year-old owner who meddles and calls himself the GM. The head coach, Brian Schottenheimer, who I thought last year really impressed me, but he was not interviewing for coordinator jobs at the best places when the Cowboys gave him the head coach title. And oh, by the way, I respect the hell out of Dak, but he's had 2 major surgeries, 2-5 in the playoffs. And oh, by the way, they now have a first-time defensive coordinator. And they are the hardest team in the league to get my arms around because everything is telling me ownership, quarterback, head coach, coordinator really matters. Vegas likes them. Vegas has them in the Chicago Bears have a brilliant offensive head coach and a superstar quarterback and a pretty damn good roster. Jacksonville, number one pick at quarterback, 13 wins last year. Liam Cohen is a stud as an offensive head coach. And Dallas is in that territory. I don't even know where to go. I have a really strong, there's only a couple of teams in the NFL. Like, I think the Commanders are interesting. I'm not quite sure what to make of Jaden Daniels and Dan Quinn and the owner and the GM. There's some weird vibes. It's DC. It's a political town to begin with. Their football's been political. I don't know what's going on. I just want to watch and figure it out. I like the Dallas talent. I've said before, you give me their top 10 players. They're good. Tight end, wide receiver, quarterback, offensive line's young and emerging. I like Dallas. But it is interesting. A recent fan study last year. This is so rare. Vegas thinks they got a shot to win the Super Bowl. A recent fan study in Dallas. They got pretty good fans and a lot of them. Less than 5% of Dallas fans think they can win the Super Bowl. Here's Brian Schottenheimer on the Super Bowl aspirations.
16: I want to win it for Dak Prescott. I want to win it for CeeDee Lamb, for Quinnen Williams, for, you know, our players that put in so much, you know, hard work and the sacrifice that goes into what we do, you know, from us as a coaching staff. It's the hours. It's the mental strain of game planning. But for the players, they put their bodies on the line. And, I make no, you know, qualms that that's the goal. The Super Bowl next year is February 14th, 2027. In SoFi Stadium in Los Angeles, and we plan on being there.
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2: 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They went to NFL coaches, executives, general managers, and scouts. And they asked them, who are the 10 best quarterbacks in the league? And so, you know, it's a lot of predictable people. Josh Allen above Mahomes. We've been on that for several years now. Burrow doesn't make the playoffs anymore. He's at 4. Dak Prescott has 1 playoff win ever at 6. Oh, I like to see Jared Goff and Caleb Williams in there, but where's Sam Darnold? And that's what's really interesting. Even the GMs in this league don't know what the hell to do with Sam Darnold. Back-to-back 14-win seasons, totally different players, offensive linemen, coordinators, coaches. Back-to-back 14 wins and a Super Bowl.
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3: 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Every day, one thought haunts you. What if I stop? A British medical journal says you'll gain the weight back 4 times faster. So what now? There is an answer. Alex Goen patented hypnosis. In fact, a JAMA study says adding behavior therapy to GLP-1s produced 3 times the results. Hypnosis is behavior therapy, concentrated. And Alex Goen hypnosis is the only U.S. patented hypnosis proven useful by the U.S. Patent Office. 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
4: 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World Cup Now on YouTube. And of course, the AI version of Colin has all the answers. 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
1: I've been on that AI thing all morning. Honest to God. Yeah, when it comes to soccer, I would admit our entire staff here, we took it seriously. I was talking to Danny Parkins yesterday. It's like, you know, we're playing global catch up to this stuff because we knew the United States men's national team. We know that roster. We kind of know the sensibility of it, the passion level for it. But there's so many characters. And to watch Spain hammer France yesterday methodically, I mean, it was just, it reminded me in the first 3 minutes, I felt like, am I watching Belgium, the United States? Like just watching France's confidence at the midfield deteriorate. They could not maintain possessions. They're pinned in their deep end. They can't get it out. God, Spain is just a machine. J-Mac with the news.
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4: All right, Colin, we're in mid-July, so we're doing a lot of NFL lists that are floating around. And the latest one, I'm going to try to contain my anger here, but this one is a top 10 wide receiver ranking as voted by executives, coaches, and scouts. This same trio last year did not have JSN ranked before the season. Well, he's now, after an amazing season, number three.
1: Let me guess. Don't tell me. Oh, it says on the bottom
4: on
1: there.
4: On the screen, yeah. He went from unranked to third. What a magical. JSN all of a sudden turned into a superstar.
1: Well, he didn't turn into a superstar. A superstar is Patrick Mahomes. What he turned into was a receiver that everybody loved, but you didn't know because DK Metcalf, he played in that shadow. So he was replacing him and we didn't know what to expect from Darnold. I did, but most of the world didn't. And therefore, it's a great example of Puka Nacua shocked the world. We all knew JSN was excellent. It's Ohio State. It's a factory. The question was, is he a one or just an unbelievable two? And it all clicked. Coordinator, quarterback protection, Charles Cross was healthy, left tackle, it all clicked. But nobody doubted JSN was talented. It's like Cooper Kupp wasn't a star his first year or two. But you could see he was separating from people. Cooper Kupp was, how did he get so open on third down for Matt Stafford? So I don't think it was, I think it's shocking how great he was. It's not shocking that JSN from Ohio State, the football factory, it's not shocking he's great. But I will say there were times last year, and I think you agree, I'm like, is he the best receiver in football? Like I do. I wouldn't have been surprised if you say he becomes a top 12 receiver. That wouldn't have surprised me. His production, bro, he is just open, never drops, precise routes. He is a beautiful wide receiver. He doesn't have a hole. He's not huge, but he didn't have a hole.
4: You can line him up inside, in the slot, outside. He can run any route. He's got the entire tree in his bag. That's an obvious one. There's just some of these others. It's like, all right, we know Justin Jefferson's awesome. He didn't have a quarterback last year. His numbers were paltry. You know, so is it the numbers? Is it the measurables? Is it the speed?
1: It's like, everything.
4: Why the hell is George Pickens on this list? How on earth is he a top 10 receiver? The Cowboys are basically like, we like you. We're not paying you. The Steelers shipped him out of town.
1: Again.
4: He's not top 10.
1: According to execs, coaches, and scouts, they're ranking wide receivers. I think they bake in a little bit of ego. It is the ego position of note. So Pickens can be moody. That's understood. But in terms of raw talent, it's a very, very interesting. And like, I like
4: subjective.
1: Nico Collins. I think Nico Collins on any given Sunday is uncoverable.
4: Yeah. By the way, Nico Collins had a really good regular season with CJ Stroud. CJ Stroud did not have him against the Patriots. Go look at what happened to CJ Stroud. Worst game of his life. Okay. Nico Collins is vastly superior as a wide receiver than Pickens. It's not even close. And AJ Brown, listen. I mean, how many teams has he been on now, Colin? Really? Is he top 10? I mean, like, that stuff has to matter, doesn't it? At some point, it's got to matter.
1: I think you're mad Garrett Wilson's
4: Garrett
1: not
4: Wilson
1: on the list.
4: Did not make the list, and I know producers are feeding that to you. That's fine.
1: I think that's, you have a lot of issues with this list, and I really can't muster up even one thing that bothers me.
4: Trash. These people don't. I mean, they don't know what they're talking about. What, come on. I love Davante Adams. He is an awesome wide receiver. Little long in the tooth.
1: Dude,
4: a little more limited
1: touchdowns.
4: Than he was.
1: Didn't he lead the league?
4: He led the league in touchdowns. Yeah, in the red zone, he's unguardable.
1: Upset that he's 10.
4: Well,
1: if I had a running back that led the league in touchdowns, I put him at 10. Would you be as irritated as you appear to be?
4: Like Mike Allstott probably led the league in touchdowns. Like, would he be the 10th best running back?
1: He was pretty darn good when he was in his prime. He was pretty good.
4: Stop. Okay, now 10. We know football's back because Callahan finally took him an hour and a half. He's starting to laugh and smile. He's starting to loosen up. I got him a little lubricated on the NFL. It's going to get spicy here, folks. All right, let's go to another NFL story. I'm not as wound up about this one, but that's your guy, Joe Burrow, Glass Joe Burrow, who can't stay healthy. How about this stat, Colin? He has missed 16 of 67 games since their Super Bowl appearance.
1: Yes.
4: By the way, that's 24%.
1: Yes.
4: And his left tackle, Orlando Brown, believes they got the best pass protection in the NFL. Listen to this.
7: I really feel like we got the best pass protection unit in the NFL. There isn't a lot of groups that, you know, I think could come do what we do on a week-to-week basis and have the success that we've had, man, especially with the circumstances.
1: Come on.
4: Yeah, so Orlando Brown, that's a good effort. Fortunately, we have a staff that can, like, actually look these things up.
1: Okay.
4: And, you know, we looked up their pass blocking grades.
1: Okay.
4: According to Pro Football Focus.
1: Look at that.
4: You know, 26th last year, the year before that, 29.
1: This is
4: embarrassing.
1: Like, well, this really irritates me. So this is what I say. When about 2 years ago, I got on this. And I said, and I really believe that Joe Burrow started doing this as a mechanism to protect himself psychologically. About 2 years ago, I mean, Burrow was all football all the time. And then about 2 years ago in the off seasons, he just disappears. I'm going to do fashion. I'm going to disappear. And I think Burrow did that smartly to protect himself psychologically. He is totally committed. He's unbelievable. And he knows I've got the poorest, cheapest owner, the smallest scouting department, lousy offensive lines. And I think sometimes for people listening to my show, if you're really good at what you do, there's somebody that's a salesman or a saleswoman listening to me, and they're just exceptional, but their boss is an idiot and their products are declining. And to protect yourself psychologically, because it literally is driving you crazy. You know what? I'm not going to take work home. I'll work hard. I'll do my job, but I'm not going to do the extra. I don't like my boss. I don't like the company. I'm not saying me personally. I don't like the product I'm selling, but I got a family to feed. I'm going to play a little more golf. I'm going to have a little more fun. And I honestly think Joe Burrow about 2 years ago, it was driving him crazy. And nobody would ever say this. And to protect himself, he's like, you know what? I'm going to go to Europe.
4: Well, not just Europe, Colin. He's spending his summers in Los Angeles. Remember you opened the show? Well, Los Angeles, everybody craps on it. Go look where Joe Burrow's been all summer, hanging out in L.A. and New York and Europe.
1: Having fun. And I am totally defending him on that.
4: Yep.
1: I don't have that experience. I've been very fortunate, but I've had friends that are really good at what they do and the company goes sideways and the boss is a jerk and they're like, I'm protecting myself. I'm taking all my sick leave. I'm going to make sure this doesn't ruin the rest of my life. There you go. J-Mac with the news.
8: Well, that's the news.
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8: The Herd Lie News.
1: And that's just my theory. I don't have it sourced. I'm telling you it's a theory. I do think, I mean, if you'd been in the league 6-7 years and you are on any given Sunday the best player in the league and you can't get one average offensive line, you're taking a beating, you're getting hurt, it's affecting you, it's hurting your career. You're on lists like mine and you're 7 and you know you should be a 1 or a 2. I get it. I get people out there that are really, really talented in a bad space and they want to protect their mentals. 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
13: It's sure to be another riveting World Cup match coming up in Atlanta as England takes on Argentina, the defending champs. England goalkeeper Jordan Pickford getting a chance to face the great Lionel Messi.
14: It's a great to be able to finally come up against him. Yeah, but we all know how good Messi is, but we also know how good Argentina is, so can't just solely rely on Messi. We've got to focus on the other strengths as well and the other weaknesses we can take advantage of.
13: Messi leads all players in this World Cup with 8 goals. The winner today takes on Spain on Sunday. For the 11th time in the last 13 games, the American League came out on top of the All-Star game last night. 10 different pitchers combined for the game's first shutout since 2013. The ACC unveiling new tiebreaker rules after last year's 5-way tie nearly produced major problems with the college football playoff. The new procedures will focus on team quality, providing the most likely path to having the two best teams play in the conference title game. That's sports. I'm Frank Arity.
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11: Welcome in. Final hour. Argentina, England later today. One.

0: for the ages. Great to have you in. Show is flying by. Brad Friedel, the former great United States men's national team goalkeeper who has been so insightful on our show. We're going to try to find a little spot for him to join us today. Well, talk about impressive. And I shouldn't say shocking. Spain dominated and shut down France. Everybody else fine. France from the first 90 seconds, 2-0 in the World Cup semis. And they were dominated, again, from the very beginning. And after the loss, the great former star for France, Thierry Henry, had this to say about the Spanish Soccer Federation.
1: In this type of games, you have levels. And I'll go back to levels. This is a team. This is a country. This is why I go back to, you know, when people talk about the U.S. and the those Spanish fans and the team find a way to be successful at every level. Women's football, youth tournament, Olympics. I lost the final against them. All the players knows how the system is. You can see this is a team with stars in it, but first and foremost, it's a team. Team effort.
0: The entire Spanish Soccer Federation. Youth, women, Olympics, and what you watched yesterday. A line. The last Women's World Cup, Spain wins. The last Euro Championship, Spain wins. And this World Cup, they've allowed one goal and completely, utterly stoned, shut down France. Until the very end, the French had one shot on goal until the very end. Layers and layers. I looked up the FIFA World Cup rank so far. Spain is number one in shots, passes, passing accuracy, turnovers forced, clean sheets, goals conceded, second in crosses, tied for second in assists. And we know this about our American sports leagues. It starts with ownership and analytic departments, research and development, scouting, general managers, the executive suite, then the coaching staff. That's before you get to the players. That was the secret to Popovich, Duncan, and the Spurs. Ownership down, A++. That's the key to Oklahoma City now. The late, great Jerry Buss and the Lakers. The kids weren't at the same level. But when he was there, and Jerry West, and a Pat Riley, you get a Phil Jackson, everything was elite. And this really does affect players. A greatest example would be in pro football. Sam Darnold with the Jets is a bum. Sam Darnold's with the Seahawks in the playoff run was perfect. It absolutely deteriorates not only team, but coach and individual if you don't have it aligned. Spain soccer has a mission statement, and from the youth level on, it is aligned. 37 straight matches. These guys haven't lost. It's very much like the Dodgers in our country, right? Like, we know the Dodgers have great resources. We know they have a lot of capital and money. We don't doubt that. But they're great at everything. Deferred payments, minor league system, great in Game 7 of a World Series. And that's what's amazing about France. They've got guys that don't start. A single player, Mikel Moreno, he's not even a starter. He's had two key goals as a reserve in the World Cup. That's last year's World Series with the Dodgers. Remember that? When they go to the bench, Annie Pajes, Miguel Rojas. It's like, whoa, late game reserves come in. And they're absolutely crucial for the W in the World Series championship for the Dodgers. That's really what Spain does at every. So when you criticize America, and I can criticize the goalie or Pulisic, start looking at the USA Soccer Federation. Who's on the boards? Why are politicians on the boards? Are we aligned? Is it a money grab? Why stylistically so many different people having a say in it? Different styles, different bosses. Now it's split between Pochettino. They want him in. They want him gone. We always blame the coaches. This stuff is bigger than just what you see on television at the World Cup. Fascinating stuff. I mean, that look, remember when the United States played Belgium and 90 seconds in, you were like, I don't like the way it looks. That's how it felt yesterday with France, the heavy favorites. They were pinned deep in their territory. They couldn't escape. They couldn't handle possessions. They were losing momentum, losing possessions. The Spaniards dominated them. And they're dominating global soccer. All right. So now, today, I'm trying to think of the last time there was an international soccer match that felt this big. Argentina and England today. It's going to get a number. But it's fascinating. Remember, back to our football, the Patriots got to a Super Bowl. And a big part of that was schedule. You know, you can get a home field playoff game, weather advantage when you have an easy schedule. Even in the playoffs, they face the Denver Broncos. There's a blizzard and they get to face Jarrett Stidham. Like, New England got every advantage to get to the Super Bowl. And then they were just over their skis, out of their depth against Seattle, a much better team from a better conference who faced a better opponent in the NFC Championship. Argentina is here. But Argentina, to get here against England, has beaten Cape Verde, Egypt, Algeria, Austria, Jordan, and Switzerland. The only highly ranked team, and you can look at the numbers there, Algeria is 28th according to FIFA rankings. Austria is 24, Jordan 63, Cape Verde 67, Egypt 29. Switzerland is 19. That's been the one that you circle and go, look, looky here, we really are special. But for England, it's different. England had to go to Azteca in that heat. When's the last time Mexico lost at Azteca and they beat them in a brilliant performance by both Harry Kane and Jude Bellingham? Bellingham's on a heater. England also just beat Erling Haaland and Norway in 107 degrees in Miami. So not only beating excellent teams, but beating them in brutal weather environments and passion environments. So I like England in this game. I think they're a deeper roster. I think Argentina has had an easier path. They are very Messi reliant. He is now 39. The data telling you, as the World Cup goes on, that old Argentinian roster, not quite as dominant. England, more balanced, two stars. Bellingham's on an absolute tear. I'm going England today. Alexi Lawless, he doesn't want to, but he's into England as well.
2: I love poking England. And look, I think that there are plenty of people like myself that at times will hate watch England. This is a likable England team. I don't know what they're doing. This version of England is what we wanted the U.S. team to be. In that, is it the best possible collection of players? Maybe it's the best possible collection of players. Is it the best talent out there? Maybe not. But they're coming together in a way. I can't even believe that I'm saying that I might actually root for England.
0: You know, if Argentina loses today, they won the last World Cup. You kind of salute Messi's remarkable career. It is an older team. There's an understanding. If England loses with their two stars in their prime, it's a lot. That's sometimes you go into a Super Bowl and you're like, whoever wins, it's not going to change the league. English Premier League, 60-year drought, the hand of God. Boy, England needs a win. Warren Barton, former Premier League player, on how England matches up with Argentina.
3: As much as Messi is a huge problem and their team, and they've got other wonderful players as well, Argentina, we've also got weapons that can hurt them, because I don't think their backline, Argentina, have been really tested and been pressed. It's going to be indoors in Atlanta, so it's not in the heat of New York. It's not going to be outside that we've seen in some of the tournaments. So it's a condition where England can go forward, can press. This is going to be a wonderful game. I've never been so nervous, but I've never been looking forward to a game as much as this, because it has everything. We could talk until the cows come home, because this has everything going forward in this game.
0: It was interesting. I was watching, they've got like a sports network over there, talk show hosts. And interestingly, two or three years ago when I formed my company, I was like, can we buy that show? It was these two guys. They're very outspoken. And I was watching after Thomas Tuchel was critical of the team in the win over Norway, the manager, the German manager for England. And then Jude Bellingham's reaction. J-Mac and I were laughing to it earlier. You know, England is, it's so intense. And all these great nations are intense. But this kind of feels like a moment in time. Like Argentina, Messi's 39. They've had an easy route. A loss would be somewhat explainable. Well, they're old. Messi's 39. He wore down. Mm-hmm. If England loses, oh my God.
4: Yeah. Oh, I mean, Colin, I started to look at some of the numbers for the goalie. Should this go to penalty kicks? You know, where the pressure is going to be even amplified on England. And that's a huge edge to Argentina, whose keeper is vastly superior to Pickford in penalty kicks. So I don't know. England needs to not go to penalty kick. Can you imagine the weight of a nation on your shoulders taking PKs? Now, Kane, I trust. Bellingham, I trust. Some of the other guys I'm a little nervous about, man.
0: Well, think about if you're, if you live in the UK and you're a fan of England, right? In the, you live in Philadelphia and the Sixers stink. You got the Eagles, you got the Phillies, you got the home run derby. You've got layers of stuff in America.
4: The Union even a, and the MLS.
0: Even a small market, like, you know, you go to smaller markets in the country. You've got a second or a third team, or you've got a profoundly popular college team. You're in Detroit. Oh, the Lions are a disappointment, but the Pistons were pretty good. How about the Tigers? Well, I got Michigan football. I got Michigan State basketball. You got cricket, Wimbledon, and this. I mean, seriously, it's like, I mean, all the countries have golf and tennis and, you know, Olympic sports.
4: Well, they got, you know, they got the EPL teams, Arsenal. And,
0: but I'm,
4: and,
0: this is
4: everything.
0: It's such a large percentage. When you get a Belgium or an Argentina, we just have this massive sports catalog. And even in Los Angeles, you've got two baseball teams, the Angels, Dodgers, two NBA teams, two baseball teams in Chicago, two pro football teams and baseball teams in New York, three, the two basketball teams as well, Brooklyn Nets and the Knicks. It just feels like the weight of the world is on these international soccer players in these World Cup games. It is. I mean, we were upset. And then 5 minutes later, it's like, well, I'm going to a Cubs game tonight, right? Like it just feels heavy when you're Argentina and especially England this afternoon on Fox. We've learned over the years, successful people don't just rely on motivation. Motivation obviously comes and motivation goes. Successful people rely really on routines. The workout gets done because it's on the schedule and the meeting gets handled because it's on the calendar. 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
9: 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I'm Erica Herskowitz. Argentina and England meet in the second World Cup semifinal in Atlanta today. Both teams endured plenty of drama to get to this point. England trailed in the second half against DR Congo, survived a red card to beat Mexico, and needed extra time to get past Norway. Argentina got through via extra time against Cape Verde, then had a memorable 3-2 comeback against Egypt, and yet again needed extra time to beat Switzerland in the quarterfinals. England manager Thomas Tuchel expects a tough battle.
10: It's two big football nations. We expect an intense match. We expect an emotional match. I expect a match with a lot of momentum swings. And everything else would surprise me.
9: The winner moves on to play Spain in Sunday's final after La Roja shut down France yesterday 2-0. I'm Erica Herskowitz, Westwood One Sports.
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0: 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Yeah, the Messi experience is a unique one. Everybody knows it's his last World Cup. Everybody knows he's 39 years old. He has walked 60% of the matches for Argentina. He plays every minute. He doesn't get hurt. but he kind of hovers, walks, and finds his spot. We saw a little bit of this with Erling Haaland of Norway, where, you know, he's highly efficient. You know, Messi sort of hovers and waits for opportunities. And he's got incredible technical skill. He's got insane instincts. And, you know, this is the difference between good and great. When he gets opportunities, they're goals. There's these little crevices, like right there. There's just little tiny openings and crevices. And his score percentage on those is like there's no opening there. Some of these goals, there's just nothing really there. And yet when he kicks it, it looks so clean and obvious. And I've told the story years ago when I watched Michael Jordan. It was in the series against the Phoenix Suns. And I was talking to somebody. I said, you know, he's not the tallest guy. He's not the best ball handler. He's not the biggest guy, the strongest guy. I said, he's a 6'6 guy, big hands, kind of slick. I'm like, he makes it look so easy. And like, that's what the great ones do. Like, why didn't everybody complete all those little 7-yard curl routes, like Tom Brady did? Brady made it look, made completing 65% of his throws against great pass rushes look so easy. Why can't everybody do what Tom Brady did? Didn't have the biggest arm, didn't run. So much of it's pre-snap. So much of it is instincts and homework. So you don't have to think much. It comes naturally to you. And that's Messi. So many games, so many moments, so many World Cups. And, Thomas Tuchel, the England manager, on trying to slow down Messi today.
19: He can explode in every minute. He can go from he's a silent killer. He can also kill you while he's walking. Yes, like, that's just what it is. You can never fall asleep. You can never underestimate the burst of energy. He's showing it on highest level. And we have to find a way to stop it and to overcome it. We are not here to congratulate him. We're not here to build him a throne. We're here to take the game away from him.
0: It's just going to be something else. Warren Burton, a former Premier League player, he was a defender on English teams, on Tuchel's plans to stop Messi.
3: What Thomas Tuchel was talking about is actually put a player on him. You're going to nullify one of your own players and you're going to say, follow Messi wherever he goes. If he goes in the restroom, you follow him in there. If he goes off the field, you go and follow him. That would be your job. More coaches, more teams than we can count that have been able to do that with Messi or try to do that. And he's always found a solution and an answer. I mean, he's the best that we've ever seen. So we should appreciate that. But that's where England and maybe Thomas Tuchel are saying, let's go man for man and don't allow him to get on the ball.
0: Well, Spain has advanced. So if it's Argentina and Messi, the greatest scorer, the greatest technical superior star would face the Spanish defense. England, Spain feels like it. The best England team in forever. The entire federation of the Spaniards. I was looking at some of their stats this morning on everything from, you know, shots on goal, clean sheets, and they're just first, second, first, second, first, second on everything. And it's like, Thierry Henry said, at all levels, youth soccer in Spain, women's soccer, Olympic soccer, they're just so completely buttoned up as a soccer federation. J-Mac with the news.
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4: I got butterflies with the match coming up in about 35 minutes, Kyle. But we're going to start in the NFL because, hey, it's list season, a.k.a. July. And here we have a list of the best coaches in the NFL. And wouldn't you know it, according to the Associated Press and their voters, Andy Reid remains the top coach in the NFL, his fourth straight season with the award. Reid is a friend of the show, of course. He called me out last time he was on here. So I'm not going to really put him on blast.
0: Can I guess the order?
4: Please do. Please do.
0: Okay.
4: One is Reid, obviously.
0: Okay. Let me just. Okay. Number two is Sean McVay.
4: Bang.
0: Okay. Hold on. Now three is tough because it could be Shanahan.
4: It is.
0: Okay. Jim Harbaugh, Sean Payton. I'm going to go Kyle Shanahan.
4: Close. He was four.
0: Who is it? Okay.
4: Mike McDonald, the Super Bowl winning coach of the Seahawks.
0: Oh, he's already getting props. I like that. Mike McDonald, Shanahan. God, so the 2, 3, and 4 coaches are all in the NFC West. And God. Good luck, Arizona.
4: Peyton is the last one, and he's in the AFC West.
0: Okay, so Gary, Yeah. Gary Payton. So it goes
4: Reed. Sean Payton.
0: Yeah, Sean Payton, not Gary Payton. I'm just thinking of that Michael Jordan, Gary Payton bite I saw this week that popped up on TikTok. Reed, Sean McVay, Mike McDonald, Kyle Shanahan, Sean Payton. Is there a six? Can I guess the six?
4: I don't have the six in front of me. Oh, I think okay. They just probably do top five. They don't want to embarrass anybody. But remember, we had college football where they had Kurt Cignetti leapt to number one because he won the title with Indiana. Not the same respect for McDonald. Interesting. I mean, McDonald was tremendous.
0: Every one of these coaches, AFC West, NFC West, single one. Yeah, that's by the way, offense. Okay.
4: Six might be Jim Harbaugh. I don't know.
0: I would say that's a pretty good guess.
4: Or yeah. Your guy, Ben Johnson. I don't know if he's done enough to track the top six.
0: Well, Ben Johnson's interesting. So Ben Johnson doesn't have a problem telling you how he feels. That's Sean Payton. And I think sometimes on lists, when it gets very subjective, and if a coach or an executive, like Sean Payton will call people out. First of all, it's like Emmys and TV. I mean, there's a lot of great people that have never won them. There's some average people that have won them. I don't get too caught up on lists. We all know. I always look at lists like this. Now, take Andy Reid out because of his age. If every football coach in America was on the market, college or pro, Sean Payton would overwhelmingly be the number one choice. Andy out because of his age.
4: Sean McVay
0: would be number one. Sean Payton would be way up there. But Sean McVay, college or pro, if it was a blank check for every NFL owner and every athletic director that knew what he was doing, McVay would be the number one choice. Andy Reid may have been 7 years ago, but it's an age thing now. But I think McVay, there's a greater separation between McVay and the rest of the league as a coach than there is Josh Allen and the rest of the quarterback.
4: So another under-discussed aspect here. So McVay's tree, if you will, his coaching tree is robust. So is Shanahan's. That's a huge edge for those guys who basically they have a secret sauce and they share it with their coaches and then they go on to success. That was the one big knock on Belichick. His guys never were able to move on and do well. And listen, let's be honest. Andy Reid's assistants haven't really had the success of Shanahan and McVay's guys.
0: Well, it's funny. Shanahan has an offensive system.
4: Mm-hmm.
0: Okay. What McVay's secret sauce is culture building. When Shanahan, McVay, and Matt LaFleur were in the same building, the reputation I heard from a couple of different people in the league, Shanahan was the scheme ace. McVay was the culture superstar who could do schemes, but he was about culture. Shanahan could do culture. He's about schemes. LaFleur was a little of both. Good schemes, good culture, but it was McVay, A++ culture, Shanahan, A++ schemes. And LaFleur was kind of B at everything, but he didn't have a hole. He wasn't weak at anything, but he wasn't quite as good as McVay. Culture, not quite as good as Shanahan schemes. And there's some real pushback in Green Bay with LaFleur because, he's barely sneaking into the playoffs.
4: Come
0: it should
4: on.
0: Be noted.
4: That is goofy.
0: I know.
4: Just because he's a jack of all trades, master of none. Let's not knock him. Okay, he's had a ton of success. Coaches would kill for his success that he's had in Green Bay. Give me a break.
0: And also, Green Bay does have one disadvantage that is understood league-wide, is it's not a free agent destination of note. And sometimes, Aaron Donald, retires, Pittsburgh kid, I'm going to stay and live in L.A. I'm going to hang around the facility. Hey, I may come back. There's no question around the league, players like playing. Coaches like coaching for McVay and players like playing for McVay. And
4: McDonald, for the record, came from the Harbaugh tree. I'm almost certain he was with Jim at Michigan and John in Baltimore.
0: Yeah.
4: And obviously they're those coaches.
0: He is the defensive McVay. Great culture, super bright, good looking, confident, and excellent with schemes. He is really a rock star.
4: I think if we did the bottom five, Zach Taylor from the Bengals would be an
0: all-star. Oh, God.
4: Let's go to college football, Colin. Now, this is interesting. The Bleacher Report has talked about the quarterbacks with the most to prove entering this season. I don't know about this list. I'll let you go first. This is tough. Arch Manning has something to prove? Really? Yeah. Dante Moore has something to prove. Yes. Julian Sayin is a name that's interesting. Bryce Underwood, for me, would have to lead the list.
0: For our radio audience, the quarterbacks, you know, there's a lot of them you've heard of, like
4: the
0: Sam
4: Alabama's,
0: Levitt.
4: Whoever the starter is at Alabama, which it sounds like as of now, it's not a lock that either of those is a starter, but we'll see.
0: You know what I notice on this list? There are no locks in terms of great NFL quarterback.
4: Well, there's no lock in anything. By the way, how is Lenoris Sellers not at the top of this list? The kid at South Carolina looks the part and then comes on the field and just walks into sacks. Jaden Maiava doesn't have anything to prove, Colin. He's an awesome quarterback who carried a USC team last year and tried to overcompensate for a bad defense. Like, he's got nothing to prove. Some of these lists, man, I don't know who's put... I should just be the king of lists on the internet because, you know, some of this stuff is goofy.
0: Well, I think all of these are super talented college quarterbacks. There's not a single one that I would say that's going to work in the NFL. When I watch Fernando Mendoza, that's going to work in the NFL at a high level. Caleb Williams, Drake May, that's going to work in the NFL at a high level. I even like Bo Nix more than everybody. I'm like, Bo Nix is going to work in pro football with Sean Payton. This list is really, really talented college quarterback. I'm not sure Bryce Underwood or Julian Sayin at Michigan, Ohio State. I'm not sure they're great pro quarterbacks. Sayin's small. Underwood's got insane talent.
4: Yeah, Underwood is the guy to top the list. Because remember the hype around him coming out of high school? Wasn't there a bidding war? Some like tech executive?
0: He is talented.
4: Got involved. It's like he's got the tools. We need to see it. Now, Michigan, as a side note, is going through a lot of crap.
0: Oh, it's a mess.
4: Their basketball coach left. The football coach, we know Sharon Moore had some issues. The AD, you know, I'm sure you follow that saga. So I don't know what Underwood's mindset is, but he's got a tall order. Dante Moore, come on. He had one really awful game in the playoffs.
0: If you told me none of these guys, the kid that's fascinating to me is Sam Levitt at LSU. I thought he was so interesting at Arizona State. Sam Levitt is the one kid here that I'm like, if you told me he ended up being the number two or three pick in the draft, he's got Kiffin. Lane Kiffin. So you're going to have by the way, one of the things Jackson Dart excelled at, he had Lane Kiffin for 3 years. Who was the surprise in the draft? Jackson Dart.
4: He went 25th, though. Come on. Now, Levitt's interesting because there was some chatter about his departure from ASU, and it wasn't pretty. Some of the behind-the-scenes stuff leaking out. We'll see. Lands at LSU, and he could thrive. But anyways, final story, Colin. Let's go to Summer League. So the staff is telling me you are now a Chicago Bulls homer, and this Caleb Wilson is taking over right now and just putting on a show. Colin, I mean, his performances. So he had 35 in his opener. He had 19-8 in his next one in a game A.J. DeBonso reportedly was ducking.
0: Look at that three. Oh, my God, it's Durant. Is that Durant or Caleb Wilson?
4: I thought he would be like a Kevin Garnett coming out, but he's hitting threes at a rate that nobody anticipated. Anyways, after the game last night, he had some interesting comments. Here's Mr. Chip on his shoulder.
1: I mean, I feel like I'm different than all of them. Like, I can't say they don't enjoy basketball, but, like, I enjoy basketball. Like, I love it. I mean, I'm going to play as much as I can, as much as my team will let me. I mean, I'm not the type to go away from a game because I don't feel like I feel good, because I know in the NBA I'm not going to feel good at some games. And as long as I don't have an injury or something that's actually wrong with me, I'm going to play every time. Because, you know, people come from all over the world to come see me play, so I don't want to let them down, too.
0: Oh, my God, I love this kid.
4: Yeah,
0: I love that guy so much. Unbelievable. And a lot of these guys, they play a summer league game, and they're like, yeah, I don't need the summer. Like Caleb Wilson's like, I'll take your minutes.
4: Yeah.
0: I'll take them. I'm telling you, this kid's got a little KD. He's got a little KG.
4: He wants to dunk on everyone all the time.
0: Oh, my God. It's spectacular.
4: Yeah. He's going to be a fan favorite, man.
0: So he didn't shoot threes in college, and he got hurt in college. So what did he do with the off time? Shot 2,000 three-point shots a day. A day.
4: Yeah. So, you know, that sounds like me in, like, sixth grade. It didn't quite work out for me, but I was shooting a lot.
0: Yeah.
4: Huh?
0: This kid's 6'10".
4: I didn't hear what you said, but that didn't sound nice, if it's what I think it was.
0: J-Mac with the news.
21: Well, that's the news.
2: And thanks for stopping by.
21: The Herd Lie News.
0: Oh, my God. I'm just saying, I moved to Los Angeles. Just winners. It was a parade of winners. Now the Bears are good. The Cubs are good. Caleb Wilson is Kevin Garnett. White Sox are good. White Sox stunk when I moved to town. They were like they were going to get relegated. Lucky we didn't have relegation like the English Premier League. They were AAA. Now they lead their division. Don't they lead their division? They're first or second. Their attendance on the South Side has been unbelievable. It's a scene there now. Some credit card companies now approve applicants without a social security number. They accept passports or proof of income. 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
0: After the 2002 World Cup, he got the nickname the Human Wall. It's Brad Friedel, as great a goalie as we've ever had. 82 career appearances for the United States Men's National League team, 310 consecutive starts in the Premier League. So he was in Dallas for the Spain game. And let's bring Brad Friedel in. It's just a remarkable performance by Spain. We were saying this, is that youth level, women's, Olympic, European Championships, World Cup. There is something about Spain and their federation and the symmetry of it. They all stylistically play kind of the same. And Thierry Henry was talking about it yesterday. He goes, when you face a Spanish team, it doesn't matter what level it is. What is the secret sauce? I mean, were you shocked by that outcome yesterday?
30: No, I wasn't shocked at all. It was one of those games I was asked. I was on Talk Sport earlier before the game yesterday, and they asked me to predict, and there wasn't a way to predict this game. It could have been 5-5, could have been 5-4, could have been 2-0 to either side, could have been 1-0, could have been 0-0 going to penalties. I think it was a nightmare for the bookies to try to put the odds on a game like this. To put in perspective what Spain does, so their manager, De La Fuente, when I was the head coach of the U.S. men's under 19 national team, he was the coach of Spain's under 19 national team. So we played against each other on two occasions. And that team had the same system that the senior team plays now. So their youth national teams are taught from young levels, the technical abilities. Then they're taught the tactics of what they want with their senior team. Yes, they had that unbelievable little era with Xavi and Iniesta, so they could probably play any formation they wanted with those two in the team, and they would have kept the ball. But there's a style to their play. There's a structure to their play. There's also a humility to their play. If you see when they lost the ball, it didn't matter what the name was on the back of your shirt. You track back and you chased. People delayed. People tackled. They had They had they fouled at the right times to stop the play, not in an over aggressive manner. They're just a brilliantly coached country, if that's such a thing. And every national team player knows when they go in, whether they're at the U20 level, U23 level, or if they go into the senior men's team, exactly what's expected of them. And they've created some incredible teams along the way. But don't forget as well, they've had a couple of downs also, because you know they won the World Cup a while ago, and then it took them a while to come back. But they stuck to everything that they're good at. They didn't panic. They didn't go out and hire somebody that didn't understand the internal system, the internal makings of Spain. They get a lot of pressure from their media and a lot of pressure from the fans, but they stayed focused and they stayed calm. And now they have the Euros with this same team and this coach, and now they find themselves in the World Cup final.
0: Yeah, it's got a Duke basketball, Belichick Patriots feel where there's a great deal of humility. Oklahoma City Thunder, I've heard that about them. There's not about celebrating. It's about grinding, discipline, commitment to your teammates. And that's very hard culture to create. I want to talk about Argentina and England. Argentina's played a weaker schedule. They're very Messi reliant. They are older. Azteca, 107 degrees in Miami. But also there is, I feel like when you win a World Cup and the understanding that it's hard to win back to back, there's a little less pressure on Argentina. I mean, there's always pressure, but England's different. This is Kane and Bellingham. It's the two-headed monster. They've wanted Azteca. Their road has been tougher. And the pressure from the English press, tabloid press, is brutal. Thomas Tuchel's intensity, Jude Bellingham saying, lighten up. I can feel the pressure. Do you think that's too daunting, or that's just British and English soccer?
30: No, that's just British and English soccer. I was in an elevator at Foxborough Stadium with Henry Winter. I'm not sure if you know him. He's one of the most renowned journalists over in England. And he said this World Cup is a bit surreal right now because all the players respect the manager. Ubuntu, it was this little sound bite of Tuchel and they gave it to Bellingham. But this English team is together. And now if you take the hand of God out of it, if you take the Falklands War out of it, if you take, you know, all the issues off the field and you just look at the two teams, and if you were to see this game without any sound and without any emotion, I think England is actually a better team right now. I've covered both the teams on co-commentary. And when Argentina finally was presented against a tough test, and that was a good, well-balanced, defensive-structured Switzerland team, they found it awful difficult to get Lionel Messi the ball. Now, when Lionel Messi does get the ball, he's electric, as we all know. But the second, from the time he created the assist for McAllister on their goal, he didn't touch the ball a lot until Mbolo was sent off. I find that Paredes, who's a man of steel in the middle and has been a great player, has lost a little bit of his legs. DePaul has lost a little bit of his legs. And when I'm talking about a little bit, Colin, I'm not talking about they're gone and, you know, they're past their incredible best. They're still very good players. But I think the legs of Bellingham and what he can do, and Rice fully fit, and Elliot Anderson, how he's been playing, and Kane, I think will be a little bit too much for Romero and Lisandro Martinez. Martinez, I think, is very good. I'm not one of these that has a big problem with his height, but Kane and Bellingham are physical specimen and really strong. And I think Romero and Martinez will find it really difficult to play against them. So when all said and done, I think England is marginally better, but that doesn't mean they're going to win. Right. It's just good. That's just what my opinion is. I wouldn't be surprised if Argentina won as well, but I think this game is going to be more of a war of attrition than this silky, glamorous, you know, box to box football match. I think there's going to be a lot of fouls, a lot of cards. I think the referee is going to be on center stage. He's going to have to manage this game incredibly well. And there are going to be emotions outside the stadium, inside the stadium, and on the pitch. I think it's a fascinating contest.
0: I got to ask you before we let you go, Brad Friedel has been so good for us and just so fantastic. His knowledge, his insight, his honesty is that I am a believer listen, the World Cup's every 4 years. When you lose, even if you're the United States, I mean, I can't imagine what they're dealing with in Paris today. The Parisians are going crazy. Like, I mean, Mbappe disappeared. I don't even, I wouldn't even want to, I'd stay out of France if I was Mbappe for a month. But I look at Mauricio Pochettino and there have been calls that he didn't deliver and might take his guys. We played reserves against Turkey. So we really would have won four games and we had an awful half and there was a really bad moment for our goalie. If we would have lost to Belgium 2-1 and we would have played starters, which I think we smartly didn't against Turkey, our reserves were excellent. It would have been four wins and a loss to an excellent Belgium team. I think the calls for Pochettino feel overwrought to me. What say you on that?
30: Ludicrous. It really is. I thought the United States delivered everything that we thought they would. A little disappointed in the Belgian game with a little bit of a lack of fight, but we're not as good player for player to Belgium. And Belgium really wanted to meet us on the day. I thought Mauricio has started changing the culture inside the U.S. national team. I think if he gets four more years to do it, you'll see an even better team go through qualifying and in the 2030 World Cup. I have no idea if he's going to stay or go, but I'm not one of the believers, Colin, that people should be on his back. I'm actually quite the opposite. And you mentioned something with Matt Freeze as well, and I messaged Matt just to tell him to keep his head up. I mean, I've watched back all the games again and the goals and the highlights. I mean, it made one error in five games. I mean, do you tell me, look at Nyland for Norway. He made a mistake. He had an outstanding tournament. I don't see people killing him. Lammens had an incredible year for Man United. Unfortunately, he made a mistake for Belgium. It happens. It's just one of those things. But I think if they keep Mauricio, he will find ways to continue to grow the program. As far as all the negativity around it, I'm more of a glasses half full kind of guy, as you could probably tell, Colin. And I think there's a lot to build on from this World Cup.
0: Well, I know where you're at right now. I'm not going to divulge that. But why don't you fill a glass for your excellent work tonight where you're at?
30: I'll be thinking. I will. Actually, it's going to be in about 5 minutes.
0: Brad, thank you.
30: All right. Thanks, Colin.
0: Yeah, he was in Dallas for the Spain game, wanted to get home, see the fam. He's been so good for us. Yeah, maybe I'm a little hard on Matt Freeze. Listen, I watched that French goalie yesterday. And I mean, when these guys come out of the box aggressively, I'm like, whoa, whoa, whoa, whoa, whoa, put on the brakes. Like there was a couple of moments where the French goalie, I'm like, don't love the judgment at all here. So you get into these weird spaces and again, you get into weird spaces as a goalie. You don't want a one-on-one against Mbappe. Like, so when the goalie can sniff it and sense it and there's a long pass and you're like, oh, this is not good. This is going to be a moving penalty kick. I'm going to go way up top in the box and be hyper aggressive. Boy, you better nail it. Cause if you don't, it gets embarrassing really fast. And I thought the French goalie, he didn't surrender an ugly goal, but there were a couple of moments where I'm like, bro, you're in a bad space right here. Your spacing is not good. So, England, Argentina today at 3 Eastern on Fox. I'm sitting in the studio here. I'm going to watch it from here. I'm not even going home. J-Mac, I'm committing to staying at work.
4: What are you thinking on the over under? It's 2.5 goals, which is pretty much standard.
0: I think it's 2. I'm going to go England 2, Argentina 1.
4: So everybody has the over. Jude Bellingham, Harry Kane, Messi. Hmm. Sharp books are looking at the under, Colin. A 1-1 headed to overtime.
0: Oh,
4: or possibly 0-0.
0: I don't know if England can handle that. I don't know if they can handle that.
4: No,
0: they're going to have to turn the TVs off in Buckingham Palace or wherever. Just we can't take this kind of tension and drama.
4: Did the staff get you an England jersey to wear for the match? I know you're a big jersey guy.
0: I got a bunch of World Cup stuff in the office. Yeah, it's holy Lord. Boy, Bellingham has been absolutely on fire. And when you look at Jude Bellingham, just the length and the shoulders, like he is, if you could build the perfect soccer player, it would not be Messi. It would be Jude Bellingham. Just this lean, long, fast, strong, athletically dynamic player. Like, that is what we want our next great American star. That's what we want. Jude Bellingham. 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
17: And we are about to get underway in the World Cup semifinal in Atlanta. Argentina against England. Winner gets Spain in the World Cup final coming up on Sunday. You can see it right now on Fox. By the way, the loser will head to Miami to face France in the third place game coming up on Saturday. The ACC announced today changes to their tiebreakers for the upcoming college football season, allowing higher-rated teams more of an opportunity to play in the conference title game if there are ties. 4 o'clock Eastern time is the deadline for NFL teams to sign their tag players to long-term deals. George Pickens of the Cowboys, that is, the only player that falls under this category, and he's going to play under the tag in 2026. Steve Yzerman stepped down as the GM of the Red Wings after 7 seasons. Carolina Hurricanes will open the NHL regular season on September 29th against the Florida Panthers. Brewers close to acquiring Astros pitcher Lance McCullers Jr., according to reports. I'm Dan Beyer.
18: You want winners? He went 0 for 14 picking bowl games.
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18: You want hot takes? He said Patrick Mahomes would be a disaster.
19: Really?
18: You want baseball news? He doesn't even know who Kyle Tucker is.
19: Oh, okay.
18: In his personal record book, Kevin Durant hasn't won a ring yet.
19: I'm just telling you that's what he's doing.
18: You're listening to the man who made falling upwards an art form.
19: It's crazy.
18: This is Stu Gotts and Company, live. And sitting in for Stu Gotts and Company, it's Dan

0: Fire and Monsi Bolaños.
1: A happy Wednesday to you and Monsi. I'll tell you what. There is nothing like going to a spot and getting delicious mozzarella sticks.
2: Oh, right? I didn't know that's where we were starting. Yeah. I love a mozzarella stick.
1: I know you would. Mm-hmm. And I knew that you and I would be on that same wavelength.
2: Yes.
1: I wasn't saying wings, even though you love wings.
2: You're a
1: vegetarian
2: wing.
1: Now. We can be on common ground where a good mozz stick goes a long way,
2: yes.
1: Right? You ever had mozzarella sticks be better than the actual meal that you've had?
2: More often than not.
1: Ooh. Welcome to Major League Baseball and the All-Star festivities, because I don't know what that meal was last night, National League, but maybe get the shoulders off your bat, score some runs, quit being dominated by the American League.
2: Wow.
1: Come on, senior circuit.
2: Right?
1: Especially get with it.
2: Going into the All-Star game, I think everybody was like, obviously National League is going to win because the American League is ass right now. But boy, did they show us.
1: Yes, they were. You said it right.
2: Their cheeks, as the kids say.
1: The game was over before the NL even went to the plate. The AL was up 3-0 in the top of the first. It finished 4-0.
3: He's trash.
1: The home run derby the night before ended up being the mozzarella stick because the National League can't swing the stupid bats. Man, stymied by the AL pitching?
2: Yeah, no.
1: Said no one ever.
2: No, no one ever. I didn't watch it, and I don't think I missed anything. I caught all the highlights after, and there weren't many. In fact, the highlights I did see, I was like, these are the highlights?
1: It flew by. And here's my Joe Davis. Scoreless again for the NL. We head to the top of the sixth.
2: That's your Joe Davis?
1: Yes.
2: Mm. I don't get that one.
1: I didn't expect you to grade it, but that's my Joe
2: Davis.
1: You
2: do others better.
1: Nah.
2: There's other impersonations you do that are better. So that one was not one of your
1: best. How about the in-game interview? What does this mean, Bobby Witt Jr.? What does this mean to you? What are we doing here?
2: What does this mean to you? What does it mean to you? If I was Bobby Witt Jr. in that moment, I'd be like, what does this mean to you? Talking to me.
1: Our team stinks. I'm glad to win a game, finally. I'm glad to be on the winning side instead of what's going on in Kansas City.
4: They stink.
1: All right. This is our recap of the All-Star game. Listen, I'm not going to try to fix anything, Monsi. Jason Stewart is here, Iowa Sam. We're not going to try to redo the All-Star game. But there were a couple of things that stood out to me last night and why the All-Star game is in the spot that it is. And I just thought it was a tough look when fans were leaving the stadium in the ninth inning, when it was kind of a foregone conclusion and everybody's kind of off into the sunset. I've been to All-Star games before. One of the reasons why they had to put the rule in to allow home field advantage was because players left. Because the players that actually had to play in the All-Star game didn't get much of a break. So the sooner they could leave the All-Star game, that was more of a vacation they had on the other end. So they were taking a flight out maybe that Tuesday night to go where they needed to go just for a couple of days to get a bit of a refresher. I've been to those places. I understand what those things are. The Yankee Stadium game that we talked about yesterday with the Josh Hamilton home run, that game went to like 2 a.m. in the morning. We were in the Bronx waiting. I remember we were in the tunnel and K-Rod, Francisco Rodriguez, when he was with the Angels, had already pitched his inning. He was done.
2: Mm.
1: He left.
2: Mm.
1: He was gone. And I'm not putting this on Francisco Rodriguez, but this is, everybody's kind of got that feeling. And I felt like that was the feeling last night that, all right, let's just get this thing done. And that has been the case of Major League Baseball for a long, long time in, all right, the break has kind of taken up, more than we already wanted to. We're the All-Stars. We've been putting in work these last 48 hours here in Philadelphia or whatever city. And now let's just kind of move on with it. And that's kind of how I felt like the game went last night, and that was disappointing.
2: This isn't the first time of players kind of using the All-Star game as a break. Because wasn't it last year that Shohei Ohtani, or maybe it was 2 years ago, Shohei Ohtani started pitching for the All-Star game, and then he left. Like you said, like after he was done, because there's so many people that have to get out onto the game to play, and then he left. And it just kind of is... It's not a good look. It is not, if you don't want to be there, why do the fans want to be there? And I don't blame these players for wanting to feel like they should take a day, 2 days before starting the second half of the season, but it is a bad look. And to see, or, you know, the highlights, as you mentioned, the fans gone in the ninth inning, that's just a bad look. It's like everyone seems to feel like, what's the point of this?
1: Even Cody Bellinger joked when he got the MVP award.
2: Yeah, I joked.
1: Yeah, you joked, right?
2: I joked in your, in the email. I said, was this a participation trophy? Why did he get the MVP?
1: Well, he said that he didn't know what to do and somebody said, keep your jersey on. Like he was ready to shower. And so he couldn't go and shower and clean up or do whatever he wanted to do. So he's like, I may win the MVP. So I'm going to hang out here with my Yankees jersey on. And lo and behold, then when Mike Schmidt came out and gave him the All-Star Game MVP trophy, Cody Bellinger was in his uniform.
2: Couldn't leave. He could not leave. No. He was getting ready to dip. And they're like, no, you can't leave. Wait, why?
1: Which maybe that's why the National League just decided to not get any hits. They just wanted to leave.
2: They just wanted to leave.
1: I don't know how you fix it. And I don't think that this is a fix it conversation. I just think this is where we are in Major League Baseball. And the what really struck me, Monty, last night was when Junior Caminero was hit by a pitch and went down. Mm-hmm. And now you're saying to yourself, if he broke his finger, he could miss a month for a team that has World Series aspirations. And this has been one of the best stories of the first half in Major League Baseball. All for what? Taking a pitch inside and then what? The second inning of, of an All-Star game? Like that would be, we'd be like, what are we doing here? And then I thought, and Jason, I'm only relying on you because we're a similar age. Monty and Sam are younger than us. But I feel if you broke your finger in the 76 All-Star game and missed a month, you would be like, remember when Jim Rice broke his finger in the All-Star game? Missed a month. Wasn't that awesome? Like it was a badge of honor that you were playing in the All-Star game. And the All-Star game meant so much that you actually injured yourself. The Pete Rose highlight is one that we see over and over again. And now that same sort of injury we would look at completely different. I don't know. Do you find any parallels to what I'm saying or anything with our generation and how the All-Star game used to be looked at and how we look at it now?
3: Yeah, so it's Ray Fosse, right? Yep. Ray Fosse was on the receiving end of that Pete Rose infamous play. It's on all the highlights, but it literally ruined Fosse's career. He was never the same afterwards, but it's the most memorable thing of his life, and he is looked upon as like, this is how serious they took it back then. This is why you guys nowadays are a bunch of princes, because they cared about the exhibition game back then, that it really mattered to them. So you're right. That injury last night is going to look back on like, this is why guys shouldn't be at the All-Star game. This is why Shohei Ohtani said no thanks with a bad knee. Because if you show up something like this, you might get hurt. And nobody wants to risk that with the salaries and what's on the line.
1: Yeah, I looked at it last night and I thought the Rays are like, oh my goodness, we're never having a player play in the
2: All-Star game. We're never allowing them to play. Yeah.
1: Like Dodgers, like, Shohei, you have played in your last. You are not playing anymore because that could happen to you.
2: Yeah.
1: That's how I felt that last night. And just, I brought up the mindset, Monty, because it is a different mindset and there's no way of changing it. Every team last night put themselves in the place of the Tampa Bay Rays, wondering what if it was our star player that was at the plate and got hurt. And it is their star player because they're all stars. And for a player that's in contention, I don't know why a team wouldn't have that. So I don't know. That's why this isn't a fix it episode here on Fox Sports Radio. How do we fix the All-Star game? We can't. There's no way to do it. Maybe just have the NL hit. Like that would be the best way to do it. But in trying to figure out ways to make it more exciting, I'm sorry. And she's just... She's
2: I'm sorry,
1: joking.
2: I'm but, joking, but yes. Then you made me laugh, so that was like the worst.
1: But just come hit on, or do something. That's the only way that it's going to work. But in ways of fixing it, I think that it's so far out of the barn because I think every team had a lump in their throat when they saw Caminero on the ground during last night's game.
2: I had a lump in my throat, but while I get through it, when did the All-Star game change where the winner didn't matter when it came to who had home field advantage during the World Series? Did that matter? Like, I feel like now when that changed, it really stopped mattering.
1: We all know when it started because that was in 2002 when they had the tie in Milwaukee. And then the next year, they're like, well, we need to sort out a winner and figure it out. But I think it's been, what, 10 years now since they've done away with it. I don't have the exact numbers.
3: Yeah, Google's telling me 2016. So, yep, 10 years.
1: Yeah, 10 years. So, and this time it counts.
2: 2016
1: is 10
2: years ago.
1: So, it went, you know, scary enough. So, it went 13 years. And that was ridiculous anyway. That was an effort to try to keep people interested, but you had players on last place teams playing in the eighth and ninth inning that were deciding who would get home field in the World Series. There was no reason for that. And the players didn't necessarily care. And it seemed very odd. So they ended up doing away with it. And I don't think anybody has missed it since.
3: There was a Sean Taylor moment last night. And Sean Taylor moment, I mean this. Sean Taylor infamously lit up a punter or a kicker in a Pro Bowl game, right? He was the one guy on the field that didn't get the memo that we're not supposed to try hard.
1: Yeah.
3: Andy Páez takes that single to center field, from Bellinger. And he tried to throw the guy out at home plate. And you could tell, I think it's the catcher on the A's that was scoring. He kind of looked back like, wait a minute, we're supposed to try hard. Yeah, like, right. I don't want to slide. I don't want to slide at home plate. What's going on here?
1: Yeah, there's everybody is kind of on the same wavelength, and it is what it is.
2: Call me crazy. It seems like these guys want to, the ones who are there, they want to have fun, right? So what about implementing something, I don't know, Savannah Banana-like? Like, change it up a little. Not that they have to dance. I'm not saying that. But some of the silly rules. I don't know. Put a target out in center field. And if you hit that, there's got to be ways to make it a little bit more fun. Because it seems like the guys just want to have a good time. And if you make it where they don't feel like they have to go all out, I just feel like it's what can happen? What can change? And like you said, there's nothing to fix it. But can there be something to make it a little bit more entertaining than what it is? Because obviously they don't want to compete, which is fine. I understand it's an all-star game. So something to make it a little bit more fun.
1: I've got an answer. It may not be what you want to hear. I know you're trying to.
2: You know,
1: I don't know.
2: Brainstorm here.
1: Do you have an answer for her? Otherwise I'm going to answer in my own way.
3: I know.
1: The Savannah Bananas are the night before. The Savannah Bananas are the home run derby. And that's why I talked about the mozzarella sticks.
2: That's a great point.
1: The home run derby, look at the stands at the home run derby, whether it be from the first at bat or the last at bat, they are full. And last night by the eighth and ninth inning in a 4-0 ball game, in a game that doesn't matter to anybody, people just left. People behind home plate, there were empty seats. I'm not saying that the entire stadium was empty, but people are like, all right, I've been to the All-Star game. I saw the stars I needed to see. I wanted to go.
2: Especially at the end of the All-Star game.
1: But they stayed for the home run derby. Like, the home run derby is not going to be as great as it was on Monday night every single year. Something we talked about yesterday, but it does get people excited. It's the first part of All-Star weekend. So you've already had a taste of it. So you're already full. And with the drama that it provides and the limited number of players, with only having 8 players as opposed to 50 all-stars on teams. I mean, there's nobody knows who every all-star is, and the fans aren't there sitting around waiting to see who the Marlins representative or whatever. But the all-star game has been surpassed by the home run derby, and the fans in attendance are the reason for that. And there's nothing that you can do, Monty, to make it interesting except to have the NL hit. Like, it's just got to be a competitive game.
2: Right.
1: But you're not going to have a home plate collision. You're hoping that you're not going to get hitters beamed. I'm wondering now if pitchers will be afraid to throw inside. Sure, just got away from them, and Caminero was a little late in recognizing it. Maybe that's just something that you can't avoid in baseball. But I don't think that there's any fixes considering the landscape and now how every other team probably looked at what happened to Caminero or what happened on the throw by Páez. I just think that it's too far down the line, and you take it for what it's worth and hope you have a competitive game.
2: Yeah, you're probably right, because I feel like the reason the home run derby is usually a little bit more fun even every year. This year's was really awesome. But the fans love the home runs. Like, the fans love the offense. And that's what baseball has been trying to, you know, push towards. You know, the theory that they change the balls to make balls go fly a little bit further. When it's a game like last night and there is no offense, which is what drives the fans in baseball, I don't know. You're right. How do you fix that? Because the pitchers are over here like, what are you talking about? This is what we're supposed to do. We're supposed to shut these guys out. But in this situation, we don't want to see that. We actually don't want to see you guys shut each other out. We want the opposite.
1: Yeah, we want some runs. We want some excitement. We want a little back and forth. Who's going to win here? Not just Mason Miller coming in and facing one batter and then being replaced so you can get more all-stars in. I know that's been more of an all-star thing. Jason Stewart, you wanted to chime in.
3: If you think about it, the way the whole thing is produced, it's like the actual gameplay gets in the way. Like, if whoever does this, whether it's a combination of like MLB Entertainment and Fox, they treat the game as if the actual in-game play is secondary to what they want to produce, the entertainment value, starting with the red carpet and all the social media that comes out of the red carpet. And then you get in the game and there's multiple interviews per inning with in-game participants. They're in the middle of the game after the fourth inning. I know we're going to talk about this. They stopped the game for some produced thing last night. So I guess the production is telling the fans the actual in-game stuff is secondary to everything else. And they just want you to tune into, we're celebrating our all-stars. We're celebrating the game, you know?
1: I think it's the opposite in terms of, I think Fox understands that the game is what it is. And this is our only way to salvage it. Or Major League Baseball or whoever is coming up with those decisions in saying, these guys don't care. Nobody wants to get injured. People are ready to get out of town. How do we make this a compelling broadcast when the game is likely going to lack and not have any flow?
2: Mm-hmm, mm-hmm.
1: And now they may alter the flow by inserting a fourth inning break, which brought some people to tears. And I had no idea what was going on. You had kids riding on in bikes. And I know what was going on, Monty. They were trying to make it seem like this is baseball. So much so that I went and watched The Sandlot last night on the heels of Jason's movie list. And I'm like, I read people on Twitter saying that they were in tears. They had the chicken skin, the goosebumps in seeing the kids ride in on bikes.
4: Baseball.
1: That was what I did when I was a kid, but that's not what kids are doing nowadays.
2: Yeah, not even a little bit.
1: They're like, they should be out there in their travel team uniforms with their e-bikes and their razor blade sunglasses and their $500 bats. Like, that's what youth baseball
2: is. With their
1: pink
2: gloves.
1: Yeah. Baseball's trying to sell us on baseball that doesn't exist anymore. And so there's no kid riding around Philly with a $130 Mike Schmidt jersey that's unbuttoned. Like, there's no way. That didn't happen when Mike Schmidt was playing when I was a kid. That wasn't happening. No one was wearing their good Robin Yount or Paul Molitor jersey when I'm playing wiffle ball with my friends back in Wisconsin in the 1980s. It is not. They're not even wearing their Jim Gantner jersey or Cecil Cooper jersey. None of that was happening. So it sure as heck wasn't happening last night, where I don't even know if kids drive around their neighborhood and ride on bikes and go and play baseball in the parks anymore. So it's the selling of stuff. And I think that they're all trying to make up for the game that is lacking because the players are just kind of going through the motions.
2: They could have used adults because I still ride my bike. So they could have used me.
1: Do you and Grace, does Grace have her glove on the handle when you pick her up?
2: No.
1: Then you guys go over to Natalie's.
2: Yeah, we actually rollerblade. Actually, that's what I'm saying. You could have used me and my friends. We could have absolutely been a part of this. But you're right. Kids don't do that. I didn't feel the nostalgia from that video. I saw it after the fact. So I'm wondering if being there, it felt a little bit more. But, like, I remember right before the World Cup, I sent you guys the video, in case you hadn't seen it, the USA World Cup video promoting, yeah. You know? That one gave me all the feels. At the end, I was like, I believe USA can do this. After watching this, I was like, I don't know. It didn't hit me. Maybe it hit people that were there. But this whole marketing thing, what I find so interesting is the red carpet, the interviews, right? All of this stuff that has happened in the later years, it's, in theory, like, it's awesome. But it doesn't work because I have access to all of these players at my fingertips on their social media.
1: Sure. Yeah.
2: Like, that's why this doesn't work, because I just saw him. He actually posted a better video 10 minutes ago than this interview that you're putting. So it's like, as much as like I get why they're doing it because they have him there, in reality, this would have worked 30 years ago when social media wasn't as big or these athletes weren't as accessible as they used to be. It doesn't work.
1: They're trying to add ketchup to that steak.
2: Ketchup.
1: Right? That's what they're trying to do.
2: And I think, Sam, did you want to add something, Sam? Sorry, I think I saw you.
5: No, all good. I was just going to say that, so Dan, J.K. Simmons' voiceover didn't convince you. He said in that clip, he's like, this isn't nostalgia, because nostalgia is trying to find that emotion for something that's gone. He's like, this is still baseball today. And you're saying that's a big fat lie.
1: Yeah, that is not baseball today.
2: It's not baseball today. And it definitely tried to hit nostalgia. You're right. He does say that. But I was like, then why does this look old school?
1: Yeah, but that was a 100% made for TV event. Like, if you're at the stadium, you're not really catching on that the kids, you just like, why are kids on bikes? Like that's, I've been to those events before. They don't translate as well.
2: And I would have gone to get a beer at that point,
5: I was sort of tuned out, like just on my laptop listening. And I thought they had gone to commercial and I was like, what is going on here? Like, where's the game? And then I look over and it's like this whole pre-produced thing. And then these kids, yeah, they come out of the tunnel and they start riding onto the field. And I did like I thought honestly that 5 minutes was like the best part of the entire night, even though I'm sorry. It was just boring. Well, I thought it was boring.
3: A lot of people agreed with Sam. Like I live on Twitter. So Twitter almost disappointed me last night in how uncynical it was about that, because usually things are always overwhelmingly negative on Twitter, but you saw a lot of positive comments from like the former Blue Check Brigade and like, you know, heartstrings and tears and all this stuff.
1: Yeah,
3: it's like,
1: it was not happening for me.
3: It's the mixed messaging to me that really confuses me with baseball, because I care about it. I've watched a lot of it. It's my sport. So are we supposed to be appealing to young audiences with all these rule changes and allowing people to show up pitchers and denigrate the game and all these things, all these rule changes that are supposedly trying to appeal to a younger generation? And then we stop the All-Star game in the middle and talk about all the great things that we used to love about baseball.
1: They need to, Sam, I don't know did you want to respond?
5: I was just going to say that that 5 minute break to go to that pre-produced thing that became live, I wasn't even necessarily super moved by it. I thought it was neat, but I just thought it was the highlight of an otherwise sort of, you know, a hum and a sigh of a night.
2: That's not a good thing.
5: No, it's not.
2: That's not a good thing.
1: I think the Ray Charles version is awesome.
5: Yes.
1: It was weird.
5: Well,
1: from 2011 at Chase Field, you know, like it was like, it's just, I felt like what I do to Monty and like show her TikToks, like, hey, did you see this? Like, maybe have it like, just was odd. It was weird.
5: They were channeling the Sandlot. Like, they really were.
1: They looked through the window, which is why I ended up watching the Sandlot last night. Cause I'm like, why are people crying? And I just feel that this is not baseball today when it comes to the youth of of America.
5: The kids wouldn't be knocking on doors. They'd be texting their buddies.
1: Yeah. Didn't they do the peek through in the wall and then they opened it up and then they all like rode on their bikes? Nobody does that these days.
5: Did you like, though, like once they were on the field, the fireworks were cool? And I did like playing, you know, Freddie Freeman playing catch with my kids. This was nice.
1: It was all staged.
5: Yes.
1: Yeah.
5: It was very staged. Yeah. Yeah.
1: Yes. It did not pull the heartstrings. And I feel that the effort into a piece like that has to go to those lengths because the game is turned into what it was.
2: Mm-hmm, mm-hmm.
1: Because the game is tougher to watch than a $2 steak. The appetizer of the mozzarella sticks, way better. And that's why we get all this other stuff, like the ketchup, like the steak sauce, to try to make that meal better. And you know what? Sometimes it just doesn't work.
2: It doesn't work. That's a great, great comparison.
1: She's Monty Bolaños. I'm Dan Beyer. We're going to go out on that compliment. England, Argentina, scoreless, 24th minute, World Cup semifinal in Atlanta. Winner gets Spain in the World Cup final on Sunday. You can see the match going on right now on Fox. Hit her up at Monty Bolaños. You can find me at Dan Beyer on Fox. He's Jason Stewart. That's Iowa Sam hanging out for Stu Gotts and Company live here on Fox Sports Radio. Hours from now, about 10, the Open Championship begins, one of my favorite events of the year. How well do you know the Open Championship? We put Monty and Sam to the test next on Fox Sports Radio.
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26: For the most part, we're looking good this afternoon. 33 northbound, delays between 248 and Tatamy due to construction. 22 westbound, slow between 512 and Airport Road. 78 westbound, delays between 33 and Hellertown. No problems on 309 or 222. If you see a traffic problem, call their toll-free tip line 855 Road Tip. 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
28: 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So what now? There is an answer. Alex Goen patented hypnosis. In fact, a JAMA study says adding behavior therapy to GLP-1s produced 3 times the results. Hypnosis is behavior therapy, concentrated. And Alex Goen hypnosis is the only U.S. patented hypnosis proven useful by the U.S. Patent Office. 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

0: Stu Gotts & Company live, Fox Sports Radio. She's Monty Bolaños. I'm Dan Byer. 32nd minute, England and Argentina. Still scoreless. Jason Stewart's here, our executive producer, Iowa Sam, our technical producer. And I mentioned, just hours from now will be the beginning of the Open Championship at Royal Birkdale. You know a lot about Royal Birkdale, Monty?
1: No.
0: That's all right.
1: It's not in America.
0: I love working with Monty because she's new to golf. And so we took her to her first ever golf event. It was the first time you'd ever been on a golf course last month.
1: Yes.
0: Riviera Country Club is a great place to have your first golf course that you've ever been to. We watched the U.S. Women's Open. And now over the next 4 days, golf's final major of the year will be taking place in what has been a sunny, dry England over these last couple of weeks. So you won't get the normal wind and rain that we feel like we're going to be accustomed to at the Open Championship. It'll be fair conditions and the course will be playing fast and firm. So just remember that over these next 4 days. If you can remember that it's Royal Birkdale, even better.
1: Okay.
0: I'm going to quiz you.
1: Royal Birkdale. Write
0: yes,
1: it down.
0: Write it down. It's your answer already. Royal Birkdale is where they are playing this year. And there are a variety of courses that have hosted Open Championships. They have it. They call it the Open Championship Rota, where they rotate amongst, you know,
1: is it the same
0: two
1: ones?
0: Handfuls. Yeah.
1: Same. Okay.
0: Yeah.
1: Okay.
0: Yeah. Some more often. Some are getting into the mix again. Others have fallen out of the mix. So that's how we come to the point where you and Sam have been enrolled in a game. Well, let's just have Jason Stewart take it away.
2: Thank you, Dan. I'll take it from here. It is Iowa Sam v. Monty Bolaños in a game called Honors Course here on Fox Sports Radio. Honors Course. Your Honor. That's where the drop was supposed to go. Monty Bolaños v. Iowa Sam. And here's your host of Honors Course, Dan Byer.
0: Thank you, ladies and gentlemen. It's a real simple game where Monty and Sam will test their knowledge on if these courses actually held the Open Championship at some point during their time. Now, these courses may be real, may be fake, maybe never have hosted before.
1: Okay.
0: Winner gets nothing.
1: Pride.
0: But whoever gets the five first and wins by two will be declared our winner.
1: Okay.
0: And you're going to have two stages of this. This is the first stage, and then there's the second stage coming up next hour. We hope to be joined by Eric Winalda, by the way, at some point in this program, a former World Cup participant weighing in on this England-Argentina match. I may have just ruined the surprise, but anyway, let's get it going. You ready to play Honors Course, Iowa Sam?
3: You betcha.
0: Monty, are you ready?
1: I think so. Let's go.
0: All right, you're first up.
1: Okay.
0: Royal Liverpool. Has Royal Liverpool, Monty, ever hosted the Open Championship?
1: No, because it's not real.
0: It is real. In fact, Rory McIlroy won his only Open Championship at Royal Liverpool. I believe Tiger Woods had a record-setting Open Championship victory in 2006 at Royal Liverpool.
1: Well, I thought you were throwing me something with soccer in it because of Liverpool. So I was like, he's trying to trick me. This isn't golf.
0: Royal Liverpool jumped back into the rotation somewhat recently with that Tiger win, and now it's back in the rota. All right, Sam, are you ready to play? It is your turn.
3: I'm ready.
0: All right. St. Isaac's. St. Isaac's.
3: So these sites rotate around the United Kingdom, right?
0: Scotland, England, even Northern Ireland.
2: Like Sam's tactics to buy time.
3: Great.
2: It makes no sense.
0: St. Isaac's.
2: That question makes no sense.
3: I'm just wondering because maybe there's like, you know, when there's a... Never mind.
1: Just go with your gut.
3: Just doing the thought process here. It's real.
0: It is not. I did it because Isaac Lohenkranz usually at the news desk for us. Honors course. So far, you both get Fs in identifying. Have these courses actually hosted the Open Championship? All right. Let's keep it with Sam. Then we'll get back to you, Monty.
1: All right.
0: What about Royal Sophia and Blanche? Iowa Sam. Royal Sophia and Blanche.
3: The English... All of the United Kingdom, they have weird names for stuff. I'm going to say that's real.
0: No, that's half of the Golden Girls.
3: Damn it.
0: Sophia and Blanche. Ah, Dorothy.
2: Half of the Golden Girls.
0: Dorothy and Rose.
3: Two thirds of the Golden Girls, right? Or is there four?
0: There were four.
3: Oh, yeah. I thought there were only three. No, there are four. You're right.
0: You've got that one wrong as well.
3: Wow. So, did Scotland invent
0: you
3: golf?
0: You got an F minus.
3: Did Scotland invent golf, Dan?
0: There's some debate on if they did or not.
3: England invented soccer, right?
0: Yes.
3: Okay.
0: The Scots say that they did, but there are other places that have decided to.
3: All right. I'm just trying to get my marbles in line.
0: But
3: here.
0: Scotland, St. Andrews is the home of golf. It is in Scotland. Speaking of St. Andrews, Motsy.
1: Yes.
0: What about the old course at St. Andrews? The old course at St. Andrews.
1: The is old that, course.
0: Is that hosted an Open Championship?
1: Yeah. I feel like the Open Championship has been around a long time, so why not? Yes.
0: That is correct. Yeah. The old course is probably the most famous course in the world. Monty, first
1: board.
0: On the board.
1: Woo!
0: You have an opportunity to go up
1: 2-0. American League coming in right now.
0: All right. What about Baba Bue course?
1: Excuse you?
0: Baba Bue. Has that course hosted?
1: No, because you're making stuff up.
0: It was... Baba Booey was what I was trying to say. Oh. She caught on. She is correct.
2: Oh. Baba Booey.
0: Baba Booey.
3: See, the first one and that one I would have gotten right.
0: I gave you a Golden Girls question.
1: I knew it was Golden Girls, too.
0: She started laughing when I said Sophia.
3: The Brits come up with weird names for stuff.
0: All right.
1: Blanche? I was on to something. Blanche?
3: I don't know. Could have been named it.
0: All right, Sam, you got the last one here, okay? Then we got to take a timeout.
3: All right.
0: Royal St. George's. Royal St. George's.
3: St. George's. Yes, that's a real place.
0: It is a real place.
3: Yes,
0: Colin Morikawa won there in 2021. Yes. Darren Clark won there. Ben Curtis has won there. Royal St. George's is a course that has hosted the Open Championship. We'll revisit Honors Course coming up in about 45 minutes.
1: Right.
0: Motsy, you hold a 2-1 lead, but Sam will have control in the next question as we continue. Again, it's Honors Course on Fox Sports Radio. All right, England and Argentina, scoreless right now in the 39th minute of this World Cup semifinal as they play in Atlanta. Coming up next, she's Monty Bolaños, I'm Dan Beyer, Iowa Sam, Jason Stewart are here. The Michigan dilemma is much bigger than what people may want to realize. Chaos in Ann Arbor. We'll discuss it and break it down next. She's Monty, I'm Dan. It's Stu Gatz and Company live on Fox Sports Radio.
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18: Dealing with the usual delays this afternoon, 22 westbound jammed at Airport Road, eastbound slow between Cedar Crest and 15th, 78 westbound delays between 33 and Hellertown, 33 northbound stop and go between 248 and Tatamy due to ongoing construction. If you see a traffic problem, call their toll-free tip line 855-ROAD-TIP. 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

0: 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Welcome in. It's Stu Gotts and Company live on Fox Sports Radio. I'm Dan Byer. 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And after you're done with that, tap the thumbs up icon. 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There's only 3 minutes of stoppage time in this England-Argentina game, which tells me it's been pretty fluid because there are automatically 3 minutes added because of the hydration break, but still no score, Monty, between England and Argentina. Do you have a dog in this fight?
1: I don't. I don't think I'm rooting for Argentina. It's not that I hate Argentina. And again, I love the conspiracy that FIFA is, you know, doing things to get them to the final here. I love that. But I don't hate Argentina, but I think I'm not rooting for them. I think I'm going for England. I'm wondering what Spain wants. Cause I wonder if Spain like is like, no, let's face Argentina so we can take down Argentina. But I feel like Argentina doesn't, maybe the better team is England. I know it's a scoreless game. I'm just wondering what Spain would want in this situation.
0: No, Monty, I have been following soccer all the way since I remember the date. It was June 11, 2026.
1: Nice.
0: And I can tell you, Spain is much better than Argentina.
1: Right. So do they want Argentina? Because
0: yes. Right? I think England would give them more of a battle.
1: More of a battle. Yeah. It's just you want to play a team that's being favored by.
0: And again, you're talking to a guy who's followed this closely for well over a month.
1: Yeah. No, I think you have all the answers.
0: Listen, if you don't believe me, ask Jason Stewart. He can tell you as well who Spain should want to play in this match.
2: No, I leaned on Dan. I've been leaning on Dan for all of my soccer knowledge because I've been doing a lot of gambling. But ever since he started following the sport 4 weeks ago, I've been leaning on him.
0: So this is where you, I mean, when our World Cup, someone who's appeared in 3 World Cups could be joining the show at the top of the hour. I mean, they, I think, will be impressed. They may even call in sooner. Who knows what's going to happen? We'll find out. But still scoreless between England and Argentina in their match on Fox right now from Atlanta. There have been a lot of headlines over the last couple of days about what's going to happen at the University of Michigan, where athletic director Ward Manuel seems like he is on his way out. Wall Street Journal did a piece yesterday. There's been other investigative pieces done. Justin Spiro, who's based in Michigan, has uncovered a lot of this news and getting the behind-the-scenes work of all of the problems and the scandal that has involved the Michigan Athletic Department, including the athletic director and the then president, knowing about allegations going on, knowing about the relationship between Sharon Moore and his athletic department assistant, where we know how that ended up, but that they knew about this. And not only that, that the president may have told others to not bring forth evidence, to try to hide some of the evidence, which is something that has followed many other Michigan people throughout these scandals. And it's not just one scandal, Monty.
1: There's a lot. No, there's a lot. You can do a quick Google search.
0: It all started with the breaking of the COVID rules for the football program during the COVID period. A big deal made about, was it just about getting hamburgers somewhere? No, they're breaking the rules that were put in place during that COVID time period. There was the big cheating scandal, the spying scandal from Connor Stallions. That happened. I think a lot of people thought it was absurd. There were some that still said, well, big deal. Michigan won the games on the field. Well, it does help when you know what the other team's plays are. But even aside from that, there's the Matt Weiss investigation, who was a former assistant at Michigan that now could face decades in prison after hacking into thousands of profiles and secure information about students, including many females, including private pictures.
1: And not just from Michigan, like across other universities.
0: Yes.
1: Like it wasn't even just Michigan.
0: And there was evidence that officials at Michigan knew about this with Matt Weiss and allowed him to remain on staff to coach in the college football playoff the season before they won the national championship. This is just going on and on. And the one complaint, or the one thing that I, it's not a complaint, it's the one thing that I see from Michigan fans is saying they shouldn't strip us of our national titles, because how did this affect the games on the field? How did the president and the athletic director, knowing about these things and not doing anything, how did that affect, say, the national championship that Michigan won when Jim Harbaugh was their coach and they went undefeated a couple of years ago? If it even lent to anything in the basketball program, which, by the way, I don't think it's a shocker that Dusty May left when he did, now in maybe knowing what was coming down the tracks. And Dusty May was only there 2 years, won of a national championship. I don't think anybody on that Michigan men's basketball team had anything to do with what these scandals are. And I think Michigan people will point to that. But they'll also point to, Monty, of, well, the football national championship is the one that you can't touch. And the NCAA already handed down their sanctions. And I do think stripping them of the national title would have been appropriate, taking those wins away, because I do think that they had a direct effect. And Michigan fans will tell you that they don't. But if you are keeping a coach on staff to try to win a game and want to allow the money to continue to come in from a successful football program and trying to hide evidence and keep things under wraps because you don't want things to come out that could derail your success, then that does affect the on-field product, because those coaches shouldn't have been coaching. Those players that could be tied in, and there could be other scandals still coming, Monty. If your administration is actively trying to hide and derail an investigation, it is to raise more money, which helps you in these situations. There are so many reasons on why it may not be this player was allowed to play and that player wasn't allowed to play. It doesn't come down to that, but it's about keeping the football program afloat on the shoulders of all these discretions that they are trying to bury. It's not different than what Penn State tried to do in their scandal. The reason they didn't want to do it is because they didn't want to bring down the football program that made thousands and upon thousands of people happy. That's why it was not brought down. And this is what's going on at Michigan. So yeah, maybe it didn't want to stop J.J. McCarthy and Blake Corum and them running to a national championship because they won it on the field. But there would have been coaches. There could have been other people implicit in all of this. And the reason that they didn't do anything about it is because that football team was winning. And that's the problem. And that's the problem that Michigan fans cannot see. And some Michigan fans, I think the others are pretty well grounded. Some of the best people I know are Michigan people, but there's a portion of the fan base that just does not want to admit that they were trying to protect the winning. And that is why they ended up trying to cover up all this stuff. And that's the biggest problem.
1: Yeah, no, it's even from the start of this, when that whole, the stealing of signs or plays, all of that happened. And it was so quickly swept under the rug. I felt, from an outsider on college football, that I was like, really? This is how quickly we move on from this, when it seemed like such a big deal. But there's been so many other issues within Michigan. You didn't even touch on the gymnastics person that was hired and related to the bad gymnastics guy.
0: Yeah, that's Michigan State. Yeah, there's a whole problem in the entire Michigan.
1: Yeah, like all of that. Like, with, it's just, it's been, there's been a lot of negativity when it comes to, I feel like, Michigan and sports.
0: Well, there's the Wolverines athletic department right now is being zeroed in, and we'll find out Ward Manuel's status coming up tomorrow. The scoreless at the half between England and Argentina. This is Fox Sports Radio.
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7: Dealing with the usual delays this afternoon. 22 westbound jammed at Airport Road. Eastbound slow between Cedar Crest and 15th. 78 westbound delays between 33 and Hellertown. 33 northbound stop and go between 248 and Tatamy due to ongoing construction. If you see a traffic problem, call our toll-free tip line 855-ROAD-TIP. I'm Christy O'Brien.
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0: That's got to be an awful feeling. 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
5: Scoreless at the half in Atlanta. World Cup semifinal that you can see on Fox right now. England and Argentina scoreless in the first 45 minutes. Winner gets Spain on Sunday. By the way, Sunday's coverage of the World Cup final will begin at 11 o'clock Eastern time Sunday morning. Again, England and Argentina scoreless right now in Atlanta in the World Cup semifinal. The loser of this match gets to go to South Florida to face France in the third place game coming up on Saturday. The Milwaukee Brewers are acquiring pitcher Lance McCullers Jr. in a deal from the Houston Astros. It's a salary dump for Houston as the Brewers will pick up his salary. McCullers is currently on a rehab assignment. ACC announced changes to their tiebreakers for the upcoming college football season, allowing higher rated teams more of an opportunity to play in the conference title game. Steve Yzerman has stepped down as the GM of the Detroit Red Wings after seven seasons. I'm Dan Beyer.
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8: Dealing with the usual delays this afternoon, 22 westbound jammed at Airport Road, eastbound slow between Cedar Crest and 15th, 78 westbound delays between 33 and Hellertown, 33 northbound stop and go between 248 and Tatamy due to ongoing construction. If you see a traffic problem, call our toll-free tip line 855-ROAD-TIP. I'm Christy O'Brien.
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0: 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I'm Tom Fallon. Mike Raymond alongside me. We're with you till 7 o'clock tonight with, dare I say, the most boring day in all of the sports world, the day after the Major League Baseball All-Star Game.
1: I took my Wheaties this morning, Tom. I'm ready to make this more entertaining for everybody listening in. If you're going to give us some time here on, quote-unquote, the day, the worst day of the sports calendar, we're going to step it up a little bit. And I know that you've already arranged some guests to make it a little bit more interesting.
0: Yep.
1: But I'm ready to go. I'm ready to go make sure this three-hour ride is enjoyable for everybody who tunes in.
0: We've got a couple good guests lined up for today as we've been continuing on previewing different divisions of the NFL each day this week. We did the West divisions on Monday. We did the South divisions yesterday. Today it's the North. And we're going to go in 1 hour down to Baltimore. Jonas Schaefer from the Baltimore Banner is going to be on the program with us. And then at 6 o'clock tonight, our good buddy Rookie from our sister station within Cumulus out in Green Bay, the Fan. Rookie's going to come on and talk a little NFC North. So a little AFC and NFC North division discussion tonight.
1: I'll tell you what, it's an interesting year for the AFC North. So I'm looking forward to talking to Jonas at 5 o'clock because a new era in Pittsburgh, a new era in Baltimore, technically, I guess a new era in Cleveland as well. So three new head coaches in the division and then probably a lot of expectation for the Cincinnati Bengals too. So there's plenty of storylines going into specifically the AFC North. And then, of course, the NFC North was a team or it was a division that finished with every team above 500 last year. So it's a lot of fun.
0: Yeah. So all of that to cover tonight here on the program. All right. We've been going for a good 4 minutes here. I feel like, I mean, I have to look at the script. Are we supposed to take a break here so someone could come out and sing a song or
1: I'm going to take a hydration break real quick.
0: I mean, I don't need that. I mean, you can have that throughout the entire show here. I'm more focused on all the stoppages upon stoppages upon stoppages for the show that was going on last night.
1: I checked out really early on that one. I honestly, I prefer the Home Run Derby. It's more entertaining. But the game itself, I get it. It's more of like a manufactured broadcast, and you have moments like that, right? So you're putting in
0: extracurriculars. Well, we've had moments. I get that. Like, don't get me wrong. I get that, and I also get that it's an all-star game.
1: Yep.
0: But they stopped the game three times in less than four innings. For all kind of extraneous stuff going on. Like, you did the first thing with the little video that led to the kids riding the bikes out on the field while a video of Ray Charles singing, like, America the Beautiful up on the screen is playing while they're shooting off fireworks. I had to keep refreshing. I had to keep, like, going to my phone and everything else. I'm like, it's the fourth inning, right?
1: Mm-hmm. Like, it's not like the seventh inning stretch.
0: It's not like even the fifth. Like, it's the fourth, right?
1: That's because we want to add more content.
0: Okay, fine. Yeah. I guess we're doing it at this point then. But then an inning later, all of a sudden it was like, stand up to cancer moment. I went, we're doing this again? And then I was like, what are we doing for the seventh inning stretch? I guarantee you we're doing something for the seventh inning stretch.
1: Right.
0: And it was, okay, now it's the end of the ball game and God bless America. I'm like, how many innings are you going to stop play so people can see? I mean, It wasn't just the stand up to cancer thing. It was really the stand up to cancer and here's Boys to Men to sing at home plate. I'm like, what world am I living in? How many times you would have stopped this?
1: It's not a Philadelphia event if you don't have Boys to Men there, man.
0: And
1: you gotta check off the list.
0: You could do like some of this stuff could have been done before the game. I would have done the whole fireworks thing. Like, okay, you want to do that and you want to do it at a part of the game where it's still. Maybe some of the starters are still out there or whichever. Like, okay, fine, do that in the fifth. Like, I couldn't believe we had something. There was something in the script that was going to halt everybody from going out on the field at the end of the fourth, at the end of the fifth, in the middle of the seventh. And I was like, we're not counting the pitching changes that are coming here. You're just dragging this out as long as you possibly can.
1: I had turned off the broadcast and checked in like at like 9:25 or 9:30. I'm like, how are they only in the third inning? And that's before any of the stoppages you're talking about. Whoever's writing the script for that needs to go back to the
0: game is listed as starting at 8 o'clock. It didn't start till like 8:29. I was like, that's when the broadcast starts. How about you tell everybody when the actual game's going to start? Because, and don't get me wrong, I said last night, one of my favorite aspects of All-Star games traditionally has been the introduction of all the players.
1: Yeah.
0: Okay.
1: And walk through the Liberty Bell.
0: Fine. Start the broadcast at 7:30 and do it then. And then start the game like 8:01 or 8:05 something and have this end at a decent time. But my good, I was like, you made everybody wait a half hour till you started the thing. Then you stopped. It felt like after every inning to have somebody else come out and sing a song. I'm like,
1: they need to go back.
0: What
1: to the
0: are
1: drawing.
0: We doing?
1: Go back to the drawing board of for this event. Learn the ABC BBDs of putting on a nice, entertaining, and smooth broadcast. And yeah, I don't mind Boys to Men.
0: But, I don't either.
1: But it's just another stoppage of play. And again, it's more a manufactured broadcast than it is a sports competition. And that's kind of what we saw last night. But you know, people still went and attended, and I'm sure they had a lot of fun. It seemed like a better event
0: and
1: to
0: bailed
1: be at.
0: Early.
1: Well, but needed to. If I feel like it would be a better event to be at than to watch on TV. Like, if you're there, that's kind of cool. Like, you're
0: and they were still leaving. That's my point.
1: Oh, like the people that, were, yeah. But there was not a lot of scoring. It was 3 runs early, and then there was only ended with 4.
0: That's what the Major League Baseball All-Star Game is. In case you haven't noticed, in the last, like, decade, I was talking to Sean about this beforehand, my son, about how in recent All-Star Games, the runs come in bunches. Mm-hmm. Either you get a guy on and somebody hits a home run, or, you know, you load the bases, somebody gets a big hit, but if that doesn't happen, generally the innings are 3 up, 3 down, like consistently throughout. Because pitching is so good. There's brand new pitchers popping in, it feels like, every inning. And if they've got decent stuff, it's a 1-2-3 inning and we hardly get anybody to score any runs. Go back and look. All the runs seem to come in bunches.
1: Mm.
0: Like you'll get, the top of this inning and the bottom of this inning, we got like 2 runs here and 3 runs there. Always going to have action. And then there's about 4 or 5 innings in a row where one person reaches base for each team. Nothing's really happening. And then like, then here we got a run here, 2 runs here. And then that's the end of it. And that's what the All-Star game has been, unfortunately, which leads me to believe that how much longer do you think Major League Baseball wants to keep doing this?
1: I think there's always going to be an appeal to get all of the best together. But
0: I'm afraid they're going to turn this into something else. I still enjoyed it. And I watched the game last night. Okay, when I was doing some things at the house that came up, and when I finally got a chance to sit down, I sat down and stayed there all the way through until they actually showed me who the MVP was at the end of the game.
1: You're a better man than me. I wasn't willing to stick around for that.
0: I do that every year.
1: Too slow paced.
0: No differently last night. Had my laptop up, so I was doing some work at the same time. But I was watching the game from the moment I could all the way to the end last night.
1: Mm-hmm.
0: But I had some people who appreciated my comments as I posted about it on social media. By the time when they stopped it back to back innings, I went off a little bit on social media about this, and I got a whole lot of people right behind me immediately that liked it, were agreeing with me, and then a flurry of people, almost all from New York, by the way, that were like, "Oh, it's entertainment. What do you care? Like that? What you call it?"
1: If you have a pop group participating, yeah, I guess you're worried more about the entertainment factor.
0: Call me when any other sporting event, even an All-Star game, holds play up 3 different times so people could come out and sing songs.
1: Imagine if they did that in the NBA. Come on.
0: Right, yeah.
1: You'll have a halftime performance, I'm sure.
0: Halftime is one thing. That's a designated thing. But in this case, this was 3 different times where players were told, don't take the field because we have something going on here.
1: I've already heard for Sunday's World Cup final, they're already planning an 11-minute performance for multiple artists, not just I think Coldplay's a part of it. I think...
0: get ready for the hate from the rest of
1: Shakira,
0: the world.
1: Shakira. Really?
0: Are you kidding?
1: The rest of the world, halftime?
0: Yeah, that's going to be... That's a whole American thing. What do we need this for?
1: Maybe.
0: Oh, maybe. Guaranteed. I bet you anything that's going to be the response from around the rest of the world.
1: But I think it's much different in what you're comparing
0: it
1: to in Major League Baseball.
0: The hydration breaks, for crying out loud.
1: But that's interrupting play that was never interrupted before. Like, you're always having a halftime. Whether or not you have a halftime performer is certainly something different. But the hydration break, the frustration there is because that's nothing that had that traditionally that's not something that happens.
0: Okay, talk to FIFA.
1: Well, true. I think obviously benefiting from the extra ad revenue, but point being is you're having it in Mexico and a lot of the North American cities in July. So you're going to have a lot of heat related problems. So you can put it under the guise of hydration break and looking out for the athletes, but it is a money grab. That's where the frustration, I think.
0: I do think people are not really seeing the reason behind this. there's been some people who were complaining about the fact they were having hydration breaks regardless of where the game was being played. Like, they were being like, well, wait a minute, you're inside an air-conditioned, like,
1: sure, some
0: closed stadium. Yeah. Why do they need a hydration break? Like, well, because
1: it's even playing field for everyone.
0: Right, yeah. If certain games are going to have it, then all the games are going to have it. That way, certain teams aren't getting extra strategy in a game that they're playing outdoors that affects who's moving on out of this group or something, as opposed to teams who don't get that extra break to strategize or make or kind of go over some things. Like, so I
1: so you can look at it.
0: You can say it shouldn't be anywhere, period. But once you decided to do it in some places, then it had to be everywhere.
1: Yeah, it has to be universal, just as an equity thing. But one of the things that I would point out is, if you have such a problem with the hydration break, that is on an American broadcast. Like, that is something Fox is deliberately doing. So, yeah, you can probably call it that money grab, but if you really have that much of a problem with it, flip over to Telemundo, and they're not doing the commercials at hydration breaks. So, yeah, you won't be able to understand the broadcast, but you'll get it the way that you traditionally would like to get it. Just a little bit of a stoppage of play, which is even for everybody. And you know, I think it's a benefit in just in general. Like, you're running a ton. You're running a ton. And it's not like you're being subbed out like you are in the NBA when you're running up and down the court. Like, you have an opportunity to get some water and hydration. Soccer is not a sport that's like that. You can't get like a water bottle on the pitch, if you were. So you need more time, to hydrate. And obviously, I think it's appreciated when you get to the end of a 90-minute game, and then it maybe even goes into extra time and even stoppage time. So, like, everyone has the benefit of that all the way around. I don't have a problem with it overall. Just the impropriety comes in where it's like, okay, well, now these networks are making more money on the ad revenue. So I guess if you're that offended by that.
0: That part, I don't mind. It's
1: I think
0: the fact
1: it's just,
0: that we're suddenly, like, going back to last night, I mean, how much longer is it before they're doing something like that at the end of every inning at an All-Star game?
1: Yeah, but
0: because the gameplay itself didn't take that long.
1: It's an All-Star game. Yeah, you know, I would have obviously more of a problem if it's more stoppages in a regular game, but that's when else are you going to do it?
0: Don't. I'm not saying just because you had this was one where they had every intrusive idea they had for what to do, and they went, let's do it all. Let's do this one in the fourth. Let's do this one in the fifth.
1: Well,
0: let's do this one at the stretch. Let's do this one in the pregame. And it was like somebody had to be the one to say no.
1: All the patriotism stuff is going to be as a result of being in Pennsylvania and being America 250. Like, there's something about that too. Like, you're gonna have the extra level. Like, you had Miss America singing the Star Spangled Banner. You're talking about Ray Charles. You're talking about would they do America the Beautiful there? The Beautiful, yeah. So, like, you're going to have a little bit more of that because of the anniversary, the 250, and also being in, like, the city that founded it all. Like, you're in Philadelphia where Independence Hall is and the Declaration of Independence was signed. I get
0: it. So you're saying there'll be less of it next year?
1: I would be interested to compare. I would be interested to compare. Because I think that's kind of more about what I was thinking. Like, yeah, if you're going to do it in Pennsylvania, you should have more of that type of patriotism and those moments. So I'll have more to say next year. I still think it's not going to be a situation where I'm watching. Again, I'm more of a home run derby guy. I won't be watching as much. By the way, 1-0 England on an own goal.
0: Really?
1: Own goal.
0: Boy. Wow.
1: It bounced off a defender into the goal.
0: Okay.
1: That's frustrating.
0: First update in the second semifinal here with the winner getting Spain on Sunday.
1: It looked to be. I have to see a replay, but it looked to be an own goal. Yikes.
0: All right. More on the Major League Baseball All-Star game last night. I did enjoy it. Do you watch the Derby on Monday night?
1: I watched until I fell asleep. I felt really good about Jordan Walker. Like, after the first round, that's when I put my wager in. Mm-hmm. I ended up picking, I can't remember who I picked now. It wasn't the guy who won. It wasn't Walker, but I was like between Walker and that guy.
0: Okay.
1: So that, yeah. That
0: was Schwarber?
1: It wasn't Schwarber.
0: Contreras?
1: No, it wasn't Contreras. Yeah, it was Contreras because after his first round, I was like, oh yeah, he's going to be.
0: I mean, he was hitting the longest bombs of the night as the first batter of the evening. He stepped in the box. It was hitting 470 feet.
1: It looked awesome. Especially like he set the tone early.
0: Yeah. And we said last night that there were some aspects of what Netflix was doing. They were trying to do too much, but in terms of the way they set up the Derby, I liked it a lot more because each home run had time to breathe, where mm-hmm. you could enjoy where it how far it went, where it landed, all that kind of thing.
1: And it was still pretty exasperating for the players, you could see. So like, yeah, sure. You know, even the hype, it, by the way, was not an own goal. It was okay. Anthony Gordon for England.
0: Okay.
1: You could see people were still exasperated by the end of the round and needed to like find ways to, okay, before I hit that last ball, I'm just going to, real quick, get some pine tar on my bat or something.
0: Well, when the last ball came, they had to swap things out, so they always got a break at that point anyway.
1: Right. But calling for the pine tar for Contreras, like that, right. All right, we get it. But you could tell he was winded because he was just macerating the ball. It was amazing. The nice positive, you know, for the Red Sox continuing.
0: It was fun. He had a great round. He put real pressure on Schwarber in the semifinal matchup to the point where the fans were really into it.
1: Yep.
0: And I really got into it when he got brushed back late in the round, which was going to be a moment to be shown for a long time. But Walker's run at the end was fantastic. Was amazing.
1: Real quick,
0: to come back and win that.
1: One more thing about yesterday's All-Star game with all the delays and so on and so forth. Did you have a problem with Bryce Harper calling for a replay that was an obvious strike?
0: No.
1: He was like, well, no one's done it so far. Here we go.
0: Again, the players becomes within the game itself. The players have fun. Yeah. Like, that's a memorable thing to have some fun with. Like, go ahead.
1: Now, he's an answer to a trivia question. Who was the first major league player to ask for a review in the All-Star game?
0: And I was not surprised by the MVP pick, and I don't think, I really don't have an issue with it. There were some people who thought that, you know, guy hits a 400-foot home run, the only extra base hit of the night. Why isn't he the MVP? It's like, because he just tacked on a kind of what ended up being a meaningless run. You know, Bellinger set the stage for the American League to grab the lead with a two-run single in the first inning off a guy who doesn't give up a lot of runs. I think the only other possible person you could have gone with was Cease for like striking out the side. Granted, I think it was somebody who was a walk in there too, but he got three strikeouts.
1: It's tough
0: first inning. Like,
1: it's tough to establish an MVP in an All-Star game because there's such limited time in terms of play.
0: Right. It's like, you know, it's not necessarily have to be like the guy who hit a home run, especially when it's a game played like that. So I didn't have an issue with it. I thought that I wasn't surprised that Bellinger got it. And based off of the All-Star games I've watched my whole life, I thought he was the most likely and fitting choice last night. But more on the way here, including some NFL division previews as we continue on here on a Wednesday night. 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
4: 22 westbound, an accident at 15th Street is blocking both lanes. Watch for stop traffic back to Shanersville Road. 22 eastbound jam between 309 and 15th. 78 westbound, delays between 33 and Hellertown. 33 northbound, watch for stop traffic between 248 and Tatamy due to road work. If you see a traffic problem, call our toll-free tip line, 855-ROAD-TIP. I'm Christy O'Brien.
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0: Good afternoon, starting with the World Cup semifinal number two between England and Argentina. It took until the second half, but England on the board. They lead Argentina 1-0 in the 65th minute. Winner gets Spain on Sunday in the World Cup final. In Major League Baseball, now that the All-Star game is in the rearview mirror, the Astros are finalizing a trade that will send pitcher Lance McCullers Jr., their longest tenured pitcher, to the Brewers. Compensation for Houston not yet known. The Brewers will also receive lefty Colton Gordon from Houston. In the NFL, Cowboys wide receiver George Pickens will officially play this season on his $27 million franchise tag tender after today's deadline passed for tagged players to agree to a long-term contract. And in the NHL, Hall of Fame player Steve Yzerman is no longer the general manager of the Detroit Red Wings after seven disappointing seasons running the franchise he played for. I'm Mike Raymond.
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0: Rolling along here on a Wednesday night, Tom Fallon, Mike Raymond with you here this evening. As with you till 7 o'clock, Iron Pigs return to action again on Friday night out in Omaha, following our show from Jack Frost National Golf Club coming up on Friday. By the way, one other moment from last night, really the only other, felt like, kind of notable. Notable moment was Junior Caminero getting drilled on the hand with a pitch. And
1: didn't see it, but...
0: You didn't see it?
1: No. Was it on purpose?
0: Well, I mean, not on purpose.
1: Oh, but he got hurt. Is what you're saying.
0: He left the game. He was down. Like, the pitch up and in, like, kind of thing. It clearly hit him, like, on the fingers, like, up on his left hand. He went right down, and when he got up, he immediately did nothing other than go straight off the field.
1: Yeah, behind it.
0: And I was like, man, when you are a star player for a team that's got the best record in the league, the last thing you want to see is he's going for x-rays at the All-Star game.
1: Has there been an update?
0: Oh, I've seen it. X-rays were negative.
1: Negative, okay.
0: Yeah. But
1: that's good.
0: Riley O'Brien, right-handed pitcher for the Cardinals, is the one who hit him. And word was he actually went down then. As soon as that inning was over, he went down in Citizens Bank Park to go find where he was getting the x-rays and joined him for it, like, okay, to be with him kind of thing. That was negative. Guys, like, gave each other a hug, like, kind of, like...
1: Nothing malicious. Yeah, nothing. Helps when the x-rays are negative.
0: But a 97.6 mile-per-hour sinker.
1: I don't care if it's a 75-mile-an-hour pitch. That's still enough to break a bone.
0: Yeah, but and especially there. Like, yeah. This wasn't... Got him in the back, the shoulder, you know... On the hand, in the area of, like, your pinky and ring finger, like, kind
1: Which
0: of thing.
1: It, are probably the more delicate of the two fingers. Yeah,
0: where I was like, oh, man, that's got a fractured finger written all over it. It's going to keep him out for a month.
1: Yeah, well, I'm glad that was not the case. Even if he has to miss some time, it won't be anything long term. So that's obviously a positive. And, you know, everyone always is so concerned. Obviously, he participated in the Home Run Derby the day before. Everyone's so concerned about, you know, complications from that event. That's more along the lines of, you know, you're changing your swing and you're not the same when you return back to normal play. I'd still take that over any kind of type of broken bone or anything that's going to allow you to miss long periods of time, especially with, like you mentioned, with this team doing so well. Glad it all's well that ends well.
0: Yeah. And by the way, I thought it was funny. One of the things that was being talked about before and after was the players who opted out, and notably pitchers, like Zarowski didn't pitch, and mm-hmm. Otani, who like wasn't going to participate, mm-hmm. and Skeens didn't participate in the All-Star game, and then Wheeler had a chance to but decided not to. And the idea that these certain rules that made guys ineligible really hurt the game this year, and I'm like...
1: Hurt the game from...
0: What game were you watching? Like, I realize that people might have tuned in to watch Mizorowski throw for an inning or Skeens or whichever. Right. I get that.
1: And Otani, because he's an international.
0: Like, the bigger issue here was there was not enough hitting in the ballgame. The National League got three hits all night, like, kind of thing. That was the bigger issue. Like, after the first inning, there was only, after the top of the first, there was one run scored the rest of the game.
1: And we've pointed to this, and you've talked about it before, about just in general, an event that favors pitching, and you're seeing more. So at least, you know, within Skeens, was it last year he started the All-Star game?
0: Was it the last couple?
1: It might have been more than one. So I feel like he's put in his time, and yeah, he's still a young player, but at the end of the day, he's put in his time. He was in attendance, I believe, at some of the events throughout the city, but I don't. Yeah, the fact that he didn't participate this year, I'm like, I feel like he's done his share. I don't have as much of a problem with that, but whatever. And you're always gonna have people abstaining for fake injury, and like for same thing for Wheeler, man. I'm sorry, the seriousness of his injury last year. If he doesn't want to have to put extra strain on himself, I mean, that was a serious injury that he was able to come back and not only come back from, and be effective when his return. Mm-hmm. So like, I don't have a problem with him missing time. He's a hometown guy, so you notice it a little bit more, especially with, you know, Harper and Schwarber participating in the Home Run Derby and Christopher mm-hmm. Sanchez getting the start. So, like, yeah, I get that. I get it from that point, but go be healthy, man. Like,
0: yeah, I get it.
1: The long-term prospects
0: of this
1: organization.
0: I'm not criticizing the players who decided not to participate or whatnot.
1: I was laughing about
0: the people that were complaining about this and for a game that really lacked hitting.
1: Yeah.
0: And by the way, Skeens started for the National League the last two years.
1: Yeah. I'm good with him missing it. I'm good with him.
0: Yeah. I also felt like it wouldn't have been that far of a stretch for him to have been left off originally. Like, he hasn't been that dominant like this year. And if you were trying to get some other guys from or other franchises to be included,
1: sure.
0: I didn't think it would have been a stretch if he didn't pitch in the All-Star game this year.
1: He doesn't even leave his own team in ERA anymore.
0: Right. It's like, okay. He's a star, don't get me wrong, yeah. But I was like, I didn't think it was a big deal that he missed.
1: Just by a couple points, just FYI.
0: Yeah. But yeah, going back and looking here at the past couple of years, and just what I said, like go back a couple of years ago in 2024. Okay. Nationally got three runs in the top of the third on a three run home run. AL answered in the bottom of the third with three. And then there was a two-run home run in the fifth. That was it. That was all the runs scored in the game was in three different half innings. Okay?
1: Right.
0: Last year, you had the National League gets two runs in the first inning. Then they score four in the sixth. The American League scores four top of the seventh and then ties it with two runs in the ninth. Then it went to the swing-off. But again, like, what I mean by this has become the norm. Like, there's... It's not like one run here, one run there, two runs here, like scattered throughout the entire game with a kind of a normal line score of a baseball game. All-star games have been like one half inning here, half inning there, all the runs score in bunches. That's it.
1: Do you have suggestions on ways to improve it other than shortening the entertainment aspect of it? I mean, because this is something where we're constantly watching, and it's not just Major League Baseball. We're constantly watching all the professional leagues reevaluate the way they want this All-star events to go. And you know, the NBA's they changed the format for the All-star game like they're changing underwear or like it's a bodily function.
0: I'll say this. I think part of this, maybe I'm wrong. I'm like, for example, I'm just looking at last night, and the more at bats you get, the better you're going to do. Too many people are just getting up there with one at bat. You know what I mean? Like, and you get like two for the starters, maybe. Like Trout got a third because they hit around so much and put so many guys to the plate in the first inning that the top of the order came up with, they let him get a third at bat before he came out. But that's really it. I think go back. There was times where not that long ago where guys were playing, some of the key guys were playing longer into the game and getting more at bats.
1: Yeah.
0: And the more you have so many guys on the roster and you're trying to get everybody into the game because now you know that, all right, well, so we have nine innings, so we may as well play. We don't have to hold anybody back. So everybody's going to get a chance to go out there. If they're able to play, they're going to play. I mean, how good do you expect guys to be when they're just like used to being star guys? And here they're going to be, okay, there's a brand new pitcher in who you probably have never seen before. Go up and get one at bat against them. Yeah. Like that's what leads to games like this where nobody scores.
1: Yeah, part of this is just, you know, watching and noticing tendencies of pitchers. So by like the second or third time to the plate, you're a little bit more confident and kind of figure that pitcher out. But yeah, if you're changing pitchers and every other couple innings, and I don't know, it is what it is. And I think it's just the nature of the game. I don't have a problem with the way, like I'm not into it. Like it's the best of all of them, but like I don't have a rooting interest in any of it. Like I'll watch the Home Run Derby because that's kind of like separate. It's a little bit more gimmicky, you know, and it's something you don't see all that often, even though you don't see all the All-Stars playing together. I get that part of it too, but the format for the All-Star or the format for the Home Run Derby is much more preferable to me than the All-Star game.
0: Even though you fell asleep.
1: Yeah, well, that's just a problem that I have in general. That's a problem I have in general. Like much past 10:30, man, I can't keep my eyes open. Long days.
0: Yeah, I mean, Sean actually dozed off last night, but not during the Derby from what I saw. Like we were up for both, enjoying it, and we were into it while enjoying the Derby because of how close it was late.
1: Yeah, so actually, funny enough, I woke up for the last swing for what's his name,
0: Walker.
1: For Walker, yeah, it just came to. I was like, all right, I saw him win it. Good night. I'll see you later.
0: All right, so coming up next here on the Happy Hour, countdown to football season quiz. We got the fight song for the day. The prize up for grabs, your chance to try to win it, is coming up next here on the Happy Hour on Fox Sports Radio.
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4: 22 westbound at 15th Street. Accident clearing on the shoulder. We've got stop traffic back to 378. 22 eastbound delays between 309 and 15th. 78 westbound slow between 33 and Hellertown. 33 northbound delays between 248 and Tatamy. Construction has the left lane closed. If you see a traffic problem, call their toll-free tip line 855-3255. Road Tip. I'm Christy O'Brien.
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0: It's Tom Fallon, Mike Raymond back with you here on the Happy Hour on Fox Sports Radio. Counting the days down to the start of the college football season on Saturday, August 29th. That day is 45 days away. Today's fight song, we're going to Clemson. So if you can get 3 out of 4 right about Clemson, then you win the prize of the day. Which again today is going to be a $50 gift certificate to 1812 Piano Lounge in the West End Theater District of Allentown. 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So 3 out of 4 right about Clemson gets you the $50 gift certificate to 1812 Piano Lounge. 4 out of 4 on Clemson gets you the gift card to 1812 Piano Lounge and an entry in the drawing at the end of the summer where someone's going to win $200 worth of gift cards. 610-890-0707, 610-890-0707 is the phone number to call in here and take the quiz today on Clemson. We have been, after a week where we were really thin on people that were getting 4 out of 4, we've been on a tear. I think between last week and this week, 6 of the last 7 people have gone 4 for 4 the quiz. So after the holiday, everybody stepped up their game. So we'll see how people do today. 610-890-0707 is the number to call to take the quiz on Clemson to try to win that $50 gift card to 1812 Piano Lounge.
1: So the listeners are kind of taking a page out of Clemson's book, who have won 8 out of the last 11 ACC titles.
0: Very good. That's excellent. Yeah.
1: Trying to be a little bit more efficient. What I would say is, and I don't know if you know the answer to this, are there different versions of the Tiger Rag, the song? Because LSU, does they use the same one?
0: Yeah.
1: Okay.
0: It's just a matter of which.
1: In our system, does LSU and Clemson, is it LSU/Clemson Tiger Rag?
0: No, they're bands.
1: Okay. They're different bands.
0: It's listed as Clemson fight song.
1: Okay.
0: The other one will say LSU fight song.
1: And I'm wondering if there's any just like little intricacies that maybe you can pick up on and differences. But the Tiger Rag, obviously very popular in terms of,
0: If you have a certain nickname, chances are your band plays it. Yeah. Let's call it what it is.
1: Yep.
0: Does
1: Northwestern Lehigh do it? I don't think I've ever heard their band play.
0: I don't know. I couldn't say one way or the other.
1: Any other Tiger?
0: Somebody text Tony Sabilla.
1: Yeah.
0: Tony. He's Mr. Nutripoli for us.
1: Yeah.
0: Like covering all things out there.
1: I don't know. I'd be interested to know the answer to that question, but 610-890-0707 if you want to answer the questions for Clemson today. Clemson.
0: Yeah. Pretty much just gave you one. The first two questions are going to be,
1: directly.
0: Yeah, you do. And then you also have the multiple choice questions with 3 possible answers. 3 out of 4 right gets you the $50 gift certificate to 1812 Piano Lounge. So just fire it up at 610-890-0707 to hop on in here and take the quiz for the day.
1: Awesome.
0: And a team that not that long ago they were one of the teams people were sick of.
1: Yeah, well, that goes after a long history of them underperforming.
0: They were, but when they turned it around, they played for three national titles, 4 national titles, 4.
1: Sounds
0: 4.
1: Right.
0: Yeah,
1: sounds
0: they right. Beat Alabama twice, lost Alabama once, and I want to say they were the ones who got beat by LSU.
1: I was going to say
0: the
1: LSU,
0: Joe Burrow led team beat them as well.
1: That was
0: but
1: a
0: they
1: shellacking.
0: Just were living in the playoff, like kind of thing. So
1: that was a shellacking in 2019.
0: Well, LSU did it to everybody. Yeah. I mean, not as bad as when they beat up Oklahoma in the semifinal, but it was a dominant performance by LSU.
1: It was Clemson. Oh, no. So that would have been the 2020 season, right?
0: Which one?
1: The LSU one. Yeah, it was Clemson.
0: It was 2020 January, but it was the 2019
1: season. Yeah, it was Clemson.
0: There you go. So, I mean, got to play for 4 national championships.
1: Ooh, we get an equalizer here.
0: Yeah, looks like it.
1: I mean, that
0: at 85th or 86th minute, Argentina has tied it up.
1: I'll tell you right now, again, I said it to you during the break. I know we joked about it. early on when there was one of the games, not the knockout round, but this goaltender for England's been getting peppered. There's been so many shots and he's come up big. And yeah, that was a great goal there for Argentina. And now huge because, you know, we were talking maybe 7 minutes left in this game.
0: Yeah.
1: And England's moving on now. It gets a lot more interesting.
0: Yeah. Brand new game now. So everybody apparently glued to that.
1: Yeah, maybe.
0: Or just afraid to answer questions about Clemson. I mean, we've had people taking Oklahoma State and Mississippi State the last couple of days doing just fine. Imagine Clemson would be that difficult for the quiz. But don't worry, I'm not going to even plan to ask you, like, you know, who was the last team to beat them in a game?
1: I don't know.
0: Come on.
1: Oh, that's right. That's right. Yeah. That's right. My bad. I forgot.
0: Really?
1: Like it was Penn State.
0: Yeah. Penn State. Pinstripe Bowl.
1: Yeah. I'm sorry if I want to forget the Pinstripe Bowl, Tom.
0: Hey, Terry Smith called it maybe one of the greatest days of his life.
1: I'm sure it was. Listen, you remember my holiday wish this year?
0: No.
1: The welcome for Matt Campbell, but may all your bowl games not be in New York City is how I ended.
0: Okay, that's yeah.
1: So, for multiple reasons. Really quickly, I know this. We talked about Clemson LSU. That's how we start out this year.
0: Yeah, believe it or not,
1: that's a great opening game.
0: It is the opening Saturday of college football season. Primetime game is Clemson at LSU to open up the season. They also have Georgia Southern and then their in-state rivalry game with South Carolina to close it out. I mean, they're going to be good, but I'm also with the kind of prediction here that I have from Lindy's that they're not going to make the ACC title game, but they're going to be up. They'll be up there. They have them at the number four spot in the ACC, 24th in the country.
1: Yeah, I'm seeing a three-way tie in Phil Steele's prediction. Miami number one in the ACC, but then SMU, Clemson, and Louisville all tied for second. So
0: okay,
1: I will say he does list Clemson second out of those three teams, and he doesn't go alphabetically because he has SMU above them. So just throwing that out there.
0: So we still, by the way, if you want to still hop in here on take the quiz, 610-890-0707, 610-890-0707 to try to win the $50 gift card, 1812 Piano Lounge. And of course, if you go 4 for $4, not only do you get the gift card, but to get the entry at the end of the summer where someone's going to win $200 worth of gift cards. Entries are starting to rack up, but we still got about a month and a half here to earn a spot when it comes to the drawing coming up at the end of the summer when we finally arrive at college football season, counting down to the week zero weekend. All right. Took a little bit, but we got ourselves a contestant here. Now, of course, the phone's lighting up in droves all of a sudden. We're just a little late today. It's okay.
1: We went to the break early last segment. So, like, if you're listening for the segment.
0: Maybe. What do we got? Who do we have?
1: We got Kevin calling in from Allentown.
0: All right. Kevin, how are you?
5: Hey, I'm doing good, guys. How you doing?
0: Doing really well. So, Clemson, the team of the day. What is their nickname to the Clemson what?
5: Clemson Tigers.
0: Correct. Second question. What are their colors?
5: Orange and white.
0: I'm going to pause here and say I was a little surprised. There is an extra color here that I'm going to need. It's actually orange and something else, not white. What is it?
5: Blue.
0: I'm going to have to say no. Orange and purple. They do
1: wear purple.
0: They do wear purple at times, and I was surprised to see that is like listed as one of their colors.
1: I'm looking at
0: a specific shade of it too, by the way, like regalia or something.
1: Oh, is that what it is?
0: Yeah.
1: I'm looking at their preview page in Full Seals, and it literally is an orange banner with purple letters.
0: Yeah. All right. Multiple choice. Who do they play in the game that's called the Palmetto Bowl? NC State, Florida State, or South Carolina?
5: Palmetto Bowl. I'm gonna take a shot and say South Carolina.
0: Sure. That's correct. In-state rivalry matchup. All right, last one to at least get you the gift card, 1812 Piano Lounge. Question number four. Who is the only Clemson player that is in the Pro Football Hall of Fame? DeAndre Hopkins, Brian Dawkins, or Charles Haley?
5: Brian Dawkins.
0: Correct. Haley's in the Hall of Fame, but he didn't go to Clemson. He went to James Madison, and DeAndre Hopkins isn't there yet. He's still just finishing up. So 3 out of 4, Kevin, enough to get you the gift card, $50 to 1812 Piano Lounge would be emailed out to you, but one short of an entry this time around. But thanks for playing. Appreciate you calling in. Enjoy the rest of your week. Thanks, Kevin. So, yeah, Clemson Tigers last year were 1-3 after their first three games. Were 3-5 at one point in the season, then ended the regular season on a four-game winning streak, beating Florida State, winning by one at Louisville, beat Furman, won at South Carolina by two touchdowns before losing the Pinstripe Bowl to Penn State 22-10. And as we're going through there, their conference schedule is no joke either. At Cal, home Miami. Oh, I forgot Charleston Southern's in there too.
1: Mm-hmm.
0: The Fighting James Franklins of Virginia Tech, at Florida State, at Syracuse, Georgia Tech, at Duke. And that's not counting at LSU to start and home South Carolina to end it.
1: Yeah, blame both of the Carolinas. Ultimately, schedule difficulty, according to Phil Steele, 58th overall nationwide.
0: Okay.
1: So just throwing that out there.
0: But more importantly, we are 45 days away from the kickoff of college football season.
1: Career passing leader for Clemson?
0: Trevor Lawrence, I'll say.
1: Not in the top three, surprisingly.
0: Okay. Taj Boyd.
1: Number one.
0: Okay.
1: Career rushing leaders?
0: I'll take a stab and say C.J. Spiller.
1: Not in the top three.
0: An ATN?
1: You mean A-Chan?
0: Sure.
1: Yes. Summer one. Hey, he finally corrected people this year. Career receiving leaders.
0: I'm sure I'll kick myself for this one, but I mean, I'll just throw out Hunter Renfro, even though I don't think it's the answer.
1: Not in the top three.
0: Yeah. Who is it?
1: Number two was one of the multiple choice questions. Hopkins was number two.
0: Oh, yeah. Okay.
1: But number one was actually Sammy Watkins.
0: Oh, yeah. Okay. That makes sense. Mm-hmm. Sure. So, not bad on that one for today for Clemson. Again, playing the little announcement before the fight song played there, first thing you said to me was, really 45 days till start football?
1: Yeah.
0: I'm like, yeah.
1: Well, and I was pointing out to you, like, it feels like the summer's flying by because Music Fest actually starts in July this year.
0: Yeah.
1: It's always
0: July 30th. July 31st will be our first day there.
1: Right, exactly. And it's always the first Friday. Actually, that's interesting. I don't know why they're doing it this way. Because the first Friday, there's still 31 days in July?
0: Yeah.
1: So that's interesting. I thought it was always based off of the first Friday in August. So.
0: All right. By the way, Argentina.
1: Two straight
0: goals.
1: They
0: have been the team of comebacks in this World Cup tournament. And they've now scored again. And we're in extra time in the time, I should say.
1: Yep.
0: In the second half, and Argentina now leads 2-1.
1: Two goals in, 5 minutes?
0: Yeah, defending champs are not going away quietly, and they now have the lead. Jonas Schaefer from the Baltimore Banner talks AFC North coming up next.
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0: them past Spain as the betting favorite. What got overlooked? Spain's defense. While the headlines focused on France's stars, Spain quietly built one of the strongest defenses in the tournament. Disciplined, rarely out of position, this led to Spain's defense having allowed just one goal coming into yesterday's matchup. Then came the ultimate test. France's explosive attack against Spain's defense felt like the classic unstoppable force meets the immovable object. Offense will always grab the headlines, but tournaments are often decided by the teams that defend the best. Yesterday was just another reminder that while great attacks can win you games, get you headlines, defenses still win championships. I'm Dan Patrick, and this is Above the Noise. 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
4: At the World Cup, Argentina has done it again.
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4: Just heard it all on Fox TV in the final minute of stoppage time. Argentina currently leads England 2-1. Again, they're in the final minute of this semifinal. If the score holds, Argentina is going to face Spain in the World Cup final on Sunday in New York. England would face France in the third place game Saturday in Miami. In the NFL, the Saints and running back Alvin Kamara have agreed to a restructured contract to keep him in New Orleans. Cowboys wide receiver George Pickens will officially play the upcoming season on his franchise tender. And in college football, the ACC has announced changes to their tiebreakers for the upcoming season. I'm Monty Bolaños.
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8: 22 westbound at 15th Street, accident clearing on the shoulder. We've got stop traffic back to 378. 22 eastbound delays between 309 and 15th. 78 westbound slow between 33 and Hellertown. 33 northbound delays between 248 and Tatamy. Construction has the left lane closed. If you see a traffic problem, call their toll-free tip line 855-ROAD-TIP. I'm Christy O'Brien.
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9: Five o'clock on a Wednesday here on the Happy Hour on Fox Sports Radio. 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With you all the way till 7 o'clock this evening. Again, no play-by-play tonight, done tomorrow. Iron Biggs back on the air Friday with a weekend series at the Omaha Storm Chasers before they go to Indianapolis. We're going to be live from Jack Frost National Golf Club coming up on Friday, starting at 4 o'clock. I'm looking forward to being back out there. But making the phone calls right now to get our next guest on the line as we've been previewing different divisions of the National Football League each day this week. We started with the Western divisions on Monday with guests from the Chiefs and the Seahawks, bringing some, at least one person

0: who covers a team within each division. Yesterday we did the South divisions with John Michaels from Atlanta and Rhett Bryant from Nashville. In 1 hour, we're going to talk to our good pal Rookie from The Fan in Green Bay. But right now, we're going to talk a little AFC North. On the line with us, picks for the Ravens traditionally as well for our annual expert mock draft. From the Baltimore Banner, it is Jonas Schaefer. Jonas, Tom and Mike, good to talk to you. Thanks for making time for us again.
1: Hey, guys. Thanks for having me on.
0: Well, we appreciate it. I guess the first question I have for you is the way the Ravens, like, looking at the way people are talking about them this year, the like over-under win total that was set for them, for a franchise that went 8-9 last year and then changed coaches going into this year, to me, it almost feels like everybody's reacting like the Ravens were clearly better than their record last year. Were they that much more talented than the record ended up showing at the end of the year?
1: It's a good question. It's a complicated question because you look at some of the advanced metrics and they did not love the offense. They did not love the defense. The special teams was pretty average. Obviously, the injury picture is, I think, the big confounding variable in all this. You know, you lose Lamar for a couple games, and he told me a couple months ago that, like, he never really felt completely healthy after, maybe week four, week five, something like that. A marginalized Lamar is going to have a pretty big trickle-down effect on the defense. And, the defense itself, it's going to have a pretty big trickle-down effect on the offense. And the defense itself was pretty lacking with some, no good performances from Adafi Owe, who was traded midseason to the Chargers and turned things around there. Sack-wise, Marlon Humphrey had maybe his worst year as a pro. Nate Wiggins, who had a really good year as a rookie, did not really take a step forward. Roquan Smith, who just outdid Lamar in the top 100 voting, by the NFL players, looked a half step slow at times as well. So, on paper, I don't think this team is as talented as I thought last year's team was, which makes me, a bit of a bad guy when I say, I don't really see this team contending for Super Bowl right away. But I think what you have to consider with the Vegas totals and everything is there is this expectation that, yes, Jesse Minter will turn this defense around like he turned the Chargers defense around. When Lamar is healthy, the floor for this offense is generally top five, top 10. Special teams is usually pretty good. And then you have a pretty manageable schedule. Like, obviously, there's a couple really interesting marquee big-name games on that slate. But it's a pretty soft setup, and if they can get things rolling in September, start of October, then you're really putting yourself in position to run away potentially with the AFC North and get yourself a top two, top three seed in the AFC. So obviously it's a situation where Buffalo, we don't know what they're going to be with in their first year under Joe Brady. The Chiefs have some clear and obvious holes. We don't know what the Texans are going to be, CJ Stroud performed in the playoffs. So I think just a lot of odds makers and experts around the NFL are kind of defaulting to the Ravens. Well, they've always kind of been good when Lamar's healthy, so why can't they be good again this year with a new coaching staff?
2: You mentioned the new coaching staff, and obviously Jesse Minter has definitely earned the respect with the defense that he calls. Obviously, he's following Jim Harbaugh around during his tenure. I'm just curious what you know about Declan Doyle. I know he's the new offensive coordinator for this team, and I understand that he's kind of like a mesh between Sean Payton and Ben Johnson, I've read. And I'm just curious, how Lamar will thrive in this new-look offense run by Declan Doyle.
1: Yeah, I think it's going to be kind of an interesting collision of philosophies and play style, because I think one of the more insightful quotes that we got from Declan Doyle at his introductory press conference a couple of months ago was basically him saying that he wants less weight, less of a burden to be put on Lamar when it comes to making plays happen out of structure. His improvisational abilities, obviously, in rare air in the NFL, but he took a lot of hits last year. His sack rate, I think, was the highest it's ever been. The offensive line was not good, which is obviously a big factor in all that. And Lamar, I think, he sees the field and he kind of goes through his read differently than a lot of other quarterbacks. Like, there's this RG3 quote from, maybe 3 or 4 years ago that's always kind of stuck with me that says that, if you're for your normal quarterback, you might go through your reads 1 to 2 to 3 to 4. Lamar might find the right answer, but he'll go through the reads like 3 to 1 to 4 to 2. And so I think in talking to Declan this offseason, his confidence was such that he feels like if everyone on offense does their job on a typical drop back where, you know, guys are hitting their marks as receivers, the offensive line is holding up, Lamar's eyes are where they need to be, then guys will get open. And I think you have faith in Declan Doyle because of that coaching tree that he comes from, you know, Ben Johnson and the work that he was able to do, turning things around there. You know, the influence of Sean Payton, obviously, you know, is one of the best offensive minds in the NFL and has been for a long time coming now. So there's a huge amount of hype around Declan Doyle. You know, I think it's a possibility that despite his age, he might be a one and done in Baltimore if things really work out because of the interest in finding that next great offensive line. But it really is going to be a kind of proof in the pudding situation because there's a lot of questions I still have about this offense, and they start with Lamar, you know, being a guy more willing to be more kind of exacting in how he kind of executes the offense.
0: When we spoke to you in April for our expert mock draft, you went with Spencer Fano, the offensive tackle from Utah, who was obviously off the board by the time the Ravens picked on draft night. But I got to give you credit because it was still kind of along that same line going with Iwane, the interior offensive lineman from Penn State. What was your thoughts on that pick and how the Ravens did this year in the draft in general?
1: Yeah, I mean, obviously I don't have access to all the scouting reports and everything. But I think if I were sitting in that chair, I probably would have taken Reuben Dane. You know, I was with the Ravens having already drafted having already signed Trey Hendrickson. I just think like the chance, you know, how often do you get a chance to get a guy who looks like a top 10 pass rusher on paper when you're a team that expects to be in the playoff mix every single year? Like you rarely get the opportunity to get someone who's already a plus-plus run stopper, and if these short arms aren't really that much of an issue, a potential plus-plus pass rusher. And, you know, there are a lot of good guards in the NFL that were picked outside of the first round. Obviously, it would not surprise me if Iwane comes in right away and looks something like Quentin Nelson did early in his career with the Colts, but it just comes down to a matter of positional value. Like, do you like more what you have in the pass rusher with Dane with, you know, somewhat questionable physical traits, or would you like more of a sure thing with Iwane? And they went with Iwane, and I think that reflects a willingness to protect Lamar better, which obviously, like I mentioned, was an issue for them last year, and also I think reflects the desire to get the most out of Derrick Henry. Like, he had an incredible year last year despite not having a whole lot of rushing lanes to get through. So if you're talking about dropping Iwane into this offensive line, that should have an upgrade at left guard as well. You still don't know exactly what is happening at the center position, but if you can get a line that blows more teams off the ball and can get Derrick Henry the kind of head start that just makes him an absolute terror to tackle in the open field, then I think, you know, you're talking about a pick that could pay for itself very, very quickly.
2: Just curious, you know, as we look around the division, you know, a division in transition. I was kind of talking with Tom before we had you on here. Three new head coaches and a Cincinnati Bengals team, which, you know, for all intents and purposes, should try to make a step forward, you know, or maybe seize the year. It's hard for me to say that knowing what their defense has looked like over the past couple, but you look at the roster and it's like elite quarterback, elite wide receiver, playmakers all over the offense. But that defense, I still kind of come back to that. You got to kind of catch up. They did add Dexter Lawrence. I don't know if it's enough. What do you make of the Bengals this year?
1: Yeah, I thought you were going to say you have the Bengals who should try to find the money to fire their head coach, because I think sure. Most people were surprised that of all the teams in the AFC North, the team that did not make the move was Cincinnati.
2: Right.
1: I mean, obviously, that Bengals offense, I think, has evolved in such a way where you feel pretty good about the noise. We feel pretty good about where they are. Like, that run game last year was very efficient, despite not having what people would consider a great offensive line or a great running back. And you put that together with hopefully a healthy season of Joe Burrow and Jamar Chase and T. Higgins. Well, you know, the floor on that is extremely high, and the ceiling top two, top three in the NFL. So it just comes down to the defense and, you know, the investments that they've made in the draft finally paying off. Like, I think if you're a Bengals fan, you're absolutely loving the B-roll that came out of Bengals camp or a workout from Dexter Lawrence, where it looked like he did trim those 50 pounds that he needed to, and he was moving great and looking kind of like the dancing bear of old, who's just such an unbelievably tough person to block. But, you know, do they have a primetime pass rusher after not signing Trey Hendrickson? Is their linebacker group passable at all? I think they have a couple really good cornerbacks, but again, injuries have been an issue there. The safety position has been an issue. I think they finally addressed this offseason, but it just comes down to, like, if you're talking about a Bengals team that is top five offense and top 20 defense, I think that's good enough to beat a lot of teams in the NFL. But if it's a team that is top 10 offense and, like, in the back eight of the NFL defensively, the way I think it was last year, then you're probably going to get another disappointing year. So I still think probably I have them behind the Ravens and the Steelers in the AFC North because of my trepidation about that defense. They bring back the same defensive coordinator there. But I think it would not surprise me one bit if they won the division at all.
0: Tom and Jonas Schaefer from the Baltimore Banner, previewing the AFC North with us here tonight on the Happy Hour. You mentioned the Steelers in there. I'm dying to know what your thoughts are on the black and gold, who added some pieces offensively, guys like Pittman at the wide receiver position, you know, drafting Bernard out of Alabama to try to have more than just DK Metcalf and a whole bunch of tight ends is a help. The defense is even older. So it's one of those things where I just keep waiting for the dam to break with this franchise as they continue to just kind of go 9-8, 10-7 and be in the mix for the division. I'd have no clue what 2027 will bring, but I almost feel like this year's probably going to look an awful lot like the last two. How about you?
1: Yeah, I mean, again, it's just like if it were a top 15 quarterback, like someone we consider to be an average starter instead of Aaron Rodgers, I would feel very, very good about Pittsburgh being the favorite to win the AFC North because I love how they love their top two wide receivers. I think, you know, to have a kind of matchup nightmare in Darnell Washington, even though he's not really that much of a receiving threat, is something that I think maybe we underrate in terms of, like, the difficulty of planning for teams, preparing for teams. And that's, you know, kind of coming from some experience of having covered Pat Ricard, a 300-pound fullback, on the Ravens for the past however many years. It's definitely an issue. And then the defense, like, even if Watt isn't the kind of world-conquering guy that he's been in the past, he could be the third best pass rusher on that defense and still be a very, very good player. So I think if they stay healthy in the back end and if the coaching changes are additive instead of subtractive, which I guess is the kind of big unknown here with Mike Tomlin finally giving up the ghost, then, yeah, it could be a team that not only gets the playoff but finally wins the playoff game. But it is just frustrating as a fan of football and a fan of, like, guys like, you know, DK Metcalf and Michael Pittman, that it's very, very hard to imagine this team making the kind of run into January because of their insistence on playing. Can you guys hear me?
0: Yeah, yep. You can untie it right at the end there, but
1: yeah.
0: Go ahead. Yep.
1: Yeah. It's very, very frustrating that I know for Ravens fans to lose to a quarterback like Aaron Rodgers, who is not a very good quarterback at this point in his career, but, you know, what other options do they have at this point?
0: Yeah.
2: Well, I mean, contractually, I think we are obligated to mention the Cleveland Browns. So I drew the short straw with the question. it's an interesting year, and I'm glad we have a Ravens guy on to talk about Todd Monken and what he could potentially do in his first season as head coach. But we're living in a post-Miles Garrett era in Cleveland. You do get Jared Verse, which I think if you asked our guy who came on to preview the NFC West on Monday, he thinks that's a bigger loss for the Rams that people are really advertising. So what do you make of this Browns team, and can Monken be that guy that kind of cements this team together in that rebuild?
1: Yeah, I mean, if you're Todd Monken or Todd Monken's agent, I think you're just hoping that he can kind of hold the fort down long enough for the really, really intriguing prospects that they've added in the past couple of years to mature and be the foundation of a winning football team. I don't know how much, like, Brown media kind of picked up on this, but there was a good bit of dissension, a good bit of turmoil on, like, the offensive locker room in Baltimore this past year in Todd Monken. And I don't know how much of this was maybe some overreach by John Harbaugh that made Todd Monken's life harder than it needed to be. But there was, I think, a lot of frustration among some of the bigger name offensive guys about, you know, being hammered home practice, being planned to be discussed in meetings, never carrying over to the games themselves. I think he kind of saw that reflected in some of the lackluster offensive showings that we saw from the Ravens this year. So obviously, you know, you look at those first 2 years in Baltimore, you got Lamar winning the MVP in 2024. You have him with a 2025 season that was even better, but somehow did not win the MVP. you look at, you know, what he did at Georgia, where that was, I think, a top three to top five offense in, like, overall efficiency both years. And I think you have to feel really good about just kind of where things are going. But, again, I don't love that offensive line. I don't love the quarterback. I wonder just, you know, what kind of staff you put around him, especially with him losing Jim Schwartz as defensive coordinator this year. So I'm hoping for Todd. I really like him as a person, that he can, you know, be around long enough for them to potentially find the quarterback of the future and find a true blue chip guy who could leap Cleveland out of purgatory. But again, as someone who saw Myles Garrett sack the Ravens like 5 or 6 times in 2 games last year, things are gonna take their lumps at some point. I think when I was doing my like game by game rankings, I had the Browns games as like 2 of the 3 or 4 easiest games on the Ravens schedule. And I think most teams in the NFL will probably feel that way.
0: Last question, Jones, before we let you run here, and I realize it's still 2 months till the first NFL Sunday, but sitting here today on July 15th, if you had to go 1, 2, 3, 4, how do you see the division going?
1: I think I'd probably, just out of deference to the odds makers and the experts and Lamar, I probably would say Ravens 1, Steelers 2, maybe tied with the Bengals, and then, you know, the Browns and different fourth.
0: Sounds good. Jonas, really appreciate you popping on here again, especially on short notice. We reaching out to you earlier today. Again, it's Jonas Schaefer, Baltimore Banner. Read his stuff at thebaltimorebanner.com. Follow him on X at Jonas_Schaefer on X. So thanks for popping on. Enjoy the rest of your summer. Maybe we'll talk with you during the season.
1: Absolutely, yeah. Thanks for having me on.
0: You got it. So good stuff from him as going all the way around the AFC North. And he does like what the Steelers have added offensively, and thinks that they, again, could even get in and win a playoff game. I think that they're in some ways slightly better than last year. The issue is you're also a year older in a whole lot of spots where you're counting on those guys to be able to hold up for 17 games and then be close to 100%, you hope, by the time you hit, you know,
2: yeah, it's not like the
0: January.
2: It's not like the Rams. It's like it's all hinging on Matt Stafford. That's like the one guy.
0: No, it's not. I mean, you could say it's all hinging on Rodgers right now.
2: Well, you're completely glazing over the fact that they added Drew Aller in the draft, Tom. Come on.
0: Playing.
2: Just kidding. Well, you are also on record as saying that you were more comfortable with Mason Rudolph under center anyway. So.
0: I thought Rodgers would be unlikely to be on the field for 17 games, and he played 16. I'll give him credit.
2: So, but Mason Rudolph, like, is he, I know he's still on the roster, but is he committed to this year, or is it one of the situations where, like, he could be a piece that doesn't end up on the roster by the week one kind of situation there? I don't know what the long term, what his contract looks like, and also you have to consider they drafted Will Howard.
0: He signed a 2-year deal before last year that runs through this season.
2: Okay. All right, so
0: yeah, I mean, you never know with cuts, kind of thing.
2: Sure,
0: but I considering who's sitting back there, I don't think you. Will Howard got hurt early enough last year that he hardly played in the preseason, so he didn't get a chance to really see what you had there. So I don't think you're rolling into the season with him and Drew Aller as the only things to back up Aaron Rodgers.
2: Well, and it's also, but then you have to make a decision. It's like how many are you going to carry 4 quarterbacks in the active roster? There's very few NFL teams that do that anymore. So it's like, you're having to make a decision on somebody. And, you know, if you've invested in this youth movement with Howard last year and Aller this year, like, is he the odd
0: man? I don't see how in the world with these 4 guys, Drew Aller's on the roster.
2: Okay. I mean, that's tough because was that a 3rd-round pick?
0: Yeah.
2: So, like, that's tough.
0: But to bring him in and look at him and what I saw, even some of the things in minicamp and hearing the things about how they have to pretty much start from scratch.
2: Yep.
0: Is that worth a roster spot?
2: I think that's an excellent question. I feel like you should have known that going in, though. Like, I feel like that's, like, if you're making a 3rd-round pick on a quarterback, especially after you've already drafted one the year previous and probably intend to draft one next year.
0: Probably.
2: So, like, that's not the best management.
0: Again, I didn't mind it because there was 3 3rd-round picks and you used one of them on him. Fine. Okay.
2: Like, but to essentially kick the tires? Like, that's
0: For the hype that was around him and the talk that was around him about his tools, fine. Again, bring him in, give him a look. I don't know why you'd keep him on the active roster, though. I never saw a path for that.
2: 100% fair. 100% fair. We'll see where that goes.
0: Can't wait to watch him in the preseason. I'll say that. But the only time we get to watch him in an NFL uniform, really, maybe ever.
2: Maybe. That's a distinct possibility.
0: Based off of all things we've heard about him, I can't imagine.
2: But that's also coming from Mike McCarthy, who like probably doesn't have as much leeway. I mean, you're in year one. You have Aaron Rodgers on like a 1 year deal. Like he doesn't have time to baby Drew Aller. Like he doesn't have time. Yeah. I mean, the organization as a whole does, but like, do they want to do that type of investment? Yeah. And how much can he pick up, and how quickly can he pick up, and how quickly can he translate? So like there's a lot of questions, not just with Drew Aller.
0: I still think he's going to be on the active roster. I think if anything, they might try to keep him in the fold and the like practice squad to keep working with him, kind of thing.
2: Well, and that worked out for Sean Clifford too. You
0: right.
2: Know,
0: right. So see if it plays out that way. Maybe, you know, but then like after a year of that, maybe he's able to challenge Will Howard for a roster spot next year. I don't know. We'll see. I'm looking forward to the start of the season, though. I think they're going to be a solid team again, as they have been in the AFC North. And I can't wait to watch them, only because I want to see what they look like with a coach who knows offense.
2: Fair. Yeah. So, because I don't think you had that for a long time.
0: No, I have not. So,
2: and just again, both divisions that we're previewing this show. There's a lot of storylines we can go down.
0: 100%. We got to do a little buy, sell, or hold on this division coming up next as we continue on here on a Wednesday on the Happy Hour on Fox Sports Radio.
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5: 22 westbound at 15th Street. Accident clearing on the shoulder. We've got stop traffic back to 378. 22 eastbound delays between 309 and 15th. 78 westbound slow between 33 and Hellertown. 33 northbound delays between 248 and Tatamy. Construction has the left lane closed. If you see a traffic problem, call their toll-free tip line 855-ROAD-TIP. I'm Christy O'Brien.
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7: 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As expected, high drama in the World Cup semifinal between Argentina and England in Atlanta. We are moments away from Argentina punching their ticket to the World Cup final to face Spain as they lead England 2-1 deep into stoppage time. It was scoreless at the break. England found the breakthrough in the 55th minute with Anthony Gordon finishing a whipped-in cross by Morgan Rogers at the back post. Then Argentina's onslaught began with England bunkered down. The equalizer came in the 85th minute with a long range hit by Enzo Fernandez, beating Jordan Pickford to equalize. And then in the second minute of stoppage time, a back post header by Lautaro Martinez gave Argentina the lead. Both goals assisted by Lionel Messi. Argentina's late game heroics continue. England throwing numbers forward in the final seconds. I'm Lucas Panzeca, Westwood One Sports.
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2: Good evening, starting with the World Cup semifinal number 2, England versus Argentina. England took the lead in the 55th minute. And led up until the 85th minute when we had an equalizer goal and a second goal for Argentina within the span of 5 minutes, punches their ticket to face Spain in the World Cup final on Sunday. The Houston Astros are finalizing a trade that will send pitcher Lance McCullers Jr., their longest tenured pitcher, to the Brewers. Compensation for Houston not yet known. Brewers will also receive lefty Colton Gordon from the Astros. In the NFL, Cowboys wide receiver George Pickens will officially play this season on his $27 million franchise tender after today's 4 p.m. deadline passed for tagged players who agreed to long-term contracts. And in the NHL, Steve Yzerman, no longer the general manager of the Red Wings after 7 disappointing seasons, running a franchise for which he was a Hall of Fame player for. I'm Mike Raymond.
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0: Tom Fallon and Mike Raymond back with you here on the Happy Hour on Fox Sports Radio. And again, with you till 7 o'clock tonight, the day after the All-Star Game. By the way, you know how I've one person who has done plenty of ranting over the years about scheduling in sports and teams missing opportunities. Like, for example, when Major League Baseball, because it's Monday and Monday is usually an off day, don't think, you know, maybe Memorial Day and Labor Day are days where we should make sure most teams are playing so we can be all over the television and the radio and have people looking at our sport when we have the opportunity. You know, I've gone off about that before.
2: When they're the only game in town.
0: Right. Exactly. Perfect phrase to use for my next comment here. Last time I checked, and I had to actually look to see here, but I count 15 teams in the WNBA. Okay? There are 3 games scheduled today. Two of them are already over.
2: Wait, they play a day game on a Wednesday?
0: Well, two of them are already done. It's 5:30. There's three games scheduled today. Two are done. One is coming up at 8 o'clock on USA Network. I'm sorry, but for a league that's trying to, like, grow itself, it's doing well. The extra interest because of Caitlin Clark, they're going to be expanding. You're the one sports entity. You want to look at yourself this way and treat yourself seriously.
2: You're in season.
0: Who's in season, and on the one day that the rest of the world, sports world says this is always the deadest day of the sports calendar because nothing's happening. Mm-hmm. Golf doesn't start till Thursday. Mm-hmm. NASCAR's on the weekend. The day after the All-Star game is the one day where there's nothing happening. Why wouldn't you step forward and be like, hey, I got an idea. Let's be all over the television tonight. Let's make sure, let's put our biggest games on, or let's put some big games on that night so that when there's nothing else on, hey, we're on. Even if we get a couple people watching by accident, we might get them to be interested. Like, hey, that's a good product. So I like her. I'll watch their next game.
2: Even again, a day without any sports, even these two games that already completed midday on a Wednesday, why not? Like, doesn't that scream of like, well, we have an 8 o'clock tip tonight between the Valkyries and the Fever, both teams over 500. And obviously Caitlin Clark with the Indiana Fever. So, yeah. That's a marquee. Doesn't this scream of like, let's negotiate with Netflix, like, and create something here, especially piggybacking off of the All-Star game being put on, the Home Run Derby.
0: I like that thought. It's one of those where I think that's reaching a little too far ahead.
2: You have the pre-promotion. You're talking about the sports coverage on Netflix on Monday where people are tuned in from the All-Star. Oh, by the way, come back on Wednesday. Because we're going to have Caitlin Clark and the Fever against the 17-7 Valkyries. And I couldn't even tell you what city that is. But Golden State.
0: Yeah.
2: All right.
0: I mean, I understand that. I think that it's more likely... hey, we're still trying to draw enough of an audience on regular TV before we make people have to pay to stream it or whatnot. So tonight's game is on USA Network, but it's one game. And you had two games, like I said, that are already over at 5:30 Eastern time on a Wednesday. By the way, there's four games being played on Friday, all of them in the evening. And there's three games coming up on Sunday. One of them's on ABC. Why wouldn't you put some of these games on tonight?
2: Mm-hmm.
0: Yeah.
2: Mets Phillies comes
0: back
2: tomorrow.
0: Apparently ESPN said, no, we're running the ESPYs. Go away.
2: Well, who's hosting?
0: I have no idea. That's a good question. I'll Google it.
2: Yeah, Google that real quick. Yeah. Mets and Phillies tomorrow. So that's the standalone primetime game to return to baseball. And then you kind of open things up one day game on Friday, and then the majority of them come back at 7 o'clock.
0: Saturday Night Live star and comedian Marcelo Hernandez.
2: Couldn't tell you who that is.
0: Me either. He's the host tonight for the ESPYs.
2: All right. Well, I wonder if he's been in a skit that I know.
0: Don't know.
2: Yeah. I'll have to. What do you, Marcelo Hernandez? Oh, I see. Yeah. I see a picture. Oh, I think I know who that is. I think I've seen a skit that he's been in, where he was dancing and people were laughing. So I'm going to tell you right now, have fun trying to follow Shane Gillis. I'm just calling it like it is. I know a lot of people are offended by some of the things that he says, but he's a guy, and aptly so, pointed out that I'm hosting a comedy special at Lincoln Financial Field. When you're selling out football stadiums for a comedian.
0: Yeah.
2: Have fun following Shane Gillis.
0: I love the fact that last year, while we're on the subject of WNBA, one of his best jokes in the monologue was pointing out
2: his
0: friend's wife, saying it was someone from the WNBA. Yeah. He's like, I'm just joking. That's my buddy's wife. I knew none of you would know who that word person is.
2: He made up a name and pointed to, WNBA star Brittany something. I remember.
0: Yeah, nobody laughed. Everybody applauded it was really her. And it was a three-time WNBA all-star.
2: The best is his friend next to his wife.
0: Yeah.
2: Dying laughing. I know you didn't know any WNBA stars. Hey, it's funny because it's true.
0: Right. But going back, that relates back to how I started this segment, that it's the one day in the sports world that's, if there's ever any, for the WNBA to just be there for the taking. Put as many games on the calendar as you possibly can. People are looking for stuff to do. People are looking for something to watch. Nope. Two games that are already done by 5:30 Eastern time. One game tonight on USA Network. At least you put Caitlin Clark's team on USA Network tonight on a potential national broadcast. I'll give you that. But you should have put some other stuff on, like today. Take advantage of the fact that everybody's looking for something to watch tonight besides the ESPYs. Like,
2: That's
0: missed opportunity. Sorry.
2: No, you're not wrong. And you know, again, we're always talking about faces of franchises, faces of, like, I couldn't tell you who's on the Golden State Valkyries. Like, I couldn't tell you one of the players. Like, I know Caitlin Clark, I know Paige Beckers, Kelsey Plum, Breonna Stewart. I've got a lot of those girls were really popular because of their collegiate careers too. Obviously, Angel Reese is big in the sport. What's the other girl? Did I say Paige Beckers?
0: You did.
2: Yeah. So, I mean, that's all I got.
0: By the way, for example, there are 11 Major League Baseball games on Labor Day this year. That's a solid number. There's been times in the past where it's been like four. Like, and by the way, you got 5 1 o'clock games, a couple of 2 o'clock
2: games.
0: That's
2: exactly where I was going with this.
0: A 5 o'clock. You have an 8 o'clock on NBC / Peacock that night between the Cardinals and the San Francisco Giants.
2: But is there a college football game that night, though?
0: Yeah, because there's one game. But also, it's also not a great one. I want to say
2: is that the Clemson game?
0: No, that's Saturday night.
2: Saturday night.
0: It's I want to say Florida State and SMU.
2: Don't tell Jack Heim, earmuffs.
0: Even he knows it's not a great game.
2: Earmuffs, Jack.
0: Yeah, SMU at Florida State that night.
2: Okay. Well, SMU is one of the top ACC programs. Like in terms of an ACC matchup, like that's a show me game for SMU, and like just don't get embarrassed for Florida State.
0: Yeah, it's just. Got a text from someone who points out ESPYs tonight. ESPN is the sponsor and WNBA's main broadcast partner. Agreed, but they have other entities and they should and other outlets. They should have been. I'm not saying that they needed to. Like I get that. You want to say that ESPN is their main partner and they you don't want to take away from that. They still could have scheduled other games so that even while one game is on USA Network, there's other games that they're showing highlights of or. Anything or selling tickets to because there's nothing else going on today. At least do that.
2: Right. By the way, we're getting an endorsement from Emma Big. She's putting her chips in the center of the table, vouching for Marcelo Hernandez as a comedian. Says he's super funny. So I'm gonna go. Okay. I'm pretty sure that he was in a skit that I had seen where he was like dancing, like uncomfortably. And it made people laugh on set. So I want to go back and see if that's the same guy. If not, I'll find out which characters he plays on SNL. So I want to find, cause I feel like I know who that guy is. And if Emma Big is telling me it's a recommendation, I'm going to listen. This is the girl who picked out the NHL winner, like before the playoffs even started. So I'm going to trust her preference in comedians, much like her picks in the NHL.
0: Okay. Fair enough. We do have to do the buy, sell, or hold.
2: Yes, let's do that.
0: We're a little rant there. We'll do that next for the AFC North. We got Rookie joining us top of the hour to talk a little NFC North here on a Wednesday night on the Happy Hour on Fox Sports Radio.
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5: 33 northbound stop traffic between 248 and Tatami. Construction has the left lane closed. 22 westbound jam between 512 and Airport Road. Eastbound delays between 15th and MacArthur. No problems on 78 or 309. We're looking good on the turnpike. If you see a traffic problem, call our toll-free tip line 855-ROAD-TIP. I'm Christy O'Brien.
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0: Tom Fallon and Mike Raymond with you. Coming up tomorrow on the Happy Hour, we'll do the Eastern Divisions of the NFL. 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And we're also going to talk to Ryan Harrington of GolfDigest.com, who's going to join us from over at the British Open, which gets started tomorrow morning. So
2: I'm sure that I'm sure it's a little more somber over there after the result this afternoon.
0: I would think so. Yeah, I would think with the heartbreaker today. I mean, they were in control up 1-0 with
2: nil.
0: Nothing. 10 minutes left and gave up two goals.
2: Yeah, in 5 minutes.
0: Yeah, one in regulation and one in stoppage time. And Argentina's been doing that, it feels like, the entirety of the World Cup, just coming back and stealing them late. Remember, was it them that did it against Egypt?
2: They did it a couple times,
0: yeah,
2: actually.
0: So
2: keep your foot on that throat.
0: Argentina, the defending champs, against Spain on Sunday in the World Cup final.
2: Let that be a lesson. Like, seriously, like you have to finish them, and they finish them. I think it was it was Egypt. Yeah, you're right. It was Egypt in the round of 16. And then before that, Argentina, who they faced before that? Cape Verde. Remember, Cape Verde was up on them. They were up there, and they had to bounce back on that one. I think it was, let's see here. Yeah, it was an own goal in the 111th minute. And then Martinez, who scored the game winner today, had to score in the 92nd minute. So like, they almost lost in that game to Cape Verde. So this is a long time coming.
0: So we've been doing buy, sell, or hold for each division of the NFL after we talked to the guest. And we just got Jonas Schaefer from Baltimore Banner earlier this hour. So doing a little bit on the AFC North here before we get to our NFC North guest at 6 o'clock. So Steelers, Ravens, Bengals, Browns, you know, buy stock in them right now, sell the stock in them right now, hold it. The deal is that you have to use each of those options at least once, meaning that only one of them can use a second time. So I've been going first on the AFC side. I'll start at the bottom from last year's standings and move up. Cleveland Browns. My first gut inclination was hold, and instead I'm going to sell. I think there's still a mess at quarterback. They've changed coaches. Miles Garrett's not there. They actually won 5 games last year. I think they might actually kind of tank, even do a little worse trying to get the pick at the top in the great quarterback draft and move off of everybody next year. So I'm actually going to sell. I'm not going to make a lot of money off of this, selling a 5-12 team, but I'm still selling. The Bengals, I'm not selling. I could see it as a hold. I will buy. It's only so many years in a row where I feel like they can have these kind of injuries and underachieve. I think they're closer to a 500 team than 6-11, even without Hendrickson. The Ravens, 8-9. Now, don't get me wrong. I think it's been a little comical how much all the praise people have heaped on them as being like one of the favorites in the AFC. As I point out, to like, didn't they go 8-9 last year and miss the playoffs entirely? Like, and now they change coaches?
2: You're not alone. Jonas said the same thing.
0: But I still think they are better than 8-9. So I will give us a buy on them as well. And as for the Pittsburgh Steelers, I think it has to be a hold. Yeah. Like, I mean, put it this way. I think their personnel in a bunch of spots is better. But how much better? Like, they were 10-7. Do I really, like, I don't think they're going to win more than, like, I don't think they're winning 12 plus games. Like, maybe they win one more. If they get in, maybe they win a playoff game. I think it's more a hold, because I think it's going to be an awful familiar looking team. It's going to win a bunch of games, lose some games, be in the thick of it, be right there in the playoff hunt, maybe even get in. Maybe they win one this year, maybe they don't, but they're going to blow it up all next year. So I think it's a hold and sell like crazy after this year, because I have no clue what's happening after that. So it's hold the Steelers, buy the Ravens and Bengals, and sell the Browns.
2: I'll start just like you did at the bottom of the division. I am also with you on selling the Browns. And yeah, they're 5-12, but I don't think the bottom has quite fallen out yet.
0: I've already said I'd buy that won 2 or 3 games last year. It can get worse.
2: Right. So yeah, I think they're going to be in the conversation with the Arizona Cardinals at the bottom of the NFL this year. I don't see it. I don't see where the production's coming from. I don't, you know, the defense with Jared Verse. Yeah, they might be a little bit, you know, I don't think it's a lateral move from Miles Garrett, but I think he'll be a important part of the defense they build. But Todd Monken, an offensive guy, so maybe he figures a couple, but I don't think they get back to the 5-win plateau. Mm-hmm. So yeah, I'll sell the Cleveland Browns. Again, I'll buy super low next year, like when the bottom has completely fallen.
0: Yeah,
2: fall
0: I can
2: out,
0: see that.
2: But not this year. The Bengals, I am going to go with a buy there, only because, like you had mentioned, 6 wins last year. And at a certain point with all that talent, you got to like collide into a 500 record. Like you'll meet a 500 record at some point. So give me the Bengals to be improved, but not necessarily a threat to go deep in the AFC playoff picture. They could if everything comes together and Zach Taylor doesn't overthink the room, but they could, but I don't expect much, but I do expect them to be closer to 500 than 6-11. Now, as it pertains to the Steelers and Ravens, I also am going to hold on both of them.
0: Okay.
2: So the Steelers, mostly because you already pointed out last segment that Aaron Rodgers played, what, 16 games last year? Mm-hmm. Which I don't know if he's going to get through a full season. You know, we
0: I didn't think he was going to last year. Now he's a year older.
2: And it's not any fault of his own. And when he got hurt, you know, previously when he was with the Jets, I mean, Achilles injuries are just fluke things. Like there's no way to predict that. You know, it's so on and so forth. So the injury thing with Rodgers, obviously a new head coach, have a lot of pieces, but I don't think they're going to be much worse or much better than they were a year ago. And then with the Ravens, yeah, you have an MVP caliber quarterback. But again, new head coach, new offensive system being implemented, might take a little while for them to get off the ground. Now, if they lean into the running game and just be more conservatively, play more conservatively, and the defense plays a little bit better than they did last year, then yeah, I can see them running into it, you know, by the end of the season, getting more than 8 wins. But how many more? Like, I'd be shocked if they got like to the 11 win plateau. Like, I think that would be a huge improvement and not one I expected from a first year defensive minded head coach and Jesse Minter. So I'll hold with the Steelers, Ravens, buy the Bengals, and sell the Browns.
0: All right. We have guests coming up here. Rookie, our good buddy from The Fan out in Green Bay, who's going to join us and talk a little bit about the NFC North coming up next. We'll still have to do buy, sell, or hold on those four teams. Where again, last year, every single team in that division was over 500. So, I mean, first question to me has got to be, if you had to pick one that's going to have a losing season this year, who is it? I mean, you had teams with 9 wins and
2: I have
0: one
2: an idea.
0: Team with 11 that was...
2: I have an idea. We were for sure of who I'm going to go with.
0: I have one too, but I don't know if we're on the same page with
2: it. Okay.
0: But that's coming up here next as we're with you all the way till 7 o'clock tonight. Tom Fallon, Mike Raymond with you. Fox Sports Radio to Lehigh Valley. Again, NFC North here. We got the AFC and NFC East guests tomorrow. And don't forget Friday's show live from Jack Frost National Golf Club. Tom Fallon, Mike Raymond back with Rookie coming up next here on the Happy Hour on Fox Sports Radio.
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9: You heard it all on Fox TV. Argentina does it again. Comes back from behind to defeat England 2-1 in the semifinals. They are headed to the World Cup finals to defend their trophy. They are playing Spain on Sunday in New Jersey. Lionel Messi assisted on both goals that happened late in the game within 7 minutes. England is going to face France for third place on Saturday. In the NFL, the Saints and running back Alvin Kamara have agreed to a restructured contract to keep him in New Orleans. In the NHL, the Carolina Hurricanes will raise their second Stanley Cup championship banner on September 29 when they host the Florida Panthers to kick off the season. I'm Monty Bolaños.
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12: Let's go. 6 o'clock on a Wednesday. 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Again, it's the Wednesday after the All-Star game, so not much going on. Higher pick still off. They return to action on Friday out in Omaha with a series against the Storm Chasers. And we have so much extra time this week. What we've done in recent years is start previewing some football and talk to guests who cover different teams in each division. So we focus on the West divisions on night one on Monday. Greg Bell, Seattle News Tribune for the Seahawks, and Matt Derrick, Chiefs Digest for the AFC West. Yesterday, it was John Michaels from The Fan down in Atlanta for NFC South and Rhett Bryan from the Titans Radio Network talking AFC South. And today it's the North Divisions. Last hour, we talked to Jonas Schaefer from the Baltimore Banner. Time to talk NFC North. Our good friend from Sports Radio 107.5 and 1400, The Fan in Green Bay. They call him Rookie. He's on the line with us to talk a little NFC North. Rookie, Tom and Mike, how's your summer going?
13: It's going great, Tom and Mike. Thanks for having me. Sitting on the deck right now, beautiful 90-degree day. Taking in the Canadian wildfire smoke, living life.
12: Oh, nice.
14: That's not ideal.
12: Yeah,
14: we dealt with the wildfires.
12: There was times where it reached all the way here. Yeah. I'm not going to lie. But first question we have as we're looking at the NFC North is the fact that obviously this is a division that last year all four teams were over 500. The Bears win it at 11-6, but you have 9-7-1, 9-8, 9-8. Which of those four teams is most likely this year to be the one that has a losing season?
13: I think it's going to be the Minnesota Vikings. Obviously, their quarterback situation is flux. It sounds like Kyler Murray has the nod there over J.J. McCarthy, but I've also seen reports where he's struggled during the offseason program. But I don't think you go out and get a guy like Kyler Murray and then have him ride the bench. So I still think Minnesota, though, is going to be the bottom feeders here. And I'll tell you this too. I know everybody's flying high on Chicago, but man, they won 7 games when trailing in the last 2 minutes last year. And that's a dangerous place to live.
14: Without a doubt. Going over to the Green Bay Packers, which

0: I know you cover and love. I'm just curious how much you think this Micah Parsons injury will impact the defense and where he is in during his recovery at this point.
1: Yeah, well, it'll impact the defense greatly. They picked up Lucas Van Ness's option year, and so they still believe in him. Micah sings his praises. He's like the president of the Lucas Van Ness fan club. So we need to see big things out of him. They traded Rashawn Gary, obviously, so he's gone. And they don't really have anybody besides Micah. You know, they did make a couple of offseason moves, but we'll see how those pan out with older guys. But really, it's Lucas Van Ness that's going to have to hold it down until Micah gets back. Now, we don't have a definitive answer as to when Micah is going to return. We're all thinking that might be week six, when the Packers play the Cowboys, because obvious reasons there. But he, Micah, revealed to us during the offseason program that the Packers have a strict 9-month no football policy when coming back from an injury like this. And so everybody's trying to math it out when that might be possible, coming back from the PUP, because he'll start the season on the PUP list and then come back, practice. When can he be ready? Everybody wants to think it's going to be week six against Dallas, but or realistically, it might be week eight.
0: As a 49ers fan, don't get too excited about Javon Hargrave. I'll just throw that out there right now. But one thing, one thing that I did notice about the roster, and I had forgotten where he ended up. You're talking to two Penn State alums. We are obviously very high on Danai Dennis Sutton, who's somebody who we've watched. I know he's kind of listed under that, Sam linebacker role. Not sure if he can fill the shoes of a former Penn Stater, Micah Parsons, but a piece that I'm sure I would be excited about, and that's just a little bit biased from a Penn Stater, but I think he's a piece that could be sticking around in this league as a starter for some time.
1: Yeah, well, that's good to hear, you know, because obviously we haven't seen much. When you talk about rookies, you're obviously looking back at college tape and you're reading the hype and the projections and things of that nature. It's really hard to evaluate guys during the offseason program when they're very limited on what they can do. And they're running around in shorts and T-shirts, you know. So, I mean, that's good to hear. And I know people are high on him. And they talk, lightly about him and what he may bring to the table. But, you know, like all rookies, you're going to have to wait and see. And they have a lot of work they got to do. And they got to get adjusted to NFL life. So we'll see.
2: I saw a ranking yesterday. We were having some fun talking about it on the show last night. I mean, it's the time of year where NFL Network's releasing their top 100 players, and others are doing the same. But Pro Football Network list of the top 10 quarterbacks in the NFL right now, they had Jordan Love at number 8, which also had him third best in the NFC behind only Matt Stafford and Brock Purdy. Your thought on that spot for Jordan Love?
1: It's interesting. That's always a great debate. Mm-hmm. Here in this neck of the woods, I think he's a bubble top 10 quarterback. Mm-hmm. I think his statistics are really, really good, but it's those other things when you watch the game. Can he bring you from behind? Do you believe in him making a play when you need it in the fourth quarter? If you're down, is he going to lead you on a drive to get that winning touchdown like Caleb Williams did last year? I don't think he is. He's down the order and I'd pick. Does he tuck the football and run when he had an opportunity last year in the playoffs that would have picked up a first down and kept the drive alive for the Packers? They probably win that game if he does that. He doesn't do those things. His numbers are really, really good, but it's those other things. Not necessarily the intangibles, but the key moments. You make the right decision. They make the right play. I know people around here, other media members around this neck of the woods, love him. Think he is easily a top 10 and maybe a top 5 quarterback in the league. I put him on the top 10 bubble. It's interesting. You talk about that list that had him at number, what'd you say, 8?
2: Yeah.
1: For quarterbacks in the NFL. ESPN's doing their rankings of all the players at each position. They had him outside the top 10. They had him on the bubble. And Caleb Williams got the nod at number 10 when there was a little logjam between Williams and I think it was Jaden Daniels, Sam Darnold, and Jordan Love. And they gave the nod to Caleb Williams, which, boy, did that cause a fury here in Green Bay as well as you can possibly imagine. But I personally don't think he's as good as a lot of people think he is. And that sounds bad because here's my take on Jordan Love that I tell a lot of people when they ask me about him. I think you can win football games with Jordan Love, but you're not going to win because of Jordan Love, which means I don't know if he's the guy that can take him to the promised land. You know, we're so spoiled here in Green Bay, as you guys know, with with Favre and then Aaron Rodgers. And the talk was always the Packers are always in the mix. They're always at the top of the NFC pecking order because they of who they had at quarterback, Favre and then Rodgers. That's not the case anymore. You'll win a lot of football games with Jordan Love, but you're not going to win them because of Jordan Love. You're going to need other aspects. You're going to need a more well-rounded team if you want to get to the promised land.
0: Rookie, does that potentially open up the door, knowing how loaded this next draft class is of quarterback talent, to maybe pull a Philadelphia? No, we're not going that far.
1: No.
0: Okay.
1: No. All right. He's going to be the franchise quarterback, and they're paying him like that. And I think, you know, when his contract's doing right off the top of my head, I'm not sure, it might be a couple more years down the road, unless he completely falls apart, he's going to be the quarterback. He'll get another contract. They're not going down that road because there are a lot of teams, and it's fine. He's a good quarterback. He's not a quarterback where you go, we really need a quarterback. Like I said, you're going to win a lot of football games with him, and you're going to need a more well-rounded team to win the championship, though, with him at quarterback. That's way better than going out and getting some rookie that you don't know anything about right now. I mean, let's be honest, he's not Geno Smith, and he's not some of these other guys, Jacoby Brissett in Arizona, and these other guys that, you know, those teams are the ones that really need quarterbacks. He's a good enough quarterback that you're not looking to replace him.
0: Rookie, I you're preaching to the choir. We do live right outside the Philadelphia market, where we saw Carson Wentz come off an MVP season only to be getting a second-round draft pick the following year. So that's where my head was going on that one. But you do bring up a good point in the long-term future for Jordan Love. I want to go to the Lions real quick, because I look at their roster, and they are so loaded top to bottom, especially offensively. Definitely leans a lot more of the talent on the offensive side of the ball. But in the post-Ben Johnson era in Detroit, it's been a lot of like trying to adjust, and Matt, you know, Campbell's been involved in play calling towards the end of last season. Are we going to see a resurgence from the Detroit Lions to the team that, you know, represented in the NFC Championship just 2 years ago?
1: Gosh, I gotta believe so, guys. It's funny because I'm always shocked to hear kind of the national pundits say that the window for the Lions is closed. I'm like you guys. How do you look at that roster and look at all that talent and think the window's closing on the Lions? I will say this, though. I was shocked at obviously how big of an impact Ben Johnson had on the offense, on the team moving to Chicago and seeing what he did there and seeing what happened in Detroit with the Lions offense. But I think it was a feeling out process, a kind of a learning process for the Lions last year with how they have to do things with their offense. Look, they shipped off David Montgomery, right? It's going to be the Jahmyr Gibbs show. It'll be interesting to see how he handles that, if he can stay healthy. But I think maybe even the Lions were a little bit shocked by the drop-off that they had, that maybe they could just, you know, bring up their assistant coach and plug and play and everything would be fine. But pretty amazing. I was really surprised at how big of an impact Ben Johnson had by leaving.
2: 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You alluded to it before, so I think I know the answer to this question, but I want to specifically get into the Chicago Bears here. You alluded to how many close games they won last year. I see them potentially setting up like the Commanders the year before, where they went on a run late that somehow they found themselves in the NFC Championship game where they were overmatched. Now, Bears weren't overmatched by the Rams. They lost a really tough, close game in overtime. But like where they'd gone in the postseason exceeded kind of the talent, and they came back to earth the next year. Now, injuries had something to do with that as well for Washington. But I see the Bears being more like that than being a team who's ready to take the next step. Do you feel the same way?
1: Yeah, 100%. 100%. Look, they're a better football team than maybe some people give them credit for, including folks around here. You know, I think the jury's still out on Caleb Williams, and that's, you know, we all know that's essentially where everything starts with a football team, is what kind of quarterback do you have. So we'll see on offense. I know they've made a lot of moves on defense, too. It'll be interesting to see how teams adjust to Ben Johnson year two as well. That, you know, that's another thing. You can take a look at what Ben Johnson did with the offense in Detroit and kind of have an idea. But when you go and you're running the show with another team and you've obviously got different pieces there and maybe not nearly as much talent as what you had with Detroit, you got to figure out how he's going to operate things there as being the lead man. So I think there's a little bit of that where teams adjust to him as well. Again, it kind of goes back to what I said at the very beginning. I mean, you're living on the edge when you win seven games when trailing in the final 2 minutes of a football game. And there's no way that holds up again. So I do think they come back to earth. I don't know if they crashed down like Washington did, you know, but I think we also know that had a lot to do with the Jaden Daniels injury as well. So I think they come back to earth a little bit, but if Caleb Williams stays healthy, it's not like a complete crash and you know, yard sale or anything.
0: Rookie, I know you've already mentioned that the Vikings, not a big believer in them, and perhaps Kyler Murray does beat out J.J. McCarthy for the starting job. Regardless of who's under center, this could potentially be, you know, we talked about the roster talent on the Lions, but that wide receiver room alone in Minnesota perhaps could shore up any shortcomings for whoever's under center. You know, the adding Juwan Jennings this offseason from San Francisco to a room that already has Justin Jefferson and Jordan Addison, could that potentially mask some of the shortcomings for whoever the quarterback is? And I say shortcomings, and I did not mean to imply Kyler Murray's height at all. I'll just throw that out there.
1: I love the receiving core. I really do. It could, right? I think Kyler Murray's a better passer than J.J. McCarthy is, because you would think that those guys would be able to help J.J. McCarthy a year ago mask some of his deficiencies, but J.J. McCarthy wasn't very good at all. I've never been a big buyer of Kyler Murray, but he's certainly an upgrade over J.J. McCarthy. So if you can get somebody that's respectable, obviously those guys can catch the football, they can run routes, they can get open, things of that nature. And like you say, you know, throwing in Juwan Jennings into the mix, that gives you a really three good wide receivers. So they've always been really, really good. I love Jordan Addison too, man. That guy is probably underrated, right? Mm-hmm. He's one of the best number two wide receivers in the league, if you ask me. But if they get it, look, if they get a halfway competent quarterback, and Kirk Cousins is more than halfway competent, but if they get a halfway competent quarterback to throw them the football, those guys will be very dangerous offensively. There's no doubt about that.
0: All right, real quick, in terms of pressure, can you rank the teams 1 to 4? Who has the most pressure on them going into 2026?
1: Well, I think it's the Bears, right, to show that last year wasn't a fluke, Ben Johnson wasn't a fluke. I think they have the most pressure. It's interesting the way you talk about pressure, because I think Matt LaFleur's under pressure. Brian Gutekunst is under pressure because they got contracts this past year, and a lot of people thought that they would be unemployed at the end of last season. So they've got different pressure, and I think the Lions have a lot of pressure, too, to show everybody that their window hasn't closed, that they can survive without Ben Johnson and Aaron Glenn, and that they've got this talent. I mean, that's pressure, too, and you've got all that talent. You got to perform, and at the very end, you know, I put the Bears 1, the Lions and Packers 2-2, 2-A, and the Vikings are 4th. I don't think there's a ton of pressure on Minnesota, quite frankly, you know.
2: Last question, then. You may have just given us the answer, maybe not, but sitting here, even though it's still 2 months to the opening weekend of the season, if you had to make a prediction right now, 1, 2, 3, 4, what order does everybody finish in?
1: Well, I would say I'm still a big believer in the Lions. I think the Lions have a bounce back here. I would. Here's my prediction: Lions 1, Packers 2, Bears 3, Vikings 4.
2: See, I think that's a pretty good one myself. We have more on that coming up in a bit. But Dan, it's been Rookie from Sports Radio 107.5 FM 1400 AM, The Fan in Green Bay. Follow him on X at Rookie on 107.5. Rookie, thanks for hopping on here. Really appreciate making time for us today. Enjoy the rest of your summer, and hope to talk to you during the season.
1: You guys too. Thanks, Tom and Mike. Appreciate you guys having me.
2: Anytime. Thanks. Great stuff from Rookie, and we'll get into some of our thoughts on how teams are going to finish this year in what was a very competitive NFC North.
0: Yeah, it was just star power all over the place. And it's like, if you're the fourth place team in this division, I think back to some of the ones we've already talked about this week, it's like, the Arizona Cardinals would kill to have like two of the offensive weapons that the Minnesota Vikings have, which would probably be the fourth place team in that division. So it's the have and the have nots.
2: Looking forward also, by the way, I can tell you right now, the plan is to get you an NFC North matchup in the 4 o'clock window of week one of our Sports USA Radio Network broadcast, week one, Packers at Vikings in the 4 o'clock window on the first day, which is an intriguing game. A lot of people want to see You kind of forget that with as much as the Vikings QB was a mess last year, they still won 9 games.
0: Mm-hmm.
2: So if you figured that out at all, maybe you're contending in that division. You were right there. We got more on the way here, and we will play a little buy, sell, or hold on the NFC North teams as we continue on a Wednesday night. 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
0: Good evening. World Cup semifinal number two. Earlier today, it will be Argentina looking to defend their crown from 4 years ago as they got two goals in a span of 5 minutes to end the game, punching their ticket to face Spain on Sunday in the World Cup final. England will face... I lost it. What do you got?
2: Argentina will... England will face the France.
0: That's right. I'm sorry. We got that. Houston Astros finalizing a trade that would send pitcher Lance McCullers, their longest tenured pitcher, to the Brewers. Compensation for Houston has not been released yet. The Brewers will also receive lefty Colton Gordon from the Astros. In the NFL, the Saints and running back Alvin Kamara have agreed to a restructured contract, keeping the five-time Pro Bowler in New Orleans. He was entering the final year of a two-year, $24 million contract with the Saints that added Travis Etienne this offseason. In the NHL, Steve Yzerman, no longer the general manager of the Detroit Red Wings after seven disappointing seasons running the franchise, for which he was a Hall of Fame player. I'm Mike Raymond.
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2: What, you have cliff notes over there?
0: I didn't write it down. That's what happened.
2: Thanks for the assist.
0: Although I got it before you did eventually.
2: I lost track of who you were asking me about.
0: No, I was
2: because you're doing it over there. I'm reading something over here, and then I realized you're actually asking me something in the middle of your update.
0: Hey, you know,
2: like I didn't write one. What did you write?
0: I didn't write that's the part I didn't write. I knew that the loser of today's game was England. I just forgot who they'll play tomorrow, and that'll be France. That was the most shocking result, honestly. I don't know how much you and Connor talked about it yesterday, but the fact that France, a 2-0 loss to Spain yesterday was not on my bingo card. Like, especially because being, you know, as highly rated as they were, they had a plan to, you know, keep Kylian Mbappe in check. And there was like four guys around him anytime he touched the ball. And they just played keep away, which Spain tends to do.
2: Spain's allowed one goal this entire tournament.
0: Well, it's because they just literally pass it all game long, and you have very limited offensive chances, and that's their recipe for success. It has been their recipe for success. That's what they're known to do. So you have to play a little bit more aggressively and try to take the ball away from them so they're just not wasting the clock passing back and forth to one another. So Spain and Argentina, that's an interesting final coming up on Sunday. And again, like I said, third place game between England and France on Saturday in Miami.
2: Yeah, 5 o'clock Saturday in Miami and the championship course of MetLife. I did see a poll someone put up asking where should in the United States, what spot should have hosted the World Cup final? And the options were New York, LA, Atlanta, Dallas. I said Dallas.
0: Well, indoor and also middle of the country.
2: Middle of the country and indoors and large.
0: Yeah.
2: Dallas. Like, that's... I'm not saying that that's a better spot than SoFi, but knowing that for the final, they want to be able to have a crowd of like 90,000 or, you know what I mean? They want to be able to pack it. That's the venue then. That's the only reason why MetLife got it is because it was, the size of the stadium, like the capacity, not where it's, I mean, it makes a little bit where it's at because it's considered New York.
0: Right.
2: Which people that are from the outside would think that's amazing. Then you get there and find out, like, no, it's just a parking lot in New Jersey.
0: It's in New Jersey, yeah.
2: But AT&T would have been the better spot to host the final.
0: If we're gonna call out MetLife Stadium for being not in New York City and outside of the downtown area where most people are probably staying, we can say the exact same thing about Dallas Stadium too, because it's so far outside.
2: That's
0: in Arlington.
2: Fair. I get it. It's still the Dallas area, and it's just
0: developed there. There's probably way more hotels in that region as well.
2: I think so, as opposed to where East Rutherford, New Jersey.
0: I've been there. Yes, I can tell you there's a lot more hotels in that area.
2: So you could have done something like that and had it there at a place that's even bigger. If it had to be an outdoor venue, open the roof.
0: Yeah, fair.
2: It's a retractable roof stadium.
0: Mm-hmm.
2: Yeah. So I don't know. Fine, whatever. You're playing it in New York. Not like it really matters for this kind of a game. You know what I mean? Like, in terms of the play itself, like, we're not talking about the differences that you get in baseball from stadium to stadium. It's soccer. The field's the same length and everything's the same.
0: And they've manufactured this turf, so it's all the same turf.
2: Turf, right, exactly. So all that's the same. Just be in the Northeast instead of the middle of the country.
0: By the way, did you catch the other story that I put in my update there about Alvin Kamara?
2: Go ahead.
0: I was shocked that the Saints would bring him back, but they are. They restructured his deal and they're bringing him back. And again, that's I mentioned in the update, they bring in Travis Etienne this offseason. Mm-hmm. And you thought there would potentially be the odd man out there in the running backs room, but it's a two-headed monster now with Kamara, who's been there for many years, and then Travis Etienne now. So, interesting. I still think they're the third or fourth best team in that division.
2: The Saints?
0: Yeah.
2: Yeah, I mean, last night when we did buy, sell, or hold.
0: I'd probably buy.
2: We were on, I think, might have been a buy from Connor. I held on the Saints.
0: I can see you doing that.
2: I think I held on the Saints and Falcons. I bought the Bucks and I sold the Panthers.
0: Honestly, you can convince me of any of them. Like, I think that division is so hard to nail down. You know, for the opposite reason of the NFC North, because all the teams are below 500 in the NFC right. South.
2: In the AFC South, it was sell the Jags, sell the Colts, buy the Titans low, and then hold the Texans.
0: I do agree with buy the Titans low. What'd you say? Sell the Colts?
2: Sell the Colts.
0: I would definitely agree with that. What'd you say for the Jags?
2: Sell. They're
0: not going to go 13 wins, but I think they'll be a good team. And then Texans, you said hold.
2: Yes. So fair. That was it for yesterday.
0: Fair. I need to see a massive improvement this year from CJ Stroud. Like a massive improvement.
2: We have to now play buy, sell, or hold for the NFC North teams. Okay. And you get to go first this time around. Again, Bears went 11-6 and won a playoff game and almost beat the Rams in the divisional round. Packers 9-7-1 made the playoffs, lost to the Bears. Vikings and Lions both 9-8. Buy, sell, or hold?
0: I'm going to hold on the Detroit Lions.
2: Okay.
0: I'm going to sell the Bears because I don't think they're going to win 11 games. I'll hold on the Packers and buy the Vikings. Did I say the Vikings already?
2: You haven't said the Vikings.
0: I said sell the Vikings. We'll sell the Vikings, sell the Bears, hold on the Packers, buy the Lions, I guess. Just by process of elimination.
2: Yeah, okay.
0: But ultimately, I feel better about that than I would say to sell them. I think they're too talented to not. I mean, it's tough because they're all 9-7, 9-8.
2: As I look at these myself, I am going to say the Bears I'm also selling. There's a reason why I said, talking with Rookie there, that I can see them being this year's version of the Commanders.
0: Yeah.
2: Maybe not falling off to 5 wins, but coming back to the pack to like 8 or 9. Still being good, but not division winner, you know, playing at home in the playoffs. The Packers, I'm going to hold on the Green Bay Packers. I'm definitely not selling. There's too much talent there. I would consider buying, but I think hold is the right decision there. My gut feeling would be to buy the Vikings, but it's a 9-win team from last year. Like, I think a lot of people are misrepresenting them and their talent level for this year and writing them off as like the automatic last place team in that division. And I'm not there with them, but I'm not confident enough to buy that I think they're going to go from 9-8 to like 11 or 12 wins and winning the division. So I'm going to hold. I will buy the Lions. Like, I think that not to the same degree as the Kansas City Chiefs, but along the same lines that they took a step back last year, partially due to injury, some other changes, You now can get them at a decent value. I think their talent level is closer to what they were the two previous years before that. You're going to get a lower buy rate on the Chiefs because of how much they bottomed out last year, only winning six games. We're talking about a team that won nine, but I still like their chances to upgrade and potentially even win that division.
0: Tom, look at their schedule too.
2: The Lions?
0: Yeah. Home against the Saints. Yeah, they go to Buffalo week two, but then you got the Jets, Panthers, Cardinals the next three games. Mm-hmm. You have the Vikings later on. You have the Dolphins.
2: Patriots, I'm not sure what to make of them.
0: Correct. The Falcons, the Titans, like their schedule is very, I mean, win a couple division games and you're talking about maybe 11, 12 win teams.
2: Yeah. So I'm buying on the Detroit Lions. I'm going to say hold on the Vikings, although I don't think it's a bad idea to buy. I just question how many more games they're going to win. And I mean, like, I stand by my state. I think people that are like thinking that's an automatic like 5-win team and going to fall off. I'm not there with that, but I'm not convinced enough to buy either. So I'll hold on the Packers and I'm selling the Bears.
0: Okay. I mean, I could be convinced to sell on the Packers too, to be honest. I could
2: really?
0: Be convinced. Yeah.
2: To sell from 9-7-1 to like, they're going to be a team with a losing record.
0: Rookie didn't seem too confident in them when he was talking about them. And plus you're going with the Micah Parsons injury, you know, him being without him for an extended period of time to start the season.
2: I'll put it this way. It would not shock me, really, if this division, as I'm looking at it, the way they technically finished last year, if it inverted itself.
0: So and Lions at top.
2: Vikings, Packers, Bears.
0: Oh, like did the Bears finish that far out?
2: If everybody's still good. Like, again, they could still, the Packers could take a step back and be like an 8-9 team. That's two extra losses they didn't have because that would take a win and a tie away.
0: Yeah.
2: And the Bears, maybe the Bears lose,
0: they certainly,
2: go 7-10 or something.
0: They didn't inspire confidence toward the end of last season, the Packers. And it sounded like the guy who covers him in his own city in Green Bay and rookie is like lukewarm on the quarterback situation there.
2: Similarly, though, look at they're going to start at the Vikings, big game, we're airing that one. They're at the Jets, home in primetime on Thursday night with the Atlanta Falcons. Like, that's three games that they could win. Like, started off, and then it's at the Bucks, home with the Bears, home with the Cowboys, at the Lions. Like, then you get a stretch of tough games coming up there. If they get off to a slow start, then, yeah, maybe you are looking at a team that takes a step back this year.
0: Possibly. I think the division's fascinating from top to bottom. I just, you know, I'm also not convinced of Caleb Williams, too, as the quarterback of the Bears. You know, I think I even like Kyler Murray a little bit better than Caleb Williams, even though he's, a new home there in Minnesota. But I was never sold on Caleb Williams to begin with. I think he is also just like a product of the system too. Like Ben Johnson's a really good coordinator that can put him in the situation that wins. I'm not sure how much I just trust his flat out natural ability to be a superstar quarterback in this league.
2: There's our buy, sell, or hold on the NFC North teams. That just leaves the East Division teams tomorrow, and we now know we're going to be talking 5 o'clock tomorrow to John Schmelk from the Giants Radio Network, and at 6 o'clock tomorrow, Mike Oliva, DolphinsTalk.com, talking about the AFC East. So NFC East and AFC East coming up tomorrow, and we're also going to check in with Ryan Harrington over across the pond.
0: Very good.
2: So that's all coming up tomorrow. Tonight yet, we still have the highlight of the night on the slowest sports day of the year.
0: Oh, I got one. Don't worry.
2: I still have one. Don't worry. That's all coming up before we wrap things up here on a Wednesday night. 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
2: Wrapping things up on a Wednesday night, Tom Fallon and Mike Raymond with you here on the happy hour, and time for the highlight of the night. What's going on in the sports world or outside the sports world? Top of our list of things to check out for the evening. And this is always the most challenging one of the entire year because of it being the day after the All-Star game. But I will go with the start of the British Open because it starts at 1:35 a.m. Eastern time when the first golfers, Thomas Dietrich, Matthew Baldwin, and James Nicholas will tee off at 1:35 a.m. at Royal Birkdale in Southport, England overnight. So by the time you wake up tomorrow, a bunch of people have already played their round, and the first day of the British Open and the last golf major of 2026 begins technically overnight tonight. So that's the highlight.
0: Very good.
2: What you got?
0: Tomorrow evening, I'm going to be going out to Emmaus, the Emmaus Theater. First time I've never been there.
2: Okay.
0: And you know, we're both big Seinfeld guys. Steve Heitner, who plays Kenny Bagno on the show, is doing a stand-up comedy, trivia, ask me anything type thing over at the Emmaus Theater. It's gold. Yeah. Might try to grab a can of oil, Ovaltine, and maybe see if he'll sign it. So I'm going to try to go over there. So yeah, a friend of mine over and I, we've had this plan for a couple weeks now.
2: Can of soup.
0: Yeah, soup's not a meal. It's not a meal.
2: No.
0: So yeah, tomorrow, that's what I'll be. That's where I'll be. 7:00 or 7:30, I think, over at the Emmaus Theater.
2: Awesome. I like that. By the way, happy National Hot Dog Day.
0: No comment.
2: National Hot Dog Day.
0: I'll tell you what. I did have a hot dog during the 4th of July.
2: There you go.
0: It's just the bougie hot dog, all beef.
2: That's like one of those, either a quick meal or that's a, you know, is there a snack stand at this baseball game that I'm at for Sean? Oh, there is? Okay, let me get a hot dog. Like, kind of thing. Grab a dog and just to get a little something in my stomach while I'm watching a game. That sort of thing. It's also National Gummy Worm Day.
0: I do like gummy worms.
2: All right. National Give Something Away Day.
0: What would I give away? I'll give away a loss.
2: I gave away a water heater today. So
0: I'll tell you what, man.
2: The one that was coming in was not given to me. It was purchased.
0: I had to replace mine last year.
2: Yeah.
0: So it's water heater season, I guess.
2: Apparently, it's also National I Love Horses Day.
0: Listen, I'm not. How much do I want to share here?
2: I don't know. It's up. You tell us.
0: So my brother was a part of he rode horses.
2: Okay.
0: My brother was into some weird stuff growing up. Nothing against equestrians. I think it's a lot of fun, but it's early mornings. So like having to go out and like get up early at 4:30 in the morning and go prepare the horse for the competition that takes all day and you have to drive an hour and a half to it. And it's a lot of work, man. It's a lot of work.
2: When you talk about riding horses, what comes to mind for me, there was one of the bookstores up at Penn State, or one of the stores that was downtown, was one of the ones that always sold the T-shirts or hats for all the other Penn State sports. You know, if you wanted like a shirt or a hat that said Penn State tennis, sure, like this was the place that sold it.
0: Right.
2: And I'll never forget my uncle. He couldn't walk through there without turning to me and holding up something that said like Penn State equestrian team, mm-hmm, and being like, how many people do they think is going
0: to
2: buy that?
0: Yeah, exactly. Like, you don't have to carry every size.
2: Like you don't need to have one for every team, you know. Probably I don't think you needed the hats.
0: You're all in.
2: I was always like, whenever I would think of that, it was always like, yeah, how many people do you think are going to buy that? That coming from someone who's now like going to be actively searching for Penn State track and field gear.
0: That's a pretty, like, you have a lot
2: track
0: of,
2: and field is a little different than equestrian.
0: Right. You have a lot of parents who like, you know, there's a lot of events for track and field, so right, I feel like it's a wider net you can cast. But yeah, I agree with you on the equestrian team one. Yeah, I also dated a girl in high school who was like into horse riding, and it was, you know, again, same thing, long days, and it's man, I don't know how people afford to own a horse. Like that, I know. That thing is, it costs a lot of money.
2: That owning a horse to me is like, in a way, owning a boat.
0: Yeah,
2: that's a big investment, and you ain't using it a lot.
0: Yep, a lot of time. You know, but we all had ponies.
2: Everyone
0: who
2: had
0: comes
2: ponies
0: from a pony country to a non-pony country.
2: Yeah, this is what happens when we start down that yes, rabbit hole.
0: Yeah, you know, zero apologies given. Are you kidding me?
2: Especially on this particular day. I mean, we're not going to apologize for that whatsoever.
0: No, I will make Seinfeld reference for the next 5 minutes in this hour. Okay, I'll continue. No, I won't.
2: Yeah, thank you.
0: Yeah, okay. I can bait you into that conversation.
2: I know. Just like fill last 5 minutes here with quotes. That's, we can do that. That's not a problem either.
0: We're fine. I'm not going to go down that road. Anywho.
2: I did see something. Hold on. Go ahead.
0: No, I was just going to say, it's interesting that the Phillies have to go back into action tomorrow after hosting all of that. Like, there was zero All-Star break for anybody on the Phillies organization.
2: Yeah.
0: You know, you're talking about hosting it, all the activities leading up to it, and then you're the first one back in action on Thursday evening, hosting a, you know, a Mets team that's whatever, but still, like, you're having to, that's a big ask. Now, they do have off Friday, I believe.
2: Yeah. I hope all the Knick fans enjoy the ESPYs tonight, because I'm sure it's going to be just nonstop stuff about the New York Knicks.
0: Have you seen, like, any red carpet stuff?
2: Red carpet, no. I did see earlier today one thing on a category.
0: Okay.
2: And it's one of the ones that I usually am interested to see what they picked, but there's five nominees for best play.
0: Okay.
2: From the last year in sports.
0: What do you got?
2: Each of the Olympic Team USA hockey team's golden goal. Golden goal for the gold medal by the women and for the men.
0: Yep.
2: So those are two.
0: So that's Hillary Knight for the women and what's his name?
2: Sure. Whoever you want to say.
0: For the men. Yeah.
2: UConn stuns Duke with Braylon Mullen's buzzer beater 3.
0: Okay.
2: OG Anunoby's tip-in.
0: Sure.
2: And Caleb Williams' game-tying touchdown versus the Rams. Like the fourth down where he just kept dropping back further and further back and from the 40 through to the end zone for the score. What someone pointed out, noticeably missing here from play of the year in sports, and I would be willing to bet it's because it was a Fox broadcast. You had somebody hit a game-tying home run in the ninth inning of Game 7 of the World Series.
0: Yeah. Yeah, very true.
2: Dodgers were down to their last two outs. The Blue Jays were two outs away from winning the World Championship, and there was a home run in the ninth to tie the game that ended up swinging who won the game. Like, Caleb Williams' touchdown's in there, but that's not...
0: Which is more egregious? Having that, the absence of that, or the absence of Caitlin Clark under the category best WNBA player? I understand. I know she's been injured. I think that's
2: probably part of it.
0: Doesn't matter. She should deserve. She is the reason people watch that sport. I hate to be the bearer of truth.
2: 100%. I'm with you on that one. Pretty interesting one here. Best single game performance. Ready?
0: Mm-hmm.
2: Tyce Armstrong, Baylor baseball, hit 3 grand slams in a single mm-hmm. game, tying a record set 50 years ago. Mm-hmm. Bam Adebayo's 83 points in one
0: game.
2: That
0: was awesome.
2: Hannah Hidalgo, Notre Dame basketball, broke the NCAA record with 16 steals in one game. And last but certainly not least, best single game performance, Shohei Ohtani pitches 6 scoreless innings, strikes out 10, and hits 3 home runs.
0: Yep.
2: And that was the playoff game, I believe, was against the Brewers.
0: Mm-hmm.
2: Those are pretty good. I can respect those nominations.
0: Who do you have for best male athlete? It's Brunson, Messi, Ohtani, and Stafford.
2: It's going to be Brunson.
0: You think?
2: Knowing the way it is, I think so. I don't think it's going to be Ohtani. I don't think it's Stafford because they didn't win at all. He's just happened to be the NFL MVP. I think it's between Brunson and Messi. And I'll probably say Brunson because he's there. As opposed to giving it to a guy
0: I wonder how many times that actually happens. The person who's in attendance gets the nod.
2: Yeah, potentially.
0: Let's see. I'm looking at any other. You saw the rest, championship performance. Connor Hellebuyck. I remember that for Team USA Soccer. Best championship performance. The Jalen Brunson's also in that category, so that'll be between those two guys.
2: So, yeah, that's the one thing that they did right with this, if you're going to continue to do this event, was to have it on this particular day.
0: Yeah.
2: So you're like, okay, NBA season's over, NHL's over, baseball's in its all-star break, probably won't get guys to show up unless they're hurt or something, but maybe football season's not going on yet. Like colleges aren't going on. Like we could probably get as many athletes as we're going to get at this stage.
0: How about this one? Best Major League Baseball player. Who would get your vote here? Aaron Judge, Shohei Ohtani, Cal Raleigh from last year, or Paul Skeens?
2: I think I'd have to go Ohtani based off of last year.
0: Okay. I mean, the MVP race was very close between Ohtani and Judge.
2: Raleigh and Judge.
0: Raleigh and Judge. And then Ohtani obviously ran away with it. I'd probably go Ohtani as well because I think you have the
2: not this kitchen. Year. Like this year, I wouldn't because like
0: right.
2: I think he's
0: but
2: been
0: this the, is based the, off the, last year. Yeah.
2: So, but yeah,
0: all right. Bunch of different categories, and you can kind of watch later on tonight when they announce them.
2: You looking forward to losing some golf balls on Friday?
0: I already I bought a whole new box on Friday when I played at Pocono Manor. Just because I thought I had a new box in there. I don't know if someone stole my golf balls, or maybe I just lost that many golf balls. I thought I bought a box before the season. Perhaps I didn't, but I am restocked and ready to go, and hopefully I don't need to use an entire box.
2: I have like half a box at this point, I think. So I still have a bunch. I'm hoping that what I've got is enough. But when we play at Jack Frost, very picturesque, really nice course.
0: It is.
2: Challenging. And man, do I end up losing a lot of golf balls, because if you can't keep it in play, the ball's gone.
0: You know what you do? You figured it out last year. You just go conservative off the tee box and you'll be fine. You're deadly with the hybrid club off the tee box.
2: If that's what I'm going to hit, but last time we were out, I didn't, and it actually worked out pretty well. So I've been keeping it more in play lately.
0: Right.
2: But so having said that, might not be a bad idea to follow that exact idea for Friday. But that'll be Friday. Thanks to our guest tonight, Jonas Schaefer from the Baltimore Banner, as well as Rookie from Sports Talk Radio, The Fan in Green Bay, for helping us preview the AFC and NFC North. Ryan Harrington joins us from the British Open tomorrow. We'll also talk NFC East and AFC East tomorrow night to wrap up our previews of the NFL divisions. Odd Couple with Rob Parker and Kelvin Washington is coming up next. For Mike Raymond, this is Tom Fallon. If you're out tonight, drive safe, be safe, don't drink and drive. And for now, the happy hour is closed. Watch whatever you want tonight. You have WNBA's on.

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13: This is Tom from

0: Oh, man.
1: Usually it goes, Mary, Mary, why you bugging?
0: Yeah, I know.
1: All right, let me think why she would be sad. All right,
0: Mary, why are you sad?
1: Argentina lost.
2: Argentina won.
1: I mean, Argentina won. So
0: no,
1: wait.
0: She's England.
1: So England lost.
0: Yeah.
1: I know so that. England lost. She said, are you European at heart?
2: Well, here's the thing it was, we're dying for Africa, this whole World Cup.
1: Yeah.
2: And then, you know, like,
1: Mbappe.
2: I just watched them get knocked down one by one, each and every single team. And then I was like, you know what, France, hey, diaspora,
1: yeah,
2: we can do it.
1: No.
2: And France just got demolished in Paris. And I was like, you know what, we got one more team.
1: We do.
2: One more team that has African players.
1: Yeah.
2: And England didn't come home today.
1: They didn't. Well, I felt a little differently watching this tournament. But I was like, dang, I don't give a dang the country. It's somebody African up in there. It's South Korea. I'm like, I had a brother.
0: Oh, yeah.
1: When we get a brother over there? I mean,
0: running around.
1: Listen, they was fine. All these countries were finding some brothers. His mom had got conceived over the air. They were on the plane, but it was above us.
0: Yeah.
1: So therefore he's
0: in the right airspace.
1: He is Russian today. I mean, right, it was airspace. Like, they were just finding brothers around here. That's how I took it, Mary. But Mary will be all right.
2: Let me and your mom just do the job.
1: Yeah. Yeah. Well, and that's the point.
2: I'm not going to watch that. I don't care. I'm done.
1: Okay.
0: You're done?
2: I'm done.
1: So we lost Alex last week. He was so, you should have seen. Am I right? Rob G was, no. Alex was really distraught when America lost Monty. You here then?
3: No, I was not.
1: He was like he couldn't shake it for this whole 3-hour show.
0: Really? Yeah, well, I know he's into it.
1: Yeah, he just couldn't shake it.
0: Okay.
1: And I'd be, you know, normal his fun stuff. I'm like, Alex, man, caution. Alex, like, no, you know what? We need to caution America because why would we? I'm like, oh my gosh, he's taking this seriously. Now you are, Mary. And by the way, social media guru, he is Elijah. Look at this.
0: Who?
1: She's going to be off today.
0: Who?
1: She's going to be a little off.
0: Never heard of him.
1: She did. Thank you.
0: Never heard of him.
2: That's so rude.
1: No, rude is when Alex says, I can't see him.
2: No.
1: Oh. I say, what do you mean by that? Oh, this can't see. All right. Well, with that being said, let's get into it, man. We got a lot to get to on this Worship Wednesday. Mary, you got the hoodie over your head. Keep it, put it, tighten it up because you don't want to hear about this. Rob G, old guys still at it. Old guys still dominating. Old guys, and no one loves old people more than you, Rob G.
4: That's big facts. I love old people doing stuff. The most slept on genre in all of movies.
1: Do you know that about
4: take notes on that, Carrie.
0: The most slept on genre?
4: Yes. You find me a movie with an old person doing something that isn't good.
0: That isn't good?
4: Yeah, so you mean cannot find one.
0: So you mean like Liam Neeson?
4: Yeah, anything Liam Neeson doing. Right. What's he doing? Is Liam Neeson walking this way?
0: No, he was so old in those last couple. He couldn't
1: I'll give
0: even
1: you
0: move.
1: That.
0: Yeah, there's no question.
4: And it was still
1: It
0: was bad.
1: It was taken at that point. It was taken. No, you know what was taken, man? He was just taking a check.
0: Man, oh my God.
1: No, Liam Neeson's was just showing up. He was just like, what you want me to do? Put on a coat? That man got on a military fatigue coat in every movie. He's like The Rock, has on a tight t-shirt. In every movie he's doing right
0: Kelvin
1: now.
0: And Rob, like the cutaways to the action was so bad. He'll do one karate chop, then they'll cut, and you'll be like, hold up, man, you couldn't do that either?
1: Yeah, no,
0: how bad it was in Taken.
1: No.
4: It was still great.
1: It was
4: still great.
1: It was
4: still great. That's what I'm saying.
1: I'm all in.
4: People
1: I ain't gonna
4: doing
1: lie.
4: Stuff. Slept on.
1: Nah, you like Vegas.
4: Las Vegas is my favorite
1: last
4: movie
1: Vegas.
4: Of all time.
1: Nah, that's the last movie Vegas. You ever need to see. All right, go ahead. I'm sorry.
4: So Argentina.
0: Yep.
4: Trailing basically the entire match or even then scored for the 85th minute. They get the equalizer to tie it up at one. You're like, all right, we got a chance.
1: Mm-hmm.
4: And then in extra time.
1: Mm-hmm. Right off the bat, really.
4: Right off the bat, Lionel Messi at the ripe old age in sports, 39 years old. Which is 74 in regular people age,
1: mm-hmm.
4: comes in with one of the best assists you'll ever see,
1: man,
4: in soccer history. And now Messi and Argentina, led by a near 40-year-old player, mm-hmm. are back in the World Cup final, looking to go back to back, going to the third team ever to do it.
1: And the question becomes, Kerry, why are we seeing the old heads still not just around, not Kurt Thomas. Remember Kurt Thomas in the NBA was just around?
0: Yeah.
1: Shout out to Juwan Howard, you know, played in Michigan, just around.
0: Udonis Haslam.
1: You know, you keep guys around. Jared Dudley, and even in the NFL, there'll be some kicker who is, you know, 43. You know that.
0: Yeah.
1: But not only are they just around, listen, old heads are either dominating or still pretty good.
0: Mm-hmm.
1: You know, the pretty good, I'll give that to the Aaron Rodgers. Like, he wasn't spectacular, wasn't great, but hey, he was viable.
3: For sure.
1: There for sure wasn't no 32 better other, you know, 31 other quarterbacks that were better. Right. And he was still pretty good, still had some games where he won it for them. Obviously, you got reminded in the postseason if you get pressure on him what he is.
3: Oh, yeah.
1: LeBron James, is he 2011, 12, 13 LeBron James? No. 2018 LeBron James? No. But that gone it looked good. 21-7-7 and still, mm-hmm. and won you a playoff series. Mm-hmm. And now you look at Messi, looking like one of the best players in the world still.
3: Yeah.
1: Looking like still, in some cases, some people might say still the best. And shows up. He's scoring throughout this tournament, left and right. He's dropping dimes like he did, as Rob G mentioned. I mean, that was an amazing pass there, that he had there out the corner. And for that game would ultimately be the game winning goal. And so the question is why? And I go to this, and you know this, you played in the pros. I think the mentality now has changed as to where it used to just be, man, if I get a decade, right? Mm-hmm. If I just get a few bucks, I think the top of the top athletes are now built and ready for everything. And I don't even just mean the domination on the field. I think their mindset is, why can't I be a billionaire?
3: Oh yeah.
1: If I'm Steph, if I'm LeBron,
3: for sure.
1: If I'm Messi, if I'm, you don't need to, why can't I be? I think they're going for the full gauntlet, the absolute best health. Mm-hmm. I'll spend whatever it takes. Mm-hmm. What's the bone marrow I got to drink? Seriously, right? What's the transfusions I got to do? What's the oxygen tanks I got to do? What is the cold baths? What do I have to do? Not only that, have a dietitian, a nutrition, have a masseuse, you know, have everything I need that my life is set up that I can do this. Family knows, mm-hmm. I'm going to be there as much as I can, but at the end of the day, we're going to take this ride together. Give me this time. And I think we're just now where people are built for that. They're built that, not everybody, because not everybody's going to be able to do it physically.
3: Yes.
1: But the best of the best are able to do stuff we haven't seen before. I think generations past was more along the line. I'm just like, it was like the bar was a little lower, mm-hmm. in that, hey man, if I make some good money, play a decade, like, oh, you did it.
3: Yep.
1: Now I think they're greedy. I think in a good way. And it says they want everything. I want to be in the best shape. I want all the money. I want to play the longest. I want to not even just be in the league, still be one of the best. And I think Messi is an indicator of that. I mean, I think to see the way he prepares, the way he's still in shape, the way he's still dominating as far as money and commercials, he's still the man. LeBron, of course, like I said, being a major example of that.
3: Yeah.
1: You know, like I mentioned, you got Aaron Rodgers, you got Tom Brady did it for so long. Mm-hmm. So I just think they're fully aware. They embrace things that normally would. If you listen to Charles Barkley talk about it, who was an incredible, arguably top 2-3 power forward.
3: Mm-hmm.
1: Man, my everyday meal before the game, I had double fish fillet from McDonald's. No, I'm serious. That's literally what he said.
3: Yeah.
1: He'd have a double, and I washed it down. Ernie asked me what. What'd you eat, Chuck? I eat it with a Diet Coke, because I'm watching my figure. And you're like, all right, Chuck. But I think, and I just heard a recent interview podcast with Vlade Divac.
3: Mm-hmm.
1: Really good. He had a good career. But they asked him, everybody always talks about how you smoke cigarettes. And he's like, they got it wrong. I didn't smoke during halftime. But I did smoke during the day. I probably have 15 a day. Like, I think guys are just absolutely embracing every single thing about being a psychopath now.
3: Yeah.
1: And that extends, last point, that extends to even outside of sports. You look at people like The Rock, Kevin Hart, certain, they wake up at 4, Mark Wahlberg. Mm-hmm. They all got the same routine. They wake up at 4:30. They work out like crazy. They go through all the scripts. They do, you get what I mean? They have that maniacal approach. And I think we have that more now than ever. And I think that's why we're seeing the results from, well, not all, but from a lot more guys that aren't just sticking around collecting 2-3 million. I'm just on the team.
3: Yeah.
1: They're still dominating, and Messi being one of them for sure.
3: Well, yes, there's only a few of those people that you're explaining that will have the longevity, no matter if they had the, all the stuff that you just said. There are special people in the world. Messi's one of them.
1: But I think we're seeing more like a KD and Steph and Westbrook still more. And LeBron. And
3: we're definitely seeing more.
1: Yeah.
3: But that's still an anomaly.
1: Overall.
3: So I would say, like, these guys in particular, like a Messi, right now, he's not the best player all the time, but he is the best player in the big moments. Mm-hmm. And I think that's the deciding factor when I talk about even like a LeBron or whatever, right? We know he can't do it for a whole year.
1: Right.
3: But there are moments when he can still be 2012 LeBron, right? And so that's still special. And so if you can do those things and still maximize your time, you have the resources now, where even back in my day, I'm not that old, but when I played, like, some of these things that they have now, we didn't even have, right? And so you think about just the growth on that level, you know, financially, that's higher. They make more earning. Mm-hmm. They make a bigger earning. The resources, the masseuse, the nutritionist, even the analytics now, right? Like, you can say, if I run this many times, I'm probably going to be tired. I'm going to be hurt, or you're going to be at exhaustion. So there's just more knowledge around it. Back in the day, there were so many great athletes that, you know, could have dominated this game and had catastrophic injuries that right now aren't catastrophic. So, you know, just those things, those factors, having those in place. If you can play at a level that's still up to par with who you think you are as an athlete at this time, I'm on the record of saying keep playing as long as you can, because this window's short. You said it, like in my day, 10 years, that was a hell of a career.
1: Yeah.
3: And so right now, to see these guys playing 20 years and playing at the level they're playing, and right now bringing it back to Messi, being in this position in the World Cup again with a chance to repeat and do it again, and also be a determining factor in this World Cup right now at his age, it's just remarkable to see. And so it's kudos to them, and kudos to those old geezers that Rob G loves. So yeah, kudos.
1: He does love the geezers. All right, 877-99 on Fox. We'll take some calls on this. Just what do you think is making what we're seeing, not only all players just stick around, that's nothing new per se, but not only they're there and they're dominating, and while we're seeing them still have long, successful careers. Want to hear from you, 877-99 on Fox. Hit your boys up. It is Kelvin Washington, Kerry Rhodes, who is in for Rob on a Worship Wednesday. Hit us up. Stick with your boys, Fox Sports Radio. Speaking of the tournament, by the way, Kerry, we're talking about it. The world's biggest soccer tournament is heating up here in the States, and on Kalshi, you can trade every match from the knockout rounds all the way to the final. 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

0: Christmas with them. Throwback classics, Mary. You can smell the chicken plates in the bottom of the church right now. They making them. You know what I'm talking about. Come on, you from the South.
1: As soon as you said he heard,
0: you had a flashback, didn't you?
1: Hey, Grandma got the church hat on. She's sweating a little bit.
0: Martin Luther King on the fan.
1: Yeah. Oh, man.
0: That church peppermint she gives you. And it tastes like purse.
1: You got the program as a fan.
0: Oh, yeah. Oh, you got that. Yeah, yeah. Mandatory.
1: Yeah.
0: Yep. It is the Odd Couple. Kelvin Washington, a.k.a. the Close Couple, as I'm sitting 6 inches from you. My goodness. Yep. Carrie Rose in for Rob. On this Worship Wednesday, shout out to Mary Mack on the ones and twos. We still got a lot left in the show. Like I said, next stop we're going to get into. Adam Silver has some things to say, and I get his sentiment, and I get what he's trying to do. I actually disagree with what the results are for me. And also, we'll get into Kareem Abdul-Jabbar, Cat, one of the greatest of all time. Some people may say the greatest of all time, had some words about one particular WNBA star. We'll tell you that on the last hours as well. So a whole lot to get to. Plus, we got one's got to go next hour. So still a lot. All right, Kerry, let's get to our Tyrek play of the day.
2: Messi driving in. Messi crossing back. Paul, there it is. Lautaro Martinez. Stoppage time. Go ahead goal for Argentina.
0: That was the go ahead goal right there for Argentina, who would have beat England to Mary's dismay.
1: You see her back there?
0: Yeah. Oh, that was on Fox. And that was your Tyrek play of the day. 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All right. One thing I pride myself on is being real and being honest and being, you know, being able to just be like, yo, this is what I am. Can I hate on you for a minute?
1: Sure.
0: It's just pure underdog. Yeah,
1: absolutely. Go ahead.
0: It's just hate, Monty.
1: You're identifying it as.
0: Oh, big hate.
1: Okay, cool.
0: Big right. Jealousy.
1: Very clear.
0: Big jealous.
1: All right.
0: Don't be thirst trapping on my Instagram. And you already knew where I was going. You knew it. Monty, you team me? Wait, are you mad?
1: Oh, she was in on it too. She was in on it too.
3: Oh, I commented. I was like, you don't look like that. Stop lying to the people. You don't look like that.
4: I'm not gonna lie. I'm joining on the hate. Yeah, I'm not gonna lie. I seen it. I hit not interested.
1: Wow.
4: And I muted your page.
0: She muted
1: you.
0: Hey,
1: you guys are insane.
4: You supposed to be bro. What you doing?
1: See, I want you to finish.
0: You know I'm about to get
1: back. Yeah, I'm gonna come back.
0: And then he did Unca. Shout out to Shay. In the words of Rob Parker, he's dead to us. He left us, our old producer, Shay. But Shay made a comment. You know what that comment was. What were we doing there? Why are we out here thirst trapping? You know what I'm talking about. I'm just going to say what the ladies say. Like, you know, ladies got on the booty shorts or some, you know, shirt that they know. You knew what you were doing when you were doing what you was doing.
1: Okay,
0: bro.
1: Listen.
4: No, because what are you feeling like?
1: All right, I'm going to tell you this. All right. If I really wanted the thirst trap, I would have put it as the first picture, number one. So you had to dive in and go to look a little bit. So thank you very much. I was very strategic with that. There's no, I'm very to myself.
0: Did you have a shirt on in the first picture?
1: Yes. I did. Okay, yeah. Had on overalls and a shirt. Yes. But I'm very, you know, I'm out of the spotlight. I don't want any of that. I don't go out. I don't drop any thirst traps.
0: I'll give you that.
1: I don't do any of that. I'm stepping into my power right now. Okay. Can I be me and show who I am again? I am Carrie. I'm Carrie Rhodes. I'm a guy that works out. I take care of myself.
0: Okay.
1: I'm in the music. I'm trying to get this thing going. And if a little thirst trap goes a long way, that's buried in there. If it's to be seen, it needs to be seen.
0: Let me ask you.
1: Can you guys come back now?
0: First of all, we're team you. We're all in support. I was hating though. But let me ask you this. First of all, I ain't gonna lie, Monty. I was like, wait a minute. I ain't gonna lie. I know he ain't shaved, but I didn't know it was like that. I almost called Rob G and got some Wegovy ASAP. I like Rob G. Give me the note. And give me steroids. Hey, Rob G, give me the combo plate. Let me get a number two. Wegovy and steroids. Let me get both of them. Let me lose the fat and gain muscle. But with that being said, real quick.
1: Yeah.
0: I'm team this because you know we talk all the time out there. I'm team. I need you to promote more. I need you to be out there more, hit the scene, rub elbows. That's just part of the game.
1: Yeah.
0: Rob G, you know, he's Mr.
1: I know. He's
0: hey,
1: like
0: Dub,
1: me.
0: I'm at the party. Yeah. Dub gets to the party. All right, Dub, good seeing you. Monty, that man left me in the Uber as soon as I got there. And he's nodding his head. He ain't even, Rob G, I just got here. You know, and then Rob Parker one-upped me. He just left the party and went to Shaq's party and didn't tell us. Boy, I tell you.
1: I'd never do that to you.
0: You, I already know you would, but you got like 8 seconds. But what the heck is why? What's going? You just stepping in and out. Just that time,
1: stepping in that energy. It's my time to shine.
0: I like for that, sure, man. It is your time to shine, man. Adam Silver, it's his time to relax. I'll explain. We are.
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0: That's got to be an awful feeling. Just awful. Voice gives out, just takes a crap right in the middle of trying to give that epic goal call.
1: You don't think he's used to it?
0: His voice giving out like that?
1: How many soccer matches does he do a year? You don't think that happens like more than once?
0: I've never heard him like that, though. Like, he's always pretty solid on his goal calls.
2: Two pros, LeVar Arrington, Brady Quinn, and a cup of Joe.